So many things have been said about this charming senorita from Havana. She has won much publicity, but all the women is plain to see are envious.

flies buzzing round your eyes, but baby, there ain't no flies on me. 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I'll buy you the longest car in town. All you have to do is put that first payment down.

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1: Hey, Joe.
0: Yeah?
1: Qu'est-ce que ces mouches autour de votre trompette?
0: Comment?
1: Les mouches, qu'est-ce qu'elles font autour de votre trompette?
0: Oh, oui, oui, they may be buzzing around my horn, but you know what? I'm gonna blow them off. As of now.

She whined and dined on Mulligan stew and never wished for turkey, as she hitched and hiked and grifted too, from Maine to Albuquerque. Alas, she missed the Bozarts ball, and what is twice as sad, she was never at a party where they honored Noah Cad. But social circles spin too fast to see, oh, Bohemia is the place to be. She gets too hungry for dinner at 8. She likes the theater but never comes late. She never bothers with people she hates. That's why the lady is a tramp. She won't like crap games with barons and earls. 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

0: you doing back here in the USA?
1: Well, Santo Domingo just wouldn't let me be. So I ran out on my visa before it ran out on me. 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

Sit thee down, woman, sit thee down. I would have a chat with thou. Headlines, tell all your business in ink. Midlines, the people dig you and think. Stop times,

then you won't play me for a doggone swag. You ought to be ashamed of yourself. You better quit running with that crowd, or be prepared to wear a shroud. Headlines from all the papers will shout, bylines, at last your sins found you out. Ha ha, this time you won't be able to read, no.

But still, you try to play me for a square. You ought to be ashamed of yourself, woman. Why don't you quit running with that crowd? Girls, or be prepared to wear a shroud. Headlines from all the papers will shout. Bylines, at last your sins found you out. This time, you won't be able to read headlines in the news. You better call up Undertaker, because there's going to be one needed shortly. And I don't mean maybe.

0: power, which they would wind down, replace it with global terrorism, and then global financial chaos, and then the big one, which is the one that they're working on most, that's been very covert in these unacknowledged special access projects, is this hoaxed alien threat. All of this is basically a dress rehearsal for what's coming, and people need to wake up.
1: You catch what he said, global financial crisis. Global financial crisis. That's COVID. That's the Great Reset. Man, I think this fake alien invasion shit seems like it's right on schedule, and it's definitely going to happen in our lifetime.
2: Yeah, and with the with that fucking Seattle hologram video, the one that I had seen, you know, that's what all the fucking comments are. I'm starting to see. I shared the meme with you on NAS. Mm-hmm. There's the meme of well, we could get fucking invaded by aliens tomorrow, and half the people of the population are going to be like, ah, there's no aliens. Like, they're priming it for us. It's.
1: Yeah, and I have no doubt that they have the technology to project stuff in the sky, and like these UFOs could easily be projections, like the guy in the very opening clip.
3: Those are aliens coming down here, y'all.
1: Yeah, it looks like crazy lights in the sky, and they're splitting off and doing weird formation patterns, and then they all merge back into one light. I think it could very easily be projected holograms, and they're just slowly, you know, getting us ready for the big shebang, the big one, the full fleet coming in all at once.
2: The big kahuna.
1: Or the religious, you know, worldwide religious deities projected in the sky too. I mean, I don't know, man. I think we live in some crazy fucking times, and it's gonna be if you look at the world as like George Carlin said, you take yourself out of it so you don't have a stake in it. It's pretty fun to live in times like these, I think. Definitely interesting. I like that. It's like it is if you look at it as a movie, and it is. I mean, like if everything was smooth and there was no turmoil or struggle or just crazy shit going on, then life would be pretty boring. So,
2: right.
1: But you live in interesting times.
2: I'm definitely still willing to go much deeper, but I do want to kind of tease what we got in store for post this conversation. Cause while I don't have much on UFO, film or videos or, you know, reported sightings, mm-hmm. what I'm looking to do is to see how they normalize it in the shape of people. And it's really not that new of a technology.
1: What do you mean the shape of people?
2: Well, you know, if you can do realistic holograph people, I bet you could do realistic holograph aliens.
1: Oh yeah, for sure. I got what you're saying, like the Tupac and Michael Jackson holograms.
2: See, I feel like with the religious angle, and you know, this is just me kind of spitting into the wind, but I feel like at these times, at least with just how hard the science push and the atheist push has been, because I grew up fairly religious. I've definitely backed away. Once I left college, non-denominational Baptist for whatever that means.
1: Yeah, same here.
2: I definitely believe in magic in a very real way. And that's some stuff that I'll just a personal experience with something kind of similar from 2001. You know, this is all stuff that we'll have for you next time. But, you know, I think if you're religious or if you're on the cusp, then it's these times where you're going to start doubling down or hunkering down, maybe is more appropriate. Like you're going to take more solace in your faith. Because the way I see it, the New World Order, Build Back Better, it's a faithless system. It's a system where your overlords decided that you ultimately can't be trusted and you will have to be culled for your own benefit.
1: And it's replacing a higher power. It's replacing God with the state.
2: Yeah.
1: State, you know, is now your god.
2: Yeah.
1: I mean, hey, I love
2: comrade,
1: that.
2: Your state let you date.
1: That Twilight, I bring it up way too often, man, but that Twilight Zone episode, The Obsolete Man, holds up as one of the greatest pieces of classic television. Have you seen that episode?
2: I have not, but I'm going to pull it up. Well, Obsolete Man?
1: Yeah, I wonder if I still have the clip. It's yeah, the basic premise is books are outlawed in the future, and the state has proven that there is no God, and they have basically, they liquidate you or terminate you if you're useless to society. And so this librarian's on trial, and they're like, well, since there are no more books, Mr. Wordsworth, we have very little need for a librarian. And they, it's really good. It's basically just this dude's on death row because he's a librarian in an age where books are banned. And it's, I mean, it's like, it's a little on the nose, like kind of cheesy, but I mean, it's like, I thought it's a great episode. I bet I can find the classic Rod Sterling intro for that, because Twilight Zone's so good, man. Rod Sterling was a genius.
2: My immediate hot take on that, because all that sounds phenomenal, and I will have it watched by the next time we meet. It's like, what good are warriors when you don't have any conflict?
1: Yeah.
2: Like, chuck them. Get rid of them.
4: Get out of here with your eye hole.
0: On risk.
1: Oh, yeah, here we go. Here we go. If I can get... Hope it's not too quiet. It's on the YouTubes.
0: You walk into this room at your own risk. Because it leads to the future. Not a future that will be, but one that might be. It has refinements, technological advances, and a more sophisticated approach to the destruction of human freedom. But like every one of the superstates that preceded it, it has one iron rule. Logic is an enemy and truth is a menace.
1: Anyway, that's a great truth episode. Is a
2: menace. Holy fuck. Oh, man.
1: Just like every tyrant who has planted his bootprint on the throughout the pages of history. I don't know. You said you had some Ike and some Alex, man. We can get into that if you want.
2: Just to kind of give you a framing reference. What I have left is Ike and a little bit of Alex Jones, some experiment stuff, and then we can do some Men in Black if you want.
1: We're saving the modern day technical application of all this for next episode, because that'll give me some more stuff to dig into too.
2: Yeah, for sure. I'm gonna pull up like those the Phoenix Lights and other, you know, super popular.
1: That was just swamp gas, bro.
2: It's balloons. I just want to give a shout out real quick to like, in my opinion, the one guy that really made all of this possible, the Build Back Better, one state, it's great sort of fucking setup. Everybody, please give a loud and awful boo for George Sr. Satan himself.
5: We have before us the opportunity to forge for ourselves and for future generations a new world order, a world where the rule of law, not the law of the jungle, governs the conduct of nations. When we are successful,
1: and we will be,
5: we have a real chance at this new world order, an order in which a credible United Nations can use its peacekeeping role to fulfill the promise and vision of the UN's founders.
6: My name is George.
1: That line right there.
5: When we are successful, and we will be.
1: And we will be. Makes the creepy factor like tenfold. And we
2: yeah,
1: will be.
2: I understand that that's a fairly common clip, popular even.
1: I heard it in the intro of a podcast I like, I think.
2: Oh, fuck yeah. Actually, a lot of that, because when they say New World Order, it's Kerry, Obama, Clinton, Jr., I think.
1: Biden, cool. So you took all of them... saying it at the same time.
2: Yeah. That's and awesome. It's really awful. I bet I could do a little cleaner version of cleaner.
1: That's cool. I really like that. I didn't know who else was saying it, but that, yeah, it sounds good. I like that. That's even cooler now that I know whose it is saying it along with him.

of fish, fish, fish, fish. 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

0: Hello. 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Wowie zowie. That was Saturn X performing some drum and bass. Some live vinyl mixing. Never been able to see that up close and personal like that before. Fucking delicious. I like that part where it goes, that was cool. Yes. Lavish, you still muted? But yes, thank you, Saturn X, for checking that out. You can find them on the YouTubes. That is at SaturnX_DNB. Check him out there. That's how we found him. He dropped a link to one of his performances in the green room one day behind the schemes.chat. And checked it out and was like, oh, shit.
1: Dank. That was dope. That was fun.
0: It was dank.
1: It was dang-alicious.
0: Yeah. Give me all
1: of them. Sorry. Saturn Exalicious.
0: Saturn Exalicious. Ooh. It's a good time. Woo-hoo. Yes.
1: Funky shit. That drum and bass, baby, in my soul, in my plums.
0: I could feel it reverberating through my very bottom.
1: What do you know about that reverb? What'd that reverb do, though? No, that was awesome. Thank you so much, Saturn X, for joining us tonight on our fifth Between the Schemes.
0: Yes. That's the third live DJ set that we've had now.
1: It's badass. More to come.
0: Yes. Indubitably. I've been talking to INPC, who's over on the Nosters. And yes, this music makes women come. That's correct.
1: And men.
0: And I'm coming.
1: Men, women, they, thems, they all come.
0: Hey, are you in need of coming? Because you should come check this out.
1: When am I not in need of coming?
0: I'm coming again.
1: Only for the 2.5 minutes after I come can I no longer come. But after those 2.5 minutes, I'm good again.
0: Yeah. And then after that, it's time to come again.
1: And then it's time to come again and again. And again,
0: just everywhere you look, an endless sea of cum.
1: Non-stop coming.
0: But yeah, I've been talking to INPC. He does weekly live streams. Get him booked up. And I'm thinking maybe we should reach out to a certain individual we all know and love by the name of Malachi and see if maybe $2 holla. Get on here and do a set.
1: Upgrade to full live sets.
0: I mean,
1: with the band.
0: We've been talking about it forever. Forever and ever. It's time.
1: Yeah, maybe we can even get our good friend Hey Citizen to drop in sometime.
0: Let's do it. You know, it's mini concert season all year round.
1: Yeah. You know what is a better? You know what's you know what's better than that? Nothing.
0: Coming? Oh,
1: I mean, yeah, coming. Yeah.
0: It always comes back to that, doesn't it?
1: I mean, if you want to get technical about it, yes,
0: I do. I suppose we should probably start packing up shop here. I don't know. Have you seen the improvements in the between here?
1: Well, I sure have. I mean, just the art alone is fantastic.
0: Yeah, they got installed a big old pyramid here. We got a
1: you got the chat in there now. You got the Final Fantasy chat.
0: Yeah, I can't remember how to switch the colors for hex chat though. on the actual text. I was kind of struggling with that. Just opted to go with the black and white. We got a video show now, man. This is fucking dope.
1: Yeah. Now we got to find out how to intersplice like little single frames of porn like they do in Fight Club.
0: We could watch some porn. Yeah. I mean, after.
1: Yeah. I mean, yes.
0: Yes.
1: You're not watching it right. Oh, there goes the screen. Bye, screen.
0: Oh, hey. You know, we could do a behind the red or green door.
1: I don't know why, but I just love how slow this thing goes up. Really gets me hard.
2: This isn't porn. Oops, I dropped something.
1: Hey, that was me.
0: That was you.
1: I know that guy.
0: I've touched
1: better
0: that
1: than
0: guy.
1: I'd like.
0: Well, cool. I think we'll wrap it up on here. Do we want to? You know what? No. We've heard so much good music tonight. We should end on that note. And until then, I've been Booberry, Mothman of the Miniocalypse.
1: And I have been Lavish, Lavash, whatever you want. Thank you, Saturn X, again. And we'll see you next week, folks.
0: Take care. Is Lavish talking because I can't hear him? Oh, shit.
1: Was I muted the whole time?
0: What the fuck? Son of a bitch. It's all right. I can fix that in post. I'm just sitting here talking about coming by myself. Fucking story of my life for the last 5 weeks.
1: Oh, I wasn't muted.
0: You weren't
1: fucking with you.
0: You weren't muted on the stream, but you were muted on the video. Excuse me. You weren't muted on the audio stream, but the video stream you were.
1: Oh, that's fun. That's fun.
0: Yeah. Sorry. There's
1: everybody in the chat says they could hear me, which is just fine by me.
0: But yeah, I'll go in and fix it. There's quite a few things that we'll have to touch. Oh, you know what? Good night, No Agenda Stream.
1: Good night, No Agenda. You know, it's okay because they can read my lips on the floating skeleton, so.
0: Oh, so good. It looks so tasty. I'm thinking working those crystals in somehow, like the scrolling ones, but doing static would be interesting.
1: Well, make sure you ask her for consent first.
0: Nice.
1: It's getting late, so I can do my Seth Rogen. Wait. There you go. I heard him until the last 5 seconds. Well, that's fine.
0: I wonder, should we take this stream, or the chat window, and make it the same height as the checkerboard, but widen it some?
1: Yeah.
0: All right. I can do that.
1: Yeah. That's right.
0: Yeah.
1: That's right.
0: I'm thinking let's do a song and then I gotta call. I gotta get to fucking work early. Oh, you know what? You remember when I was telling you about Ninja's sex party? And you were like, that explains it.
1: Uh-huh.
0: So, the piano player for Donny Benet, I'm forgetting his name, but he plays a character by the name of Ninja Brian in the band Ninja's Sex Party.
1: Uh-huh.
0: And I would like to play you one of my favorite songs from Ninja Sex Party.
1: I'm down to hear it. But I do want to clarify that he wasn't Donnie's piano player. He was his opening act.
0: Oh, I'm sorry. perfect. Even better.
1: Yeah.
0: We get the fucking Brian Wetch is his name, I think.
1: his stage name when he was opening for Tony, his name was Trey Magnifique.
0: Oh, perfect. Hell yeah. Oh, wait, hold on. I guess we should get the, bring that back in.
1: Oh boy.
0: Hell yeah, brother.
1: Oh my God. Bring it back down, please.
0: I'll look into, getting us a little pull down ripper one, you know, just like jerk.
1: I think it's great. No matter how big we get, no matter how, you know, how many millions we make, we still got this old projector.
0: This little projector of mine.
1: I'm gonna let it shine. Projection much?
0: Ooh. Game capture. Wait, no. Projector screen. That's all right.
1: Did I catch the basketball game tonight? No, I didn't catch the basketball game tonight. Talking about OKC.
0: Oops.
1: Let's find out what happened tonight on the basketball.
0: Where is this fucking...
1: Oh, the Spurs beat OKC. Well, that's just fantastic. Which game is this?
0: I thought there was a mode for OBS where you could change or edit stuff without it actually affecting the stream. But I don't see it now.
1: Oh, you know what? Good game, huh?
0: Who was playing?
1: It is the Oklahoma City Thunder versus the San Antonio Spurs, and they're doing the Western Conference Finals right now.
0: And who's winning?
1: The Spurs. The Spurs took it away with a 1-0 lead now in what is a best-of-seven series. And, yeah, I should go check that out. The everybody's got OKC lined up to basically cream everybody. They're the favored team. And I think they just swept their last two series. They haven't lost a single game yet in the playoffs, so this is the first game they've lost.
0: Uh-oh.
1: So they can bleed tonight on the basketball.
0: Looked into the void, and the void blinked back.
1: Oh, they renamed the void. They call it San Antonio now.
0: You know, San Antonio is a pretty cute little town.
1: Is it? I've never been.
0: It's got a river walk through the middle of it.
1: Oh, I do like a nice river walk.
0: Yes. Oh, somebody wants to hear some more sport talk from you.
1: You want to hear some more sports?
0: Hey.
1: All sports.
0: Hey, sport.
1: Behind the sports. Victor Wembanyama. Mr. Wemby is the big stud over there on San Antonio. He's like 8 foot tall guy from France. I believe he's Algerian. French guy.
0: There's a lot of data points right there. And M of Survival Guide fame.
1: Oh, you know what? That's right. When the Warriors were still in it, I think it was in maybe 22, I was streaming them illegally on No Agenda Tube.
0: Or one out.
1: And Cotton Gin was actually in the chat hanging out with me watching it. It was super random, but then whoever was running No Agenda 2 hit me up and was like, take it easy on that stuff there, pal, would you?
0: Yeah.
1: So, sorry, the Dubs are fucking making a run. What am I going to do? What am I going to do?
0: Not stream it? I mean, come on, man.
1: I mean, come on, man.
0: I thought you were for
1: playing
0: freedom.
1: Cotton Gin Celtics, too.
0: All right. We're going to play this song and wrap it on down. Thanks for tuning in, everybody. I'm not sure when I'll get to this to work on it.
1: Are you playing the thing?
0: Yes. All right, here we go. This is Dragon Slayer.
3: Why, hello there. You're a very attractive young lady.
1: Dragon Boy,
3: hottest of dates. I see that you have a lot of other gentlemen suitors.

0: Dragon Dance!
1: It's a good color combo. The CTO or the CTB in the back with the lime green and that purple.

0: they see you've chosen the football player. And the scientist. And apparently the weightlifter as well. And the dragon. And Ninja Brian. And the manticore, he wasn't even in this song.
1: Hell yeah, brother.
2: The manticore wasn't even supposed to be here today.
3: Oh, you got a... This one, 6969, is also really good. If you're a Rush fan...
2: Who isn't?
3: Yeah, right. A lunatic.
2: Who wouldn't be a Rush fan?
3: Oh. Man, I got all excited. I was looking at an upcoming gig, and I saw there was a Metallica cover band.
2: Brazica?
3: MNT Alica. Like Minnesota Talica. But it turns out that it's the schedule from last year. It's a womp womp.
2: Yeah. Lame.
3: And instead it's a Beastie Boys tribute band.
2: Oh, Ego Raptor.
3: Yes.
2: That's a name I haven't heard in a long time.
3: Yes. Yes. Oh, dude. They actually play together. Ego Raptor raps with Ninja Sex Party as Starbomb. Which is also very good, but maybe
2: I'm glad they're still doing it. Ego Raptor could have been like a Justin Roiland type of guy. I mean, kind of is. As far as like scale for career, not like being a fucking weirdo or anything. Roiland's kind of a weirdo, but I still find it hilarious that you recognize a guy who is wearing a ninja mask.
3: I follow him on the IG.
2: Yeah. So it took me a minute to be like, wait, how do you know that's him? But yes, he was fantastic. He played alto sax, crushed alto sax.
3: He is a scientist or mathematician. He's a learned man.
2: Oh, is he a scholar?
3: Yes.
2: A studious boy.
3: Gave it all up for the love of the chase of those notes.
2: You know what they say? It's easier to teach a physicist comedy than to teach a comedian how to do physics.
3: Oh, shit.
2: I mean, maybe. I don't know. Maybe that isn't true, actually. The one thing that I don't think you really can teach is how to be funny. You either got it or you don't, kid.
3: What? Shut up! You either got it or you don't got it. And honey... From the looks of you, you ain't got it. shit.
2: Giorgio Moroder. I was listening to Viagra Boys the other day. Sir Seat Sitter sent me one of their tracks from their latest album.
3: Yes. And
2: damn, that album's a fucking banger.
3: Yes. Agreed.
2: Who says that? I manipulated another quote, which was Ray Dalio, who's one of the most successful finance guys. He says, it's easier to teach a physicist finance than a financier physics. So there you go. I quoted Ray Dalio. Fucking sue me.
3: I'm not even sure who that is.
2: He's a Brazilianaire.
3: But I'll have my lawyer contact your lawyer.
2: It's funny because I actually talked to a lawyer today.
3: Damn.
2: Can't say that every day.
3: All right, everybody, let's gang up and sue Lavish.
2: Sue me, sue me, ooh, sue me.
3: Hey, you know that song Chop Sumi?
2: Chop Sumi?
3: Yeah. By System of a Lawsuit.
2: System of a Bar?
3: I'm feeling some gangster rap now that you mentioned Ego Raptor. I hope you like
2: gangster rap.
3: Street Fighter.
2: He's a real class act. Shin Lawsuit.
4: Hey, Ken.
5: What's up, Ryu?
4: You know, I think you're a fucking dick, right?
5: Yeah.
4: Well, I think we should settle this shit once and for all with a rap battle to the death.
5: Okay.
4: Do you think you can stop eating penis long enough to do that?
5: Probably.
4: All right, let's do this! Round one.

0: that we give.
1: I really don't appreciate those things that you just said. I was raised to respect others, and sometimes words can be hurtful, and I just think that maybe, an apology is in order.
2: Round two.

0: Sure you can.
1: You have proven that you are the best. You have a Duken, a giant hole in my chest.
2: Hey, you did it. You run Don Pete. Nice.
3: Oh, yeah.
2: Cool.
3: Yeah.
2: Great job, man.
3: Thank you so much.
2: I knew you could do it.
3: I appreciate it.
2: It's a boxing Duken!
1: My scrotums.
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5: It's all video game stuff. It's pretty fucking funny.
6: This guy made a lot of shit.
5: Indubitably.
6: Newgrounds legend Ego Raptor.
5: Yep.
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5: I was just watching a video today about I remember the logo. 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
6: What a wild time in internet history that was.
5: Fucking, they sit there and give you 60% just for being the middleman, 40% in their pocket, which, you know, $5 here, $5 there, whatever, but you get 100 people, 200 people.
6: And that's $5,000. $50.
5: Oh, I didn't tell you about my new favorite movie. Have you ever seen The Jerk?
6: Zed's Dead?
5: No, The Jerk.
6: Oh, The Jerk.
5: Yeah.
6: Oh, with our man Steve?
5: Dude, that I've never seen it, and it's amazing.
6: You've never seen The Jerk? The Jerk is an actual classic. A genuine classic. A lot of people don't talk about that film anymore. I used to have it on VHS.
5: I was crying. That very rarely happens. Both
6: from sadness
5: and laughing my ass off.
6: Yeah. Yeah, it's a winner. Bernadette's great in it, too.
5: Fucking, ugh. I've already watched it twice in the last 2 weeks.
6: Nice. Very, very nice.
5: Cotton Gin, you should watch it for sure. Definitely.
6: I did watch a film myself that I really enjoyed the other day, Aguirre, Wrath of God by Werner Herzog.
5: Oh.
6: Starring our boy Klaus Kinski, Battle of the Douchebags contestant. Oh, man. Fucking miserable movie. There isn't a whole lot of dialogue, but it's gorgeous. Gorgeously shot. Apocalypse Now owes a lot to this movie.
5: Interesting. And you're damn right, Frankie Paint. It'll be the third time and fourth time because we'll inevitably fall asleep.
6: Steve Martin's one of the greatest of all time.
5: Dude.
6: And he has just a run of films that really can't be topped, I think, by many other comedian actors.
5: And the vinyl? His live show?
6: Oh, yeah.
5: Stand-up act? King Tut.
6: He is one of the greatest stand-up specials of all time. He's a world-renowned banjo player. And
5: I've worked that show before. Martin and Martin.
6: Oh, really?
5: Yeah. Way back when I first got to Minneapolis.
6: Because he does tour. That's kind of what he loves doing now, is he just likes to tour with a banjo.
5: Yep. Sits there on stage and tells stories.
6: Just rips. God, okay. So, Roxanne is another movie. What other great movies? I mean, he's done, obviously, Transplants Automobiles, and he's done... God, let me just look up Steve real quick.

0: Oh my God, just get to the filmography.
1: The only one that comes to mind for whatever reason is Cheaper by the Dozen.
0: Cheaper by the Dozen. Yeah, that was his later era thing there. Steve Martin filmography has its own page. Let's see. He's in the Muppet movie. The Jerk is a great one. Three Amigos.
1: Oh, he is in the Muppet movie. Oh, that's another classic.
0: He actually has old school ties to Disney. He used to be like a magician, and he worked on Main Street back at like the OG Disneyland.
1: Shit. Oh, shit.
0: Three Amigos is great. Little Shop of Horrors. He plays the dentist. He's great in that. Oh. Roxanne, Trains, Planes. My Blue Heaven with Rick Moranis is actually an underrated one.
1: I don't know if I've seen that one.
0: My Blue Heaven is a funny one because have you ever seen Goodfellas?
1: No.
0: But you've heard of Goodfellas?
1: Yes.
0: Goodfellas is about a mafia guy who, spoilers, ends up ratting.
1: Oh,
0: and
1: shit.
0: Going into the witness protection program. Oops. And Goodfellas, it's based on a true story. It's based on a real guy. And My Blue Heaven is also based on that same guy. And Goodfellas is like a movie. It's a darker, grittier movie that, you know, leads up to him going into the witness protection program. And then My Blue Heaven is a comedy about him being in the witness protection program.
1: Interesting.
0: Very bizarre connection there.
1: It kind of sounds like Fear and Loathing in Las Vegas and Where the Buffalo Roam.
0: Sort of. If they were made by completely different people.
1: Yeah.
0: The Batman movies, right? Like if the first Batman movie was made by Christopher Nolan and then the second one was made by Wes Anderson.
1: God.
0: You're like, but it's about the same guy. Sergeant Bilko is good. What else did he do? Cheaper by the Dozen 2, classic. He was actually really good in the Pink Panther when he did the Pink Panther. That was fun.
1: Oh, yeah. He did a couple of those, yeah?
0: He did 2, I think. And he wrote them. It's pretty sick. I would like to buy a hamburger. I'd like to buy a hamburger.
1: Yeah, to buy a hamburger.
0: Hamburger. I would like that way.
1: He's always been a silver fox. I think I admire that the most about him.
0: He's been silver haired since he was like 20 years old. Or something. I got a buddy who's also silver foxed out, silver fox trotted.
1: Whiskey Tango Silver Fox.
0: I was born a poor black boy.
1: Whoa. I just saw Stanley Kubrick met with him to discuss the possibility of Martin starring in a screwball comedy version of Tramona Vivile. Interesting.
0: Kubrick was a bigger fan of screwball comedies than people assume.
1: But Kubrick later changed his approach to the material, the result of which was 1999's Eyes Wide Shut.
0: Hell yeah.
1: Whoa.
0: We're going to go in a different direction, Steve.
1: How do you feel about nudity?
0: Martin's like, yes, please. Finally. I can spread my talents.

0: boring and kind of weird.
1: Yeah.
0: Maybe we'll do it again sometime.
1: I'm sure it was all like edited by the studio too, right?
0: Yeah, because he died while they were making it, and apparently the studio execs got into the editing room. They chopped 26 minutes out of the cut, the Kubrick cut. So there's a bunch of shit that's not in the movie.
1: Let's see. Europop.
0: That's what it showed, is a lot like 2001, where you're almost supposed to, like, ignore the dialogue. You're supposed to, like, be paying attention to everything else aside from what is directly being presented to you. And in that way, it's an exhausting movie. You're just constantly looking around the room, looking for symbols and
1: sitting color down motifs. For a workout.
0: Yeah.
1: Flex those brain cells.
0: Becomes a fucking Wordle or something. It's like you're doing your puzzles for the New York Times when you watch these movies.
1: No, that's not it. Do you use OBS all that much?
0: Yeah, I use it from time to time.
1: Do you recall a setting that you can turn on where you can, like, set up your scenes ahead of time and then activate it? Can't remember what it's called, but...
0: Yeah. You mean like a transition or a...
1: Yeah, it gives you the transition mode.
0: Yeah.
1: I wonder if I hit it.
0: I think some of that has to do with whatever the other mode is, like, because there's studio mode.
1: Yes, thank you.
0: Mode is what gets you set up for that. And then you can do...
1: Where is that? Tools?
0: There's one at the bottom right under controls, or at least the way mine's configured.
1: Yes. I had the audio mixer tab on. Ugh, thank you.
0: Yeah.
1: Okay. So I wanted to go in here and just fuck with this chat window quick. And also play a Europop song.
0: All right. That the Jones?
1: Let's see. Transform.

0: Dr. Jones.
1: Check that one out.
0: Cool. Probably going to shut it on down, actually, now that I think about it. It's almost 12.
2: Yeah, we were like, we'll just hop on for 5 minutes.
0: Yeah, but hey, man. It's fun just fucking chilling.
2: Yeah, it is. It is fun chilling. And that's one of the best things about the Between the Schemes is it's just chilling. Big chills.
0: Big chills.
2: Ooh. Big chills.
0: Ah, it looks so good. I'm very happy with this. I'll massage this little chat window so you can open it up. Might change this pyramid to something else. I don't know if I like the spinny thing.
2: I like it, but yeah.
0: It just do. Like if there was like a texture or something in the pyramid, so it wasn't just kind of something to help separate it from the background. Because it is a clear effect.
2: It's giving vaginal energy.
0: Whoa.
2: Which I'm into.
0: Yeah.
2: I'm into vaginas.
0: Wait a second. I just realized something. Because I can grab your avatar here, right? State effects.

0: Wait, that's your closed mouth. Oh, I want the idle. Where's your idle animation? State properties.
1: Big Vagin. You get a little bit of that roast beef.
2: Roast beef.
1: The extra dressing, a lot.
0: Oh, here we go. We can fucking dance here with our avatars with video tube.
1: Dancing?
0: Yeah. Do you have the video screen or the stream up anywhere?
1: Yeah, I'm looking. There's a delay, so I gotta.
0: Like 45 seconds.
1: We will see in 45 seconds.
0: Oh, wait, hold on. I can make your mouth open, do that too.
1: Yeah. Oh, wow. Look at me.
0: Wait, I'll talk? Jump. We want to do. No?
1: Jimbo jump.
0: Can I make my wave more? Let's see.
1: Oh, wait, no, Blu-ray slip. Rips, 1080p, Remux.
0: Literally sitting here just fucking. This is amazing. What the fuck? Ooh.
1: Bow, bow, bow, bow, bow.
0: Euro pop. It's bedtime.
1: Appreciate it is bedtime. You. We gotta quit playing with our puppets. Go to bed.
0: Yes, that was a happy accident. Not the play around, make some presets. But I hope you have a good night.
1: Yes, hope you do too, and everybody listening, God bless and be well and have a good week.
0: Yes, you as well. Enjoy it, and I'll talk to you soon.
1: All right, adios.
0: Bye.

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You know, depending on what's in your snot, who knows what's gonna happen? Think before you do that. Don't do that at concerts. It's just not cool.

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1: We now return to
2: Behind the Schemes,
1: starring
2: Booberry, and Lavish.

See me, I'm really crippled. And really crippled is the level of crippled where people are surprised that we're outside. But the good thing about being really crippled is if this comedy thing doesn't work out, I can always be an artist, and I don't have to be a good artist. I could be a real shit artist. All I have to do is doodle on a little piece of paper, put it up in a museum. People walk up next to it. What is that shit? I roll up next to it. It comes from my inner pain. $50,000. We'll get $50,000 for that piece of shit. Now the worst level crippled, the absolute worst, is too crippled. These cripples are too crippled to exist. They make you question God's plan. Like, Jesus Christ, were we really made in his image? Did he fuck up or what? Like, the only difference between really crippled and too crippled is I can do this. I know, stop showing off.

Luke, did I ever tell you about Ahsoka Tano? She was your father's exotic teenage alien apprentice, a fine piece of jailbait from a more civilized age. She had the tightest body and the perkiest little breasts in the galaxy, barely legal in most systems. Anakin and I used to double-team her at the end of every successful campaign during the Clone Wars, and once in a while we'd even have the entire 500 first run a train over her, part of official Jedi training, of course. In time, she learned how to handle a meat saber better than anyone in the Jedi Temple. She wore a miniskirt every day, so we told her there were no panties in space. And since she was constantly doing acrobatics, you'd get a glimpse of her orange pussy mid-fight as she'd do a flip while slicing a B-2 super battle droid in half. It was surreal. We taught her to grip her weapon backwards like a dildo, and she constantly got captured by pirates and slavers almost every other day. It was ridiculous, like a constant porno, Luke. You have no idea. And she was a good friend.

0: The story of the rest of the beginning of the universe. God, spiritual matter, impact on material matter.
1: Okay, your question, where did God come from, assumes that you're thinking of the wrong, obviously it displays, that you're thinking of the wrong God. Because the God of the Bible is not affected by time, space, or matter. If he's affected by time, space, or matter, he's not God. Time, space, and matter is what we call a continuum. All of them have to come into existence at the same instant. Because if there were matter but no space, where would you put it? If there were matter and space but no time, when would you put it? You cannot have time, space, or matter independently. They have to come into existence simultaneously. The Bible answers that in 10 words. In the beginning, there's time. God created the heaven, there's space, and the earth, there's matter. So you have time, space, matter created, a trinity of trinities there. Just, you know, time is past, present, future. Space has length, width, height. Matter has solid, liquid, gas. You have a trinity of trinities created instantaneously, and the God who created them has to be outside of them. If he's limited by time, he's not God. The guy who created this computer is not in the computer. He's not running around in there changing the numbers on the screen, okay? The God who created this universe is outside of the universe. He's above it, beyond it, in it, through it. He's unaffected by it. So for the concept of a spiritual force cannot have any effect on a material body, well, then I guess you'd have to explain to me things like emotions and love and hatred and envy and jealousy and rationality. I mean, if your brain is just a random collection of chemicals that formed by chance over billions of years, how on earth can you trust your own reasoning processes and the thoughts that you think?
2: Okay, I am Stalin. I give a speech. Then one of you stands up and criticizes me, attacks me. Okay, everybody knows that. The next day the question would be, who saw that guy the last? Okay, but then imagine that another guy would stand up and attack the first guy who attacked me, Stalin, and would say, are you crazy? We don't attack comrade Stalin in Soviet Union. Why are you doing this? I claim that this second guy would disappear even faster than the first guy. That is to say, it wasn't only prohibited to criticize Stalin. It was even more prohibited to publicly announce this prohibition. This is the level at which customs function. This implicit, let's call it the implicit obscene underside of prohibitions which one shouldn't announce, of transgressions which remain implicit. It's not only that something is prohibited, but that prohibition itself is prohibited in the sense that it's prohibited to, how should I put it, to announce it publicly.

0: We now return to
1: Behind the Schemes.
0: Starring
1: Booberry, and Lavish.

0: like, look at all these beautiful buildings, right? Look at all the that classic architecture, that good. And then you got that eyesore.
1: That eyesore is the African American History Museum.
0: Is it?
2: Wondering what we're doing here in these barbecue outfits. Well, it's easy. We're going in after an otherworld life force from another galaxy that has a self-defense mechanism that we don't understand. It's intangible to this time and space. It's actually from the theory of relativity and from the theory of quantum mechanics. Take those properties and equalize them, and you have the quantum theory of gravity, which is a discussion of how this universe started and how it will end. The Predator knows that information already. It is our job and our objective to go capture the Predator, sit him down, have a talk with him, find out why he does what he does, how he does what he does, and where he gets the weaponry and the defense mechanisms he uses in order to obtain his goal. And that is our goal. If we don't achieve that goal, we will be turned into vapor clouds made of small pink particles known on Earth as blood.
3: Come in, Speed. Trixie calling the Mach 5.
4: I'm in the middle of a race, Trixie. Don't talk to me now. Can't you wait till it's over?
3: Speed, listen to me. Eloise's brother Hap has got to win. Please let him.
4: Why should I let him win? I'm out to win myself. Now sign off and don't bother me.
3: But Hap must win so that he can pay for the doctors to make his sister well. And besides, Hap would then be hired to manage a big car factory. That would solve all their money problems. Please let him win, Speed.
4: It doesn't matter to me what his reasons are for wanting to win. I wouldn't be playing fair if I let him win the race on purpose. I'll see you when the race is over, Trixie.
3: But Eloise is ill. They must have some money. Please let him win, Speed.

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Centralized and scrutinized, and even tried to socialize little tiny micro paywalls as a way to monetize. 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
0: Starring
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0: Just a little sodium chloride.
1: Actually, dude, it's salt.
0: That's what I said, sodium chloride.
1: This is iodized table salt, which in addition to sodium chloride contains anti-caking agents and potassium iodate, which is added to prevent iodine deficiency. So, not only are you being overly pretentious by insisting on using scientific terminology for everyday items, you are factually wrong. Your arrogance is your downfall, you annoying little shit.

0: Martin, are we alone in the universe?
1: We are the universe. Look.
0: Wow. But wait, if we're all just one big thing, doesn't that mean we are alone?

0: We now return to
1: Behind the Schemes,
0: starring
1: Blueberry, and Lavish.

0: The scale of the misinformation, once you move past the mainstream media, is so wild, you almost have to laugh about it. I mean, you know, Dr. Fauci and I are just killing millions of people to make money. You know, hydroxychloroquine is this miracle cure that somehow he and I have masterminded, avoiding people saving their lives by taking this thing. There's no doubt that the misinformation enhanced vaccine hesitancy, and that maps to hundreds of thousands of deaths. There's no doubt that the idea that, you know, we need the freedom not to wear a mask, you know, and that that's some, you know, thing that you've got to show, that in many cases that led to spreading the disease into locations where elderly people had very high death rates. And so, you know, as we look back over the pandemic, you know, having the politicians speak out, that doesn't work very well, because then you have a lack of trust. The CDC in our country could have been more front and center. Mm-hmm. Dr. Fauci became front and center. And, you know, the key message is about the vaccine is good, you should take it, and some level of mask wearing is good. I don't think he ever confused anybody about the primary messages that saved lives.
1: What about masks? I think there are a lot of people in America who are confused about whether they should be wearing a mask. And in the United Kingdom, for example, they've scrapped that altogether.
0: Well, that's interesting. You know, what is the downside of wearing a mask? I mean, it's got to be tough. You know, you have to wear pants. I mean, this is tough stuff. These societies are so cruel. Why do they make you wear pants? I'm trying to figure it out.
1: We're very glad you have yours on.
2: That will be on the web. For sure will be on the web.

0: We now return to
1: Behind the Schemes.
0: Starring
1: Booberry, and Lavish.

0: And I am Uncle Coney tonight.
1: Uncle Coney.
0: Let's talk about this, because this is fascinating. I remember very clearly, I think anybody who was alive at the time does, I remember my parents waking me up, and we went down and we watched you guys land on the moon.
1: No,
0: which
1: you didn't.
0: Was,
1: no, you didn't.
0: What?
1: Because there wasn't any television. There wasn't anybody taking a picture. You watched animation. See, you associated what you saw with...
0: I have very hazy memories.
2: And one more makes seven.
3: You are certainly on the ball today, Captain Ginyu. If you were a dog, I'd scratch your belly. If you were a cat, I'd give you warm milk until you started to purr. But since you're neither of these, I'll just say thanks for a job well done.
2: It was my pleasure. You know how much I enjoy serving your Horned Highness.
3: Having these balls makes me feel something that resembles joy, I think. I want to caress them.
4: Colonel, I'm trying to sneak around, but I'm dummy thick, and the clap of my ass cheeks keeps alerting the guards.
5: The official language of the Russian Federation is?
6: Very difficult.
5: Correct. What was the result of the last election carried out here in Russia?
6: Joe Biden.
5: Da. What is Russia's biggest export?
6: Spies.
5: What is Russia's biggest import?
6: Sovereign states.
5: Da. What is the most dangerous job in whole of Russia?
6: Opposition party leader.
5: Da. How many nuclear warheads does Russia possess?
6: I don't know.
5: That's right. You don't know. Why was the USSR dissolved?
6: Because that US in the title.
5: Duh. What odorless, colorless, tasteless drink is Russia famous for?
6: Novichok.
5: Correct. Yuri Gagarin was the first man in space.
7: But sorry, is that a question?
5: No, it was a statement. And the final question, gentlemen. Would you like a vodka?
7: Oh, it's like 7:30 in the morning.
5: Correct! Yes. Yes. Welcome to Russia, gentlemen!
8: Okay. Vaše zdravie!
9: Vaše zdravie! Hey!
2: Your intellect is as weak as your dollar. Failure is your destiny. You disrespect yourself and your nation. You are made of stupid.

0: Little Caesars, Gotham, how can I help you?
1: Hello, Little Caesars.
0: Little Caesars.
1: 5 orders of normal bread, please.
0: Okay. Do you want a drink with that? Yeah,
2: fine. But what if you made a mistake? Like, if you sent someone to the wrong place?
3: What are you doing?
2: You fool! I am the evil Piccolo, and you made the mistake of saying...

Let me tell you, man. Let me tell you about rock and roll. People say, Mojo, what kind of songs are you going to put on your new album? They say, Mojo, what kind of songs are you going to put on your new album? I'm going to put the song on my album that's going to make the 15-year-old kid run away. He's going to hear the song. He's going to be sitting in his basement. It might be a sheep. Might be a he. Might be a dog. Might be a furry animal or something. They'll be sitting in the basement. They put the record on. They hear the song. They go, Shazam! That is rock and roll. That is music. It's talking to my soul. It's talking to my brain. It's making me do the lower body gyrations. You know, when I was a little kid, my favorite song was Sweet Soul Music by Arthur Conner. I heard that song and it like transformed my life. Every time, even now, when I hear that song, I'm like sitting there in my car, I'm riding down the road, I hear them horns. The first you might think it's Marlboro Man, but no, it's Arthur Conner going, do you like good music? Yeah, yeah. And I'm instantly, insto zen is what I call this. Insto soul zen. You hear the song and it's just like, hi-ya! Your whole body goes, hi-ya! Explodes into a giant hunger of love or something. That's like completely missing from music today. A bunch of droning, whining, pseudo-serious, angst-ridden dolts. You know, up

0: suicide. I mean, I don't know what the hell's going on here. I don't know what, at some point rock and roll, you know, became rock, then it became big business, and now it's just it's some ugly marketing strategy. So I had a dog that was brought here to embarrass my mom by scraping his butt across the carpet right when real high-toed neighbors came over. That was that dog's job. My job, I've been put here on the planet to stir up some shit, to get some rock and roll going, to be the fly in the ointment, to be the cheese whiz and the caviar of life is what I am. You know, and what we need is just a little rebel rouse, a little fun. People say, oh, Mojo, you can't say that. Why can't I say that? Who's going to stop me? God going to come down and press his ugly thumb upon my head? No. Bunch of blue-haired ladies, friends of George Bush's wife, going to come mess with me? No. I can do anything I want. I'm a free man. This is America. I'm free, drunk, and horny, and I'm going to do what I want to do, have some fun, and you can't stop me, you knuckleheads.
1: We now return to
2: Behind the Schemes.
1: Starring
2: Blueberry, and Lavish.

0: impact the money has on people's lives. And we're joined now by Will Strong, who's Director of Research at Autonomy, the think tank behind the scheme.
1: Behind the scheme.
0: Behind the scheme.
1: Behind the scheme.
0: Behind the scheme.
1: Behind the scheme.
0: Behind the scheme.
1: Behind the scheme.
0: Behind the scheme.

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1: Behind the Schemes.
0: Starring
1: Booberry, and Lavish.

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0: I've ever had.
1: I combined two common items in a powerful new way. I told my readers to harness the cleaning power of ammonia with the whitening power of bleach.
2: Ammonia and bleach? You told people to mix ammonia and bleach?
1: Only if they want bathroom fixtures that shine like the sun.
2: Peggy, that's the recipe for mustard gas.

I'm going to go back.

0: Guys, let me ask you this. Do you sometimes wish that April was a turtle?
1: Whoa, oh, definitely.
2: Conceptually, that works for me.
1: You know, I've tried.
3: Where you going?
1: Oprah.
2: Man, I cracked myself up.
1: Oprah, I've been trying to talk her into an interspecies relationship for months now.
4: Whoa, man.
0: And she won't do it.
2: She can't hold her breath.
3: No, she can't do it.
2: The biggest problem is she can't hold her breath long enough, you know?
0: Well, okay, coming up, the turtles are going to perform their hit. Did you want to say something?
5: This is

0: So let's try and use some common sense. They're gonna do nothing but take your fucking rights away.
1: Constitutional rights is the life, liberty, and pursuit of happiness. And I ain't fucking happy. I'm getting screwed every way you can. I ain't fucking happy.
2: Now return to
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until Lucifer, through his agent Satan, set man free from this garden by giving him the gift of intellect. Through the use of intellect, man will conquer the earth, will conquer nature, and will himself become God. It's taught in every Masonic temple in this land, every secret brotherhood, every secret society, every mystical temple, every occult organization teaches the Luciferian philosophy. They do not believe in Lucifer. They do not believe in any entity called a devil, and they do not believe in God. It is a mistake for you to assume that they do. They're atheists in the strictest sense of the word. They are humanists. That's their religion. At the highest level, their goal is to create a world in which the adepts, the thousand points of light, working behind the veil to create the culmination of the great plan, can realize the ultimate happiness for mankind. That's why they don't oppose pornography. That's why they don't oppose certain crimes. That's why they say you should not be put in jail for the rest of your life for murder or anything else. There should be no death penalty, because it was a learning experience. And having gone through that learning experience, you're a better person now.

0: We now return to
1: Behind the Schemes.
0: Starring
1: Booberry, and Lavish.

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2: Straight out of Compton, crazy motherfucker named Ice Cube. From the gang called Fellas with Attitudes. When I'm called off, I got a sawed off. Squeeze the trigger and body

0: I'm doing just fine. I just, there's no meaning to any of this. So I wanted to find the most meaningless thing that I could come to and join, and here I am. Gotta admit, it's completely meaningless. Boy, that is just the absolute lowest aiming, possibility that we could come up with. It's like icons. Do you believe in icons? Yeah, no, I don't believe in icons. I don't believe in personalities. I believe that peace lies beyond personality, beyond invention and disguise, beyond the red S that you wear on your chest that makes bullets bounce off. I believe that it's deeper than that. I believe we're a field of energy dancing for itself. And I don't care. But there is no me, just things happening. And there are clusters of tetrahedrons moving around together. Here's
1: uplifting.
0: The thing, it's not our world.
1: None That's of this is key. Real?
0: Nope.
1: So you're just passing
0: We don't
1: through.
0: Matter. We don't matter.
1: Oh, wow.
0: Here's the good news.
2: You know, I'm old enough to remember back to simpler, more innocent times when the worst thing you'd hear about the news was hijacked jetliners flying into buildings.
3: Oh, now, Gilbert, you're going to get into trouble again.

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1: Behind the Schemes.
0: Starring
1: Booberry, and Lavish, and Quirkus.

0: you're the one getting smoked, Gummy!
1: Every time a bell rings, an angel gets his wings!
2: Oh, that's right, sweetheart.
3: Oh, well, I'm finally gonna be an angel.
2: Hold him! Hold him!
3: No! No! Oh, God, no!
2: Way to go, Clarence.
4: If you had 24 hours with me and I couldn't say no, what would we do?
5: Youngin, I'd tell you to get on the boat with your sister. We're going fishing and we're going to have a little family meeting. We're going to set up some life goals for all y'all. This is getting ridiculous. Y'all too pretty to need to get attention on some on TikTok. Let's go.
6: I'm sorry, I don't know what's going on. This is not what this is about. What this is about is that the baby boomer generation is evil, and we're past the point of peaceful revolution. We need violence. Kids, go up to your parents' rooms right now.
7: Trevor!
6: Sleeping.
7: Off! Go!

0: Rest in peace, Harambe. 5 years ago seems like yesterday. Our community will never forget, and we will see you on the moon. We honor our favorite gorilla with a RIP Harambe token of our appreciation, Banana Bucks, and a Shania Twain Tuggy.
1: Believe it or not, Eraserhead is my most spiritual film.
2: Mm-hmm. Why elaborate on that?
1: No, I won't. sees it.
3: Here's $5. Buy yourself a suit and get busy.
4: I'll buy a suit of drugs.

My father told me when I was a child, people in authority lie. And we all, if we are going to continue to live in a democracy, we need to understand that people in authority lie. People in authority will abuse every power that we relinquish to. And right now, we are giving them the power to micromanage every bit of our lives, 24 hours a day. They're going to know where we are. They're going to know the money that we spend. They're going to have access to our children. They're going to have the right to compel unwanted medical interventions on us. We, you know, the Nazis did that in the camps. In World War II, they tested vaccines on gypsies and Jews. And the world was so horrified after the war that we signed the Nuremberg Charter.

pledge when we do that. We would never again impose unwanted medical interventions on human beings without informed consent.

0: And yet in 2 years, all of that conviction has suddenly disappeared. And people are walking around in masks, but the science has not been explained to them. They are doing what they're told. They are orchestrating, these government agencies are orchestrating obedience. It's not democratic. It's not the product of democracy. It's the product of a pharmaceutical-driven biosecurity agenda that will enslave the entire human race and plunge us into a dystopian nightmare where the apocalyptical forces of ignorance and greed will be running our lives and ruining our children and destroying all the dreams and dignity that we hope to give to our children.
1: We now return to
2: Behind the Schemes.
1: Starring
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3: Lavish.

0: Jesus is a zombie. I tell you how I know. I read it on a billboard back 13 miles or so. Well, maybe he's a vampire or a goblin, I don't know. 'Cause I'm told the Romans killed him 2,000 years ago. But Jesus is a zombie, and I tell you how I know. I read it on a billboard just north of El Paso. I saw a Waffle House divorce your spouse for $225. But the sign that got me thinking said Jesus is alive. Jesus is a zombie, and I tell you how I know. I saw him with his thumb stuck out, a-walking mighty slow. So I pulled off the highway, and he jumped in the car. When I asked how far you're going, he said the nearest zombie bar. We pulled into a tavern, and we sat down on a stool. There was dead folks walking everywhere, and I felt just like a fool. They handed me a plate of brains with eyeballs on the side. So I picked up my fork and spoon, thought I'd give it a try. It tasted just like chicken, and I almost asked for more. Until I spilled the eyeballs, and they rolled across the floor. And it was a little awkward when the barkeep picked them up. He mixed a Bloody Mary, then he threw them in the cup. Well, the clock struck 3:16, and Jesus gave a wink. That's when I realized that we had too much to drink. We pulled out of the parking lot, still gorged from that fine meal. And I was feeling kind of sleepy, so I asked him to take the wheel. Turn the page. My life was in his hands as we sped across the river. We'd eaten all that we could stand, our breath smelled like raw liver. He handed me some chewing gum that was a-lying on the floor. And I tore off the wrapper and I threw it out the door. He said, you know, littering's a sin, but everything is fine. When we get to where we're going, I'll turn water into wine. You'll see gods and angels, souls and saints, and a few of your ancestors. Your dead dogs, cats, and chickens too, maybe even old Aunt Esther. Well, the sun was sinking in our mirror, and the air was getting cold. I said, let's make a left up here on that street that's paved with gold. We came around the corner, and I was hoping we weren't late. He pulled up to a toll booth, to this pearly gate. A sign it read, $2 a car, according to the meter. We spent our money at the bar, I have to owe you one, St. Peter. They told me I could wait outside if I wasn't here to stay. But Jesus, you can come on in, 'cause you've already paid. Well, I shook his hand and said goodbye. He exited my truck. And I told him, thank you, Jesus. And he just said, good luck. I was thinking I'd been dreaming after all I'd just observed. But then I passed another sign, said, get the money you deserve. Yeah, Jesus is a zombie. I tell you how I know. I read it on a billboard back 13 miles or so. Well, maybe he's a vampire or a goblin, I don't know. 'Cause I told the Romans killed him 2,000 years ago. Yeah, I heard the Romans killed him 2,000 years ago.
1: But guess what? We got a lot to do. Gotta say hi to me. We go back a long way. She was 12, I was 30, but anyway. This woman helped me get an awful lot done. Anyway.
2: The N-word. You know what the N-word is? It's no. It's the nuclear word. He mentioned the N-word yesterday, the nuclear word, not supposed to be mentioned.

0: I thought it might be a little too self-serving to play to play that section.
1: Shout out behind the schemes. Check them out. Check them out. They're on the internet.
0: Yeah, we're on the interwebs. But, you have to type Abel in our Kirby name.
1: Still can't find your website, I don't think.
0: I think I know. I had 3 days off and I was completely wiped out with a debilitating
1: I don't understand sort of why depression. I can't find it. Wouldn't it? Is it just behindtheschemes.com?
0: There's another show that's about animal activism. And,
1: yeah, but it's not. It doesn't have the threes in the name, right?
0: Right. I don't know what the problem is. Like, if you type it into the search bar directly, it's not a problem.
1: Well, after we finish recording, get with me, and I'll see if I can help you with SEO stuff. I don't know much about it, but I know enough.
0: Right on. Yeah.
1: Because my website abs in a six pack is ridiculously spelled. I did not think that through at all.
0: I'm just glad we didn't end up using those existential quantifiers, the backwards E's.
1: Oh yeah.
0: So that's only like our display title. Everywhere you actually go to search us, all of our usernames and everything, it's the threes.
2: Look at that.
0: Yeah. Well, cool. So we'll go a little old school here, and then we're hanging out with David Icke.
1: Yeah.
2: Aliens.
0: Oh shit. I can't remember. I hope it's this one because the clip just says "bitches love chips."
1: Woo!
3: In the 1960s, Professor Jose Delgado took a normally hostile bull and implanted electrodes into its brain. Electrodes that could be activated.
0: A bull feels a little masculine. I mean, not that that's what they were thinking.
1: I literally, when I heard that, was thinking a bull like a cereal bowl. It's like he put bowl in, and then I heard brain, and I was like, what the? He took a bowl. I was like, what the fuck? It took me a second to realize it was B-U-L-L.
0: Oh my god.
3: By a radio transmitter.
4: Lay off the weed.
3: The stimulation of the bull's midbrain could short-circuit the rage signals, stopping the bull before it reached the matador. After the bull had recovered from the implantation and in mid-charge, the button was pressed. The bull's aggression ceased instantly.
0: Oh, shit.
3: A clearer experiment was performed with cats. In this classic example, the hypothalamus, the rhythm maker, was implanted with electrodes. Could it be responsible not just for rhythms, but also for rage?
1: Frankenstein shit.
0: Yeah. And, you know, this, I feel like this is the part where we kind of start treading into the waters of what sort of technology do we see out there that's from, you know, 5 minutes of DuckDuckGo searching, you can find patents for.
3: Then the switch is turned off. So indeed, the hypothalamus does control certain types of aggression.
1: Is that Pink
5: this
1: Floyd?
5: Is,
0: yeah. I hope
1: welcome,
0: that
1: my son.
0: I didn't think about that.
1: To the machine. That should be fine as long as you're not playing like a long chunk of it. We right just pause, yeah, it was, pause it every like 20 seconds or so.
0: Gotcha. It's it was included in the fucking music bed. It's all good. That I added. So now we're, you know, treading water with the playing with the technology, and I don't really agree with the whole idea that they're going to vaccinate microchips into a person.
1: No, they don't need to. They got the quantum dot tattoo.
0: That I was thinking that, like, you know, there's going to be some sort of fucking cyborg AI implant Mac shop. You know, it's going to be super sleek and clean on the inside. Yeah. And you might have a handful of people that know how the shit in your palms works. But for the most part, everybody's there just to, well, who am I kidding? They're all fucking robots.
1: Dude, I seriously think it's going to, like, the way things are going, man, it's going to be like half the world's population is just going to start living like the Unabomber. And the other half are going to be cyborgs. It's going to be so weird.
0: Yeah, and I'm sure the people out in the woods are going to be dirty and fucking, you know, just it's pretty much Brave New World.
1: Yeah, and since we won't have the enhancement brain implants and chips, we're going to be looked at as basically like monkeys.
0: Right. Wait, you mean this guy's Reed?
1: Why are you trying to read that word, you fag?
0: So now we find David Icke, and you know David Icke, he's the fucking I think he's the man. He might be one of my top favorites.
1: Allegedly coming on this show in the next week or two,
0: which I find hugely inspiring. That's amazing. That I think technically stated is rad as fuck.
1: I'm gonna be fanboying for sure. here's the thing though, since it's booked, there's like the possibility that he actually gets around to listening to the show and backs out, which I'm worried is gonna happen.
0: Just as long as you didn't send him the correct spelling, you might be all right.
1: Yeah. I'm excited though. It's gonna be fun. Hit me with some Ike.
0: All right.
4: CIA Director David Petraeus, in a speech he made or a talk he talked about the Internet of Things. This is what he said. Items of interest will be located, identified, monitored, and remotely controlled through technologies such as radio frequency identification, microchips, sensor networks, tiny embedded servers, and energy harvesters, all connected to the next generation of internet using abundant, low-cost, and high-power computing that would transform the art of spying and allow people to be monitored and automatically without planting bugs or direct infiltration. He said that this involved new technologies which added processes and web connections to previously home appliances, like fridges, ovens, lighting systems. Remember that for a second. This is known as the Internet of Things. Petraeus has confirmed that people would be watched through televisions. These are Orwell's tele screens. So the idea of the smart meters is to create this energetic environment, this information environment, which is delivering information about you to the authorities and delivering information from the authorities at the subconscious level to speak to you. The smart grid is watching you. And the idea then is to connect these grids in different countries into a global grid. They talk about it in their documents.
0: So if you want to hear...
1: I got to follow up real quick to that.
5: I know that we don't exactly have the strongest reputation on privacy right now, to put it lightly.
1: Little Zuckerberg, little Zucky Zuck.
0: Jesus Christ. I mean, I really hate to fall into the what would the word be? Assume that Mark Zuckerberg is a fucking android, but yeah, he kind of caught me there.
1: It seems like it, man. And he is, I don't know, man, I don't know what to think about that guy. Lizard, android. He doesn't look like the same person by either, and it's not just the haircut. Like, he just, I don't know what happened to that guy.
0: Yeah. Who knows? That clip was David Icke and the Internet of Things. If you want to hear a real show that tackles real time bullshit problems with the Internet of Things, go and check out Grumpy Old Ben's, because they'll do it way better than we ever could.
1: Grumpy Old Ben's.
0: So look at that episode of Black Mirror. I forget the name of it, but it's the Christmas one. It's John Hamm and spoiler alert for anyone that hasn't seen it, I suppose. But he's, you know, doing some work on the get a shorter sentence for something that he did. And at the end of it, they're like, okay, well, you're not going to be in prison, but what we've done is essentially turned off because everything's VR and you got biometrics everywhere.
1: Like augmented reality.
0: Yeah. And they turn him off. They unperson him.
1: They cancel him from real life, basically. Yeah.
0: They filter him with that fucking static. And I don't think it would ever be as aggressive as that, but
1: that's a living hell right there. That's like, it's like worse than being a ghost that you can see everything going on, but you can't interact or nobody can see you. It's like that, but even worse, because everybody sees you and they know you did something really bad.
0: You know, is it even foreseeable to be able to leave the city to go fuck off to the woods? Or, you know, are you completely barred from using any public transportation because you sure as shit, you know, aren't allowed to own a car?
1: They don't want you being self-sustainable. That's clear. That's UN Agenda 2030, right? Or get everybody out of the rural areas and into the cities, into small, confined apartments, and get them eating bugs.
0: Yep, you would eat the bugs.
1: Eat more kale. You will obey. That's one of my favorite classic No Agenda jingles.
0: They have so many good ones. I do want to send this in as an end of show.
6: Spend money on the cum.
0: I haven't done it yet. I don't know if it's too inappropriate or not.
1: That's pretty good. I like that one. That one Sir Spencer plays of Trump. I'm going to come. I was like, some of the ISOs he gets, it's like, it's like, how did you even find that? It's like, did Trump even actually say any of this? Sure enough.
0: There it is. Yeah. there's one song. It was from a compilation video, so I don't know where it originated. But they got Trump doing they're making him sing a song, and it's a song that I always hear on the speaker system at my new job.
1: What song is it?
0: I'm like, baby, da da da da da da da da da da. I'd have to think about it.
1: I have no idea what that is.
7: Look how happy that baby is.
0: Not much of a singer.
1: David Icke, Internet of Things, where do we leave off there? How does the Internet of Things tie into Bluebeam? Is that, I didn't put that together yet.
0: Well, this is looking more so, it's first presenting, you know, these are chips that they installed into other animals.
1: Oh, that's the clip title.
0: Bitches love chips. And the bull, for example, they're able to get it to calm down so it's not charging after the matador, and the cats, they can raise their aggression levels, and it's all done by messing with the electricity in the brain. And with this, you know, listen to the way that he said, I don't know if you caught it, but he's like, especially pay attention to the lights.
1: Mm-hmm.
0: Because light is frequency, and that's, to me, like the biggest, just if I was to not be who I am and heard the phrase, I would hope that I would say, oh, that kind of sounds like the glow from a television screen or a monitor. I mean,
1: that's not getting into the flicker rates.
0: Yeah.
1: That are designed to mesmerize.
0: Well, we'll tag team in some, Alex Jones here talking about a talking tube.
1: A man.
8: Will you pull me the mainstream news article about the new light bulbs that are going to have computer signals going through them, basically programming and interfacing with your computer, and the other patent number article dealing with the admission that not only does the flicker rate on TV put you into a mesmerized, hypnotized, highly suggestible state, but that not only propaganda messages can be on what's being said on TV, that's one level of propaganda, and the flicker rate puts you in that suggestible state, but that that actual data that they can put signals in the flicker that can make you sick, make you angry, make you happy. This is mind control. You know, 100 years ago, how would a hypnotist hypnotize you? You know, they do it by having you watch a flashing light or a watch. Well, this is 21st century versions of that. Watch the watch. Listen to me. Do what I say. You know, for those of you out there tuning in for the first time who are hearing this and laughing at what I'm saying, let me just give you a few examples of what I'm talking about. Then I'll get into what's happening in North Africa and the Middle East and what's happening with the economy. Here's the patent. It's patent 6-506-148. and it's at the U.S. Patent Office, current U.S. class, current international class, and it's got its coded larger number there, U.S. patent document. This is from January 14th, 2003, and this is just one of countless patent documents that are out there dealing with this, and it's titled Nervous System Manipulation by Electromagnetic Fields from Monitors. Psychological effects have been observed in human subjects in response to stimulation of the skin with weak magnetic fields that are pulsed with a certain frequency near the 1.5 hertz to 2.4 hertz, such as to excite a sensory resonance. Many computer monitors and TV tubes, when displaying pulsed images, emit pulse electromagnetic fields of sufficient amplitudes to cause such excitation. It is therefore possible to manipulate the nervous system of a subject by pulsing images displayed on a nearby computer monitor or TV set or the latter. The image pulsing may be embedded in the program material. Did you hear that on the actual video that they're feeding into it, you know, the original signal? Or it may be overlaid by modulating a video stream, either with an RF signal or as a video signal. The image displayed on the computer monitor may be pulsed effectively by a simple computer program for certain monitors, pulse electromagnetic fields capable of exciting sensory resonances in nearby subjects may be generated even as the display images are pulsed with a subliminal intensity.
0: I'm really unsure how to cut him. Like,
1: oh, he just goes. Yeah.
0: I don't want to interrupt his train of thought.
6: You know I mean? Will be, you know what? I will go to hell before I sit here and I watch this country and the world turned over to these savages. I'm done. I'm pissed, and I'm not putting up with it anymore. You, let me tell you something, you filthy traitors of the government, you pieces of crap. You are the most degenerate, twisted, mentally ill people I've ever seen.
1: Yeah. Dude, nobody gets me pumped up like Alex's rant. I'm sure you've seen Waking Life, right? I think we might have talked about this.
0: I have not. I have not seen it.
1: Oh.
0: I know.
1: Oh, God. Okay. Dude, have you seen the clip where he's in the car screaming and it's a cartoon, his face gets redder and redder?
0: Yeah. I've seen it. I know it's got Keanu Reeves and
1: no, that's a different movie.
0: Oh,
1: same director though.
0: Now I just,
1: that's Scanner Darkly.
0: I just sound like an asshole.
1: That's Scanner Darkly, same director. That one, yeah, that's a great movie too. Alex Jones has a cameo in both those, but I just love that rant. He's like, humankind's too good. We're not a bunch of underachievers. We're gonna win this thing. We're gonna stand up and we're gonna be human beings. It's like, his face is just like so red it turns purple by the end of it, and he's just screaming into a megaphone. Every time I see that, especially if I'm just like baked or tripping, I'm just like, hell yeah.
0: Hey, America. That might be a fun fucking idea. So we were talking about the cross streams, right? And having 19 people on the fucking no agenda stream. It mm-hmm. could be kind of cool to start organizing, you know, maybe not even every month, once a month or once every other month, start organizing watch parties. And then, you know, we could have conversations while watching the movie, and then, you know, it would be
1: like a MST3K for no agenda.
0: Yeah.
1: I like it.
0: Dude,
1: I like it. Mm. How would we coordinate we'd all have to start at the same time. Start the movie at the same time.
0: I think we're all relatively savvy enough. You know, we could figure out a system where,
1: somebody screen shares it, basically.
0: Screen share it, or maybe just have a way to say, like, hey, pause. Like, I feel like everyone's got enough thoughts going on that they could have something to say, and like, we don't have to stop and start at the same exact second. Like, can kind of figure out the plot points, or, you know,
1: Do you remember when Xbox 360, like early on when Netflix was on there, you could like get a party and your avatar would all be sitting in a movie theater with all your friends you wanted, and you'd watch something on Netflix together with anybody else that had Netflix? No. Could their avatar, Xbox avatar, could come in and sit, and you could do emoticons and stuff and talk on the chat?
0: I didn't have any friends on Xbox Live.
1: That was like, they had that for like a couple months and then they just got rid of it. I don't know why. It was so cool.
0: You know, to phrase it the most 2020 way, we can make it like one of those dumb fuck Zoom watch parties, but a lot fun, a lot more fun.
1: Yeah, because it'd be cool. I still want to play. Well, yeah, I don't want to get too off on a tangent of cool things we could do in the future, but I still want to play Jackbox on Twitch with some no gender people because that game's too fun. Love Jackbox.
0: Okay.
1: Back to Blue Beam here. The Alex Jones clip is class. I actually used part of that clip in our first episode, the MK Ultra one. Classic. Alex Jones is a classic national treasure.
0: Yeah, he's someone that I found that you can get really into and then step away for a long time. But you know what? Alex Jones is always going to be there for you.
9: Thank you for your courage.
0: I at this point, I can't remember if he had mentioned this quote, but this came from the patent. Certain monitors can emit electromagnetic field pulses that excite a sensory resonance in a nearby subject through image pulses that are so weak as to be subliminal. I think of the axe from 2001, but you know, this is saying what they were doing in the 60s, as far as I can read it, is what they were doing in the 60s.
1: The picture it seems like you're trying to paint is frequencies, pulses, flicker rate, or any of these types of things can be used individually or in tandem to implant suggestibility and ideas into people's minds, or even like voice of God, like we were talking about earlier, as a part of Bluebeam, which is not something I'd really considered that much. Is that fair to say?
0: Yeah. And I think for me, it's whether or not they do try and pull off an alien invasion, whether or not there's actually an alien invasion of...
10: We can invade it!
0: Regardless of all of that, to me, Bluebeam hits in the hardest when it comes to these light frequencies, to these fucking mind control attacks.
1: Because they don't have to project a bunch of like a fleet of, you know, a million UFOs in the sky if they can just influence your brain to make you think you're seeing it, or to technically actually see it, depending on how you consider reality.
0: Exactly.
1: Yeah.
0: It's a good point. So we only got a minute and 24 left of
9: that balance. Means you don't know about it or notice it. And here's an article about it. Patent nervous system manipulation from TV monitors. We had Dr. Nick Begich, whose brother is also U.S. Senator, his father, a former congressman who was murdered. Side issue. Dr. Nick Begich has always tried to explain to me, Alex, yes, they admit they want to put lithium in the water to calm us. And now that's mainstream news. Even Fox News reports how great it's going to be to have lithium in our water and how Japan's moving to do it and how sodium fluoride also brain damages you and calms you and makes you servile and lowers your IQ. But he said that's child's play compared to the thousands of patents, most of them U.S. government, dealing with electromagnetics through cell towers, through TV towers, through cell phones, where they can modulate and make you throw up, make you become giddy, make you have an aphrodisiac.
1: I like the...
0: What's going on here?
1: I don't know. What's going on here? I've never had this problem before. I don't know. Although I will say my... Something was going on around the time the Capitol building was getting stormed. I lost all cell service.
0: Holy shit. I
1: went down to no bars for about an hour. I don't know what the hell was going on.
0: I have no doubt that they would try and fucking cut that shit off.
1: I haven't heard if it happened to anybody else. It could be a total coincidence because my internet never went down. So as far as I know. I'm still waiting on the 10-day blackout. We'll see. But anyway, if you want to back that clip up, I missed a little bit after you dropped out.
0: We'll go back about 15.
9: Most of them U.S. government, dealing with electromagnetics through cell towers, through TV towers, through cell phones, where they can modulate
8: and make you throw up, make you become giddy, make you have an aphrodisiac, make you die, make you have a heart attack. And I remember close to 10 years ago, the Baltimore Sun, somebody ought to research it and pull it up. I forget the exact headline, but it was CIA. DARPA looking at ways to calm the public during riots.
1: Using
8: They're not just looking at sound cannons or microwave guns. Now those are rolled out at the Tea Party, as you've seen. I was kooky to cover it 10 years ago. Now it's mainstream news and it's being used against us. But they said they're also getting ready to deploy towers that put off a magnetic resonance that will calm people during emergencies.
0: Mm-hmm. Fuck yeah. Can't wait. It's going to be great.
1: Dude, those I remember that too. It's like we've had almost 3 decades of Alex saying stuff and then being called crazy. And then, you know, a couple years later, it's mainstream news. Like, remember when Alex was crazy to say that the NSA was collecting our phone calls and metadata?
0: Yeah, and then Snowden comes around and everybody's like, fuck this guy.
1: Yeah.
0: I definitely would be curious to see if there's any ties to the NSA data transfer shit with Nashville. I don't know if we'll ever know. I really don't.
1: No, it's gonna. Yeah. I mean, I think what you said on Behind the Schemes is probably just like, yeah, they're just going to be like, oh, he was into lizard people and was scared of 5G. And that's going to be the end of it. Never mind. It's like there was a picture of an RV that looks, from what I can tell, it's not the same RV. It's like the FBI is like so fucking genius. They got on Google Maps, found a picture of an RV in somebody's yard, and they're like, that's our guy. Like, that was the first evidence that dropped. It's ridiculous.
0: Oh yeah,
1: and he blew himself up in the van.
0: No manifesto, like
1: the quickest DNA forensics I've ever seen happen.
0: Yeah, I mean, what good is a fucking herald to truth if you don't have a fucking manifesto? Okay, so this is something that blows my mind: the fact that on No Agenda they were talking about, maybe it was Adam was talking that the blast shared the same sort of fucking chemical footprint as the Moab. Like, what?
1: Yeah. It's the fact that the flights were that the area of Nashville was shut. I mean, it could be something to do with Christmas. I don't know, but there was no flights allowed over that part of Nashville at the time. And multiple angles showing the blast emerging, if you go frame by frame, with the RV still fully intact down the road. So, very strange. Don't know. I've been on that street several times, though, that blew up, and glad I wasn't there that day. Very weird.
0: I've been to Nashville a handful of times. I was drawing a blank on it. Maybe I should look it up on a map to know specifically where it is.
1: It's where the dueling pianos and a couple other things. It sure doesn't look like a propane tank, I'll tell you that. Are they still going with that story?
0: I have no idea.
1: It's like and then Goof brought up, which is something I had forgotten about, until he reminded me on an earlier episode, that those windows that got blown to bits, there's just brick wall behind them. So they're fake windows. Why do you have? Yeah, I mean, who knows? I saw
0: those fucking pictures.
1: We'll never.
0: It's a bunker.
1: Yeah. I mean, I have no idea. Some deep state shit going on.
0: The collective is like, oh, well, it's just like Vegas. We'll never know. Like, not with that attitude, dude.
1: Yeah.
0: So I had found an article that referenced the patent 6506148 B2 confirms human nervous system manipulation through your computer and TV. But that article referenced Scientific American mind control by cell phone,
1: yep,
0: electromagnetic signals.
1: I have used that article in the show notes a lot on episodes. Mind control by cell phone, dude. Yeah, that's crazy. Yeah. It's crazy because they admit Scientific American mind control by cell phone. It's like the RF frequency, the radio radiation waves off a cell phone can be used to change your mood and habits and.
0: And, you know, here at the I tried something new. I just pulled up a simple notepad and I was taking sections from the article instead of sitting there reading the full thing, which is a problem on our show. But at the bottom, you know, although this research shows that cell phone transmissions can affect a person's brain waves with persistent effects on behavior, that's okay. The scientist does not feel there is any need for concern that cell phones are damaging. The arousal effects the researchers measured are equivalent to about a half a cup of coffee.
1: Oh, okay. Yeah, is that the was that something that they added to the article later on?
0: I don't. I can find out.
1: Well, because the reason I ask is the article from the scientist lab from 2015 when Obama and Fauci were working on a lab made coronavirus. There's a new the scientists had an article, lab made coronavirus triggers debate, back in 2015. And then, you know, halfway through 2020, they put like a thing at the top of the article, like, even though it's clear that Fauci and Obama allowed it to be moved to the Wuhan lab and Fauci was funding the gain of function on coronavirus, human, like chimera virus, artificial genetically modifying COVID. Then they add this thing like 5 years later, like this article has been used for baseless conspiracy theories. And it's like... They add like some little blurb. It's like, actually, we didn't really mean this back when we wrote it in 2015. I'm wondering if Scientific American did that with a cup of coffee thing.
0: Let's just stop play tending and give me my fucking memory holes. Yeah. I want trash bin, recycle bin, memory hole bin, all three right beside each other. You know, there's no actual like separate bins. It's just fucking openings in this one giant container.
1: Dude, there's some stuff that has just been totally wiped. Like, you can't even find it on BitChute. Like, I'm sure if you went, got Tor and went on the dark web, you could find stuff. But, man, there is some stuff that, like, conspiracy-related stuff that is just gone.
0: I don't want to speak too much on this just because I don't really know what I'm talking about because I've never really fucked with it all that much. But, you know, surely there was people saving shit before things really started getting cut down, right? I wonder how much or how lucky someone could get when it came to torrenting stuff. Or how unlucky.
1: Right. Know? Well, there's whole documentaries I remember seeing that are gone. There's 9/11 news footage that I can't find anywhere anymore. I mean, the biggest one that used to be, you could find a bunch of anomalies and evidence. The biggest one, school shootings and Vegas shooting too, man. There was so much evidence and even local news reports that totally contradicted the narrative that are just gone. Can't find them on any of the alternative websites either. I don't know. It's weird, man.
0: Yeah. Weird. It's, you know, Bill Cooper is definitely a proponent that they're going to use school shootings as a mean to, enact, banning the Second Amendment.
1: Oh yeah,
0: I mean, it's not really.
1: Most of these school shootings are fishier than hell, and that's sometimes they're just straight up. I mean, that's a whole talk for another day if we want to get totally banned. So you don't need to get into school shooting stuff right off the bat. That's usually not a road you want to go down, anyways. But right. I will say that there's almost all of them that I've looked into. There's shady stuff with that.
0: We when I was in, I guess this had to be third or fourth grade, we went to the Columbine Memorial because it was only about a half an hour away, mm-hmm. or so. I remember it. I mean, I've definitely got memories of it. I wouldn't say that, you know, I could recount everything, but, you know, that shit's, regardless of what or, you know, what could have transpired, shit still, you know, never let a good tragedy go to waste, you know?
1: Yeah.
0: So we hit the mind control, and this brings us to David Icke interviews, or sorry, Alex Jones interviews David Icke on the telephone. We'll start off with
1: Epic crossover. Alex.
0: Have you heard this one?
1: I've seen Icke on InfoWars a lot of times. I'm not sure which one.
0: Gotcha. That's probably a loaded question.
1: He's on there a lot.
10: People can find out all of this at davidicke.com. But the final issues I want to cover with you, you were just on, wasn't it just last week, David?
11: Yeah, last week, mate.
8: And we were talking about Project Bluebeam, a staged fake alien invasion. And folks, if you don't believe us, just search.
0: I want to say 2008, maybe, just given off of the video.
11: Yeah.
0: The style of the video.
8: The term Project Bluebeam, part of it's been declassified. It goes back to the 60s and 70s. And in the 90s, they declassified stuff. I even saw in Popular Mechanics about 3,000-foot holograms the Pentagon can project of the Easter Bunny, Jesus, Buddha, whatever.
11: What?
0: I did. I mean, the Easter Bunny is kind of a fucking religious icon.
11: I want to see this article. What did he say it was? Popular Mechanics?
0: So I tried to do the thing too. It was Popular Mechanics, Pentagon allegedly. Here, let's go back just a little bit.
11: 3,000-foot tall hologram.
0: Turns out I do not like iTunes as a media player. I'm gonna have to find something new.
8: Holograms, the Pentagon.
0: Sorry.
11: I'm just Windows stuff. I haven't media Popular Mechanics around.
0: Can you like cue stuff up?
11: Mm-hmm. Like a playlist?
0: Okay. Yeah.
11: Drag and drop.
0: I was
11: using VLC and I couldn't figure out how to make it stop after from playing the next clip afterwards, but you know.
0: Yeah, that's what we were trying with Pat, but the article.
8: 3,000-foot holograms.
0: Damn it! Here.
11: 3,000 Popular Mechanics.
8: Part of it's been declassified. It goes back to the 60s and 70s, and in the 90s they declassified stuff. I even saw in Popular Mechanics about 3,000-foot holograms the Pentagon can project of the Easter Bunny, Jesus, Buddha, whatever they want. You know, David Icke. I mean, you know, they can project Superman up there. They can project Alex Jones. They can project, you know, George.
11: comparing himself to Superman. So as far as this goes, I guess this is all region. I should go to DuckDuckGo probably. I don't know why I'm not. But Googling Popular Mechanics, Pentagon, 3,000 hologram. Maybe I should take 3,000 out of it, but everything coming up is government, Popular Mechanics, leaked government UFOs, government UFO research. Pentagon has off-world vehicles not made on Earth in the hangar. That's government UFO. Literally, wow. The first 8 results are all about Popular Mechanics, like pro-UFO stories. Nothing about this hologram. I don't know. You find anything? And his head is gone.
0: Sorry, I'm back.
11: I always text you like right as soon as I always send the text right when you come back. Okay. So I'm looking. I looked for the Pentagon Popular Mechanics Pentagon hologram. Literally, all the results are just about UFOs. Like 9 articles in a row, pro UFOs. Pentagon has UFOs, off-world vehicles not made on Earth in a hangar. Pentagon, UFOs, State Department release UFO proof. It's all UFO shit. Nothing about.
0: Yeah. I wish I could find an article because that would be funny to have.
11: Think it's interesting that I didn't look anything up about UFOs and that's still all the results I'm getting.
0: Yeah.
11: They're really pushing this UFO shit, man.
0: Yeah, most everything on my end, I'm still just seeing a whole lot of debunking the 9/11.
11: Because of the hologram planes, is that the idea?
0: I guess so, yeah. Oh, okay, so that's weird. 3,000, when you take 3,000 out, it seems to...
11: I mean, it's not... I don't buy into this theory, but it's not outside of the realm of possibility that they had those... They just... the planes were holograms, so I don't know. But I don't think that's the case.
0: Yeah, I mean, they probably...
11: It seems like it'd be way easier just to get a remote control. They had drone remote control jetliners in the 60s, 50s and 60s. Why wouldn't they just do that now? Seems easier.
0: Have you ever seen anything about the symbology about how the building is actually constructed with the tower and... still there?
11: Yeah, yeah.
0: Okay. It's freaking me out now at this point.
11: Yeah, I know. I don't know what's going on. This happened to Adam and John one episode. I think Clean Feed just sometimes shits the bed like this.
0: Damn. I'm starting to get the point where it's hard to hold on to the train of thought. Oh, God. I lost it.
11: Something about the symbology of the buildings.
0: Oh, apparently the building is built floor to ceiling with Poseidon's trident.
12: Open up your eyes, man.
0: It's out there. I mean, but that's the sort of conspiracy shit that I really do love. It's just, I feel like too much time is spent bogging down around it, you know.
11: That's a fun one. I've never really considered Poseidon to be a real per— does that mean the U.S. government killed Poseidon to get that? Or no, they haven't locked in Area 51. That's the thing, isn't it?
0: He's getting some of that.
11: That's Rick and Morty. That's what it was. I was like, what is that from? In Rick and Morty, they like say something about like the president says they have Poseidon locked up in Area 51.
0: All right. We'll finish this one up so we can get some Ike. I'm actually starting to fade kind of hard. A little unexpected with how much coffee I had before we started.
11: Yeah, I had two Red Bulls, so I'm just, I have two short clips after you're done with that, and then that'll be a good cliffhanger for the part two at a later date.
0: All right. Well, here we go.
8: Bush, Kim Jong-il, they could do anything they wanted, and they admitted to unify the Earth against an outside alien threat. That's how they wanted the world government.
13: Right.
8: Well, to then see these, quote, military people come out and say the aliens will arrive over major cities, including New York, on the 13th. And then we're going
0: to... I don't know what date he's talking about there. I don't think it happened.
11: Yeah, I would need some more context to know what the 13th day, he might not even mean the 13th day of a certain month. He might
0: I would need more, be picking a date out at random,
11: or just like the did he say on the 13th?
0: I thought he said November 13th.
11: Oh, maybe. Okay, never mind. Yeah, that
8: was specific. These, quote, military people come out and say the aliens will arrive over major cities, including New York, on the 13th.

0: They say the SR-71 Blackbird in service in 55, developed in 52. So they say the fastest plane in the world, you know, over 50 years ago, total baloney. We know that they kept for 20 years secret the B-2 bomber. We know that DARPA had computers, internet in the 60s. We know all.
1: That's one I want to know more about is internet in the 60s.
2: DARPA actually, from my understanding is DARPA and the Navy actually created the internet, and it was originally a military operation. it was designed for surveillance, and maybe it worked out exactly how they wanted it. I think it's it's the same question as, like, did MK Ultra, when the CIA introduced LSD and all these psychedelics, but specifically LSD, did it backfire and create the anti-war counter-revolution, or like a free love movement, or was that part of the plan? I would say with that and with the internet, I think it got out of control. I think we had maybe like a 15-year golden age of the internet where they didn't, like, a lot of truth got spread, and now we're in the clamping back down of it period now. But yeah, the internet was originally a DARPA and Navy invention, from my understanding.
1: Holy shit. Folds and folds and folds, man.
0: All that. But to now have the Pentagon and the press club and all this promotion and all these TV shows and all this push that aliens are about to land. David, I'm going to give you the floor for about 5 minutes on this. Then I've got this Zbigniew Brzezinski clip and about how we're going to win. We'll get your take on that. And I'll let you get out to, some of the other interviews and things you're doing there in New York City. But I mean, here it is, because this morning I'm like, oh, the UFOs didn't come. And then boom, they arrive. There's reports all over the world. I mean, this is big. I mean, if aliens are showing up, folks, they're not going to have Air Force officers telling you they're about to arrive. And we need to look up the names of all these people and really do some deep research, because we know there's a government program to stage this, to unify people, and also to cover up your research that there is off-world activity, and that they're trying to create a hoax to control that situation. David, for about 5-6 minutes, you've got the floor. Then I've got one other issue for you. David Icke of DavidIcke.com.
1: So we get into the David Icke part, which is it's about 5 minutes split up into three tracks. But do you still want to go with what you got?
2: You want to save the David Icke tease us on that? I'm cool going through the David Icke. It's up to you, man.
1: I want to hit the David Icke because I think it kind of bookends everything that I've brought tonight. And then I got something I think will get us ready for next time. I do want to know how long, what are we at so far?
2: Yeah, only 4 hours.
1: Holy shit. I love it.
2: Right around 4 hours with breaks and everything. But yeah, it's already a two-part episode.
1: this is going to be, hey, man, the best of shit comes in trilogies.
2: it'll be cool if Monty and Malachi have time to digest this. We come back in a couple weeks for all a big shebang with all of us for part three.
1: Oh yeah. I can put them on, getting some, alien footage going so we can do some side by sides and, maybe vote for which one's the most bogus.
2: Anyway, on my end, it won't work because I am audio only. Do you guys put out video?
1: No. I was thinking maybe like a pre-watch thing or something.
2: Oh, I got you. Yeah. I'll send you that one from the, I'll send you the,
3: they looking at us.
2: Yeah. That guy. I'll send you that one. That's a good one.
1: What the fuck?
3: Those are aliens coming down here, y'all.
2: They're coming to Earth. EARF. Earth.
1: All right. So, here's David Icke.
4: Well, the thing that we need to appreciate, first of all, when it comes to high technology, is that there is a cutting edge of technology that we see in the public arena, and then there's what they can really do. And they've been covering up in the underground facilities for decades.
1: That one fucking kind of freaks me out. Anything that's got to do with underground bases, underground tunnels, Mm-hmm.

0: Oh, there's got to be a ton of that.
1: Yeah, my family is from West Virginia. Great grandfather was a coal miner. But there's just on a whole another level. Like, I'm not claustrophobic. I couldn't imagine having to be my great granddaddy. But there's something on a whole another level when you start, you know, kind of toying around with the idea of like, what the fuck is under Denver Airport? Why do all of these missing person cases fucking line up with the U.S. tunnel system?
0: Denver Airport's a weird one, man. I was kind of geeking out going there, having heard so many conspiracy theories about it and seeing those murals and all that, the really weird ones. But, shit.
1: Before the Denver Airport. You want to talk about New World Order, you know, Denver Airport and apocalypse and
0: all those. Oh, underground bases. Yeah. Like, theoretically, they're like, you know, twice as deep as the Empire State Building is high or underground, you know, crazy.
1: just like the Hive out of fucking Resident Evil.
0: Yeah. Was it Gears of War where the, that species of creature had been underground the whole time and they invade from the underneath?
1: The main enemy in Gears of War. My fiance was a big Gears of War fan, but, I never really played it.
0: You're not missing too much. I just like the idea of like the creatures living underground for, you know, the whole time, as long as humans have been here, and then they're biding their time, and one day they just pop out from underneath the ground and take over the place.
1: Hey, man, I mean,
0: Hollow Earth, man.
1: Well, you know, if Hollow Earth is truly the real Garden of Eden, then shit, yeah, we can get ourselves some journey to the center of the earth. It also could be the case where it's a total fucking doom scenario and we got all sorts of ball busting death metal as we're slaying demons.
0: Yeah.
1: Because they're actually fucking man.
0: That's where people say hell is. It's in the center of the earth. I don't know.
2: Hades.
1: There was one that really fucking got to me. It's like, you know, it's, 6 million children per year go missing. A lot of them may be runaways, and that's every year. Like, you know, could you just imagine a scenario where the news is doing a missing kids counter day in and day out and updating you every time it hits, you know, an
0: additional 10,000. Like instead of Corona.
1: Yeah, oh, yeah. Shit would get real weird real fast.
0: Well, there's too many. That's a big black market. That's bigger than drugs as far as moneymakers go, I think. So you don't want to hurt that bottom line, right?
1: Oh, yeah. And that's the one thing that I don't think there's really any real opportunity to insert that part of all this. I mean, it's definitely like, this is the moneymaking operation. This is how you keep everybody in line. You know, you create these fucking honeypot traps or honey traps like Epstein or Saville or that one dumb fuck that just got arrested in Canada.
0: Yeah. Well, I think it might even be, especially with the surveillance grid we have in place now, where they already know what you're up to with your whole, unless you're real good about keeping a non-existent online profile, and they just fast track the guys that they are. It's like they don't even have to honeypot them anymore because they've already been keeping tabs on them, and they just promote the guys that are already into that stuff. They're monitoring everything they do.
1: Jesus Christ.
0: Does that make sense?
1: You should have put a condom on before you told me that one.
0: Jesus. Does that make sense, though?
1: It does.
0: Yeah.
1: Yeah, I mean, if you're building these fucking social profiles off of people, there was something we were going to try and touch on in the last episode where, you know, should your credit score be based off of your internet browsing history?
0: Oh, God. What a nightmare, dude.
1: It's like,
0: fucking hell world. Sorry,
1: you can't lease this car, sir. The word tentacle has shown up too many times in your search history.
0: We saw you rented Biodome with Pauly Shore 4 times in less than a month. on Amazon Prime, we're going to have to deny you this loan.
1: We can also tell from your watch history that once you started playing, you didn't stop it for the entire time. And we knew how many times you took a shit during that.
0: You watched every single Jeff Dunham special back to back. Sorry, you can't give you the loan for this house.
1: Oh yeah. So
0: I'd be okay with that, actually.
1: And Shadowgate, that's one thing that they kind of touch on is they build all of these fucking mirror profiles for people. It profiles their subconscious. So I guess I didn't really think about it, but it makes sense to be able to, you know, just see the guys that you know that you can fucking co-opt without any work. And you're good to go. We'll go back to David Icke.
2: The fact that they have anti-gravity technology, what people call flying saucers. And so just because a craft is in the sky that no one has seen before, and no, it can't be human, look at it, we don't have them. Well, actually, we do have them, because they don't show you that they have them. And this period that we're in now is like so many strands are coming together at the same time. On one level, it's...
1: I find that one really interesting, just the phrase of the strands coming together.
0: Yeah, I like
1: but
0: that.
1: But living it, it does feel like it's unwinding, unraveling. So that's just a fun side-by-side. I don't really think there's too much to...
0: What do you mean?
1: I mean, he's right. He's right. Like, you know, the way all this shit just keeps coming together, you know, the fact that you can fucking...
0: The dominoes are lined up.
1: Yeah.
0: I don't know.
2: It seems as if the...
0: This stuff has been planned for a long time and predicted for a long time. And, you know, in as Alex would say, it's in the globalist white papers. They admit they're planning it. But it's a... I don't know. It's the way it's unfolding, man. I don't know if it's as all that this stuff lines up and as all of it comes to fruition, the awakening is also just exponentially increasing. Epstein was a big part of that. I think how obvious this election rigging and the media acting like it's totally baseless is another example of that. I think more and more people are getting red pilled to. Use the cliche matrix terminology. I don't know. I don't know what's going to happen. At the end of this, but if you want to fight, you better believe you got one.
1: I want to talk to Mo Fax about that. Cause he had the episode where he was talking, the news had switched the colors cause the union used to be the blue coats of, Abraham's army. Mm-hmm. And red being socialist, but they swapped them around in the 90s and used Letterman for shit like that. I'm curious if that transitions over to the Matrix, because it's definitely maybe this is a baseless claim, but you know the term red pill, I definitely feel like it's got a lot of conservative connotations to it. Maybe it's just because it's been co-opted.
0: I think that's a recent thing.
1: Okay.
0: The red pill, I think that was more of just a red pill was for being awake. Maybe I was just unaware of it at the time, but to me it was always the Matrix, you know, take the blue pill if you want to stay in the fantasy, take the red pill. I don't think it was left or right necessarily until around the Gamergate time. Gamergate was around when I heard the term red pill pop up as like a conservative, anti-feminist type thing.
1: You know, I saw a meme, and I think memes are another thing that's definitely helps grease all the gears for making this shit happen. But it was a series of, it started with one tiny little domino and it ended with a huge big dick domino. And
0: I just saw one of those today. I don't remember what it said, but somebody
1: in the election. The little domino was the dude that was pissed off at his ex-girlfriend for not writing a not giving someone a bad review or something, or not giving someone a good review, Gamergate. And then the dominoes got bigger, and the next text in front of the biggest domino said 360,000 dead Americans.
0: What? I don't understand. I think I missed something.
1: There's the insinuation was that Gamergate led to
0: COVID?
1: Trump, which led to COVID, which led to the shitty COVID response, which led to 360,000 dead Americans.
0: Honestly, man, this is total speculation, but COVID, I don't think was supposed to get released as early as it was. I think that's why this was so sloppily done. I think Trump, they had to accelerate their plan because of Trump. Because you notice, like, literally as soon as Trump gets elected, Bill Gates and Fauci start going, there's going to be a pandemic. We need to prepare. There's going to be a surprise pandemic. And it was like right when Trump got in there. I don't know.
1: Oh, yeah.
0: I think they had to accelerate the plan because of Trump. And that's why this, it should have gone off. It should have went a little better than it did. I don't know. But anyways, yeah, let's finish up with this Ike, because I got to hit you with my last two clips before we get out of here.
1: There we go.
0: Yeah, I was just going to say, I don't know when you bounced out. I'm going to have to do some editing with all this going on. do some edits.
1: Well, I mean, if you want my total uncut, I got the recording. I can still send it. Sorry, go ahead.
0: Oh, I was just going to say, if you want to finish up with Ike, after that, I got two clips, and then we can leave it on a cliffhanger for next episode, because I have some, now you got my gears turning, and now I have like another avenue I want to research before our next reconvening with with Monty and Malika.
1: Fuck yes. Here we go.
2: The control system is coming in more and more and more, and on one level it is, and it's going to seem like it's going to continue for a while yet. But what we're actually seeing is a cornered rat, and a cornered rat kind of thrashes out because it's got nowhere else to go. It's in a panic. And so we've reached this point now where I've been saying for ages that they're going to throw the kitchen sink and the plug at us.
0: Yes.
2: So we're getting these strands coming together like a perfect storm of.
1: How about that one?
0: That's almost, that's, he said it better, but that's kind of the idea I was just getting at, of like them having to rush the accelerate the plan because the people, like the populist, the anti-globalist movement has spread worldwide and people are hip to what's going on. So they got to accelerate the plan or they're going to lose.
1: Goddamn.
2: chaos and fear and confusion and bewilderment with the economic.
1: I think confusion and bewilderment just nailed exactly how I was feeling after I laughed and restarted the clip. That was some really good timing for Mike. I appreciate that, man. Because, like, it's either this or it's not.
0: Wait, who's Mike? I'm so confused. Am I just that tired?
1: Of David Icke, I mean.
0: Oh, I thought you said Mike, and I was like, what?
1: No, I'm kind of getting a little slurry.
0: You're drinking Everclear still, aren't you?
1: No, I haven't had a single drop of alcohol tonight.
0: Oh, okay. It's just late.
1: Yeah. Yeah.
0: I was honestly amazed if you were drinking Everclear that you're still like functioning.
1: Maybe next episode I'll get a little more loose. I just it was the same.
0: Everclear will get you more than loose. It'll get you like that shit's beyond flammable. It's like you might as well be drinking gasoline.
1: I'm a fire sign. I like my body nice and toasty. Let the spirit speak through me. Just kind of wrap up what I was saying. The it's either you win or we lose. I don't know. God damn, I hope we can do something to fucking turn back this tide, you know? Because it's not,
0: I think
1: just
0: it's
1: not
0: it's just neck
1: them
0: and neck right now, but man, but it's like I don't know, people that I never thought would be open to anything conspiracy related are now all in on it. And that's what Tim Dillon talks about, is with why Q got so big, because people that trusted everything, all of a sudden when Jeffrey Epstein dies in prison and the cameras don't work and you find out about all this pedophilia shit that you didn't know about, like, your brain kind of melts and you start getting sucked into all these conspiracies at once. Whereas most of us in the conspiracy community, quote unquote, were already kind of, we had time to like ease in. It wasn't like overnight with Epstein, like these people that were like just regular people, all of a sudden, like Tim Dillon says, it melted their brains. And now they're like, you know, 10,000 miles deep down the Q rabbit hole, thinking everybody and their mom's a pedophile.
1: I am grateful that I got into this shit before Q. I mean, stuff about it's neat, but it's not anything that's ever really grabbed my attention, just because it looks like something that once you start, there's no stopping.
0: It's a
1: giant fucking psyop.
0: As Midnight Mike called it, it's a Pied Piper thing. It'll lead everybody. It's just trust the plan. Don't take any action yourself. Although I guess I'm wrong about that, because I'm sure there was a lot of Q people that took some action today at the Capitol. So.
1: Oh yeah, I'm not looking forward to checking all that shit out once we get done here.
0: Yeah.
1: But yeah, we'll I'll finish this.
0: Oh, I saw it, but just while we were on the Capitol topic, I was looking for something and I had Twitter open on here. Knoxville is trending, and they have doxxed some lady that was at the protest here in Knoxville, and she's Elizabeth from Knoxville. Lots of people tweeting pictures of her and saying, reporting her to law enforcement, saying hope she gets arrested because she was at the protest. I don't think she went in the building. So that's fun.
1: So they're just arresting anybody that was at the protest today then?
0: Right. I mean, she got pepper spray. I don't know. I mean, maybe I'm missing something, but it's just like, Elizabeth from Knoxville is training. They're just doxing her, putting out her address. I'm seeing tweets with her home address. And that's just stupid. Anyway.
1: Yeah, and probably won't get banned from Twitter.
0: No, because she's a Trump supporter. But yeah, sorry. I didn't mean to get back in the election.
2: Situation with wars, with probably fake terrorist events coming along again, but also they're throwing in this fake alien invasion stuff. And, you know, as you say, Alex, when the military tell you it's coming and it comes, well, you know, please, you know, the situation is so blatant, and it's been building for a while. In my new book that came out like about 3 or 4 months ago, I there's a section in there that talks about this and the fact that I'd seen this sea change take place in the attitude of the authorities to the whole UFO phenomenon. For year after year, decade after decade, it was just dismissed. Oh, a load of rubbish. Oh, no, and all that stuff. Oh, no, it's a weather balloon and all this business. And suddenly there was a switch where suddenly they were giving it credibility. They were giving it creep. Then these military people started speaking out, and then there was all these papers have come to light. Churchill knew about it and
0: Bingo.
2: Said, "Oh no, we mustn't release it."
1: Oh yeah, it's that process of normalization.
0: Tucker Carlson.
1: It's through Tucker Carlson, Tom DeLonge,
0: yeah,
1: Bob Lazar. I can't quite remember what the rest of these are. There's two more left, but it's 3 minutes. And
0: I'm liking these. I'm liking these clip things. I'm liking these Ike clips. Clip things. Okay. I'm liking these clip things, man.
1: I am the clip commander. Wherever you see clip, you'll see this face. I will say today was a fuck ton of practice, because there was a lot of shit I realized I hadn't fucked with yet. So.
0: What do you mean?
1: I got 30 of these clips done today.
0: No.
1: But it's good fun. I like it.
0: You came more prepared than I did, I would argue.
1: Yeah, I think I had a little mild panic attack and maybe went a little too hard.
0: I'm liking this, though.
1: All right. We're almost at the home stretch, everybody.
2: All this stuff, and it's all coming together in the same period of time, and it's moving somewhere. And it's very important that people realize what the game is, because one of the great, great contributions that people have made over the last decade or more in making public what the agenda is, it's diffusing the power of that agenda when it's introduced. If you have strange flying saucers appearing over New York or wherever out of nowhere, and then they tell you, oh, it's an alien.
1: Flying saucers, or how about Red Cross Navy boats?
0: Can you elaborate on that?
1: Well, okay, so they sailed three giant Red Cross ships into the Hudson Bay, but did they ever use them? I don't think the ships were
0: holograms.
1: I don't think the ships were holograms. Thank you. You know, they certainly projected that fucking image all over the telescreens.
0: Yeah, that's a good point. Well, then they wouldn't have to be holograms. They could just be CGI, because I mean, neither of us saw it in person. It was just
1: right
0: on TV.
1: And then that CGI, you know, look at the fucking Space Needle. That was pre-recorded footage that they digitally mapped over. You know,
0: well, if you've ever used any kind of AR, I mean, even a lot of, it's rudimentary, but smartphones have AR now. I mean, that's what Pokemon Go was.
1: Yeah.
0: And that's just getting better and better. And that's what's available to the public for free. I mean, most of those. And I tried out AR goggles. Wow, I think it was, where was it? Somewhere. I mean, it was like super expensive, but they had like a little trial thing. And it's wild. That Magic Leap type shit where you look up and you see a whale flying above you. You can walk around it, you know, like a. And it, but you're still everywhere. You have your normal surroundings. It's not like VR. It projects things into what you're already looking at. And that's if that's available to the public, I mean, God knows what they can do with the military. That's DARPA. You know, they're supposedly 30 years ahead of us at all times.
1: Right. You know, with the internet in the 60s, and they're talking these holograms at night. Pre-1917, even potentially, space for or Star Wars, the Star Wars project with all these satellites. Like, I don't think that they made these. Oh, maybe they did make DEWs or DEWs. I don't know, but it certainly looks like they created the infrastructure for the Internet of Things. It looks like they created the fucking spy grid. So maybe they just turned the satellite weapons and pointed it at us. They told us they were going to do it, but they didn't tell us what they were going to do with it. So I don't know. These are more midnight musings at this point. We're almost done here.
2: An invasion. Well, there's a good chance you're going to believe it, because to your eyes it seems like that. But if you've been told what the agenda is beforehand, hey, this is the plan, then those people are not pulled in by it. They're not manipulated by it. They say, hey, this is a fake, this is a setup, and it's designed to do this. And so the information that's got out up to this point has had a tremendous impact and made a tremendous contribution to diluting the power of this agenda as it's introduced. You know, when people talk about the microchipping agenda ages and ages ago, as the microchipping agenda comes in, people say, hey, this is what they said was going to happen. If it comes in without that information before, then it comes in a much more powerful way. So, you know, we need to get this information circulating, not least about this whole alien bloody nonsense. Yes, that there are non-human groups and races that are manipulating this planet. I've been writing about it for years, but is that what this is? No way. It's a problem reaction solution to create.
1: That to me is the biggest fucking red pill, is that problem reaction solution.
0: Yeah, Hegelian dialectic.
1: Yeah. It's, you know, it says it all right there. You see it every time.
0: And so oh boy, is COVID not the perfect exhibit A right there?
1: Oh, yeah. I just, I got, I can't touch COVID. I'm too spent at this point.
0: Yeah, but I was, man.
1: COVID 1984.
0: Is that the end of that Ike clip? Or?
1: No. 40 seconds. And then,
0: all right, yeah. We...
2: Hit me. A mass acceptance of centralizing power in the world to meet the threat to the planet. When you want to change the world on a global level, you want global problems, rather, that you can give global solutions to. So you want a global economic crash, world central bank, etc., centralized control of finance. You have global warming or climate change that they're trying to sell as human cause. That's a threat to the planet. It's a world problem if you accept the nonsense that it's a problem, and therefore you can give a global solution to it.
1: You will eat the bugs.
2: The old alien invasion, the extraterrestrial invasion, is a global problem if people buy it, for which they can offer a global solution. So this is what's happened. We have a global war on terror and all the rest of it. They're just creating more and more global problems that they can give us global solutions for.
0: Climate change.
2: And we need not to buy it and to get informed, that when we get informed, to communicate.
1: I'm slowly coming around. I shouldn't say slowly. I'm very much coming around to the idea of climate lockdowns, and not looking forward to those. And just get told the entire time is, you know, when you say this is bullshit, and people would be like, "Bah, you're the worst piece of shit I've ever seen."
0: That's another thing that people who like friends of mine personally are like, "Why would they lie about global warming?" And like more and more, especially with COVID, people are like, "Okay." Yeah. All right. You have to. Well, I don't want to get off on climate change, but without even addressing like the mountains of evidence of the fraud that man-made climate change is, just look at like the solution they have, which is charge you money and take away your freedoms.
1: And you know, in the meantime, if it's definitely going to work. You know, we'll just spray reflective particulates into the air and everybody will cheer Bill Gates, like
0: the carbon tax. Yeah, carbon tax. And the spray aluminum in the air, chemtrails. Isn't it just so funny how what was always considered crazy is now the solution to stop the sun from heating up the earth?
1: Yeah, you know, this used to sound like a crackpot idea, but now that we've really spent some time with it, we think we can make something out of it.
0: Yeah.
1: Oh, okay. Beautiful.
0: Yeah. Then you have not only like what you have, the tax, carbon tax for climate. You have I think that, yeah, it was Midnight Mike who said this, space, the blue beam UFO stuff is so we can have a space tax. Space tax.
1: Jesus.
0: I love that idea. I thought that was so funny when you said that. Space Force, space tax.
1: Give me liberty or give me space tax.
0: Or as Alex Jones says, give me money, give me bitch.
3: This is a new live son of a bitch.
0: Okay, I'm done interrupting. Let's hear the last 10 seconds of Ike or whatever.
2: Hey, what we know, and the whole thing expands and the game rules change and humanity takes its life back and its collective life back and the planet back.
1: That sounds nice.
0: Hell yeah. I hope
1: so.
0: Humankind's too good. We're going to win this thing. We're not a bunch of underachievers. We're going to stand up and we're going to be human beings. We're getting fired up about the real things, the things that matter, creativity, and the dynamic human spirit that refuses to submit.
3: Oh.
0: Okay, so unless you have a comment on that Ike clip. Those Ike clips were great, by the way. I want to go back and if you still have that, we'll have to link that in the show notes for the full thing. I haven't heard that one before.
1: I got everything saved in the Discord.
0: Sweet. Discord is something I barely ever use that I really should. Everybody's got a Discord. I never even used other people's Discords.
1: It's a little too good to be true, I think. It's not a it's not a permanent solution by any means, I feel like.
0: The only reason I first downloaded Discord on my phone was just to mess around with the sewer chat, but
1: it's fun, you know. I'd say it's a much more flashier version for sure than the IRC chat is.
0: Right, just, and it's got voice chat built in and stuff.
1: Yeah, we use Clean Feed for video and then Discord for no, sorry, Clean Feed for audio and video for through Discord.
0: Oh, cool.
1: So we can see each other, wave and all that shit. Well, do you have any clips? I do have a suggestion for a final playoff, something that we could end to if you want.
0: I have a couple things, but if you want to, well, is yours going to be a teaser for part two?
1: Yes.
0: Okay, let me do mine then, real quick. I got a couple. I'll save a couple for next time, and I'm also going to do some more research into, like, because I think we've given a background for the theories, the plan for Bluebeam, but yeah, the logistics is something we haven't really touched on that we can do in part two. Is that what you're thinking? Like, how would it work?
1: Examples of it.
0: Or yeah, examples of it. Yeah. Yeah. So before you do your last clip there, what would this whole topic be without a little Eddie Bravo, right?
1: Oh my God.
4: The guys that ended up creating the CIA and NASA were from Operation Paperclip. So right away.
5: For sure, NASA.
4: So when you look at this, if the Nazis were trying to scare their own people with fake UFOs, they must have came in and said, dude, you guys aren't on the UFO shit. You got to scare your people. So that's exactly when all the comic books were, all these space comic books.
5: So the Germans were scaring their people with UFOs before the United States got scared with UFOs? Really?
4: Yes. This was the 30s.
5: That is, listen, if you're going to be a master of propaganda like Hitler was, right?
4: Yes.
5: Manipulation and propaganda, that would be the move, man.
4: Who wanted a new world order more than Hitler? Who wanted to control the world more than that guy?
5: Right.
4: That guy knew how to do it, and it's an old idea. It's an old idea.
5: Sure.
4: The way everybody, the ancient Roman emperors, they all dreamt for that one world government. They couldn't pull it off. There was no way they could pull it off, because the only way to make a new world order actually happen is you got to get the people to embrace it. You can't force them into it. So you got to mind fuck them to embrace a new world order. You got to make them want it. Otherwise, they're not going to do it.
5: They'll just stay in their own little tribe.
4: Exactly.
5: Yeah.
4: And all the little rulers were going like, dude, we do one world government. I'm out of a job. Fuck
5: exactly.
4: You. So it's impossible. But they knew. They theorized if there was some kind of alien threat. That,
5: don't you remember Reagan talking about
4: exactly,
5: that?
4: When you're in the UFO community, you take that Reagan speech from the UN and from the CFR, and you look at that as proof that there's aliens. But now I look at that. When you look at him and like at the CFR, he goes, wouldn't all our jobs be a little bit easier if there was some sort of threat, some extraterrestrial threat?
5: Well,
4: he's talking to the rule. He's,
5: well, it's not exactly what he said.
4: No.
5: What
4: you're talking about the UN one. I'm talking about a different one. He did it
5: so
4: many times.
5: Two different
4: dude,
5: speeches.
4: He was doing it all. No, that was a bunch of them.
5: Yeah.
4: He was on a mission to get everyone. And,
5: to
4: but he makes it
5: UFOs.
4: Sound like.
0: Say that again.
1: 6 to 8 of them, according to Dr. Phil.
0: Yeah. Which I didn't actually know until looking into this. I just knew about the famous one, you know, at the UN. But yeah. It's pretty weird. Pretty weird. Yeah.
4: He was on a mission to get everyone. And,
5: to
4: but he makes it
5: UFOs.
4: Sound like, but he's like making it sound like humanitarian. Like, wouldn't all our differences just seem to diminish if there was some sort of extraterrestrial threat? That was getting everybody used to this shit. We're going to come. The UN is
5: but
4: all about a one world government.
5: That off?
4: They can't do it. Now we're approaching. We have the technology now with holograms. Now we could do it. It's always been for hundreds of years. They knew that, but they couldn't pull it off. How are you going to pull it off?
5: The dudes who know how to make that shit are making movies.
6: Are you retarded?
5: Can you imagine?
7: Uh-oh, retard alert. Retard alert, class.
0: The guys that would know how to do a hologram are making movies. Don't you think?
1: Joe's,
0: sounds
1: like, pretty
0: what the
1: Hollywood,
0: fuck are you talking?
1: Man.
0: I know Joe has to, like, you know, be a shill and shut down Eddie when he's telling too much truth, but it's like there's no way Joe is that dumb to think that the guys that would make holograms for the Pentagon and DARPA, like, what do the guys know how to do that? They're all making movies.
1: No,
0: what the hell
1: the
0: does that even mean?
1: making fucking shit for DARPA and then got jobs in the fucking Hollywood industrial complex.
0: This makes no Joe will say shit just to like shut down a conversation, but he's not good at it. He just ends up sounding like a fucking idiot.
1: Yeah. Yeah. I would only the only reason I like Joe Rogan is for his guests.
0: I was listening to him before the Heat episode 100, and that's like a totally different show. I mean, it's night and day as far as like what Joe the ideas he's willing to entertain. And
1: yeah, for sure. And then, you know, the way he totally backtracked on the Instagram apology video for saying, no, there has not been any evidence of anybody, period, starting brush fires.
0: Oh, God. Yeah. Well, and like he talked to Neil deGrasse Tyson one time and said, actually, the moon landing was real.
1: Oh, okay. Because he's a scientist, a Jesuit scientist.
0: Ooh, yes. Yeah. Okay, so just to back up Eddie here, I hadn't heard this till he brought it up and I looked it up. I'd always heard the UN one, but this is Reagan at the CFR. Our jobs would be easier.
6: I couldn't help but say to him, just think how easy his task and mine might be in these meetings that we held. If suddenly there was a threat to this world from some other species, from another planet, outside in the universe.
1: Putting my 3D glasses back on. Our jobs would be. Holy okay. Fuck.
0: All right, last clip. I'm going to play this through one time, but then after I present my theory, I'll play it back again.
8: When it comes to defending America, it is not enough to merely have an American presence in space.
0: Space Force.
8: We must have American dominance in space. So important. Very importantly, I'm hereby directing the Department of Defense and Pentagon to immediately begin the process necessary to establish a Space Force as the sixth branch of the armed forces. That's a big statement.
0: Big statement. Okay. All right. In the words of just to do a little no agenda bit here, go ahead and put your Q glasses on.
1: I already got them.
0: Okay, good.
1: I actually got red and blue sunglasses.
0: Can you already see where my idea? You probably can already have an idea of what I'm about to. The idea that popped into my head, but
1: I'm heading somewhere, maybe with it being the sixth branch added to the armed forces, but I'm not entirely sure. I guess.
0: Okay. Not necessarily, unless I missed something on that front, but maybe. But okay, so Trump's president, right? He gets read in on things.
1: That's not what I heard from CNN, but continue.
0: he has access to secret plans, I'm sure. Maybe Trump has been read in on Bluebeam. He definitely talks against globalism. He's anti-globalist. He says Americanism, not globalism, will be our future. So with that in mind and Bluebeam in mind that maybe Trump knows about it, let's listen to this clip again with Q glasses on.
8: When it comes to defending America, it is not enough to merely have an American presence in space. We must have American dominance in space. Hmm. So important. Very importantly, I'm hereby directing the Department of Defense and Pentagon to immediately begin the process necessary to establish a Space Force as the sixth branch of the armed forces. That's a big statement.
0: So going back to what Von Braun's assistant was saying and what Reagan was into with the space weapons and the UN and that, like a global satellite weapon system, space weapon system. And also, you know, satellites being used to project holograms for Bluebeam or whatever to set up a one world government. What if Trump's Space Force was to assert, as he said, American dominance in space is to counteract Bluebeam and to stop the one world, like, you know, the New World Order agenda? What if Space Force is the countermeasure to Bluebeam?
1: I really dig that. I think that's I really hope that it does end up being something to that capacity. Now, do I know of anything that could back up your point? No.
0: Just no, me either. I just had that idea when I heard that clip after lots of Bluebeam research, and I was like, put my Q glasses on for a second. Trump's playing like 6D chess again.
1: Right. But, you know, at the same point, I don't think it would necessarily stop. Does it stop at just this one particular scheme of Bluebeam, or is Space Force something that is, because, you know, No Agenda talks about it's the CIA versus the DNI, right? Mm-hmm. What if Space Force is, you know, the new kid on the block coming in to kick the ass of the FBI, the ATF? Well, I don't know. The ATF
0: from space?
1: Is an armed forces. Yeah. Well, you know,
0: thing the is, like, Space Force is either like not doing much, or it's all like super secretive
1: intelligence gathering. That's I'm more in the mindset of.
0: So it's not like you know, like TIE fighters and Death Stars and stuff. Starship Enterprises. That's what I was like. When everybody heard Space Force, they were like, "Yeah, it's gonna be like the Air Force, but in space."
1: Yeah, and you know, they whip out their Star Trek flag, Star Trek insignia flag.
0: Talk about a globalist propaganda show, the Star Trek, man.
1: Oh, we got some of that coming for y'all. It's going to be good.
0: Well, anyways, yeah. I will. I'll see if by the next episode I can find up. I'm sure I won't be able to find much, but I'll find a little bit more on Space Force, because that's what I want to dig into a little bit more. And I do like the idea of Space Force being America first over the global, you know, Reagan sounded, the UN shit in space. That's because if Space Force is really America first, then they wouldn't let any Bluebeam shit happen with satellites to set up a world government and convince everybody there's aliens invading, because Space Force would be there. I don't know.
1: Yeah.
0: I'm not explaining my idea as well as I'd like, but anyway, I'll work on it. Well, guys, that was some.
1: No, I like it.
3: Aliens!
1: I hope look at that! I hope it's a sort of. Well, I mean, that's it right there. I think it's a modest and appropriate amount of hope. You know, that's not something as outlandish as Q. You know, it's kind of baby steps.
0: Well, you're only saying it's not outlandish because you forgot to take your Q glasses off. So,
1: oh shit! I already took the glasses off, so maybe I do really believe it. Oh. Holy fuck!
0: Right.
3: We're getting invaded. They looking at us.
1: Well, thank you so much for bringing me on tonight. Goddamn, we hit it fucking hard.
0: I think it is 2 a.m. here. I think we started. We started 2 hours before Nick the Rat, and we ended an hour after him. And that,
1: ayo.
0: And
1: coming so, for ya,
0: yeah, suck a dick, Nick.
1: Watch your back, rat.
0: But yeah, man. If anybody made it this far along, I saw Midas was in the chat earlier, but I didn't notice till an hour or two late. But if anybody's still listening, thanks for listening. And do you want to plan on within the next month rounding up the rest of the Behind the Schemes crew and wrapping this up with a part two?
1: Oh yeah,
0: cool.
1: It's gonna be good. Sweet. Part three, I think.
0: Oh yeah, part three, because we did two parts at once. Yeah, and I'll do a little more research, and you already have the more clips on the logistics. So.
1: Mm-hmm. Only this was great. Through about half of them.
0: Sweet.
1: I swear to God, one really quick thing. Yeah. I love John and Carolyn for being the first show to bring me on to the No Agenda stream. but I don't give a shit what they have to say about Eddie Bravo, because I think that dude's god tier. Like, it, to me, he just screams honesty. I love him so much.
0: I love it. Yeah, I mean, he is some. He is definitely way more genuine than Joe is, for sure.
1: Yeah, I really appreciate you bringing that. That was like, oh, that's a really good way to fucking wrap this up.
0: Yeah. I understand why people. I mean, Eddie's a flat earther, so it's easy to like Spencer. I mean, I was laughing when Spencer and Fletcher were doing the Eddie Bravo impressions.
1: Yeah.
0: Why do cars drive? What was it? Like the conspiracies there, kind of. Anyways, I'm going to butcher it. It's way too late. I'm delirious. But yeah, no, Eddie's great. And so are the Bowlers and the Hawkers.
1: Oh, yeah. Everybody that's hanging around this this little show called No Agenda. But on that note, unless you have any other idea for a playoff, all I got left is next time's teaser.
0: Oh, yes. Perfect. BioShock.
9: We are bringing you an eyewitness account of what's happening on the Wilmoth Farm, Grover's Mill, New Jersey.

0: We now return you to Carl Phillips at Grover's Mill.
1: Ladies and gentlemen, am I on? Ladies and gentlemen, here I am, back of a stone wall that adjoins Mr. Wilmer's garden. From here, I get a sweep of the whole scene. I'll give you every detail as long as I can talk and as long as I can see. More state police have arrived. They're drawing up a cordon in front of the pit. About 30 of them.
2: No need. Oh, is this War of the Worlds?
1: Willing to keep their distance. The captain's conferring with someone. Can't quite see who. Yes, I believe it's Professor Pearson. Yes, it is. Now they've parted, and the professor moves around one side, studying the object while the captain and two policemen advance with something in their hands. I can see it now. It's a white handkerchief tied to a pole. Flag of truce. Those creatures know what that means, what anything means. Wait a minute. Something's happening. Humped shape is rising out of the pit. I can make out a small beam of light against a mirror. What's that? There's a jet of flame springing from that mirror, and it leaps right at the advancing men. It strikes them head on. Lord, they're turning into flames. The whole field's by the woods of fire. There's gas heading everywhere. Coming this way now, about 20 yards from our...
3: That was kind of a bad cut there at the end. I that was not the cleaned up one, but the idea works.
2: That's a good, okay, yeah. I'm that was a good tease. I'm pumped. That'll be cool, and maybe we can make it a whole thing. I'll see if my co-host come. We get Malachi, Monty, be a swap cast round two or whatever. And man, behind the schemes. Will be linked in the show notes, available wherever podcasts are sold. I'm assuming if you've listened to this, you've probably checked them out by now. But if you haven't, man, what are you doing?
3: Well, shit. Thank you for the kind words. And
2: you guys are the latest addition to the No Agenda stream, I think, right?
3: That's what Sir Brimrose and Darren O made it sound like.
2: Yeah. Pretty awesome.
3: We'll see. See if you have anything nice.
2: What episode are you up to now? I've heard them all, but I can't remember what episode you're up to now.
3: Tomorrow is going to be episode 28.
2: Nice.
3: So getting up there to that big 3-3. And then every episode after that is just going to be 33.
2: Yeah. That'll really piss Bimrose off if you just keep titling every episode the same one.
3: Add a little chaos to the No Agenda.
2: He's been having that problem, I guess, with Smashcast and sometimes with Nick the Rat when they don't title or they don't number their episodes, just put a title.
3: Oh, I
2: throws
3: you.
2: Off the podcatcher that he's picking everything up from. But anyway, yeah, thanks again, Blueberry. And man, we gotta do more of these. This is so fun. And let's see, 11, 12, 1, 2, about 5 hours we just did.
3: Straight. Five hours straight.
2: With only like a 1 10-minute break in the middle. That's pretty
3: consummate
2: good.
3: Consummate professionals, motherfuckers.
2: Yeah.
3: Mom, if you're listening, I love you. Thank you.
2: I think we might be the only two people awake on the planet right now. Even Nick the Rats. Even Nick the Rats out of here. Passed out. But yeah, man, thanks again, and for sure we gotta do more of these. And everything you need to find, you don't have a Twitter, do you? You just have the No Agenda social.
3: Yeah,
2: I can link that on there, and I'll link the anything else you want me to put in the show notes besides Behind the Schemes, man. And
3: I'll give you my Instagram. That's about it.
2: Yeah, I mean, if you want me to link it, it don't matter to me.
3: Sure.
2: Yeah.
3: Cool.
2: You got any books to promote?
3: Just the books I'm about to go smoke when I go smoke like 4 cigarettes back to back.
2: Yeah, I'm about to at least get 2 in. All right, man. I am gonna go do what you're about to do, which is enjoy a nice cigarette. I will. Yeah. In the morning. And thank you for your courage.
3: Hell yeah!
2: Peace out, boobs.
3: Be well.
4: Anytime the government has secrets that they can keep from us, they can manipulate us by those secrets. In essence, They still remain 25 years at least ahead of us in technology, information, and knowledge, and secrets, and they are using them against us. I heard over the years many times over that the plan to usher in the new world order would be to make all the people in this country and around the world feel totally helpless to prevent the new world order from occurring, this world dominance plan, by saying that we had been invaded by aliens, so that we would say, oh, please, UN, come in and help us all. So bear in mind that there is a planned orchestration to get people to be submissive through the secret technology and information that they're keeping from you under the blanket of a so-called National Security Act that's threatening the security of our nation.
5: You're being programmed since the second you're born in front of a television set, movies and everything else to get totally different. So all you're doing is being programmed to stay in the physical dimension. I mean, the final conflict that these guys have is set up in motion. When we get through reducing the world's population, then they're going to have this organized group. I mean, the New World Order is a socialist dictatorship, just so you know. And what happens is that they're going to supposedly get the army to fight the going to be all about. I mean, you go right down by some of the movies that way. Wake up, guys. You're in a huge play. You know, it's like William Shakespeare said, the whole world's the stage and we're just the players on this thing, which is actually correct.
6: Perhaps we need some outside universal threat. I occasionally think how quickly our difference is worldwide if we were facing an alien threat from outside this world.
7: Years ago, many, many years ago, back in 1972, I was sitting at my desk at about 4:30 in the morning at the headquarters of the Commander-in-Chief of the United States Pacific Fleet, arranging the information that had come in over the last 24 hours into a logical order so that we could prepare a briefing for the Admiral and his staff, which would take place later that morning. Among the papers I found on my desk was a document entitled Operation Majority, and it was not the entire paperwork involving this operation, but was merely a synopsis of the operation and projects contained under it. One of these projects was called Project Red Light. The purpose, according to this document, was to back engineer captured extraterrestrial technology for adaptation into the United States space program. Now, I have since come to believe that the extraterrestrial portion of all of this is nonsense, but that the technology is real. I believe that many of us were shown these documents over the years so that later we would talk about it. I mean, how can you keep the existence of extraterrestrials if they were real a secret?

that had been printed on the subject of UFOs, and of course through my network of friends in the intelligence community, what I discovered was amazing. What I discovered, ladies and gentlemen, is that there has been a plan in existence since about 1917, and probably before that, to create an artificial extraterrestrial threat to this Earth in order to create a one-world totalitarian socialist government. One of the first documents that I found in my search was this one. The Imperial Japanese Mission 1917, a record of the reception throughout the United States of the special mission headed by Viscount Ishii. And when the Imperial Japanese Mission was in New York City, they had a dinner and some pretty famous people spoke at this dinner. One of them was John Dewey. John Dewey is the father of our failing, disastrous public education system. Here's what he said. Listen very carefully. John Dewey, professor of philosophy in Columbia University, who was the next speaker, was listened to with great intentness. He said, quote, "Someone remarked that the best way to unite all the nations on this globe would be an attack from some other planet. In the face of such an alien enemy, people would respond with a sense of their unity of interest and purpose." Unquote. Now, bear in mind, folks, that's 1917. One of the next documents that I found, and I found quite a few, but one that's pretty important, is called the Report from Iron Mountain, the Probability and Desirability of Permanent Peace. Now, I encourage you to find this book, wherever you can find it. I don't know where you can get it, but find it. Page 66. Credibility, in fact, lies at the heart of the problem of developing a political substitute for war. This is where the space race proposals, in many ways so well suited as economic substitutes for war, fall short. The most ambitious and unrealistic space project cannot of itself generate a believable external menace. It has been hotly argued that such a menace would offer the last best hope of peace, etc., by uniting mankind against the danger of destruction by creatures from other planets or from outer space. Experiments have been proposed to test the credibility of an out-of-our-world invasion threat. And it continues on another page. Nevertheless, an effective political substitute for war would require alternate enemies, some of which might seem equally far-fetched in the context of the current war system. It may be, for instance, that gross pollution of the environment can eventually replace the possibility of mass destruction by nuclear weapons as the principal substitute for war. Are you beginning to get the message, folks? Poisoning of the air and of the principal sources of food and water supply is already well advanced, and at first glance would seem promising in this respect. It constitutes a threat that can be dealt with only through social organization and political power. But from present indications, it will be a generation to a generation and a half before environmental pollution, however severe, will be sufficiently menacing on a global scale to offer a possible basis for a solution. However unlikely some of the possible alternate enemies we have mentioned may seem, we must emphasize that one must be found of credible quality and magnitude if a transition to peace is ever to come about without social disintegration. It is more probable, in our judgment, that such a threat will have to be invented rather than developed from unknown conditions. Ladies and gentlemen, they have created so many alternate enemies in order to bring about their one-world totalitarian socialist state that we don't know which enemy to believe is real or is false, or whether to just toss them all out on their ears. And I think that that is probably going to be the best solution. Disarmament is no accident. All of these bills in Congress to take away our weapons is no accident. The intentional environmental pollution of our lakes, rivers, streams, oceans, forests, everything is no accident, as you just heard. These things were planned many, many years ago. All the bombardment of the public with movies about flying saucers in the 50s, right after the United Nations Treaty was signed and the UN Participation Act was pushed through Congress, and all of the incidents

0: sense that have convinced the majority of the American people that flying saucers are real and extraterrestrials exist, and that flying saucers are from an extraterrestrial origin. This is being promulgated in many ways, by television commercials, in the movies, in the newspapers, by creating incidents either real or imagined. I believe, because of my research and because of the extensive documentation that I've found and that is in my book, that this whole scenario has been created to give us an artificial alien threat from outer space. During the Reagan administration, he made 6 speeches, specifically talked about a threat from outer space by some other species from some other planet. 6, ladies and gentlemen. Why would the president repeat the same thing 6 times, tagged on to the ends of speeches by him? The speechwriters did not put that in the speech. Ronald Reagan added it himself.
1: Perhaps we need some outside universal threat to make us recognize this common bond. I occasionally think how quickly our differences worldwide would vanish if we were facing an alien threat from outside this world.
0: This was a powerful suggestion to implant into the minds of the people of the world that there really is a threat from some other species, from some other planet, to this Earth. Now, you people out there have been ignoring the UFO phenomenon for too long. It has all the earmarks of the most successful, most sophisticated mind control operation in the history of the world, and you are ignoring it. What better way to implement a plan to bring about a one-world government than to create the possibility in the minds of the people of the world that we are being threatened from some other species, from some other planet, and do it in a way that if anybody questions it or challenged it or wants to talk about it publicly, that they are ridiculed.
2: And the ultimate goal is to make the Earth look very small, to present the people of the world with an external threat to this Earth, a superior race from some other planet, vastly superior to us in intellect, philosophy, and technology, in order to cause the dissolution of nation states, the dissolution of all existing religions, and the formation of the world totalitarian socialist government.
3: 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I hate you! My listeners hate you, and remember that scumbag forever.
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7: Caleb Stevenson

0: Oh God.
1: Woo! Woo! Hello and welcome. Abs in a
0: It's
1: six pack.
0: abs and a six pack. So,
1: Woo woo
0: that
1: woo.
0: being said, what you drinking on today there, Caleb?
1: Oh, today I'm taking it a little easy for the time being. I am sipping on a delicious
0: Glass of
1: Diet
0: gasoline.
1: Wild Cherry Pepsi.
0: Oh, close. I am
1: Very close.
0: sipping on a half lemonade, half tea, twisted tea,
1: Oh.
0: because sometimes you gotta take a break from the high grav.
1: Just sip on a little bit of twisted
0: Little
1: tea.
0: bit of bitch beer.
1: Oh yeah.
0: I don't
1: That's
0: like the.
1: a breakfast beer
0: I
1: rather
0: don't.
1: than
0: Yeah,
1: just a
0: exactly.
1: bitch
0: Yes.
1: beer.
0: Yeah. I don't like the regular twisted tea at all. But the half and half, it's like an Arnold Palmer with alcohol. It's nice.
1: I've never tried those. I've had the original. I like it in the morning, or if I'm not really trying to drink something that tastes like beer.
0: Yeah. Agreed.
1: I have to try
0: Well,
1: out the Arnold Palmer.
0: it's just a twisted tea half and half. Yeah, it's not actually a brand Arnold Palmer. I
1: Yeah,
0: feel
1: but
0: like if you
1: like
0: just put a
1: the
0: little bit of liquor into an Arnold Palmer, it'd probably be the same thing, maybe a little healthier.
1: I might try that actually. That actually sounds pretty good. Put either a little vodka, maybe a little rum, Arnold Palmer and rum.
0: Yeah, man. Maybe I should put some rum in my already alcoholic Arnold Palmer.
1: Oh, I don't know about that. That might be too much. That might be over the limit.
0: Collapse the multiverse for all we know.
1: Exactly. Everything would just implode on itself.
0: So today's episode, Fast and Furious 8. Or how many Fast and Furious movies have they made? I tried to get one past the number of Fast and Furious.
1: Oh man, I don't know, 100, 200.
0: So this is Faust and Furious 201.
1: That sounds right.
0: Yeah, so we're talking about the Faustian bargain, or the Faustian deal, or the Faustian pact. Lots of people talk about this. And the more I listen to them talk about it, and the more I research it, the less I understand about it. So we figured it'd be a good thing to talk about so that you can have the same problem that I did when looking into it.
1: Oh yeah.
0: So I found
1: Okay,
0: a
1: so
0: oh, so go ahead.
1: oh go ahead. Oh go ahead.
0: Oh, go ahead.
1: Go
0: Keep
1: ahead.
0: going.
1: We're just too polite. We're just too
0: Oh,
1: polite of
0: you go
1: people.
0: ahead. What were you gonna say?
1: Okay. What I was gonna say is, why is it called the Faustian deal
0: We
1: or
0: will
1: the
0: get into
1: Faust
0: that.
1: Pact?
0: There was a German scientist or alchemist named Faust who allegedly made a deal with Methopolis, or some kind of demon or demiurge,
1: Oh.
0: to have like increase his skills and power in alchemy and stuff. Sold his soul in exchange. So the Faustian deal or contract or Faustian bargain comes from his name in mythology. He was a
1: Okay.
0: German kind of like don't know what you compare him to, like a
1: Like a
0: Tesla type.
1: scientist or
0: Yeah, but
1: a
0: like scientist, like 600 years ago scientist. So. Can't really call him a scientist. Like
1: Oh,
0: Newton,
1: yeah.
0: like Isaac Newton. Was that what did they say about Isaac Newton on Always Sunny? He was smart, but he died drinking mercury like a bitch, proving that science is wrong sometimes. So yeah, he was like, yeah, just same
1: He was a
0: ideas.
1: science man, a man of
0: Yeah,
1: science,
0: I'll be honest, I
1: like
0: have
1: 600 years ago.
0: yeah, I guess I should preface all of this by saying I'll kick my mic over. I should preface all of this by saying I have almost no idea how much of this is true. I'm very agnostic onto the whole Faustian bargain, as far as on a metaphysical, spiritual, sell your soul to some entity level. I don't
1: You're
0: know if
1: not
0: it's
1: sold
0: real.
1: that it could actually happen. Like you're
0: I don't
1: very
0: know.
1: speculative of whether or not there's any reality to this.
0: Yes, yeah, I have no opinion on this what one side or the other.
1: Just laying what you know about it out there. Just laying it
0: Yeah.
1: out there, and we're gonna talk about it, see if we can come to any kind of conclusion about it.
0: Yeah, it mostly comes up in music history, in like the I mean classics like everybody always compared, like, Devil Went Down to Georgia, except he beats the devil and keeps the fiddle and doesn't lose his soul. Tenacious D, you know, they fight the devil in a rock off.
1: Yeah.
0: Like, they didn't come up with that for this, like, recent shit. Like, Charlie Daniels and Tenacious D did not come up with, like, the devil, the Faustian deal.
1: The deal with the devil.
0: Yeah. Yeah, this has been talked about for almost the better part of 1,000 years, at least 600. So,
1: anyway. Oh, yeah. I mean, there's stories going way back about people selling their soul to the devil for different reasons or making deals with the devil.
0: And not even necessarily the devil, as we'll get into. But yeah, so suffice it to say, I'm not going to be trying to convince you or anyone else of anything on this episode as much as just lay
1: out. Well, I mean, I'll go ahead and just tell you, I think all of this is complete nonsense, like, as far as, like, a real thing you could do. I think you could give yourself over to bad forces or whatever you want to call them, demons.
0: Mm-hmm.
1: And you, I don't think you really would gain anything from that other than maybe like a personal sense of I sold my soul, air quotes.
0: So you don't think you could gain riches and fame for,
1: actual act of trying to like go to, you know, talk to the devil and get something out of it. You might be able to convince yourself that you're special because you did something like that. But I don't think that anything in reality would.
0: Yeah, I'm with you. I'm with you. But I'm not decided one way or the other because, well, anyway, you know, I just did realize though, I try to work in Sam Hyde recently when I can, and I cannot believe I forgot to clip that whole exchange where he's like sitting in a lazy boy in the middle of a pentagram, like in a recliner.
1: Oh, yeah.
0: And he's like, hello, I did the spells. I said the chants. I'm trying to sell my soul. Hello. Like, nothing happens. He's like, I'm starting to get annoyed. I'm just going to leave. And this, like, little demon comes out and pretends to be Satan. He's like, I am Satan. Woo. It's like, you're not Satan. It's like, I am too. What am I going to call your boss, man? I'm going to file a complaint. He's like, dude, don't. The demon's like, don't do that, man. I have a hard time in my job already. And, like, the actual Satan comes out. He's like, I can give you a 2004 Ultima for your soul. He's like, how's the Carfax look on that? And Satan's like, eh. So yeah, that would be a good example of a Faustian deal.
1: All right. A 2004 Ultima for your soul.
0: Yeah. But as we will learn in this first clip, which is by I'm sad I can't remember his name to give him a shout out, but he's an Australian comedian, very left wing. So Faustian deal can also be a metaphor for just compromising your beliefs. Like, for example, a Democrat, a hardcore, like, Bernie supporter that's like, well, yeah. I hate Biden. Or, like, the people that think Biden's literally a rapist, but they still would rather vote for him, which you've seen a lot of these people talking like, well, I think Biden probably is a rapist, and he probably did that, but he's still better than Trump. We have to vote for him. That's a Faustian deal in a non-metaphysical sense. That is...
1: Oh, so that's, like, so kind of like the lesser of two evils. It's like, I know it's bad, but I like it better than the alternative.
0: Yeah, you're selling a piece of your soul to get, you're compromising your beliefs.
1: Yeah.
0: So yeah, this is very left-wing comedian, but I did like his little ditty. It starts off with like a kid's show. He's got these little puppets and stuff, and he has this little character called Average Voter. And yeah, this is his song, starts about halfway through, about Faustian pacts.
2: When there's something that you want and you really want to get it, but something's standing in your way, you could just give up, back down and forget it, or save it for another day. But if you're sick of waiting as your dreams fly past, have a chat to Satan and he'll fix it fast with a Faustian pact. Can you whistle? A Faustian pact. Oh! Looks like our whistling accidentally summoned the Prince of Darkness.
3: Hello. I'm Satan. I like dancing too.
2: Come join in.
3: Well, here we go.
2: Just take a core belief, a fundamental value, or something that you once proclaimed.
3: Look, I will not lead a party that is not committed to action on climate change.
2: Then roll it up.

0: A Faustian pact.
1: Come on, kids, you know the moves. It's just a jump to the left and 50 steps to the right.
0: Maybe you'd like to make a Faustian pact. Just take something that's dear to you, like your favourite teddy or a family pet, and offer it up to the Lord of the Underworld.
1: But remember, once I've got your soul, there's no getting it back.
2: So yeah, that is a very, like, the main giveaway there was just take one step to the left and 50 to the right. So it's very, very, very left-wing progressive, but it's still, suffice to say, they sum up, like, what a modern version of a Faustian pact would be. It doesn't always necessarily mean, like, literally selling your soul to Satan or a demon or something.
3: Yeah, it's just like what he said there, compromising a value to get something else that you want. But like, it's got to be like a core thing, something that
2: we got to all get behind Biden because Trump's like, we got to get rid of Trump. So we all got to get behind Biden. Doesn't matter if you don't like him, you just got to step in line. That's same.
3: We got to get rid of Trump.
2: So
3: sacrifice your values for the what the group wants or what, you know, is the better truth.
2: Yeah. Yeah, so that being said, it's like very speculative, Joe Rogan's move to Spotify. But
3: yes,
2: I feel like under a certain lens, you could, in a certain way, view that as a Faustian deal, Faustian pact.
3: How so exactly? Expand on that thought a little bit.
2: Joe was never, well, first of all, Spotify banned Alex Jones. They banned David Icke. They banned pretty much anything on vaccines that gets enough clicks. As soon as it's on their radar, they just get that out of there. So Joe's narrowed himself into he's boxed himself into a corner because, like, I brought this up with a couple of people saying, like, he's now exclusively, and I haven't read his contract, obviously nobody has, but it seems like people keep saying, well, like, yeah, but YouTube censors more, and it's like, yeah, but he was not in a contract with YouTube to exclusively be on YouTube. Like, he had his own website, his own RSS feed.
3: Mm-hmm.
2: So, I don't know. I'm not sure if the Spotify move was a sellout move, as a lot of his fans have been saying. I mean, you read the comments. When he made the announcement on that Patton Oswalt episode, it was like 3/4 of the thumbs up, thumbs down. 3/4 of that or more was all thumbs down. And that might be because it was Patton Oswalt. To be fair, but that was the episode he made the announcement. So, anyways, like the day after, I believe, that he made that announcement, or maybe even the day of, Alex Jones comes on this, does this rant on Robert Barnes, the Constitutional Lawyer Show. Can't remember the name of it. Because he was like off work or whatever, barbecuing with his family, and he's like, Joe gave me a call, and I talked to him for 45 minutes or whatever, and he told me it was all on record. I could tell all this. But the weird part is the next day, the whole article about it, about Joe Rogan saying in quotes, he's at war, he's declared war on YouTube. The whole article,
3: now,
2: the video.
3: This is something that Alex Jones said on his show that he said Joe told him, right?
2: On the phone, yeah.
3: Yeah, but there's no other account of Joe Rogan saying he's going to war with YouTube or big tech or anything.
2: I've
3: right?
2: seen Zero Hedge articles, headlines about it. To be fair, I have not looked into him, so there's a good chance they were probably just parroting what Alex said. But Alex and Joe have been friends for like 24 years or something. So, like, they used to hang out all the time in Austin and in California. I mean, Joey Diaz would like dose Alex with edibles at UFC, like in the 90s. Like, so they've known each other for a long, long time.
3: Yeah. I'm not saying like what Alex said is true or not true. I'm just saying if that's the only report of it, then that's, I mean, it kind of would make sense because it'd be a big, you know, middle finger to YouTube to just like go exclusively to anywhere else, really. Because I know I usually watch Joe Rogan on YouTube because you I'm to be able to see.
2: And if it's somebody I really, if it's like a guest that I'm really pumped about, like Alex Jones, I watched that full thing on YouTube back when Joe actually live streamed his first appearance and his second appearance. I watched both those live. Adam Curry, I watched that whole thing live.
3: Me too.
2: Or not live because they don't live stream anymore.
3: But actually, I watched it as soon as it went up.
2: Before Alex put out this video I guess it was 2 days ago, maybe. Actually, I emailed Adam Curry because I was sending him some clips because there was clips from when Bridget Fetasy was on. I clipped them out, mm-hmm. and it was Joe saying, like, shutting down any mention of conspiracy theories about Bill Gates or Anthony Fauci, Dr. Fauci. He was like, Dr. Fauci's been involved in, like, he's a virologist. Like, you think he's just going to cash in his Illuminati chips right now? He's a good guy. Like, he's a really good guy. And Bill Gates, yeah. he gives so much to charity. And that was all Joe had to say about it. So I clipped that out.
3: Those are very safe things to say about the situation.
2: Yes. And very safe things if you're worried. Yeah. Does he actually believe that? Doubtful. Because I will agree. If there's one thing Alex is 110% right about when Alex goes on Joe Rogan, it's when he criticizes Joe for saying, you know about all this stuff I'm saying and more, but you won't say it because you're afraid to give your audience the truth. I agree
3: with
2: that
3: 100%. He's losing half of his audience. Yeah. I think it's more he's worried about losing.
2: Well, getting demonetized, censored, kicked off platforms, blowback. I mean, look what happened when just Bernie Sanders like played a video of Joe endorsing him. There was like a global push to get Joe banned off of YouTube just from that. So I get it. But anyway, so I emailed Adam Curry about this because he's been talking about on No Agenda how he's texting Joe back and forth. And I was like, texted Joe. I was like, maybe you can text your buddy Joe and ask him why he's like breathlessly defending Bill Gates and Fauci. And Adam and I emailed back about this Spotify deal and stuff. But I don't think Adam's actually seen this. I'm gonna have to send this to him because I don't think Adam's actually seen this YouTube video because all the links I sent him, the two links at the time, I didn't think they would get taken down off band.video. That I've never seen that happen, or off of InfoWars. So they're dead links now. So Adam emailed me back and he was like, oh, Joe's a confirmed Illuminati shill or something like that. But
3: once again, you said they've been friends for 24 years. It could be like Joe's just like, hey, even if it's true, maybe he's like, I don't want this to get out yet. He doesn't, because like he hasn't moved to Spotify yet. He signed the deal. But I think from what I read about it, the show is going to be like it is normally until the end of the year. And then it's going exclusively to Spotify.
2: Because he's not been on Spotify, period.
3: He's not at all.
2: Abs in a Six-Pack Twitter page, I tweeted that out a couple days ago. It's like, we made it on Spotify before Joe fucking Rogan.
3: Getting the scoop on Rogan. Yeah.
2: But now let me see if I can find this. Looking through my emails from Adam Curry. Maybe not.
3: Mr. Curry.
2: It might be down in here. Here we go. Thanks for the clips. I had actually heard the episode and Joe and I texted back and forth about Fauci. I think Joe is just misinformed, but he's clearly open to other opinions. For what it's worth, I'm not sure how much this Spotify deal implies that he's sold out. There'll be much details in the language, i.e. the language of the contract. So, I mean, he makes it sound like he's been texting Joe on a daily basis, so that's good. And I have noticed, like, between... Because I don't think Adam is lying about being, like, texting buddies with Joe.
3: Yeah.
2: I don't think Alex Jones is lying that Joe called him on the phone and asked for his advice about this Spotify deal.
3: Yeah, I believe both of those things. But, I mean, those could be very privileged conversations, too. Just, you know, like, advisory type situations. Right. You know, like friends advising other friends on stuff. Right. And maybe Joe just doesn't want that out in the public sphere yet.
2: Yeah, so I guess this is going to be a long journey through this clip. After this, we'll get to the real Faustian deals where people sell their souls to learn how to play guitar. But this side tangent, since it's topical this week.
3: Oh yeah,
2: and I honestly am really interested in your take on this. But it took me a minute to find it on YouTube, but here is the video, and the whole episode was pulled from InfoWars, band.video, all of Alex Jones' platforms. After, I'm assuming, a call from Joe. I don't know who else would have done that because Alex never cares about...
3: people from Spotify or Joe. That's the only two people I can see.
2: Alex wouldn't give a shit if it was Spotify. I mean, look what he told YouTube to stick it up their ass so many times.
3: Yeah, and they kicked him off. I mean, I know he's not on Spotify, but...
2: Yeah, he's already kicked off Spotify anyway. I think Joe probably... I mean, maybe I'm wrong, but I don't see who else would have made that call.
3: That seems the most likely. That seems like the kind of like Joe would be the person Alex would listen to, too, if he asked him to do something like that, you know?
2: Right. All right, so here we go. This is lengthy, so at any time you want me to pause it, we'll do so. But I do think this is interesting. Yeah, this is for a lot of reasons. I think this is a pretty fascinating thing, and it might be proof that it was not a Faustian deal that Joe Rogan went with Spotify, which my gut reaction was kind of a sellout move, because now you're locked into a platform. You can't build your own website. I wish Joe Rogan would just started his own version of a YouTube or a like podcasting network, like No Agenda has, but with a way bigger backing.
3: Oh yeah. He's got so many resources, so many people in the community that'd be totally willing to build it for him for practically nothing. Yeah, probably.
2: You get people like Elon Musk, Tim Pool would all be involved, like actual like pro free speech, the dude from Gab, can't remember his name. Alex Jones, like he has plenty of people on his side. But anyway, we'll get started with Alex's story about Joe calling him while Alex was barbecuing and watching his kids in the pool.
4: I was taking a few days off with my children, and I was grilling hamburgers on the back porch, watching my children swim in our little backyard pool, when Joe Rogan called me. And he called me this morning, and he said, I'm going to call you after 4 o'clock California time, 6 o'clock Texas time. I said, okay, great. Phone rings. I tell my wife, hey, you guys over here, I'll talk to Joe. And Joe's a very guarded person. I've known him 22 years, but this was like a fire hose. And he goes, yeah, say this on air. Go public. The gloves are off. Total war. And I'm like, let me get a pad and paper. So I go try to pad a pad and paper, and I'm trying to like, well, what's on record? What's not on record? What can I say? And he goes, just say it all.
2: So I'm pausing it right there. That's,
3: yeah.
2: So, okay, so if Alex is, because when Alex said all this, assuming Joe is the person who said, hey, you got to put the kibosh on this and take these videos down, Alex seemed pretty confident that Joe told him to tell everything he said on air. So,
3: yeah, it definitely seems like he was 100% confident that Joe was like, hey, say all this. However, Alex is a very impassioned and eccentric person, so maybe he mistook some of what he said, which I believe is a possibility.
2: But you,
3: but at the same time, he said, say it all, you know.
2: Yeah. So, I mean, if it's true that Joe said, say it all on air, then that would imply that it was someone else that pressured Alex to take it down, which is a whole nother rabbit hole of questions. Who would that be? But, we're at least on the same page that Joe for sure really did call Alex. Like, Alex didn't make up that part.
3: It seems like it, because I feel like it wouldn't just get taken down. Like, if Joe hadn't called Alex and he says all this, I feel like Joe would just come out and say, I didn't talk to Alex. I didn't tell him any of this. He wouldn't just say, hey, take this down.
2: Right.
3: That's what my thinking would be, is Joe would actually tell, like, somehow get it out into the sphere of knowledge that I did not say any of this, rather than just try to shut it down.
2: Yeah. And, that makes sense. There's a lot to digest in here, but like one thing Alex gets into in a minute is he says, Joe made sure, and Joe told Alex that Spotify, in the contract with Spotify, Alex Jones is mentioned by name. You have to let me have Alex Jones on. And he is supposedly going to be the first guest booked when they move to Spotify in September.
3: Is this like, is there proof of this, or is
2: this
3: just
2: what Alex said? This is just straight assuming Alex's phone call with Joe was real.
3: Okay.
4: And he kept saying things and telling me things. And like 10 minutes into this, it's like a 45 minute conversation. Because Joe, you know, we're drinking beer in Las Vegas or something. That's hours of conversation. But on the phone, it's a few minutes. It's like 45 minutes of him like going off. And I'm like, well, what am I allowed to say? Because he's telling me, I want you to go on air. I want you to say this. I want you to. And at the end of it, he says, just put it all out. Well, there's no way to put 45-minute conversation out and its import, because it's bigger than Alex Jones. It's bigger than Donald Trump. It's bigger than Hillary Clinton. It's bigger than all of us. It's about somebody that was number one in their field, reaching 20, 30 million people a day with all the aggregate videos he's got out there. That's the biggest media there is, finally saying, I'm done. Because Joe is a pragmatist. He's a patriot. He's an American. He's as smart as I am, or smarter. When I say that, it's not a compliment. It's the truth. He finishes my sentences. He knows all of it. He's addicted to it. He's the real Alex Jones, but the one that's smart enough to think, oh, I'm going to jujitsu this whole thing. I'm gonna figure this out. And now that he finally got the position number one, he said, Alex, I'm taking the gloves off. So here's what he told me. Okay, the stock's up a couple billion at Spotify. He did this, and he's made $110 million or whatever. And I know the inside baseball. He gets 20 minutes of each show that's still going to be on YouTube. And he got in the contract with Spotify that he can have Alex Jones on. I'm in the contract. but he went on. He said, listen, you told me this stuff 20 years ago. You told me 10 years ago. You know, you told me a couple years ago about YouTube, Google censorship. I thought, okay, maybe some of it, but whatever. He just couldn't imagine they were so un-American. And he said to me today, he said, listen, I love America and I love freedom. He said, the things they've done, the things they've told me, the way they've talked to us like we're dogs is so un-American. It's not about me. It's about I'd rather die than do this. He goes, I don't care if I get shut off everywhere. He goes, I'm going to war.
2: So if all that is true, I have gained so much respect for Joe Rogan.
3: Absolutely.
2: What do you make of that? How much are you buying into, like, what? Because, like, Alex attacks Joe so much, I feel like he wouldn't be kissing Joe's ass so hard if Joe wasn't actually doing at least that to a certain extent.
3: Yeah, definitely. I feel like every time Alex Jones talks about Joe Rogan, he is definitely kissing his butt a little bit.
2: Well, not you. You remember when Jesus told him to destroy Joe Rogan?
3: Yeah.
2: I was drinking a lot back then. It was heavy drinking time. About a bottle of vodka.
3: Yeah, he was heavy drinking at the time. That makes clouds the judgment a little bit. I don't know. I mean, I feel like he's gone back and forth about it, that kind of stuff.
2: But do you think what's the likelihood that Joe is actually fully, like, on the attack against YouTube, Google, the whole tech censorship, and just because he always seems like he's a fence rider. If especially once his podcast got big, Joe is a fence rider. If he's anything.
3: Yeah, that's how you get such a big audience. You don't get a real big audience by being real polarizing or anything. I mean, you can get a pretty big audience. Like, well, Alex Jones, he's got a pretty big audience, but he doesn't have, like, anywhere near Joe Rogan.
2: The biggest podcasts he's had by far was the Alex Jones episode, though. So polarizing guests are what made Joe big.
3: Polarizing guests, not polarizing opinions on Joe's part, because Joe's supposed to be the average Joe kind of guy. He's supposed to look at things
2: average, like, Joe.
3: He looks at things like the way he tries to come across anyways. I mean, on certain things, he leans certain directions, but he's pretty in the middle, just asking questions, just seeing what people think, trying to let their thoughts get out there. And I really think that's what his big thing was.
2: Unless it's Eddie Bravo, then he shuts that shit down right away.
3: Eddie's a little...
2: Shandony?
3: Special.
2: So
3: he can be.
2: I love Eddie, dude. But...
3: Oh yeah, he's great. He's a great guest. I mean, I'd love to talk to him about the stuff he believes, like especially all the flat Earth stuff, because he seems like he is the person to talk about with all that.
2: He's not the expert of flat Earth, but he's definitely the figurehead of it.
3: Oh yeah.
2: But anyway, so back to the Rogan thing. I'm less interested in. Even though it is interesting, I'm less interested in why Alex removed this whole story and segment and the entire episode that it contained it about Joe Rogan calling him and the Spotify deal. That's interesting, but I'm more concerned about, is Joe actually, like, standing up for, like, free speech and against the big tech stuff? Or is it going to be a bunch of talk like Trump does, where he's like, big social media censorship's real bad. Somebody should do something about it.
3: I think it's a battle that Joe Rogan is, like, I mean, I think anybody that's creative, because pretty much every single major content creator for YouTube has at least one story about how YouTube screwed them over in various ways. And I'm sure Joe Rogan has hundreds of them like that.
2: Oh, he talks. And he's talked about it on the show. They've demonetized episodes with Tom Papa, who tells dad jokes and bakes bread.
3: Yeah, see, there's just, like, there doesn't seem to be a lot of rhyme or reason to certain things they do other than just, like, hey, we don't want to pay this person, or we just don't like this person, so we're not going to let them have as much money as they should get.
2: Well,
3: I feel like that's one thing he does fight for is fairness, if anything. I feel like that is a big part of the Joe Rogan ideal, is that stuff should be fair. Like, you shouldn't have a whole bunch of people who get to just make a bunch of arbitrary rules because they like or don't like something.
2: Yeah, but I think there's more to it than that. I think part of the reason Joe really, obviously I don't know the behind the scenes, but I would assume, especially since Joe's opinions on COVID-19 on the podcast in the last couple of weeks have drastically shifted from talking to texting Adam about it, Adam Curry, from having guests on like Elon Musk really exposed a lot of that. I think Joe has realized that YouTube, I mean, Dr. Erickson and his cohort, what would you, colleague, Dr. Erickson and his colleague, very respected medical doctors, did a press conference. They explained how the CDC is fudging the numbers. They're marking regular deaths as COVID-19 causing deaths. They're taking away our freedoms. You have doctors, nurses, scientists all over the world, like the guy that won the Nobel Peace Prize for discovering HIV, says this thing was clearly made in a lab. They're using it to take away our freedoms. It's not that deadly. It's a patented virus. He's banned from social media. You have Dr. Erickson. His video got 7 million views on YouTube. YouTube banned it. You have legit medical doctors who are now banned. You have politicians from around the world who are being banned by YouTube for talking about things like the plandemic, Bill Gates, and they're talking about it rationally and medically.
3: Yeah, they're not just coming out with like crazy off the wall conspiracies. They have at least like backgrounds in the field, and they know a little bit
2: multiple
3: about
2: PhDs.
3: It. And they're still being treated like they're off the wall.
2: Yeah, and I mean, it's the censorship under this COVID thing with YouTube, Twitter. I mean, they've been deleting Trump's tweets. I mean, it's like, so even Fox News is, this is a sidebar, but Fox News is attacking Trump for his promotion of hydroxychloroquine, shit like that. So I think Joe has seen in the last couple weeks, the last couple months, but especially the last couple weeks, that like, I think that might have catalyzed his call to Alex, if Alex's version of it is how it went down. It's like Joe, because Joe's talked about it, he's kind of played it down, but I mean, even Brian Callen, who doesn't even believe that Bohemian Grove is real, are talking about how they're faking deaths and they're using it to take away rights and they're censoring legit doctors and nurses and the hospitals are empty even though the news says they're overrun. So, like, I think that was the big catalyst for Rogan when he's like, why? Like, YouTube is clearly evil.
3: Yeah, it's of the bigger picture here, rather, I mean, the specifics of COVID-19, yes. But the bigger picture, and I think it's something that Joe Rogan has always talked about, is censorship. And it's stuff that's being censored. And I mean, it's not, the reasons it's being censored are pretty ridiculous too. It's this stuff shouldn't be censored. Like, you should allow people to have the opinions they want to have and to display them. And if you're going to be a platform that's like, hey, I'm going to censor this stuff that I don't like, especially if it's coming from like legitimate sources. Mm-hmm. What are you doing? You're just running a circus that you want to have complete control over.
2: Yeah, and the Communications Decency Act, Section 230, states that you are the only reason a platform is not allowed to be sued for the content on their website is because they are a public forum that anybody can post on. So if you're going to not let it be a public forum, they got their foot on both sides of the line. So if you either you have to like be a public forum and not ban anything unless it's illegal, or you have to, if you're going to curate, you need to be liable for the content on your platform. But they Silicon Valley pretty much runs most of DC politicians if you look at the donations to them.
3: It's but the anyway, story as old as time. The industries that have the most money get to make the most rules.
2: So would you say, all that being said, and we can play another minute of this, and then we'll just move past it. This will probably be the biggest, this is a long opening chunk, but I think it's kind of important. All that being said, what do you think about Rogan's move to Spotify? Was it a Faustian deal or a strategic chess move in the war for free speech?
3: To tell.
2: Yeah,
3: I mean, think it's gonna. We're gonna have to get a lot closer to when it actually happens and see if his opinions start changing. Or what exactly does at this point? It could be. It's very speculative. It could be a Faustian deal where he was like, "I'm just gonna sign over, get a whole bunch of money, and you know, just do whatever Spotify says." Because Spotify is a pretty woke company as it is too. But they are better about letting just whatever. Like, I mean, our show's on Spotify.
2: So
3: they're pretty open to whoever wants to be on Spotify.
2: But, David Icke has been on Spotify for years talking about how reptilian lizards control the government. But as soon as he started talking about the dangers of 5G, they shut that guy down fast. So, Spotify is suspect. That was the main problem I had. It wasn't Spotify in general. They're not as bad as YouTube is for censorship, for sure. But I'd put them on par with Twitter as far as censorship. Like, they censor a lot of people, but it's not near as blatant as, like, YouTube and Google is just crazy blatant. The main point of contention I had with Rogan moving to Spotify exclusively was, why didn't you just, like we were talking about, just like, you've had such an opportunity to make your own platform. Like, Alex Jones did band.video. If Rogan did something like that, it would have been a bigger game changer.
3: There's a whole other element that goes into that, because you got to build your platform. You have to figure out how to get it to work right. Then you've got to get all of your listeners to migrate to that specific website or whatever you're going to use, you know, and that's a lot harder.
2: He's still got to get them to migrate to Spotify. Spotify is unavailable. Well, yeah, the money is a big chunk of it. I can't judge Rogan's decision on the whole Spotify thing, because obviously I'm not going to act like I would turn down $100+ million.
3: Oh yeah.
2: But that guy's got so much money already that, like, I don't know.
3: I think it's really I could see like it being like a sellout, and I can also see it being a middle finger to YouTube and being like that. I think it's too early to tell. I think we're gonna have to wait till it actually starts moving towards there and to see what YouTube, or if YouTube does anything in response.
2: Yeah,
3: because YouTube gets really pissed off about it, that probably means it was a middle finger to YouTube.
2: Right. Well, yeah. According to Alex, YouTube is still in the contract that, like, you know how they have Joe Rogan clips, JRE clips? Like, they'll have clips, 20 minutes per episode of clips from each episode on YouTube. That's in the contract, just to get people to be reminded they can listen to it on Spotify. But anyway, I agree with you. That's too early to tell. But I hope Alex is right about this.
3: That would be really cool to see that, like, Rogan actually trying to, like, do something positive, kind of the way that Elon Musk tries to do stuff that's, like, at least seems fairly positive with all of his influence and power.
2: Yeah, I mean, I think Rogan is shoulders above. And I never thought I would say this back when I first started listening to Rogan, like, you know, 8 years ago or however long it was. But now I think Rogan is, I mean, he is shoulders above Alex Jones or Elon Musk or even CNN as far as, like, swinging an election. Like, people really, like, the amount of sway that Joe has is insane.
3: It is.
2: So, yeah, that's another reason I got really upset that Joe was just kissing Bill Gates and Dr. Fauci's ass. And I emailed Adam about it, but I get what Adam's saying. Yeah. It's like, Joe is just, like, he's smart,
3: You gotta toe some lines sometimes if you want to get what you want.
2: Right. Well, anyway, let's listen to maybe another minute of this and then move on.
3: All right.
4: This, he goes, I don't care if I get shut off everywhere. He goes, I'm going to war in September. And he said, I want you, first guest.
2: The background on the big jumbo screens behind Alex is Joe Rogan with a giant American flag behind his head.
4: Out of the gate, and then Elon Musk next. And if they think they've been attacked so far, get ready. And because I know Joe, he knows as much or more. I mean, it's scary. You're about to see a calculated Alex Jones. And he said, I don't care what happens. It's for my kids. These people, because he has the inside metrics. He goes, Elon Musk, 100 plus million views. They shadow ban it. They block it. They claim it's 10 million views. Same thing. You know, that's the new interview. And so all of this and these tech dictators, I told Joe a few years ago, I said, I'm coming after you because I know you know all this as much as I do or more. I know you're just as tough as I am, maybe tougher, probably tougher. And you're letting these people piss on you? I said, I demand you attack them. And Joe's like, oh, they're not that bad. And once he finally saw them, here was the straw that broke the camel's back. He tries to get medical doctors on, people that own hospitals, you know, PhDs on top of it. And YouTube tells him, you're not having them on. And he goes, wait a minute, I can't have major medic. He watches all these medical doctors being banned. And again, Joe Rogan is all of us. Like, I am Spartacus. You were Spartacus. There's this moment where you're just like, you know what? I'm not going to bow to you anymore. I'm not going to get down on my knees ever again. This is ridiculous.
2: Okay, so there's another good 13 minutes of this. I will link it in the show notes because it's worth watching the whole thing.
3: Yeah.
2: It honestly would be fun to dissect the whole thing, but that's not why we're doing this episode. So I will link that in the show notes, and you can do with it as you will. Unless YouTube removes it, which they usually do, so get it while it's hot.
3: Hot.
2: I might actually, honestly, I wonder if I can... I might try to rip this video and download it before YouTube removes it and just upload it as a video embedded in our website. Because
3: that'd be cool. You can also link it on Twitter.
2: Yeah. Yeah, and Alex Jones makes it perfectly clear that all of his content is free to post and anywhere you want to. So I'll probably just see if I can just re-upload that whole thing on our website under if there's a way to do that. Anyways, so that is a loose tie-in with Joe Rogan's Spotify deal being a non-metaphysical Faustian deal, potentially. Which I thought it was a sellout compromise, but if between what Adam Curry emailed me and what Alex Jones, especially what Alex Jones is saying, and he's known Joe for a damn, like, multiple decades. So I am hoping that this actually really makes this can make some big waves and some big changes. We might see people that have been censored, if Alex is right, come back. Because that's a big, and that's the first rat. Rogan's the first rat leaving the sinking ship, I guess, if you want to.
3: I got it. Yeah, that could be it.
2: That could start a cascade. Because people have been talking about leaving YouTube for a long time, and if this could make BitChute big, if people just, like, gab instead of, like, this could, if there is, like, one guy you want to, like, get off the censorship social media train, then this would be the guy to lead the charge. So hopefully that'll.
3: And maybe this is part of it. Maybe he's moving away from YouTube. He's going to go to Spotify, and maybe he'll build his own website from the comfort of Spotify. Since Spotify, really, their whole thing is just to host content. Maybe he's just going to move away from YouTube, try to get everybody to gradually move away from that, and he's going to build his own media empire. Hosting place.
5: Hello, this is Hank Hill, and I'm telling you what, you need to listen to Alex Jones.
6: Yeah. Infowars.com. Yeah.
3: Nice.
2: Mike Judge. That'd be a good Rogan guest, Mike Judge.
3: Oh, that'd be awesome.
2: Okay, so now to the meat and potatoes.
3: Mm-hmm.
2: I guess this will be kind of quick. I went and looked for making an opening mix when I was doing that. I was like, let me find some songs that are literally just called Faustian Bargain.
3: Yes.
2: So
3: did you find any?
2: I found a lot. There must have been 15 to 20 of them named variations of Faustian bargain, Faustian deal, a Faustian deal, the Faustian deal, the Faustian bargain, the Faustian pact. There was a lot of songs on there, and most of them sounded exactly like this. Wait, no, that is not what most of them sounded. That was the one I didn't want. Should label these. There's every single song had a similar sound pretty much, and it was usually this type of stuff. So I'll skip a good minute into the song and see how it sounds then. So yeah, lots of pentagrams, lots of screaming. Pretty much every song about the Faustian bargain. So
3: makes sense that death metal be into that.
2: Here's another one with the same name, a Faustian bargain.
6: You're a cunt. You're a cunt now. You've always been a cunt. And the only thing that's going to change is you're going to become an even bigger cunt. Now you have some more cunt kids.
2: So, as another band's The Faustian Bargain. I'm going to skip about a minute and 30 in, see how it sounds then. See if it calmed down a little bit.
3: Oh, that's much calmer.
2: Yeah, so, yeah, pretty... All the bands that made this reference in their song, and there was a lot, pretty much all of them are very into death metal.
3: Yes.
2: Yeah, those were all pretty much the exact same name, and I could play 10 more for you, and you wouldn't be able to tell the difference between the songs.
3: All right, so we've got a general idea. This is very much involved in the crowd that enjoys pentagrams and screaming and thrashing metal.
2: Hate worldwide, baby. Slayer.
3: Woo!
2: I did like this one, and I might see if... This one, this is like the counter. This is like the antidote to that music. You ready?
3: Okay.

0: keep rapping right here. And this is the part where you would rap right here. See, that's how you do a good rap song, just for those who didn't know.
1: I like that without, no, it doesn't need any rapping. I like that the way it was. It was kind of nice.
0: Well, that was like a rap remix beat. The original one goes into like a, I guess you kind of like Queen meets Mastodon, kind of like hair metal, death metal, hair metal type shit.
1: Okay.
0: That was like a rap beat remix. Anyways. So yeah, let's do a little intro to Faustian Deals. Because
1: let's do it.
0: Because people need to know about that.
1: Yes.
2: If folktales are to be believed, the devil seems to have quite the interest in music. Whether it's the satanic imagery that's ever pervasive in metal, or the legendary fiddle duel in The Devil Went Down to Georgia, it would appear that the Prince of Darkness likes a good tune as much as you and I. But there's one tale of the devil in music that captivates like no other, and it's one that's been told for centuries. The Deal with the Devil. Nearly everyone knows this kind of story now, and that's because it has a rich history dating back several centuries. Let's take a closer look.
0: Oh, we're taking a closer look. Ooh.
1: Get real close.
0: Ooh.
2: Deals with the devil have appeared in Western mythology for a long time, but they really first started catching on in the late 1500s, thanks to a man named Johann Faust. Faust was a German alchemist and magician who was alleged to have made a pact with the demon Mephistopheles in return for his soul. His talent became famous after being documented in Christopher Marlowe's play, The Tragical History of Dr. Faustus. 100 years later, the myth first made its way into music thanks to Giuseppe Tartini. In 1713, the devil appeared to Tartini in a dream, and Tartini made a pact for his soul. In the dream, he gave the devil a violin, and the devil performed the most beautiful sonata he had ever heard. Immediately upon waking up, Tartini tried to write down what he heard and created the Violin Sonata in G, better known as the Devil's Trill Sonata. Despite the success of this piece, Tartini wrote that his effort was so inferior to what I had heard that if I could have subsisted on other means, I would have broken my violin and abandoned music forever.
1: Wow.
0: So the main takeaway from that is Tartini is a dumb name.
1: Yes. Tartini. Who's named Tartini?
0: Tartini. I don't care how Italian you are. I would rather your name be Meatball Spaghetti Man. Pasta Esquire. Tartini.
1: Stupid. Hi, my name's Tartini. I heard a cool song in a dream once. Hi.
0: So, yeah. And the devil made me do it. If the devil really, I mean, I know he said it was a mere representation of that song, but if that was, the devil could do better than that. Like, I listened to that Tartini thing that made him famous, that he said, like, the devil gave to him in a dream.

0: up your bow.
1: Yeah.
0: Yeah, it was at
1: Yeah,
0: least a
1: Johnny
0: fiddle.
1: riding up your bow and
0: It was
1: playing
0: just a
1: your fiddle
0: fiddle.
1: hard.
0: You didn't see him
1: Yeah,
0: playing no
1: it's a
0: freaking
1: violin.
0: violin. He was playing a fiddle like a man.
1: It's the same thing. I think they're the same thing, right?
0: Fiddles. I like fiddles better. Violins, like the snobby. Fiddles, what Old Crow Medicine Show. Violins are what like orchestras play.
1: True.
0: Like a fiddle is a harmonica, and a violin's like a kazoo.
2: It would seem that the devil's interest in violin didn't wane, as rumors of another violinist cohorting with the devil came about a century later. Niccolò Paganini is considered by some to be the greatest violin virtuoso ever to have lived. He started music at the age of 5 on the mandolin, was composing by the age of 7, and performing live at 12. And he was such a virtuoso that the public began to surmise that his talents must have come from dark dealings.
0: Dun, dun, dun.
2: On top of his skills, Paganini had a pale, lanky look, with long fingers and flaming eyes. The legends of his performances are something else to behold. Some reports say audiences made the sign of the cross as they watched him perform to protect themselves from evil. Other stories have him continuing to play
1: Now,
2: flawless
1: wait a
2: notes
1: second.
2: on
1: Why
2: broken...
1: would they be there watching him perform if they were having to make crosses to protect him? Why would they just not be there?
0: Well, so you see, history requires a little bit of faith, right? Do we have photographic evidence of the founding fathers? No, people just had to paint pictures of them so that we hope they like we know what they look like. We hope we know what happened. But I mean, really, after like everything from like before 1900 when cameras existed, it's just basically on faith. It's all faith.
1: I suppose.
2: Is have him continuing to play flawless notes on broken strings and contorting his body into weird shapes while performing. One fan even left a Vienna concert claiming he had seen the devil aiding Paganini. At the age of 54, Paganini died, and one of the last things he did
0: Dude, just shy of the 27 club, man. He almost made it.
2: before he died was send away a priest who had come to perform last rites. This cemented his association with the devil in many people's minds.
0: So, these dudes with like powdered wigs living in London like 500 years ago when they hadn't even invented bread yet. So,
1: Bread wasn't even a thing. No one thought about
0: let's
1: it.
0: skip past that. Not only bread, they didn't have Pringles. It's just a bunch of dipshits back then, really.
1: Yeah, they
0: So,
1: didn't have rotisserie chickens yet.
0: let's move to the fun part when Americans were selling their souls.
1: Oh yeah.
0: Yeah. So,
1: Yeah.
0: yeah. It's, unfortunately, it's still this same guy with a lisp doing the story, but.
1: Jeez.
2: Less than 100 years later, legends of the devil meddling in musical affairs started.
0: Oh, but see how the music changed? It's like now it sounds a little bluesier.
1: Now a little bluesier, a little more
0: Yeah. Like early
1: like
0: coon
1: New
0: tunes.
1: Orleans carnival thing.
0: Yeah. I didn't say that, by the way.
2: Less than 100 years later, legends of the devil meddling in musical affairs started once more. In the 1920s and 30s, a pair of blues musicians in the Mississippi Delta are alleged to have run-ins with the devil. First came Tommy Johnson, a guitar virtuoso known for his eerie yodeling. Johnson's brother Liddell spread the legend of Tommy's Faustian
1: He's
2: bark.
1: yodeling so
2: One
1: eerie.
2: night, the story goes, Tommy Johnson went to the
0: The
2: crossroads just before
0: crossroads.
2: midnight and played guitar
0: Midnight.
2: until a big black man came up to him, took his guitar, and tuned it.
0: Okay, so first of all, when they say back in like the 1905 or whenever Tommy Johnson took his guitar to the tracks and sold his soul at midnight, when they say a big black man came up and tuned his guitar for him, do they mean like a black spirit or like a dark entity, or do they mean just literally a big black dude like Terry Crews just walked up and tuned his guitar?
1: I mean, I'm thinking spirit kind of guy, you
0: Yeah,
1: know, a
0: okay.
1: very shadow
0: Yeah,
1: figure.
0: in context, a big black man could mean very different things back in the back
1: Yes.
0: 130 years ago or
2: Before
0: whatever.
2: midnight and played guitar until a big black man came up to him, took his guitar, and tuned it.
0: It was
2: After
0: Shaq.
2: that, Tommy Johnson could play the guitar like no man alive.
0: Oh. So there's a this is such a popular story of blues artists going down

0: the crossroads at midnight. Specifically, this crossroad in Mississippi is where the biggest tales are told, but it's such a popular folklore that in Oh Brother, Where Art Thou, they're driving, I think it's about halfway through the movie, they're just driving through the middle of nowhere, and they go by this crossroads, and they pick up Tommy Johnson.
1: You folks going past Tishomingo?
2: Sure, hop in.
3: How you doing, son? Name's Everett. These two soggy sons of bitches are Pete and Delmer. Keep your fingers away from Pete's mouth. He ain't had nothing to eat for 13 years except prison food, gopher, and a little greasy horse.
4: Thanks for the lift, sir. My name's Tommy. Tommy Johnson.
5: How you doing, Tommy? Say, I haven't seen a house out here for miles. What are you doing out in the middle of nowhere?
4: Well, I had to be at that there crossroads last midnight. Sell my soul to the devil.
3: Well, ain't it a small world, spiritually speaking? Pete and Delmer just been baptized and saved. I guess I'm the only one that remains unaffiliated.
5: This ain't no laughing matter, Everett.
3: What'd the devil give you for your soul, Tommy?
4: Well, he taught me to play this here guitar real good.
5: Oh, son, for that you traded your everlasting soul?
4: Well, I wouldn't use it. I've always wondered.
6: I wouldn't use it.
4: What's the devil look like?
3: Well, of course, they're all manner of lesser imps and demons, Pete, but the great Satan himself is red and scaly with a bifurcated tail, and he carries a hayfork.
4: Oh, no. No, sir. He's white. As white as you folks. With empty eyes and a big hollow voice. He loved to travel around with a mean old hound. That's right.
0: Loved to travel around with a mean old hound. Interestingly, Lucifer, as the Albert Pike who wrote the Freemason Bible said, Lucifer actually means light, and he's good. So, yeah, Tommy Johnson's like, oh, yeah, he was white. I think that's biblically accurate from a Christian perspective, too. Lucifer appears as a being of light.
7: He was the most beautiful angel.
0: True.
7: It went to his head.
0: Yeah, it's like all the red, demon-y, like, scaly shit is like a psyop or something. So then we move into, not to be confused with Tommy Johnson, we have Robert Johnson. Comes a couple decades later, and same thing. Went down to the crossroads, sold his soul at midnight.
8: Outside of the alleged deal with the devil and his influence on blues music, Johnson's life was rather uneventful, though. That can't be said for Robert Johnson. Unrelated to Tommy, another musician who apparently made a Faustian bargain.
0: Apparently.
8: Johnson was one of the most impressive guitar players of his time and one of the most important musicians of all time. And when he was a young man in the late 1920s, he started to play guitar, but apparently he had no talent for it. Fellow bluesman Son House famously remembered how Johnson played the guitar. Such a racket you never heard. It'd make the people mad, you know. They'd come out and say, why don't y'all go in and get that guitar away from that boy? He's running people crazy with it. I'd come back in and I'd scold him about it. Then one day, Robert Johnson left Robinsonville, where he had been living. When he came back, he was a changed man. Johnson returned with incredible guitar skills, sliding around the neck seamlessly while maintaining steady rhythms. Legend has it when Keith Richards first heard Johnson play, he thought it was two guitar players.
0: Yeah, so
7: wow.
0: Robert Johnson was the OG. He just left for a little bit. Everybody said he sucked. It's kind of like Lee Harvey Oswald, like how all his Marine buddies said he was like the worst shot in the platoon. Like he was a terrible shot. And then he pulls off a sniper shot like that nobody could recreate. Navy SEALs, FBI tried. So Robert Johnson is kind of the same thing. It's like, oh, yeah, like everybody said he sucked. And then all of a sudden, out of nowhere, he's like the greatest guitar player in the world for the time. Spawns a whole blues movement. And supposedly, and this is the kind, it's all speculation because who are you going to trust? But supposedly, he openly told people that he sold his soul to the devil, as Tommy Johnson did at the crossroads. And that's where Bob Dylan got the idea to do the same thing.
7: Okay, I was hoping we were going to talk about Bob Dylan.
0: Yeah, we'll get to that infamous 60 Minutes interview in a little bit. And honestly, I'm barely scratching the surface because if you really wanted to, I mean, I was combing through hours of celebrities openly admitting they sold their souls to the devil, but I counted at least 75% of it as tongue-in-cheek slash trolling.
7: Because it's a popular thing.
0: Like, how were you... I don't think it was on the podcast, but you were talking about how, yeah, like, HR 666 is getting passed to, like, track people and you can enter their homes, and then Bill Gates patented the implantable, traceable nanotech vaccine that'll track you and make sure you've been vaccinated, and the patent number is 060606, and you said something like, well, if you were a billionaire, whether you were good or bad, you would just troll people, especially when they're accusing you of being, like, the, you know, the Antichrist or whatever.
7: Absolutely. Yeah, you'd want to troll the people on the opposite side of you. I mean, think about it. You got $1 billion, you're doing all this stuff, why not?
0: $74 billion, yeah.
7: Yeah.
0: And that's just on paper. It's not including offshore accounts. So, so if I don't buy that for Bill Gates. I think Bill Gates is a nefarious, creepy dude. But when it comes to musical artists, I would... Occam's Razor says most of it is trolling.
7: Yeah.
0: In my opinion.
7: They're artists.
0: Yeah.
7: Yeah, they're artists. They have a sense of creativity and everything.
0: But it's not that creative because literally all of them say it. So it's not that creative.
7: Yeah, but it's a trope, I guess.
0: Right, yeah. Yeah. But tropes are not... I would not consider tropes creative.
7: Not necessarily, no.
0: But it's definitely a theme, whether they are genuine or not. And I have seen legit 100% artists, like, making FaceTime, or not FaceTime, like, Instagram Live videos, like, crying about how they, like, can't get their soul back and shit. And it's like, are you talking metaphorically, like, that you sold out, or did you, like, you know, it's... And a lot of them talking code. It's very weird. And, like I said at the beginning of this is a rabbit hole that the more you go down, the more you don't know anything. But it's still fun.
7: Yeah. Yeah.
0: So, yeah, more Robert Johnson.
8: Rumors started to grow that, like Tommy Johnson before him, Robert had sold his soul to the devil at midnight at a crossroads. And if you listen to Robert Johnson's music, it's easy to believe it, too. Atop his virtuoso play, Johnson's lyrics have a haunting desperation to them, and he even sings of his relationship with the devil. Hellhound on My Trail is a masterful song that takes the trope of the rambling blues man and puts a new spin on it.
0: This is totally anecdotal. I actually heard this for the first time last night talking to a couple people. In the middle of the night, there was a dude, like, real big Robert Johnson fan, and he claims... And I have not had time to fact check this. I don't know how I would, because it was so long ago and it's all hearsay. But he claims that Robert Johnson, on his deathbed, after, like, supposedly selling his soul at the crossroads, he always sung about, like, hellhounds on his trail. And, like, even in O Brother Where Art Thou, Tommy Johnson says, like, he's real white and he travels with this big old hound. So that's a weird thing with Tommy Johnson and Robert Johnson in the blues, is they song about, like, hellhounds being on their trail, like fiery hounds. And apparently what I heard last night, and this is grain of salt because it was a drunk guy telling me this, but he's a big Robert Johnson fan. He said that on his deathbed, like, Robert Johnson was screaming in fear about the hounds that were, like, tearing him up, and he was screaming, like, the hounds are, like, chewing me up, they caught up with me, blah blah blah. But yeah, grain of salt on that, because that is very
7: that's coming from a drink. There's no way to fact check that. There's no way to do
0: definitely the biggest Robert Johnson fan I've met told me that. So, but yeah, it's like, with all this kind of topic, it's like, how am I gonna fact check this? One thing I will say, and we'll get into this near the end, all the when you look on, you know, Google, YouTube, Bing, DuckDuckGo, any type of search engine where you would research this kind of stuff and start getting into, like, forums and esoteric books, and here's where my research stopped. When they tell you how to do these rituals, they direct you to ancient books. Some of them available in PDF form, or you can buy them, just like you can get that occult, like, spell book annotated with Hitler's own personal notes that he wrote in it. Aleister Crowley book, I believe. At that point, it's like, whether this stuff is real or not, I don't want that shit in my head. So that's
7: That's what makes most of this stuff real for people. looking into it and doing it, and then there's that thoughts in their head.
0: And whether the spells are real or not, but especially if they're real, I don't even want to know how to do them.
7: Yeah,
0: there's certain things I would like not to know how to do. So that's where my research stopped. I didn't want to be a guinea pig and try like the Crossroads at Midnight or the, like the Blood Oath and the tarot cards and all that. Like, that kind of shit creeps me out. You could say I'm superstitious, but I did like that. That seems like how you would figure out if this shit's real. And they all do link to like ancient books. Most of the people citing this stuff, like all these creepy Satanists on YouTube and shit. I just didn't feel like... Like, I'm sure I could have gotten more answers as to the validity of this stuff, but at what cost, I guess is what I'm saying.
7: Yeah. At a certain point with this kind of stuff, especially going into like demonic stuff, like all the oaths and everything, you either have to take the oaths or witness somebody taking the oaths or something to that effect, or at least know how the ritual works, which is essentially like taking it.
0: Yeah, and maybe I've seen Evil Dead too many times, but I don't want to have to put a chainsaw on my arm and shit. You know, it's like even reading the words, whether or not I say them out loud, like now they're in my head, you know? So I just didn't want to.
7: Yeah. Yeah, you don't want to just have that rolling around in there and then curiosity strikes one day.
0: Right, exactly. Or like Dave Mustaine said, he said Dave Mustaine of original guitarist of Metallica, then did Megadeth. I think it was on Alex Jones, so he talked about it, but I've seen him talk about it elsewhere. He said, I wasn't always doing witchcraft and spells when I was drunk, but every time I was doing witchcraft and spells, I was drunk. And he put this like hex or curse on some guy that he like hated or something. And that very same day, that dude died in a car crash. And after that, he got sober and became a Christian. So it's like, I hear enough people talk about shit like that where it's like, well, whether it's true or not, none of them seem like the people that have gotten out of it say it's bad, and the people that are in it and say it's good are creepy. So either way, I'm good on it.
7: Yeah.
0: Anyway.
8: Devil. Hellhound on My Trail is a masterful song that takes the trope of the rambling blues man and puts a new spin on it. The reason Johnson is a traveling, wandering vagabond is because he's got hellhounds following him. You could even look at this song as the middle of a trilogy of songs chronicling his run-in with the devil. Crossroad Blues is where he sells his soul, and then the trilogy ends with Me and the Devil Blues, which has some of the most haunting opening lines ever.

0: That's the birth of rock and roll right there. And
1: Oh,
0: that
1: yeah.
0: that actually reminded me of something. Have you seen the documentary Pioneers of Rock?
1: I have not.
2: Rock and roll. You get rock and roll.
3: I learned everything from those old blues and folk guys, man.
4: I mean, you wouldn't have us or the Stones or AC/DC. None of that happens without yodeling Sammy Watkins.
5: There's a new bug on my shoulder and a crickin' up my sleeve. I got a cockroach on my neck, Sammy.
4: There's a June bug on my shoulder. There's a cricket up my sleeve. Okay, that's rock and roll.
6: When I was growing up, a lot of my friends were listening to hip-hop or punk rock, and I don't know, it just didn't really do it for me. But then I heard Green Bean Floyd's Possum Puddle. I got that.
7: Oh, Henry was a possum with a white tongue of flame. But when he came to swimming, he was laughing in the rain. In the back room in the puddle by the drain.
6: That hurt me right here. Hurt me good. I was hooked in.
3: Oh boy, look at that one. Tenderfoot Williams. God. There's a song on here about a June bug joining a baseball team. Slick Kip Wimpton. Oh, God. This one's about two inchworms on a date. So Running for Blood, I was doing this kind of thing. Cap Haplin was kind of a...
6: You can hear these guys across all types of music these days. It's a trip, man.
8: Here's my track, Nasty Business. Now, here's Skeeter Cleek Callahan's Walk Around in Mud.
9: All the taterbugs said to the ladybug, let's make us a bramble pile. The ladybug said to the taterbug, we can do it on the 4th of July.
0: So, as soon as I kept hearing, like, Robert Johnson, I'm not denying all the, like, innovative things he did to music. The Beatles ripped him off for sure and took the credit. But, like, when I heard all these old Robert Johnson songs, mainly because it was recorded in, like, the 20s when they were recording with Tin Cans, like, fucking all I thought about was that Birthday Boy sketch about the pioneers of rock. It sounds exactly the
1: same.
0: Yeah,
1: it's pretty much the same stuff. Is it really? I mean, obviously the content of what the lyrics were, with the jukebugs and all.
0: I love how all of them have to do with some kind of bug. There's a the visuals make this whole bit on the Birthday Boy so much better, because there's like, it's just like dudes like living like just like a dude in a barrel, like, you know, on a dusty road with like a one string guitar, or like another dude with like mud, like smut all over his face and dirt, and he's like got a little, he's by a picket fence, and he's got a sign that says clothes and potato for sale, like a singular potato, like shit like that. It's like, these guys were the pioneers of rock. It's like Great Depression. Like, but yeah, finishing that up.
8: Hear that? It's like the same song.
3: Kale Donk. I mean, that guy was metal 50, 60 years before anyone.
10: Hold on a second, fellas. A jumpy bug just hopped up on my knee. Whistling off of me.
3: Whistling? That's pretty metal.
11: I made $1.10 collecting old cans. Wim, pim, lotty, totty, whittle, TD. Would you look at that? There's a bug on me. Ooh, there's a bug on me. There's a bug on me.
4: That is real music, okay? If you listen to a song like that on the radio today, people couldn't listen to it. They wouldn't accept it because it's too real.
6: It always sounded to me like Rattlin' Cam Hollins was always fighting with his guitar, just trying to rip that truth and that emotion, those guts right out of him, man. I don't know how he did it.
0: Ooh. Ooh. Ooh. That sounds like me playing a ukulele, dude. That's bad. Yeah, with that sound in mind, give another quick listen to how Robert Johnson sounded. This is actually Robert Johnson. It's a little better. It's not as bad as that, but it's
1: a little more soul to it.
0: Yeah, and it's also like, I guess the main, if you had like really good acoustics and good recording and not a literal tin can, I'm sure Robert Johnson sounded way better in a live setting, I'm sure. There's only so much you can do with that kind of shit. But he was a damn good guitar player.
1: Mm-hmm.
0: But yeah, I once I heard this, I was like, I have to take the side tangent to the Pioneers of Rock bit, because that's like, I couldn't get that out of my head.

0: time to go.
1: On August 16th, 1938, the devil came for Robert Johnson's soul. Johnson was poisoned by a jealous husband and died at just 27 years old.
2: Oh, 27 Club. One of the originals, actually. So, yeah, you got Robert Johnson. Maybe Tommy Johnson was in it. I can't remember. I have to look it up. There's a Wikipedia's even got the list, but you got Janis Joplin, Jimi Hendrix, Kurt Cobain, Jim Morrison of the Doors. List goes on and on. But yeah, the 27 and I mean, shit, Jim Morrison was openly doing blood oaths and called himself the Lizard King. That is that's not exaggerating. That's literally true. So
3: Definitely. He's got several songs where he calls himself that, interviews where he calls himself that.
2: Yeah.
3: I think it was a psychedelic, and I can't remember if it was acid or mescaline or something.
2: Yeah, he was
3: but he
2: doing
3: did that
2: both
3: when he
2: together.
3: Came down.
2: Yeah.
3: He was a Lizard King.
2: Yes, in the woods. Yeah, it was peyote. He met the Indians. He was the Lizard King.
3: Hey, that could actually be, I would believe that to be more of a actual way to make a Faustian deal than going to a crossroads. You just do a whole bunch of peyote or something.
2: Yeah.
3: And then you just sit out in the woods.
2: Well, you'll notice.
3: And you try to make something like that happen.
2: The first musical example was Tartini or whatever his name was. The devil came to him in a dream, which is a very psychedelic state as well.
3: Yes.
2: Especially if you are good at lucid dreaming. So, yeah, I would. It's kind of like it depends what allegory you want to use to describe these types of hacks or cheat codes. You could use a video game analogy, like putting in a cheat code.
3: Yeah, definitely. Like how to subvert the normal way of life.
2: Like chaos magic shit. Jerk off onto a ham sandwich and crack open an egg, kill a rooster, and you bury it all together under a full moon. Like that's kind of shit. Like people do that shit all the time. Does it work? I don't know.
3: That's not a real one, is it? That's not like a real thing.
2: They definitely
3: what would
2: usually
3: that accomplish?
2: They usually involve blood and semen. I mean that goes back to spirit cooking that Maria Bronovich and Hillary were all coming out in the WikiLeaks. Spirit cooking's usually blood and semen. And there's usually lunar cycles involved or like the that's what another thing that's weird about this is the people that are really know how to quote unquote know how to do this stuff are very into astrology, like the aligning of the planets, like Saturn worship. They're all really into Saturn. The black cube, shit like that. I don't know if it works. And like I said, I don't really want to, I'm not going to be the guinea pig that finds out. So it's all, at this point, it's all speculation and secondhand opinions. And that's all it's going to be, at least on my end. So.
3: Yeah. I'm not digging any further into that than talking about it. It's cool to talk about.
2: I like talking about it, but I'm going to keep my distance.
3: Yes.
2: So, Netflix did a documentary about Robert Johnson. I believe it is called Crossroads.
4: Robert Johnson is considered one of the greatest blues artists of all time.
5: It's the template for what became rock and roll. I believe Robert Johnson was extremely talented, extremely gifted, and way off balance. Something's spinning strangely in that man's life. Robert was a novice guitar player, not very good.
6: This man was a nobody.
7: And then he disappears.
8: A year and a half later, he's doing things with the guitar that even his mentors can't do.
7: How could Robert possibly have gotten that good that fast?
6: The myth goes, Robert went to a crossroads, got down on his knees, handed his guitar to the devil. The devil said, once you receive the guitar back, your soul is mine.
9: If you do make a deal with the devil, you're going to have to pay the price.
8: It ended up costing him the bill coming due.
10: He let his arrogance go too far.
9: We all have to choose how much we can sacrifice in order to achieve greatness.

0: So I watched that. It's about what you'd expect. It's a lot of pretty cool Robert Johnson stories, and a lot of people going like, maybe he sold his soul, maybe he did, maybe he didn't. No way to know, which is
1: Oh.
0: kind of what we're doing. So,
1: Yeah.
0: Netflix scooped us on that. But
1: Dang.
0: so, when it comes to with that, like I said, I did not want to dig deep into this. I didn't want to read any old Aleister Crowley esoteric books or any like Necronomicon type shit. Nothing inked in blood or written on human flesh. So I
1: Nothing that's
0: avoid.
1: going to potentially summon a demon into the room.
0: Yeah. Or just telling me how to summon a demon, because it's like, if I know it, then it's just going to be like, who knows what could happen. I don't even want to know how to do it. So that being said, I looked mainly on YouTube just to see what people were talking about, and there was two types of videos. There were really creepy, like Satanists and witches and like chaos magic people talking about how to do it, giving semi-detailed instructions. But even they said, I can't utter the words here. You'll have to look at them in this book. I don't want to speak these words, shit like that.
1: Yeah.
0: They would always have candles and masks. Some of it was gimmicky. Some of it seemed, slightly trolly. Some of it seemed like these people were genuine and very unhinged and weird. But those videos usually end up being like 45 minutes, 2 hours. I don't have time for that. So I went with the TMZ YouTube version, the equivalent of TMZ. This is How to Survive a Deal with the Devil.
2: What would you give for
0: And notice this background music they
1: tribute?
0: have play. Yeah. So yeah, this seemed like a better middle. I do have some clips from some weird people, but after like an hour or two of watching these people, I was like, I don't even know what to clip from this, because it's just blithering nonsense or references to like names of demons I've never heard of and like how cool they are and fun to talk to. So
2: What would you give for fame, for money, to be remembered forever? Would you sell your soul? According to music legend, that's exactly what some artists did. They paid the ultimate price in exchange for skills unrivaled. Where did this myth of selling one's soul to the devil begin? And if you wanted to do the same, how exactly would you go about it? Hi, I'm Shelley from Happy Mag.
0: Hi. It's
2: Hi, I'm Shelley
1: Shelley.
2: from Happy Mag, and today we're proud to present the one true guide that every fame-hungry musician needs: How to Survive a Deal with the Devil.
0: I did not. I will not make you sit. There's a couple, another clip or two of this, but I will basically, spoiler alert, they give you no information on not only how to make a deal with the devil, they give you zero information on how to survive it. It is like the most clickbaity BuzzFeed type thing I've ever seen.
2: The notion of selling one's soul is entwined in rock and roll history. Hell, Bob Dylan even admitted to it once.
3: Why do you still do it? Why are you still out here?
4: Well, it goes back to the destiny thing. I mean, I made a bargain with it, you know, a long time ago, and I'm holding up my end.
3: What was your bargain?
4: To get where I am now.
0: Okay, so just deconstructing that first part, what do you think Dylan meant by that? I made a bargain to get where I am now. That's the classic 60 Minutes interview that all the Christians point to and go like, oh, he sold his soul in a minute.
1: Well, I mean, he could have. He could be talking about, literal devil, literal demon.
0: Well, he didn't use the word devil or demon. He said, I made a bargain. I'm keeping up my end of the deal.
1: I mean, it could have been literally a bargain with a rich or powerful person to help him get where he is, or with himself,
0: Okay,
1: Kind of
0: well,
1: an affirmation thing. I don't know.
0: it's that's the thing about this. Like, sometimes artists are very upfront and literally say, I sold my soul to Satan. Like Eminem and a lot of other people have said that when they're super upfront about it, I tend to view that as like a publicity stunt, or like, just some shit to like, like a troll.
1: An attention-seeking statement.
0: Yes.
1: Like something like just to bring some spotlight onto him.
0: Right. But now how Bob Dylan says it, that gives me more pause than someone flat out saying it.
1: Yeah, he seems a little more serious about it.
0: Yeah, and listen to what he follows it up with.
4: To get where I am now.
3: Should I ask who you made the bargain with?
4: With the chief commander.
3: on this earth?
4: In this earth and then in a world we can't see.
0: So he made a deal with the chief commander of this earth and the world we can't see.
1: That is a very unique way to put that. I've never heard anybody else say chief commander.
0: Yeah, and what got me was the chief commander of this world and the world we can't see. So it's like,
1: yeah,
0: what does that mean? I mean, maybe you could say it's like a shadow music organization that pulls the strings, and that's the world we can't see is like behind the scenes of the music industry. I'm not buying that. Mm-hmm. That sounded a lot. I don't know. It's very cryptic. And I mean, it's like shit, like Bob Dylan's song, you got to serve somebody. It may be the devil and it may be the Lord, but you got to serve somebody.
1: Mm-hmm.
0: Yeah, I don't know. That Bob Dylan one of all of them is more compelling to me than all the like Jay-Z, Eminem, Nicki Minaj bullshit where it's like, I sold my soul to Satan.
1: Yeah, it's a little too upfront.
0: It's very on the nose.
1: They're just like I did. It's more like, to me, it seems like a statement they get out there and they're like, look at me, I was willing to sell my soul to the devil to get where I am.
0: Like Juice WRLD. And then he died a year later. He was like, fixing to sell my soul. He's like, they can Instagram pictures in the middle of a pentagram and shit with candles.
1: Yeah, how'd I saw those videos. It was just dumb. Like, looking at that, I was like, if this is how you sell your soul to Satan, this is dumb. Satan came up with a dumb ritual.
0: Well, hey, if it's an easy ritual, then you get more souls, right? If it makes a hard, tricky, complicated ritual, then he's like, wait, is he only going to get like Steve Jobs or something?
1: Well, if it's too easy, then
0: I don't know why Steve Jobs was my first example of a smart person. Yeah. So you got to have a fine line of being easy enough that anybody can do it, but not so easy that everybody's a rock star and a millionaire, because then nobody would want to be one.
1: Exactly.
0: So yeah, the Bob Dylan one, that one was weird. I kind of want to hear that one more time.
1: Any person out of all these people that have actually sold their soul to the devil or had an interaction with a demonic being, it's Bob Dylan.
0: Or the ones that died when they were 27.
1: Or the ones that died. Yeah, that could be it.
4: To get where I am now.
3: Should I ask who you made the bargain with?
4: with the chief commander
3: on this earth,
4: and then in a world we can't see.
0: That's another interesting thing. Is the interviewer immediately says after he says chief commander, the interview goes of this earth.
1: Yeah, I mean, like at that time, I'm sure the rumors had already circulated that he sold his soul to the devil. So
0: that's possible. Yeah, you're right.
1: That's obviously where the reporter wanted this to go.
0: Yeah, I guess he taught him how to write songs, but not how to sing, man.
1: I know. I never understood that, why he sings the way he does.
0: It goes back to the old Pioneers of Rock theory. Where's your June bug on my knee?
1: Yeah. It's like a bluegrassy thing almost. He tries to bring it to... I've never gotten that.
0: He's still better than Neil Young, and especially better than what's that guy's name? The guy that's like trying to keep James Cameron from raising the bar in that South Park episode.
1: Is that Bono?
0: No, Randy. Oh God, that's gonna bug me now. The dude that has like tons. Randy Newman. Yeah. Bob Dylan is still better than Randy Newman for sure.
1: Yeah. It's like all those guys, I guess they sold their mouth to the devil and they had to sing out of their nose.
0: Okay, so here finally is that same lady. What was her name? Kelly or some bullshit?
1: Shelly?
0: Shelly, Kelly, Karen. We'll call her Karen.
1: Karen.
0: Carrot. 24 Karen Gold. Okay, so this is how to survive a deal with the devil. And tell me what you learned from this.
2: It hardly stops at Dylan, though. There's Robert Johnson, Jimmy Page, Ozzy Osbourne, Niccolo Paganini, even Eminem and Kanye West are among the many accused. If you want to make...
0: Okay, by the way, Kanye broke free. That's why he's got the MAGA hat now. Because he's on the Jesus train.
2: If you want to make the...
0: Right, is that how it works?
1: I'm not sure about that. Like, I mean, what you said... But I mean, like, if you sold your soul, like, can you get it back? You know, I wouldn't think you could get it back. You sold it.
0: Yeah. Well, there's always a loophole, I guess. But yeah, apparently Kanye openly has talked about in interviews, and you know, he's bipolar. So once again, grain of salt. But he's honestly talked about how his handlers, he's tweeted about his handlers were brainwashing him. He said like he was mentally enslaved and he broke free. Now, this could be metaphors, but considering the type of music and like weeping and moaning and gnashing of teeth type stuff, like in Mercy, weeping in the morning and gnashing of teeth. He has songs about how he's Jesus and he's better than Jesus. And then after he gets out of that, now he's just literally singing about Jesus and not cussing in his latest album. So like, could all be a show, just like people saying they sold their soul to Satan. He's just like, I'm going to flip the script. I sold, you know, it's like, hey, who knows?
1: He's always ahead culturally. So
0: yeah,
1: maybe there's going to be what's it called? A revival coming soon. And he's just getting
0: ahead of it. That'd be crazy.
1: Be pretty wild.
0: Yeah, that'd be nuts.
2: If you want to make the unholy deal yourself, you have to look at the whole picture. What did Dylan do right? Where did Robert Johnson go wrong? We're here to help anyone who's ready to face damnation for fame and fortune.
0: Thanks.
1: I don't think they're going to help me with that. I can't imagine this woman helping me
0: by
1: facing
0: the way,
1: damnation.
0: By the way, that clip is like the most... this is literally called How to Survive a Deal with the Devil. They do not tell you how to survive it. They do not tell you any logistics of how to make that deal. And literally they're like, well... like their equivalent of what to do right is like, well, I guess just do what Bob Dylan did and Ozzy Osbourne, because they said they sold their soul and they're still alive. Just don't do what Robert Johnson and Jimi Hendrix did because they're dead. It's like that was the equivalent. It was like that was
1: so there's like a right way to do the deal with the devil and a wrong way.
0: It was 10 minutes of that is what it was. And it was basically, we're not going to tell you what to do other than like do what Bob Dylan did, which on its face is a flawed premise, because no matter how old you live to be, you're still having your soul owned by the devil. So it's like, yeah, I don't really see how that'd be surviving a deal with the devil. Just be like living longer.
1: Yeah. How to get the most out of your deal with the devil.
0: Yeah. Anyway.
2: The story of Foss tells of a scholar dissatisfied with his life who seeks magical knowledge from the demon Mephistopheles. Only when you deepen your sources beyond the church or Faustian tales, for instance, the Malleus Maleficarum treatise on witchcraft in 1487, you'll find...
0: Now, this was another example of something that I looked up but did not read. See if I can isolate what she says here. She does list a source of exact... like, she didn't say how to do it, but she does, to her credit, give a ancient text.
2: ...church or Faustian tales is beyond the church or Faustian tales... for instance, the Malleus Maleficarum treatise on witchcraft in...
0: The Malleus Maleficarum treatise on witchcraft.
1: That sounds very spooky.
2: For instance, the Malleus Maleficarum treatise on witchcraft in 1487. You'll find the first evidence of a correct way to trade with Satan and his minions. With the right attitude and a quick look at the lunar calendar, apparently it can be done.
0: With the right attitude and a quick look at the lunar calendar. So yeah, I did Google that. Did not really want to read it, but that is a real document from the early 1400s. It was like basically a how-to, like a cookbook for summoning up entities and making deals with them for your soul.
1: Wow. Wow.
0: Yeah. And that's, you know, how old is that now? 650 years old?
1: Yeah, at least 600.
0: Yeah, so definitely not a new concept. Tenacious D, like I said, did not come up with it first.
1: Definitely not.
0: Now, we're not quite to the wrap-up party, but we're getting there. Because, like I said, I could have had, you know, 150 different celebrity clips of them saying it, but at a certain point, it's like, you get the point. But I did pick out a couple ones I hadn't seen before until this week when I was doing this. Here's Katy Perry's dad, who's a minister. And Katy Perry started out as like a youth group singer or a worship singer. Or her dad's like doing sermons and shit, saying that she's a devil child and whatnot.
1: Oh, yeah.
0: Which, by the way, on a side note, Billy Ray Cyrus said the exact same thing about Miley, that like she's been corrupted by Satanists and shit.
1: Huh.
5: Welcome to Welcome to Holly Scoop. I'm Stephanie Bauer. Katy Perry's dad, Keith Perry, is known to piggyback on the fame of his daughter to get followers at his church. He likes to get PR as a pastor for being Katy Perry's dad, but then he seems to blast his daughter's pop star lifestyle, saying that everything she's doing is wrong and satanic. The latest is that he's been playing a video during his church sermons that apparently highlights Katy as a devil child, whatever that is.
1: Whatever that is.
0: What? So yeah, but why hear from Katy Perry's dad when you can just hear from Katy Perry?
6: You're doing really well now, but didn't you release a CD like almost 10 years ago?
7: Yeah, I mean, I released a gospel record when I was 15, because I grew up in, you know, a household where all I ever did was listen to gospel music, and my parents are both traveling ministers, and so I kind of sang about, you know, what was going on in my life at 15, and that's how I got introduced to the music industry. I swear I wanted to be like the Amy Grant of music.
6: Yeah.
7: But it didn't work out, and so I sold my soul to the devil.
0: So when Katy Perry said that, that could be a metaphor for basically selling out to corporate pop music, which I would take that as personally, is my most likely guess.
1: Yeah, I mean, she has a Christian background and everything. So when she says that, she could literally just mean like, I stopped trying to do things in like the Christian music world and just moved into like doing whatever I could to become famous. So like selling herself to becoming secular.
0: There's other interviews where she's talking about similar things, though, where she's literally crying. There's honestly, like, multiple hour-long compilation videos of celebrities talking like this. But here's where I the biggest, like, okay, this definitely not all these people actually mean this. Like, because, you know, like, the, oh, Illuminati, like, proof for, like, Satan worship, Illuminati musicians, like proof, like those big long compilation videos, some of them give you pause and you're like, okay, that's fucking weird. And then they'll have like it, as proof in there, they had Tenacious D on Jay Leno, and this was like part of their proof, and it was Jack Black and Kyle Gass like saying like, yeah, Satan, selling your soul to Satan in rock and roll has got a long rich tradition, like how else do you think we're here on Jay Leno? Nobody, like, how, these two guys couldn't get on Jay Leno unless they sold their soul to Satan. It's like in the compilation, Priz, like, proof, Tenacious D sold their soul to Satan. So, like, yeah. But, yeah, as with most topics, both sides are silly.
1: Yes.
0: And the truth is likely somewhere in the middle. But anyway, yeah, like I didn't want this to be the celebrities committing their, or admitting their soul-selling episode. So I didn't clip nearly as many as I could. But I do have, you know, Professor Griff from Public Enemy?
8: No, who's that?
0: He's from Public Enemy. I believe he quit the group. Professor Griff is like an old-school rapper. I mean, Public Enemy is about as old-school as it gets. And he is very outspoken. Going on podcasts, calling into shows, doing interviews about how like Satan and the Illuminati run the rap game, and Jay-Z is like straight up Illuminati. He's pretty out there, but that's probably also why he is not as famous as the rest of the Public Enemy guys.
1: Yeah.
9: And that was his initiation, and sure enough, he lost his mom. Jennifer Hudson wanted to be up in that space. Yep, her family got taken at it on some ritual killings. Are you following me? So we need to understand this particular thing. You're not going to operate up into the $50, $100 million club and you not pay the ultimate price now. Not the ultimate price, but make a blood sacrifice. Jay-Z was well aware of all of this. So they paid him off. How did they pay him off? They gave him Rockaware. They gave him Rockefeller Records, Rock Nation, Jay-Z Inc., what's the bell? Scion made a deal with him. Then the New Jersey Nets, he owns part of that. J Hotels. 40-40 Club. I can go on and on, bro.
0: Bruh.
9: And this is happening right before our eyes, man. So they niggerized the music. And as soon as Jay-Z got made, he was made president of Def Jam. Guess who he signed? Two known drug dealers. Young Jeezy and Rick Ross. Who's going to perpetuate and carry on the madness and the negative demonic frequency. Are you following me?
8: The negative demonic frequency, man. Rick Ross. He's not even the real Ricky Ross, like Freeway Ricky Ross. He's just Rick Ross. Negative demonic frequencies.
1: Wow, that's really interesting what he's saying there.
0: I do, go ahead.
1: Oh, I was just going to say, what he said that was most interesting was, pay the ultimate price to get up into the $150 million club.
0: Well, the ultimate price in that case would be your soul, I'm assuming.
1: That takes different forms. It's not just like selling your soul as a generic thing. You got to sell your soul in a certain way.
0: Right. Like, we all kind of do that, don't we? Working for a corporate job, that's a little bit of selling your soul.
1: Definitely, because you need money.
0: If that's what you're saying.
1: Big money and power like that, it's like you got to sell it and you got to pay a higher price in order to be able to get to those levels. And so it's like you got to like.
0: Yeah, and I like how he's like, you have to do blood sacrifices. But the Satanism aspect of it aside, I think like one of the things he really does a good job of pointing out, Professor Griff does, is like MoFax did at least one episode on this type of thing. Kind of like the cocaine episode I did where it was like talking about how the government was pushing it on the inner cities and making money off both ends, making money off free slave labor from people that are put in jail and have to work for free, essentially, and then making money selling the drugs. It's just like you're making money three different ways on that, on all ends. Yeah. The thing that MoFax has really done a good job of pointing out, and people like Professor Griff, is like it's easy to step on a lot of toes when you talk about this topic, but the transition of rap from when it first started off, you know, you had like Sugar Hill Gang, like Will Smith type shit, and then NWA comes on the scene. Rap was uplifting and positive, kind of like Immortal Technique, and a certain, like, maybe even Outkast was a little more positive message.
1: I wouldn't say Immortal Technique was super uplifting and positive.
0: As far as his, I could think of better examples than Immortal Technique, I guess, but like, he had more to say than just, you know, pussy money weed, which is what
1: even like Tupac.
0: Tupac, like he had perfect example, and that's why they killed him. So, even Biggie too had a much more uplifting message, but Tupac's a great example. I don't know why I didn't think of Tupac. But anyway, yeah, so the if you're trying to control a society or a certain demographic of people, make all their idols promote, you know, gang banging, drug running, murder, in some cases rape. Even Eminem's bragged about rape in songs. And so it's like, yeah. And if there's anybody that has some weird MKUltra shit going on, it's Eminem. There's so many videos of him just freezing on live TV and like not moving a muscle, blinking or anything. But so yeah, the rap industry is something I didn't realize. Like, I didn't put the pieces together until the last year. So, especially hearing MoFax talk about it, like how it was like systematically used to make, I guess the best way to say it is like make young black men glorify like lifestyles that are going to destroy their families.
1: Ultimately destroy their futures and destroy their current lives and make them idolize people that like before were never idolized in any kind of way.
0: And that doesn't mean that, I would say most of the rappers aren't not like, you know, in on the scheme. They benefit from it, but like it does seem like there's a clear, especially when you start like Mo, and other people have documented it really well, have, you know, followed the money trail to who's funding these music labels. There's spook government agency money pops up a lot. So, but that's kind of
1: that
0: side tangent.
1: Sense because I mean, if you have like the way that our prison system works and everything, if you wanted to put more people in prison, the easiest way to do it would to get to especially younger people and make them glorify breaking the law.
0: Yes.
1: And make that like a lifestyle.
0: And that's why I respect, even though he's like, you know, he's had his whole transformation. I really do like Kanye, as crazy, wacky, and retarded sometimes as he might be. Like, he's he is an example of like an artist with an uplifting message, despite the media taking him out of context when they're like, oh, Kanye said slavery was a choice, that kind of shit. It's like, if you listen to like his overall message, he's saying we're drugged out, we're getting lied to by the media, we're hypnotized, we're glorifying the wrong things. Like, what's he say? Like, why don't we just try loving each other? And it's like, yeah, it's all cliche shit, but like, you don't hear Jay-Z talking about that. You hear Jay-Z saying, like, vote for Hillary Clinton. Even Kanye, like, he says he likes Trump. Does he tell you to vote for Trump? No. All Jay-Z and Beyonce do is, you know, promote violence and murder and drugs and tell you to vote for Hillary Clinton.
1: Yeah, Kanye promotes very much ingrained in the machine. You know, it's like whatever's popular at the time, they just say it and do it. And then don't actually follow through on any of the good stuff that they say they're going to do.
0: Jay-Z is a billionaire.
1: Billion with a B.
0: Yeah. So I think Professor Griff from Public Enemy may not be right about everything, but he's damn sure right about Jay-Z.
1: Yeah. Yeah, you don't get to be a billionaire in most cases, almost every single case, without doing not a something rapper. Pretty bad.
0: It's like you talked,
1: especially a rapper.
0: You talked to a beat so well that it got you $1 billion. I don't even think Dr. Dre is a billionaire, is he?
1: No, I don't think so.
0: He's got like 600 mil, and he's like owns Beats, doesn't he? And he's still not as rich as Jay-Z. So what the hell is Jay-Z doing?
1: Yeah, that's the kind of the thing. It's like, what are they doing in the background that's really making them all this money? Because it's not like their art they're putting out that's making them billionaires.
0: Yeah, I mean, I like Jay-Z's music okay. It's not great. But
1: it's all right.
0: Yeah, I mean, it's not $1 billion worth. I wouldn't even put him in like the top 20 rappers.
1: Yeah, definitely not. I don't understand. Like, when people like that, where you really don't know how they got so much power and so much fame, you got to assume they're doing something pretty shady in the background.
0: Yeah, and
1: I don't know what
0: his,
1: it is.
0: His record label? Rockefeller, it's spelled different, but I mean, come on.
1: Yeah.
0: It's like, so, okay.
1: that dude was crazy. That dude was legit crazy.
0: And David Rockefeller?
1: Name it after him.
0: Oh, I see. Oh, yeah.
1: Rockefeller was crazy. Rockefeller was just wild. I mean, super smart guy, especially when it comes to like business and holding on to his assets. But that dude was just wild.
0: Because Kanye was audio producer, audio engineer. He was making beats for Jay-Z, and he was trying to get like a rap deal with Jay-Z. And on his first album, College Dropout, I still own the vinyl. 2 discs, 4 sides total. The last 12 minutes on the last side is a 12-minute track, no rapping, barely just a beat. And it's Kanye literally talking and bitching and ranting about how like Jay-Z didn't believe in him and nobody believed in him. Only his mom believed in him, blah, blah, blah. And at the end, he goes, but what's my soul worth? Yo, Z, can I still get that deal at Rockefeller?
1: And that really shows, I think that statement right there really shows a lot more of what these deals with the devil really are. It's not like you're actually going up to the devil or even supernatural entity. It's just, you know, in your heart, you're doing something that goes against yourself. You're going to sacrifice your integrity, your pride, like just you're basically sacrificing yourself for something that you want or something you think you want. You think that's the only way you can get it or the best way you can get it.
0: Yeah, that's why the Faustian deal with the devil is like been an archetype that has survived so long. Like whether it's a literal thing that you can do or not by doing some weird chant and sacrificing a baby or whatever, like. It more acts as a metaphor, like you just said. But that being said, tell me what you think of this, because we had Professor Griff's thought on blood sacrifices and what Jay-Z had to do to get where he got and all that.
1: Yeah.
0: Now I saw this on YouTube. It's like a side by side video where they play the original version of this Jay-Z song, and they're like, now we'll play it backwards. You know, like the Led Zeppelin, like Stairway to Heaven backwards is like Satan shit. And there's all these examples of this. Usually when you listen to them, it ends up just is not convincing or compelling in almost every case.
1: Yeah.
0: Now, sometimes it is pretty weird. But it's like that Bill Hicks bit where it's like, if all my favorite musicians are going to be in hell, then I'm going to be rocking out in the lake of fire. It's like, you know, when you play New Kids on the Block albums backwards, they sound better. So it's like, I do share a lot of that sentiment with Bill Hicks, but this one I had to, I heard this, it's a Jay-Z song. It's a, it's an interlude off of, the album with Danger Mouse where, Jay-Z and Danger Mouse took the Black Album by Jay-Z and mixed it with the White Album by the Beatles, and it's the Gray Album. The last interlude on that song, I had heard it. I mean, I've listened. I like this album, the Gray Album. I've listened to it all the way through minimum 10, 15 times. I'd heard this song, and so I heard it. And I heard it like, you know, when I went down the Professor Griff talking about Jay-Z being like a reptilian or whatever, not that far, but, you know, Illuminati shit. I was like, okay, let me look into Jay-Z a little bit. And this was all over the place on YouTube. And it's like, you know, pastors talking about, look what happens when you play this backwards. Well, I own the Gray Album. I've had it ripped to a hard drive for the better part of a decade. So it's like, shit, I've heard this song. I know this track. I'm just going to go put it in Audacity and just reverse it and hear for myself. And it's pretty blatant. I've heard this. It's like a throwaway track. It doesn't sound that impressive, but I'll play you a little bit of the original track. And then from my hard drive that I've had way before I found out about this. And then I will play the exported version I put in reverse myself. This isn't something I ripped off YouTube. This is the actual track I've had for a long time. I reversed it myself, and it's just like what YouTube showed. So this is the original version. And you can

0: outfit match.
1: And I'm just going to skip ahead to the ending of it, because when I play the reverse version, that's where it's going to start.
2: Okay.

0: Okay, that's how the track ends. As I've stated before, I ripped this straight off the album I've owned for a long time. This is the reversed version. Notice it almost sounds exactly the same when you put it in reverse.
1: Yeah.

0: So that already is pretty blatant, right?
1: Yeah, that's the least overt thing I've ever heard.
0: Yes.
1: Murder, murder, Jesus, 666,
0: Pretty
1: RIP,
0: bad.
1: Cap.

0: Okay, now did you hear that?
1: Yes.
0: That is backwards, not in the original track. Right in the middle of the song, when you reverse it, he says, leave inwards on death's door.
1: Yeah.
0: What does that mean?
1: I mean, I think that's pretty self-explanatory, too.
0: Goes right back to what we were talking about the rap industry being a, I don't know what the word would be, a Trojan horse, maybe?
1: More like, I mean, from that, like, yes, what we're talking about, like a Trojan horse, it's like the intention behind it isn't really even to be art. It's to essentially trick the listeners into believing a certain lifestyle or a certain ideal is true.
0: Yeah, so
1: when it's actually just leaving them to die.
0: And
1: does that make sense?
0: Yeah, and it's like a analogy would be, I mean, we're not really qualified to talk about this, but
1: yeah,
0: an analogy would be, you know, you have the plantation owners, the rich elite record executives, and the people that are above them, and then if they're like the plantation owners in Django Unchained, the record company executives, then Jay-Z would be the Samuel L. Jackson character. So, yeah, it's pretty dark. I mean, it basically just keeps after that repeating like murder, murder, Jesus, 666, says that about three more times. There's a couple like spoken words in the background that I'd really tried to listen to over and over, couldn't really understand what it was saying. But I mean, that is like you said, the least blatant. That's the least blatant thing.
1: The most blatant thing. That's very, very conspicuous. That is incredibly out in the open. That is just
0: ridiculous.
1: That almost seems like a childish level of I don't know what the word is, attempting to be offensive or dark.
0: I mean, it's so blatant that it seems like a troll.
1: Mm-hmm.
0: Just like the heavy metal band. I mean, I don't know. I don't trust Jay-Z as far as I can throw him, but or any of the record industry people that pick who our pop stars are going to be.
1: Yeah.
0: But, yeah, it seems akin to like, you know, the very like late 80s, 90s death metal, you know, like the Marilyn Manson types where it's like, oh, yeah, I'm ripping pages out of the Bible on stage. Look how edgy I am. You could say
1: like
0: that.
1: An edgelord thing.
0: Yeah.
1: Where it's you could just say like, that's what Jay-Z is doing. Be as dark and offensive as possible.
0: Yeah. It's either way.

0: Either way you slice it, it's creepy. But I do just like most of these celebrities, like Eminem, in a lot of his songs saying he sold his soul to the devil, blah, can't get it back, blah, blah, blah. It's like, yeah, I mean, it's I would chalk up like 90% of it to being like you said, edgelords, trolls, just somebody, just a way to get your name out there and like, oh, look what this person said, and then you have like a hate mob of Christians against you, and it just like gets you more news coverage.
1: Yeah, it gets you more publicity, more attention, and the kind of people that are looking for that anyways. They hear about it, they see the attention you're getting. They're like, oh, this guy's for real. He's out there, he's actually saying this stuff. He made a backwards track, man.
0: Yeah, Jay-Z wears upside down crosses just like Bill and Melinda Gates do. So yeah, so 90% of it, I could chalk that up and excuse that as like, okay, well, these people are just trolling us,
1: Yeah,
0: or
1: this is like part of their aesthetic or their brand, if you will, to
0: So
1: do stuff like this.
0: 90% of it, I'll say that's what it is. That other 10%, I don't know, man. I don't know. It's a little weird.
1: Definitely. I mean,
0: But
1: it's definitely weird,
0: yeah, it's
1: but
0: now, like I
1: whether or
0: said,
1: not
0: like
1: it's
0: I
1: like a
0: prefaced,
1: satanic thing rather than
0: well, it's a
1: just like what
0: satan
1: we were
0: it's
1: talking
0: definitely a
1: about, like
0: satanic
1: edgelord.
0: thing, but do they actually believe they're worshiping or following Satan? I would say in most cases, no.
1: Definitely, yeah.
0: But I guess, yeah, like I prefaced this at the very beginning, I have no proof one way or the other, not even really an opinion one way or the other, because it is pure speculation. It's not like you can go find like documents and, you know, read through the globalist white papers about you know, the Satanism that Katy Perry's into. It's like, it's all like you're grasping for straws whether you argue one way or the other. So
1: Yeah, you're basically just going off of what these particular people have said and the actions that they've done that that either go with or against whatever you believe about them. And so really it's just you got to look to see like what's the track record of this person? Do they just say this kind of stuff when they make music or their art or whatever, or does it look like they actually get involved in this? Do they go to like I don't even know. Like, do they go to Bohemian Grove? Do they go to a Church of Satan or something? Or are they just, is this just part of their brand?
0: yeah, I would
1: That's
0: say
1: really
0: it's
1: the
0: a
1: only
0: mix
1: way to
0: of
1: make
0: both. I would say it's
1: a discernment about the person.
0: a healthy mixture of all of that. I mean, we know there are what really bugs me in the music industry, and Nicki Minaj, Taylor Swift, Katy Perry, Jay-Z, their music videos and their stage performances, a good portion of them have upside down crosses, and an even bigger portion of them have the literal pedophilia symbol, like that, like inner twirling triangle that the FBI has listed as like a sex trafficking symbol. That bothers me more than people saying 666 and stuff in songs, because it's when you have the pedophilia symbol in your music, and the artist might not even know it. I mean, there's so many people involved in those stage shows, but when you have the pedophilia symbol hidden in there, that's when I'm like, okay, this is more than just trolling. Like, what is this?
1: Somebody's either got an incredibly dark sense of humor or there's something else going on there. And I mean, it's creepy too because most of this stuff is geared towards younger people. And that's pretty clear too because like I mean, I don't really understand the appeal of a lot of this stuff. I'm not an old guy or anything, but it's very
0: No.
1: clear that there is a crowd of people that this stuff is geared towards, and it is always a very young, usually like high school or younger crowd.
0: Yeah, it's
1: And it's just very strange that they would start slipping in that kind of stuff.
0: like the lesser, the more tame, less nefarious version of this is the you know, the Jonas Brothers handing out purity rings at their concerts that South Park did a whole episode on. Like, Mickey Mouse is like, huh, we have to have the purity rings so we can sell sex to little girls. Ha-ha. But this is like a whole nother level above that. But anyway,
1: Yeah, this is like the same tactic used like the Elsa Gate stuff. Like how it's like you kind of like trick the unsuspecting crowd of people, i.e. the children, into
0: Those are like those weird, like AI generated YouTube videos, right?
1: Yeah, like all those like real like shitty looking cartoon things, and it's got titles like really weird. Just like the content inside of them is just really weird, like stories and everything.
0: Yeah,
1: And it's
0: I don't know who's behind those, but if I had to guess, I would say it's the Chinese, just like they're behind like the child transgenderism, but they'll
1: now
0: like
1: what?
0: imprison
1: Why would you say that?
0: because they're
1: What
0: like
1: leads you
0: they
1: to that?
0: oh the dude the China like Chinese, I don't want to get waste too much time on this, but the Chinese, like, they play the long game. President Xi said he wanted to take over the world. China wants his goal long term is to take over the world without firing a single shot. So if they were behind the release of this virus, I mean, shit, they were closed down less than a month. They're at full speed capacity, roaring away. Their economy's booming while everybody else is shut down. They pretty much control the World Health Organization. They fund all the PC shit and institutions. They run a bunch of the Hollywood where all the PC shit is. Like, they own like six of the eight movie like studios. They're heavily invested in our media. So it would only, if they're trying to corrupt the youth because China plays the long game, why not make these weird, twisted videos targeted at American children?
1: Good point.
0: I mean, I have no proof of this and I haven't looked into it, but I just kind of thought of that when you brought up Elsagate.
1: Yeah, no, I see the correlation you made. But let's not get too far into that because
0: Into
1: that's
0: the
1: a
0: weeds.
1: whole
0: Yeah, it's
1: nother
0: a
1: thing.
0: whole China. We should do a whole China episode. Okay, so
1: China, China, China.
0: if I can work this. Oh, never mind. Never mind. Failed experiment. I thought I could. I have another Audacity window open. I was like, maybe I can record another project and have me going, oh, sheesh, bit up, bit up, and see if it comes out as murder, murder, Jesus. But I can't record two things at once. So never mind on that. We'll just have to let you at home try it for yourself.
1: Yes, you, the viewer or listener, I guess, in this situation.
0: Okay, we got five clips left. The last couple are too long, but you stuck here anyway.
1: All right, let's
0: So
1: bang them out.
0: this is now we're getting into the weirder side of YouTube with like the Wiccans and like the crystal girls and like the pierced, tattooed-faced,
1: Oh, yeah.
0: mask-wearing candles and ancient relics. Some
1: All
0: of
1: of
0: it
1: the
0: could
1: New Age stuff.
0: beyond New Age, like people. Well, here you go. This YouTube video is called "Should I Make a Pact with a Demon?" And there's a lot of these people talking about this on YouTube.
2: I want to make a pact. Should I make one? Why or why not? Okay, I get this question too about pacts and pact making. Personally, on my path, I've not really felt the need to make any pacts. I work with specific demons, and my work with them is ongoing because I have specific goals. But then once I reach those goals, I change the goals because I want to attain the next set of goals. So to me, it's more of a process of working with them over time. I like this because I get to know them. They get to know me. I work with them. They guide me through things. I get help along the way, and I get little bonuses and little presents along the way too, especially when I really follow their guidance and am able to attain those goals that they set out for me.
1: What in the world?
0: There are a plethora of people on YouTube. It's like a whole subculture of people on YouTube that like have guides on how to make, some of them have like make deals with demons and or like entities. A lot of them call them astral beings. But what really surprised me was how many people just straight up say, yeah, of like you should befriend demons and this is how you get in contact with this demon. And there's all these different names for demons and this demon is like a more like good for this goal, and like they literally call them demons and suggest so.
1: My first question for any of these people would be, do you have a job? And if so, what is your job?
0: Probably work at Hot Topic, some guitar center.
1: Spencer's,
0: Yeah.
1: just anywhere at the mall that sells, like, I don't know, shot glasses with marijuana leaves on them.
0: Yeah, I came to the conclusion that some of these people are trolling, especially when they have a mask on and they're just over the top. But there are a lot of people who are extremely genuine. And here's what's crazy. This chick in particular, the comments were like, oh, thank you so much. You're such an inspiration, blah, blah, blah, hearts. And like, I've been interacting with this demon, super long Latin name, and he seems really good. Can you tell me about him? And like, other people are like, yeah, like I've had a long relationship with this demon, and they're all calling him demons and like real happy about it. And it's like, Yeah, like this, I've been able to make some, have this demon conjure like in my bedroom, and ever since then, he's been in my dreams, and I love it. There's a couple people going like, what the hell are you guys doing? But overall, it's like tons of people just all in on this. And that's what fascinated me the most, is like, just like nonchalantly being like, yeah, they're demons. I mean, maybe that.
1: Oh, yeah. I've got demons following me around. Talk
0: maybe,
1: to them all the
0: maybe
1: time.
0: Maybe that's just my ultra Christian upbringing, to like be wary of anything that is openly referred to as a demon. But I don't get it.
1: If somebody told me, okay, this is me, and I mean, what, yeah, ultra-Christian upbringing and whatnot, but if someone told me that they were, like, contacting and being followed around by demons or angels or really anything.
0: Aliens.
1: yeah, okay, aliens especially. That's a whole nother thing, though. I would just be like, this person is a few fries short of a Happy Meal.
0: Yeah.
1: And they are probably going through some stuff. And this is their coping mechanism.
0: Yeah.
1: Or they are a hobbyist. That would be my other thing. And this is their hobby.
0: Yeah, I'm with you. I'm with you. I would much rather, I would be like, if my car breaks down and two different vehicles approach and say, hey, you can come crash at my place tonight. One thinks they're talking to demons. One thinks they're talking to angels. I'm going with the angel car all day. Like, I was like, hey, what, like, maybe these ain't, like, you know, it's like, you're at least you're calling them angels. So at least think they're good.
1: Call them a being of good.
0: Yeah. It's like somebody's like, it's openly talking to demons. I'm like, I don't know, man. I mean, I'm going to be skeptical and weary of either one, but if, you know, gun to my head, I'm going with angels.
1: Definitely. I mean, if I had aliens. The choice, I would go with neither and probably just, you know, sleep in my car that night.
0: Yeah. Well, I'm going with aliens over demons as well, because at least aliens are like, you know, there's not as much of a negative connotation.
1: Yeah, and the alien guy is probably pretty chill overall, you know. Yeah. You go to his house, he's probably got a bunch of stuff pinned up, you know, he's probably got a bunch of
0: wearing like a Bob Lazar t-shirt.
1: Theories.
0: To the Stars Academy.
1: Probably just, you know, go to his house, watch some X-Files, hear some crazy stories that he's got, and, you know, go home.
0: Did you know Tom DeLonge is the top government expert on UFOs? It is totally not a scam. I'd hang out with that person. I do hang out with that person. What am I talking about? Okay, so, anyways, the answer. This video, by the way, is about a half hour, if I remember right. But so should I make a pact with a demon? Here's the follow-up to that clip.
2: So, what is a pact? A pact basically is like a contract. It's where you and a demon form an agreement where you say, I would like this in this amount of time. And the demon will say, well, in order to get that, you have to do this. So, should you make a pact? Yes. If you feel called to make a pact, you should. A lot of people find the structure of a pact and just having everything laid out is very beneficial to them. So saying, you know, I'd like this, this, and this. They know exactly what they want. It's written out. They've agreed to work with the demon. And then they can start receiving insights and guidance from that demon on that specific pact.
0: Yay. And she calls it a pact, which brings us full circle to the first clip.
3: Oh! Looks like I whistling accidentally summoned the Prince of Darkness.
4: Hello. I'm Satan. I like dancing too.
3: Come join in.
4: Well, here we go.
3: Just take a core belief, a fundamental value, or something that you once proclaimed.
0: I went to the wrong part of the song, but you get the idea. They literally are talking about the exact same thing, except the demon people. And I found out this week there is a lot of them on YouTube. And on, I'm sure there's even more if you go into weird message boards. They literally call it a pact. Some of them call it a Faustian pact. And they suggest inking a contract in your own blood. But it's all like super positive and happy, which I am even more suspicious of. I don't like it. I'm not a fan. It was a weird rabbit hole to go down. I didn't expect to go down this rabbit hole. But I don't know. We think about that weird chick. And she looks exactly how you'd expect, by the way.
1: Oh, yeah. No, I could picture her already. And it's just, it's a mess. But, yeah, no, all of this stuff, it seems like it's, I've always believed when it comes to this stuff is only as real as you believe it is, the person, you know?
0: Like you make your own reality kind of thing.
1: Yes, but this is like you're dealing with a supernatural being, and anything that is a supernatural being, I have never, I mean, in a, I have never been able to physically interact with a supernatural being, especially one that is offering
0: Physically.
1: me gifts and wants to make pacts and all this kind of stuff.
0: Well, you had that's the thing.
1: Never.
0: Yeah, you have to go in it with the intention of it. It goes back to the crossroads thing. Somebody that goes to the crossroads in Mississippi, if the cross, let's for the sake of argument, the crossroads, midnight, full moon, do a blood oath, sell your soul. That let's say the blue, the old blues legend is real, and like you know,
1: Yeah.
0: Johnson and Dylan and all those guys did that. It's not going to work if you walk to the crossroads and you don't know about the crossroads. You don't have the intent. It's like seems like the intent. If it works, oh, this is all hypothetical, but it seems like you have to go in with the intention to do that.
1: Exactly.
0: If you're astral projecting, if that's real, or in your lucid dream state, you know, I mean, there's tons of not just the Bible, but every, you know, dreams are significant in religious and
1: Yeah.
0: spiritual. Yeah, it seems like you're not just gonna just you know trip into this accidentally. Whether it's having your guitar tuned by Satan at the crossroads, or like you know a peyote ceremony like Jim Morrison, or you know it's you're going in with the intent
1: Yeah.
0: to make contact, and that's when this kind of stuff happens.
1: Yeah, you go into it with the intent to make contact with a specific purpose in mind. And but to me, I just don't think that anybody really, I don't believe that anybody goes into these. They don't go to crossroads. You don't go you don't do the rituals and everything, and you really see or interact with these beings necessarily. I feel like you interact with yourself, but you interact with a very vulnerable subconscious part of yourself, and you essentially hypnotize yourself into believing that these things are for real. And if you believe they're real and you believe it enough, you will get something out of it. Maybe not what you wanted, but you'll get something out of it, and you'll be looking for the things to happen because that's what you want. That's what you're expecting to happen. So you're looking for those things to happen.
0: Yeah, it's like the classic example of that is like the number 23, the movie with Jim Carrey. It's like
1: Yeah.
0: as soon as it's in his head, he just starts seeing 23 everywhere and it drives him insane. It's like, yeah, once you're looking for it, you're gonna see it.
1: Yeah, it's like if you buy a red car, you suddenly start to notice all the other red cars on the road.
0: Exactly. Yeah. So that, yeah, your explanation is definitely the probably the most likely, the Occam's razor, but it's really just a philosophical debate and a metaphysical debate of how do you think reality works? Like, is this like the real reality? Like, how many dimensions above and below? It's like that's a whole nother, like, it's all speculation. Like, no, I mean, if anybody knows this shit, they're not telling you or me. So.
1: Oh, definitely. If someone figured out how to make this stuff work, they figured it out. They kept it to themselves, and they tried to discourage anybody else from getting even close to it. Because,
0: Unless it's like
1: it's
0: Cuphead.
1: essentially. Go ahead.
0: Unless it's like Cuphead, the Cuphead theory, which is not a new theory, to get out of your deal, because you know in Cuphead, this is kind of
1: Yeah.
0: ties into like the what the Illuminati would be about or something like to get at like so the devil doesn't own your soul or just to get like riches and power from the devil, you have to collect souls. That's what you're doing in Cuphead. You, Cuphead and Mugman are literally collecting the souls of all the bosses they kill so that they'll get out of their contract with the devil because they sold their souls to the devil. So on a as above, so below, on a broad scale, you know, if Jay-Z is like, you know, reptilian Illuminati, I don't think he is, or you know, Gates or Soros or any boogeyman you want to put on it, like if there is like a devil taking souls. Then they would have, you know, human traitors to the human race working for them, trying to collect as many souls for Satan as they can.
1: Yeah, he would convince him that would be the actual act of selling your soul, because just saying, hey, yeah, I'm willing to damn myself to hell for this power. That doesn't really mean much. It's one guy. He can probably get you 100 different ways, pretty much anybody. But if you use the ability, it's basically like, I'll give you this ability, but you have to do it like you said. You got to go out and collect the souls for me. So I'm giving you the ability to do this, but you have to fulfill your deal, like, by getting me X amount of souls or doing this particular thing for an X amount of time to reach as many people as possible. You know, so it's like you would just be out there collecting. You're working for, say, you sold. It's like you signed a. It's like you signed a what is that called? A W-2 for Satan.
0: Yeah, it's a pyramid scheme, I guess. Which is pretty funny much. Because it's a pyramid.
1: It's Amway, but for Satan.
0: Yeah, Satan loves pyramids. So did Aleister Crowley. Okay, so this is the last little section of clips, and these. Fair warning, these are long, but I was so genuinely baffled by this guy that I didn't know when to stop clipping it. I got like half of his 8-minute video in here, maybe something like that. But this is just this is ridiculous. So this dude makes this video. It's been up on YouTube for like, if I remember, like 7-8 years. It's called like Breaking the Faustian Pact or Faustian Bargain, like freeing yourself from the Faustian Bargain, something to that effect. And at first I'm like, okay, this guy's maybe making sense, but the further you go into it, just see if you could tell me what the hell this guy's talking about.
5: I keep going over my time limit trying to get all this information out. So if I sound rushed, it's because it's vital and I don't want to do a part two. And if I sound pissed off, it's because I am. I'm doing this video in response to a lot of the questions that we've received regarding astral projection and the dark entities that many of you encounter there. They threaten you, they scare you, they attack you, whatever.
0: Whatever.
1: Whatever.
0: That was kind of a setup. I guess that's not really, that didn't give you much to go on, so I'll keep going.
1: All right.
5: Whatever. Here's the reason. There is a dark magnetic manifesting force that exists in this world. And part of the path to true wisdom is to understand that it is working with this entity that you either set yourself free from it forever or you enslave yourself to it. There's the right-hand path and there's the left-hand path. And the Rider-Waite tarot deck holds all the correct symbolism. Do not fall into the Aleister Crowley deck. It is a deck that is meant to enslave you. He was nothing more than a puppet for the entities that he contacted and for the Illuminati. If this pisses you off, I don't care. Fuck you.
1: Wow. I like his music in the background, too.
0: Yeah, okay. So my favorite part about this whole thing is he keeps doing it. The Illuminati. The Illuminati. He doesn't say the Illuminati. He's like, the Illuminati. It's like that's.
1: I noticed that in the last thing too. The woman, she said process instead of process.
0: Yes, it's like okay, so you know Brian Callen, how Brian Callen talks on all the Joe Rogan Fight Companions. It's that. Yeah. Anytime somebody talks like that, I have the biggest red flag just pop up immediately.
1: Yeah, it's like why is this person trying to sound like that?
0: Yeah. Tomato. Like anybody that says tomato, it's like get out of here.
1: I feel like it's a dialect thing to try to sound more intelligent than you actually are. It's like if I pronounce this, but overpronounce it or possibly mispronounce it, but make it sound
0: Illuminati. More like Illuminati.
1: Like, I have a higher authority. It's actually pronounced Illuminati. It's actually pronounced Mexico. Like that, you know, kind of it, thing.
0: Yeah.
1: It's like a Peggy Hill thing where you Canada. Don't really know what you're talking about, but hey, I'm gonna go balls to the walls. Dedicating myself to like that kind of stuff.
0: So just to recap what the hell this, I still can't really figure it out. It's like, I'm on board with some of this, but he loses me pretty quick. So just to recap so far, there is a magnetic evil entity that has all of us locked in a contract.
1: There's a giant magnet with little horns and a pitchfork out there.
0: It's a goat. It's Baphomet. Like Bob Dylan said, the chief commander of this world and the one we can't see. So I'm assuming he's talking about like the goat with the fingers that everybody sees on DMT. I'm assuming this is kind of what he's talking about. But here's where, if you think that's bad, it just wait. So yeah, and he said the tarot decks are somehow like there's a good deck and a bad deck. The Crowley deck is bad. And if what do you say? If that pisses you off, I don't care. Fuck you, right?
1: Yeah.
0: So far so good. Are you? Are you all fully on board with what this guy has to say?
1: Oh, yeah, he's real smart. Let's see what else Professor here has to say.
0: Oh, strap yourself in, buddy.
1: All right.
5: Fuck you. So, let me explain.
0: I'm so glad I started this next clip right there, too.
5: Fuck you. So, let me explain what I mean by this. This entity, I cannot speak its name, but it is not the Christian devil, although the Christian devil is based off this entity.
0: I think he's talking about Baphomet, and I honestly, maybe I should stop saying it, because everybody who's really familiar with these issues, not just this dipshit, avoids using that word. But anyway, here we go.
5: Fuck.
0: It's like Beetlejuice, maybe. You say it three times and...
5: Fuck you. So, let me explain what I mean by this. This entity, I cannot speak its name, but it is not the Christian devil, although the Christian devil is based off this entity, and the Christian religion itself is a gigantic hoax, except for the Christ energy, which is the inner sun, which is the light and the truth and all these things that are in you anyways, and you have to set free for yourself. The second coming is when the rest of you wake up and become Christ. He's not coming back, ever. It's you who must become him. Wake up. So, this entity helps manifest the world. He's the physical ruler of the world in that he can make sure he or she, it doesn't matter what it is, it makes sure that you can receive wealth, women, and all luxuries of the physical senses for a price. It'll enslave you.
0: Sounds like Bob Dylan's chief commander.
1: Sounds about right. I got two questions, though. Okay. How heavy is this guy?
0: There is no video, just an audio recording.
1: I was like, because the picture I'm getting of this guy is just like just neck beard out all the way, just 100% dedicated to it.
0: He sounds so passionate and sure of himself, but it's like the ideology he's espousing is like nothing I've ever heard in my life. It's like a hodgepodge of just insane. I literally just had to clip this because I wanted to hear what the hell you thought about this, because I didn't know what to make of this.
1: Pretty much nonsense.
0: Yeah. No, it's, and it gets, yeah, it can't just wait, dude. It's, if you.
5: Luxuries of the physical senses for a price. It'll enslave you. It'll use you and its army of little builders when you're done. However, you can approach it and you can say, you don't own me, but I'm going to use your builders to build a world of freedom. And I know it sounds bizarre and I know it sounds counterintuitive, but it is how this works. You either go to it and tell it you are not its slave, or it enslaves you through silence, because silence is consent. If you do not tell it you are not its slave, it'll assume that you are. Now here's the big ruse.
0: Okay, so that's what I was. Okay, yeah. Okay, this literally
1: makes.
0: Why would
1: it just enslave you anyways if you tell it no?
0: This is the equivalent of you just have to say the magic words of John 3:16 and you get into heaven. This is the equivalent of that. It's like, oh, you just have to like say no to it.
1: If it's got that much power, why would saying no mean anything?
0: Because silence is consent. I mean, I get how on a metaphysical level some of this like kind of makes sense, but the way he's trying to make like high concept, like archetypal metaphors, he's trying to like box those into like, this is literally what's happening.
1: Yeah, and he's like saying like, oh my gosh, this dude is just like, this is just like logical fallacies all over the place.
0: But okay, after we finish, yeah, never mind. Yeah, let me. It keeps going off the rails. I know this is the last set of clips I have because I just, after this, I was like, I got to stop down this weird rabbit hole, and I just ended on this guy.
5: Assume that you are.
1: Okay.
5: Now, here's the big ruse. The Illuminati, through walking the left-hand path, has decided that they are going to try to prolong their lives, get as much wealth, as much power as they want, and basically rule you as kings. You are slaves. The reptilian agenda also.
0: The reptilian agenda. We knew it had to come up sometime, man.
1: The lizards are here.
0: I know, dude. Man, when people, you know what I say to people? when they say that the reptilian agenda is not in full effect?
1: What do you say to people that say that the reptilian agenda is not in full effect?
0: I hop out of my pesticide van, light up a cigarette, and I say,
6: "Open up your eyes, man."
0: Okay. Enough of that. Back to... Oh, no, I closed out the clip. I lost my clip.
1: Oh, no.
5: Fuck you. The Green Rule you as kings, you are slaves. The reptilian agenda also, these beings are fully aware of this entity, which is not just on this world, but in all the universe, and have chosen to work with it at their inception of their race, which is, I don't know how many eons old. It is what they do, it is what they've chosen, and they are masters of it. And they have come to this world, they have taught the Illuminati, and the Illuminati are continuing on with their tradition here as their human servants. They believe that when the reptiles come to power, that they will be above human, and everything else, which is us, will be their slaves and their food. Essentially, in 1913, the act of the Federal Reserve Bank was signed. This was a gigantic ruse.
1: Okay. Oh, wow, we're tying the Fed into this now. Okay, I'm with this guy. This is all...
0: No, wait.
1: This is a conspiracy salad.
0: Dude, I laughed so hard when he said, like, led up with, like, he's talking about, like, a interdimensional being that has us all in bondage that we have to say no to, and, like, reptiles and the Illuminati, and all of, like, leads into the Federal Bank. The Federal Reserve is behind the whole thing. Dude.
1: Wow. This is... dude is Funzo Nuts times
0: this
1: here. This guy.
0: Yeah, this is like, I've enjoyed David Icke, and he makes good points. David Icke is pretty off the rails. This guy.
1: Oh, yeah.
0: I have never, he's not crazier than a lot of people I've seen, but he is definitely a very unique worldview. I have never, it's just like, troll or not a troll? Is this dude legit? Because there's no video, but it sounds like he means what he's saying.
1: He sounds legit. Like, I mean, this dude sounds, I mean, he might be playing in to like a sort of a character he's created for himself. But
0: right.
1: Like, I'm pretty sure this guy believes most of what he's saying.
0: Well, no worries, because he actually has, within his 8-minute video, the answer to break the Faustian deal. Because that's what it's about. It's like, one easy step to just... get out of it.
5: The act of the Federal Reserve Bank was signed. This was a gigantic ruse. It basically said that we will loan you money that we don't have, that we're taking power away from your Congress to print your money. We will loan you all the money that you want at interest as long as every single United States citizen is put up as collateral. You are a social security. That's why you have a social security number. And basically, your sweat, toil, and suffering is what pays them back. Because they gave us fake money, now we have to give them something real in return. The deeper implication is this. Not only do they believe they own your physical body, they also believe they own your spiritual body. They own you completely and fully. So, that is why, when you awake on the astral plane, there are...
0: Okay, wait. Listen to his... Okay, this is
1: I am so confused how this guy arrived at this. That's what I really want to know. How did he arrive at this conclusion?
0: I don't know, but like the amount... Okay, here's why I had to pull this clip. Because when I came across this, one, I was already deliriously tired.
1: Yeah.
0: I just was flabbergasted. I really don't know why I pulled this other... I just didn't know what to think about it. But it's like... His answer is he lays out this insane thing. Like multidimensional ancient god or ancient deity or ancient demon, whatever you want to call it, is in charge of this. Kind of like the Gnostic view that like there's a mad demon that's in charge of this reality and we're in like a reality prison or a test simulator for souls or whatever. Like it's kind of like a little bit of Gnosticism in there. And, like, there's good beings and dark beings on the astral plane trying to scare you from getting too far into the astral plane and figuring out too much. It just sounds like this guy has wacky dreams and bases too much of his reality on it, in my opinion.
1: Seems like it.
0: But I just... And then tying the Federal Reserve into it as if, like, metaphysically, if they own our debt, they own our souls. And then his solution is just like, oh, so we don't even got to worry about it. Just got to do a Nancy Reagan.
5: Not only do they believe they own your physical body, they also believe they own your spiritual body. They own you completely and fully. So that is why when you awake on the astral plane, there are many, many times dark entities there to scare you away from it, because the astral world is a powerful, liberating experience. And it shows you the gigantic, unlimited potential that you have. That by you taking personal responsibility for you, you can untap unlimited potential for yourself. The Illuminati does not want you to know that, because the smaller, weaker, more fearful you are, the easier it is to keep you docile and a slave. So, what this means is they also believe that by trading your soul for theirs, when they die, they don't have to go serve the entity, their dark master, that they have signed the Faustian contract with. They are trading you for their souls. That's why most Faustian contracts say, well, you have to get 8 people to sign their souls over for it to be enacted. It's a clause. They say, we'll give you 8 for mine. And unless you know this, and unless you say to this entity, and you scream it to the astral world, I am mine and mine alone, then guess what? This entity, through your silence, takes it as consent that you agree to the terms of a contract you never signed. That's why contracts have such power. That's why all entities have always said, do you agree to this?
0: Do you agree to the iTunes terms and conditions? The whole time I was hearing that, I just kept thinking,
6: right there. Dude, what the fuck's going on?
0: That's all I could think of.
1: Yeah.
0: So, you're going with that dude legitimately believes what he's saying? Because that's where I'm leaning towards.
1: It seems like it. He's thought about it enough.
0: Yeah. Just the simplicity of saying all you have to do, like, this is this crazy, elaborate, just insane, multi-dimensional scheme going on against you to enslave you and your soul. And all you have to do is, like, shout at the top of your lungs, I am mine and mine alone. And that fixes it. It's like, oh, thanks. That's good. That's good advice.
1: Yeah, it seems like that information, you know, it's pretty easy to do. Seems like that information, if it was true, would be everywhere.
0: No, because it's the remedy they don't want you to know.
1: And this guy's talking about unlimited potential. This guy sits around and makes YouTube videos where he doesn't even show his face.
0: It's his only video on the channel. I don't know if it's his channel. The only video on the channel was this one.
1: What's his unlimited potential look like?
0: Well, it's on the astral plane, man. It doesn't need to be in the earth. He's grooving out on the astral plane. That's where his potential's at.
1: Oh, wow.
0: So, but here, okay. So I actually didn't realize this until listening back to that starting clip with you, but he has a tell, right away. Cause this, if what he's saying is true, and if he believes it is true, it's probably the most important information of all time, wouldn't you say? Considering it.
1: Oh, yeah.
0: It's kind of like the Alan Watts thing. If Christians really believed what they were preaching, they would be screaming in the streets every day trying to save everybody's souls. This dude has like got the like basically life-saving information about how the Illuminati and the elites and the lizard people and some deity that runs the Master Commander, as Bob Dylan calls him, all have this thing with the Federal Reserve to enslave our souls. And he starts the video off with this.
5: I keep going over my time limit trying to get all this information out.
0: Okay, so his time limit is apparently 8 minutes, and he had to redo it a couple times. Not sure what to make of that.
5: So if I sound rushed, it's because it's vital, and I don't want to do a part 2. And
1: don't want to do a part two.
0: That's why he's only got one video on his channel, man. Don't want to do a part 2. So yeah, not a lot of... that is the one sentence right at the beginning that makes me think like he doesn't actually believe what he's saying. He doesn't want to do it. He's like so important, but he doesn't want to do a part 2.
1: I see what you're saying. Yeah, like if it was really that important, he'd probably have enough time to sit down and make another 8-minute video.
0: No kidding.
1: All right, I'm done with that guy. Let's move on from him. Good.
0: That was the last. I mean, I could have clipped more from it, but that was
1: no.
0: As soon as I watched that whole video and took clips, I was like, "What more do I need?" This guy literally. This is we end on a happy note. This guy tells us one sentence: "You break the Faustian contract that you didn't know you signed, because silence is consent. We're golden. We can brush our hands clear of this, and man, we are good to go." Demon free since 93, you know?
1: Oh, yeah. Move forward on that astral plane with no fears.
0: Yep. Up next, though.
7: Reopen that 9/11 investigation. What really happened there?
0: We do need to do a 9/11 episode.
1: 9/11.
0: Well, that was Faust and Furious 8. I guess we could just call it Faust and Furious. Did you learn anything? Did I learn anything? Probably not.
1: No.
0: But, well, I guess there's no... we didn't learn anything. Except, like, I'm not going to be buying any ancient occult books and learning spells. That reaffirmed my belief that I don't want to do that.
1: Yeah. No, leave all that stuff to people that... for some reason feel they have the need to make a deal with the devil, whoever those people may be.
0: Hillary
1: Clinton.
8: I have something to say.
1: Who's there?
8: Listen, you drink 18 beers of 4.2 alcohol percentage of whatever kind of beer you want. It doesn't really, it honestly doesn't really fucking matter.
0: That's.
1: Oh, is that a clip?
8: I'm not spilling beer on nothing.
0: I
8: have something to say.
1: I like that.
8: You walk in a gas station with $20 specifically for Hurricanes. Like, there's no way you're walking out of there with $20 worth of Hurricane malt liquor and you're not going to get just blackout drunk. There's just no way.
0: Ooh. Well.
1: Now that's a statement I can get behind.
0: Well, I hope that those last few clips about alcohol consumption were more educational than the demon spells. We will be back with, what are we doing next? Apocalypse Part 2?
1: Yeah.
0: Yeah. And,
1: we'll finish it up.
0: You know, I hope if you get pulled over or if you break down on the side of the road and two cars are coming by and one person says, hey, it's just them in the car, but they're like, hey, it's me in this car full of demons. And the other person is just them in the car, but they say, hey, it's me in this car full of angels. You go with the angel guy car, even if you can't see which one's in either car. Unless they do like a classic switcheroo, like in a like Ocean's 13.
1: Ooh. You gotta look out. You gotta see. You know, you gotta be paying attention. Does the demon guy, does he act like he's got demons? Or maybe they both got demons. And one of them's just lying.
0: The more you know. God bless.
1: Good day.
9: Let's do it. I'm ready to rock.
10: Following growing criticism, Spike Lee has scrubbed footage featuring 9/11 conspiracy theories from the final chapter of his 4-part HBO docuseries. The final chapter featured theories about the reported causes of the World Trade Center building's collapses.
11: Palisade Peaches offers fruit with a side of 9/11 trutherism printed on the box. Confused customers have asked us about this for years. The man behind the peaches, keen on conspiracy theories, says it has cost him a lot of business. Dave Cox volunteered to me that he was also charged with felony marijuana growing. He says it's government retribution for his 9/11 trutherism. I was more curious whether it's easier to grow peaches or weed.
12: I would say it's easier to grow weed.
11: But Cox will stay in the business of peaches as he preaches his 9/11 conspiracy theory to unsuspecting customers all over Colorado.
13: It's impressive. I mean, it's impressive for somebody in any kind of high-profile position to challenge the government when you're getting average people, you know, slandered for any kind of opposition. Anybody who challenges anything with a reasonable challenge gets slandered and criticized.
14: I think he's a brave man to even question this aloud in an environment where people have been saying that anyone who questions the government is a traitor. So Charlie Sheen has done his homework and he's asking questions. What you discover is that a lot of facts don't add up.
15: And even if a modicum of what is being put out there, all these conspiracy theories, even if a piece of that is true, we have a responsibility, don't you think,
14: to
15: be asking
14: it.
15: The questions and to be doing the investigation?
14: I think it's very patriotic to investigate it.
16: Mr. Sheen has amazing courage to do what he's done.
17: He seemed to blame George W. Bush for the September 11th, 2001 attacks.
18: Say what you want, the World Trade Center came down during his time. If you look
19: Hold
18: at
19: on,
18: Sandy
19: that,
18: Hook,
19: you can't blame George Bush for that.
18: He was president, okay? Don't blame him or don't blame him, but he was president.
20: In America, we are fed propaganda, and if you want to know what's happening in the world, go outside of the U.S. media, because it's owned by four corporations. One of them is this one. And you know what? Go outside of the country to find out what's going on in our own country, because it's frightening.
21: I do believe that it's the first time in history that fire has ever melted steel. I do believe that it defies physics for the World Trade Center Tower 7, Building 7, which collapsed in on itself. It is impossible for a building to fall the way it fell without explosives being involved. World Trade Center 7. World Trade 1 and 2 got hit by planes. 7, miraculously, the first time in history, steel was melted by fire. It is physically impossible.
19: And who do you think is responsible for that?
21: I have no idea.
22: Abs in a six-pack!
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24: When you kind of piece apart the way the buildings exploded, it seemed to echo the way big buildings are demolition. 2 weeks before 9/11, there was teams of people that were entering the World Trade Center doing things that were unknown to most, shutting off the security systems.
25: Let's get right
26: sure.
25: here, because we talked about this a little bit your last time on the show as well. This whole idea that you have some documents which you say at least reinforce the idea that the government had advanced knowledge that 9/11 could happen.
26: Absolutely.
25: And didn't work to stop it. Now, I find a hard time believing you actually believe that.
26: Why? False flag operations, if you go through history, happen all the time before these wars.
25: But the documents you use on 9/11 show, well, there's one document that suggests that Tower 7 fell down faster than it could have fallen down just by
26: natural. It doesn't suggest it. It says it. It said it fell at, if NIST report said it fell at free fall.
25: So then you
26: well,
25: make
26: that,
25: the
26: wait a minute. That means you got to defy the laws of physics. That means everything was removed in which for anything to fall at
25: free
26: fall.
25: But then you make
26: speed.
25: That leap then to the idea that it was demolished by explosives inside by the government.
26: I don't make a leap. Why didn't they check for explosives? They never did, if not to eliminate them. They didn't do that.

0: It's Abs in a Six Pack, episode 137, and this is a new live son of a bitch.
1: This is a new live son of a bitch.
2: Reopen that 9/11 investigation. What really happened there?
0: Joined by Charlie Robinson, author and host of Macroaggressions, and Alex Stein, professional asshole and host of The Conspiracy Castle. How you doing, guys?
3: Thank you for having me. I really appreciate that awesome introduction. And Charlie, it's a pleasure to be on the show with you and talk to you again. How are you guys doing?
4: I'm great, man. Let's do it. Let's solve 9/11, shall we?
0: The main thing I'm wondering from that intro is why was everybody that questioned 9/11 in the public eye? Why did they end up being like a vax shill like Jesse Ventura, or smoking crack and getting AIDS like Charlie Sheen, or just being an all-around fat lesbian slob like Rosie O'Donnell? Like, what happened?
3: You know, that's a really good point, because, you know, they keep showing that. I forget what the name of Jesse Ventura's conspiracy show was, but the exact episode with Alex Jones where they talk about medical tyranny through forced vaccination, and they show Jesse Ventura that clip. I don't know if you guys have seen this, and he just disregards it. So he even has the evidence where he was talking about the vaccine is literally a bioweapon that is forced through mandates. He was the one blowing the whistle about it, and now he's like the biggest vaccine shill. So, I mean, it should really make us worried about, I guess, who we get our truth, quote unquote, from.
0: Yeah. I mean, it's just a bummer because Charlie Sheen was always my biggest role model for everything.
3: Does he love – is Charlie Sheen a huge vax guy? I don't even know. Is that his latest thing? I figured he would be anti-vax.
0: No, it's just – I mean, I do love Charlie Sheen, but well, there's stuff with – not to go up too deep, up into a rabbit hole, but – people have brought my attention on a lot of stuff, him involved in like the pedophilia, boy love stuff in Hollywood, that Charlie Sheen was involved in that. And you hate to think that's true, but.
3: Oh, I'm sure he was involved. But then I heard something that Charlie Sheen and, you know, his wife, what's the famous girl? She was the Bond girl. I can't even think of her name.
0: Rosie O'Donnell.
3: She wanted to. No, not Rosie O'Donnell.
4: Denise Richards.
3: Denise Richards, yes. Supposedly him and Denise Richards are fighting because she wanted to vaccinate their kids and he doesn't. Have you guys heard about that? Here,
4: that
3: pulled up my phone.
4: That was a long time ago.
3: Oh,
4: that
3: it was when
4: like
3: they were
4: MMR.
3: Little kids.
4: Yeah, yeah.
3: Oh,
4: that wasn't
3: that
4: this
3: is
4: vaccine.
3: What it was. Yep. Wow.
4: No, he's still, as far as I know, he still is based when it comes to that stuff, but he went off the deep end. Yeah, he got dragged into like the Corey Haim situation, talking about, like, you know, Corey Haim said Charlie Sheen raped me on the set and things like that. So real
0: right.
4: bad stuff. But yeah. if you depart from that for a minute, if you allow yourself to, yeah, he's had some interesting, you know, he's been way ahead of the curve. But the problem is, he's also way ahead of the curve on crack cocaine. And so that when you put those two things together, it's hard to sort of form a coherent argument. Or even if you do, it's hard for that argument to stand up when everyone just goes, so did you come up with this while you were smoking crack or afterwards? And so it's he's kind of the wrong ambassador for it. It's funny that Rosie O'Donnell had been as outspoken as she was, because I would have bet my life that she would have been just like another host on The View and would have been like, absolute conspiracy theorists, you guys are going to get us all killed. But she was kind of ahead. You know, she was ahead of everyone. At least she said what she thought.
3: Well, here, I want to make this point. I don't know if you guys have seen the clip, but Jon Stewart said, and he's a part of the establishment as it gets, but he said it's really dangerous who gets to declare what is misinformation, because The Daily Show back in 2005 and 2001 after 9/11 would have been considered disinformation. And they were 100% right about, you know, the waste of the war in Iraq. So it's just crazy who gets to be the purveyor of, like, you know, what we're allowed to say and what we aren't, when, you know, The Daily Show today would be outlawed.
0: Yeah.
4: Yeah.
0: Yeah, I 100% agree. And Jon Stewart, like you said, he is pretty embedded in the establishment, but him and Bill Maher, you know, they have their breaking point, it seems, at certain times where they just can't go along with certain things. Do you guys remember, I mean, this article's 9 years old, but I remember when it was announced, I was excited about it. And sorry for anybody listening, that sound terrible because I can't breathe through my nose right now, but
3: we can't tell. You sound great. You sound good.
0: Okay. But so
3: It's a myocarditis. Nobody can breathe right now. It's
0: myocarditis, it's viral of shedding. The nose.
3: Yeah, yeah, you got it. You got nose carditis.
0: Yeah. But yeah, so this was like 9 years ago. I was excited for it to come out, and of course it never actually happened. But Martin Sheen and Woody Harrelson set for 9/11 truther film called September Morn.
3: And see, that would have been a hit, and yeah, they should have came out with it.
0: It would have been awesome. That it was going to be. It was supposed to be kind of like a docudrama, kind of like Oliver Stone's JFK or something.
3: Would have been sweet. I'd like to hear your guys. For me, what woke me up is the classic documentary, and the reason why 9/11 is so important to me was Loose Change. I mean, that was like monumental in my whole life, like shaking me down to my core. Like, wait, what? They can lie about this? And you know, Operation Northwoods was a plan to, fly planes into Miami under the guise that they were Cuban refugees or Cuban terrorists, basically, in order to start a war with Cuba. So like they had this Operation Northwoods, flying this plan to fly planes into buildings. And then you watch that movie and dude, it made me like all the cognitive dissonance that you always suffer from, that you know the government doesn't have your back, but you like think they do. For me, that was like really, that was my cognitive dissonance breaker, was watching Loose that Change documentary.
0: You know, it's funny, I pulled some clips kind of, you know, debunking and not even debunking or attempting to really, but analyzing the 9/11 conspiracy theories and how kooky they are. And they, a lot of them brought up Loose Change. Let's see. Yeah, I have Inside Edition here, and I didn't pull the one from Washington Post that I was watching this morning, but they actually said the reason people believe these conspiracy

0: Misinformation, a viral internet documentary series called Loose Change.
1: When Loose Change came out, it was a game changer.
0: Loose Change proposed a number of unproven and false conspiracy theories, including the suggestion that the U.S. government was behind the attacks. Journalist Jonathan Kay has written extensively on conspiracy theories. He explains,
1: these were the first people who took the conspiracist culture of the internet and said, let's turn this into something that looks like fairly slick entertainment. And because it's entertaining, people are gonna watch it. And because it's slick video, people are gonna think it's authoritative.
2: Now, so far, keep this in mind. Have you heard the piano music going throughout the background here?
3: Yeah.
1: Okay. Not gonna think it's like some weird guy who's on the street corner just like handing them some amateur hour leaflet.
0: Loose Change may have satisfied a need for people during an unsettling time, as social psychologist Sander van der Linden explains.
4: Conspiracy theories are attractive for people on a psychological level for a variety of reasons. They feed into what we call existential needs, so our anxieties and worries about death and the state of affairs and the world and the future, so sort of these existential threats. Whenever they tie into that, it helps calm people down. It gives people a sense of agency and control over their lives, a simple narrative to hold on to, a simple explanation for otherwise seemingly complex and random events.
5: Do you even know what we're talking about, man? You read a report 4 years ago, and you think you know what happened.
0: Kay says the medium was particularly effective at carrying its message.
1: Around the time of 9/11, when you saw well-produced video, it was authoritative. Back then, it was very difficult to make a good video. It was good to get good digital video, and it was a special skill to edit it.
0: The film's persuasive power had more to do with its production values than its arguments or information.
1: When I tell people about Loose Change, I tell people to try and be aware of like how much they're being affected by the music. It's like this techno, but it has kind of an ominous sound to it.
2: It's like talk about having no self-awareness. Like they put out this whole video with nothing but like scary piano music in the background, and then like near the end of it, they're like, "Well, you watch Loose Change. Just pay attention to how you're being manipulated by the background music."
6: Clearly, the only reason these conspiracy theorists are watching this is because of the high production value, too.
1: But it has kind of an ominous sound to it.
7: It seems a very long bow to me, but are you sort of suggesting that this worked in the favor of the Bush administration?
8: Oh, absolutely. Absolutely.
1: And most of the argument isn't being done with words. Most of the argument is being done with images and music.
0: Loose Change garnered millions of views and thousands of DVD sales. Kay says that today a film like that might not get the same views or make the same waves.
1: If Loose Change came out now, I don't think people would watch it because no one has a 90-minute attention span anymore. The best way now would be to do a podcast. That's what people do.
0: But thanks in part to the success of that film and others like it, the hunger for conspiracy theories has only grown.
9: And we want our freedom, and we want justice, and we're going to get it!
4: While it was once reserved for the fringes of society, now it's becoming mainstream, and at least 50% of Americans believe in one conspiracy theory, if not multiple.
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3: Is that Inside Edition's podcast?
2: Yeah, 3 minute. No, it's I'm sure they have multiple podcasts. Like NPR, what do they have, like 30 podcasts now? New York Times has one.
3: They just sit around whispering to each other all day long.
11: Yeah, it's listening ridiculous. To NPR.
12: Can you hear me? Radio.
2: Yeah.
12: Okay, so just making sure. But no, it's so annoying how I think the Daily Show, speaking of fake podcasts, like them having a podcast, I believe Trevor Noah, got voted like the best podcast of the year award.
3: He's so, nominated for the best podcast of the year. I mean, everybody knows that.
2: Well, that's because he had Hillary on, man. I've been trying to get her on. I would have been nominated if I got Hillary on.
12: Oh my gosh, he's the worst, Trevor Noah. But I mean, the Inside Edition is 100% right. Well, not that the attention span, but now that with podcasts, we can get 9/11 truth out to a lot of other people. But one thing we haven't mentioned.

0: mentioned in all these clips, we've not talked about Tower 7. And that for me, I mean, I know we're starting off early, but that for me is like the biggest smoking gun. Other than Shanksville, Flight 93 becoming dust, you know, literally landing in Pennsylvania and disappearing and basically finding very little parts. And the idea that like a plane could even disappear like that. I mean, it is absolutely absurd. So it's like there's so many smoking guns. The fact that society doesn't know this blows my mind that 9/11 hasn't been exposed yet.
1: Yeah, I got my Octopus book open. Ooh. And it's on all the 9/11 parts. So when we get to these topics, I'll break out some of the quotes that I have from the people, like people on the scenes in Shanksville, and we can hear what they had to say about things like that as we proceed through this unmasking or unboxing of 9/11.
2: Yeah, the one thing, and actually I had seen Loose Change and Loose Change second edition, but I finally took up Tim Dillon's challenge, I'll call it the Tim Dillon challenge, and I watched September 11th, the new Pearl Harbor. It's a 5-hour doc. Holy shit, that was good. They focus mainly on debunking the debunkers, so they go through and all the people, the skeptics and, you know, the popular mechanics and all the guys that are debunking 9/11 conspiracy theories, and they point by point just completely demolish the debunkers' arguments. And
1: perfect.
2: Yeah, I'll put that in the show notes because it's still on YouTube, but I couldn't find it on YouTube using YouTube or Google search. I had to go to DuckDuckGo and search September 11th, New Pearl Harbor, YouTube.com on DuckDuckGo. And then like, you know, 5 copies of it showed up on YouTube, but you can't search for it on YouTube and find it.
0: Well, and then not only that documentary, but then, you know, I believe it's the University of Alaska Fairbanks. You know, they even did a modeling and said that it would be impossible for the steel structure to fall at that fast without some sort of accelerant or explosives. So, I mean, that's like another kind of smoking gun telling, you know, what the official story is. But it's funny you say Tim Dillon, because, dude, Tim Dillon is triple vaccinated. Like, he acts like he's so awake, but he also is kind of asleep. He's kind of a funny one. I'd like to get Charlie. What do you think about Tim Dillon, Charlie?
1: Well, I mean, the first time I heard him was on Tinfoil Hat, you know, talking with Sam about all kinds of stuff. And I was like, whoa, this guy knows his shit. You know, this guy is not afraid to go into some obscure places. I wasn't expecting that for a comedian. So I like Tim. I don't know him, but I like his stuff. I like he's pushing around the edges. But I think that once you get to be like either really successful or on the verge of being really successful, you then, it's somewhere in the back of your mind, you have to kind of watch what you're saying, I think. I think these guys sort of subconsciously censor themselves. I don't know why you'd get 3 vaccinations, though. that doesn't explain that. But yeah.
2: Especially when he's been so critical of the vaccine and saying, like, well, these didn't work for shit, but he still got the booster. It's like, what the hell, dude? But, you know, whatever.
0: Yeah, that's really weird. And then also with the Tim Dillon thing, there's a conspiracy. Kevin Brennan, who's a comedian, he says that he's fake gay and that he's not even really gay and that he's made up being gay, which I don't believe. I think he is probably gay, which is totally fine. But he is the most disheveled, unkempt gay person I've ever seen. Any gay people I know, you know, they all are like, even the big fat gay guys I know, at least like kind of dress well or something. Not that I know so many, but I just feel like he's just kind of very unkempt, no matter his weight. You know what I mean?
2: Yeah. Well, he's openly talked about his backstory of being a con man for a long time. So maybe the gay angle was a con to burst into the comedy scene and get away with what he was talking about. But I don't know. This Tim Dillon rabbit hole could go forever. So I don't. That's all my thoughts on it.
1: Is he coming on? Is he going to be on later this hour? No.
2: No.
1: Maybe. Okay.
2: I hope not. And after we talk so much shit about him right at the top there.
1: No, but I think he's funny, but I agree
2: that with Alex that there might be something shady going on with him, but there's something shady going on with everybody at that level.
1: I agree.
0: That's true. I mean, there's something shady going on with everybody. What are you going to do? But the vaccine, though, it's like, okay, so let me tell you, this is what sucks. I'm in such a bad mood today. not only did my mom die of COVID, not that I'm trying to even get in that low vibrational state. So there's this TV show on NBC. It's a stupid reality show. And I was actually the person who called me about this is like before, you know, around before January. So probably November is when they first reached out. And they said, oh, you don't need to be vaccinated. It's going to shoot in Europe. And like, you know, you probably don't need to be vaccinated. You don't need to be vaccinated. So I go through this whole casting process. And they called me yesterday and they're like, Alex, you know, you have the show, but you have to finish your vaccine schedule before, you know, we can send you the full agreement. So you have to start it now because you have to be 2 weeks past your last shot. You know, you have to wait 2 weeks in between them. So it takes about a month before you're fully vaccinated. And I told them, no, I'm not going to do it. And obviously, you know, they're like, oh, you should, you know, it'd be good. It's the only way you can do the show. And it just sucks because I'm not trying to make people feel sorry for me, but it's like, there's still opportunities that I'm never going to get to do or see once in a lifetime opportunities because I don't want to get vaccinated. It just makes me feel it's just this pandemic. Like any success that I have, anytime I'm like, oh man, I gained a few Instagram followers. I just like get kicked in the dick with some other COVID restriction that is out of my control or that I won't do because like I'll put the mask on for even though I don't want to put the mask on at all to go on a plane, even though I've only flown one time in the past 2 years. You know, I put on the mask because I just, you know, I needed to go on a plane. But, dude, the vaccine, I will not take the vaccine under any circumstance whatsoever. So it's just these COVID rules, they're easing up, but they're still screwing people's lives up.
1: But I think that's a nice segue into 9/11, if you think about it, because we're again, it's an invisible enemy, just like terrorists that are definitely going to kill you. Unless you do a bunch of stuff against that goes against your better judgment or against your will. After 9/11, it was, you know, we've got to surveil you. You've got to fill out ridiculous paperwork for any bank account anywhere. You have to take your shoes off before you get on an airplane. We definitely have to start indiscriminate wars.
2: Body scanners for 30 seconds every time you fly.
1: Yep. I make TSA earn their money. I make them do the hand pat down. I make them earn it. And they say, you want to go in a separate room? And I go, nope, I want you to do it right here, baby.
2: And you keep like a big cucumber in your pants just for the
1: pat down. Like to get just a little bit turned on.
0: Dude, I follow just a little all the bit. Rules so they don't find the weed in my backpack. Dude, I follow it all. I put my head down. I don't even want to be noticed. If they secondary search me, they're going to find all my sex toys and weed. So I have to just let them microwave me.
1: I check that stuff. So I don't have to worry about them.
0: I don't trust them either with that, Charlie. Next thing you know, they're going to in my check bag, they're going to go crazy with it. And they're going to say, oh my gosh, we found Alex Stein's, you know, hoop-de-doo or whatever they find. No,
2: what's a hoop-de-doo?
0: Exactly. What is a hoop-de-doo? And you need to find out on your own when you become old enough. That's just how hoop-de-doos work. And I don't want to be exposed for that. But flying, you're right. They basically, you know, turn this invisible this invisible Muslim terrorist. And now they've reallocated that to domestic terrorism. And it's really sad how easy it is to use a trauma-based mind control to be like, you know, oh, we're going to go kill a million Iraqis or a million Muslims. And nobody even bats an eyelash. And then now these people on the left are under so much trauma-based mind control. They literally want people that are unvaccinated to die and not get hospital treatment. So it's like, you're right. It's the same exact psychological operation.
1: You got to break people.
0: A new crop of people, yeah.
3: You think you're going to kill little mentally retarded children? Oh, don't use the word retarded. Just kill them.
2: Yeah.
1: That's it.
0: Well, hey, what do you guys think about the word retarded, though? I was having a crisis about that. Well, see, and I try and I say retarded all the time, but then, you know, I got all these bad comments I said recently on somebody else's show. And they're like, oh, that's so insensitive. And in a way, I get where it is insensitive, but sadly, we live in such a retarded world. It's almost too good of a word.
2: That's why I don't use the word retarded. I just say retard, or it's plural retards.
1: They're all great words. I don't want them appropriated for other people. I think the core of it comes down to this. Like, I would never call an actually retarded person retarded. In like a derogatory or negative way. I would never do that. That would be unbelievably mean and cruel and unnecessary.
2: The actual definition just means slow, or to retard is to slow down. It doesn't have anything to do necessarily with mental capacity unless you say someone is mentally retarded. Then that brings in the mental cognitive element.
1: But will I call my friends that are doing stupid shit retards? Oh, absolutely. I mean, every chance I get, I will use that word because I want to take it back. I want to take the power back. They've taken, because the thing is, if you move from retarded, you're not allowed to say that, where you have to call everybody mentally challenged. We'll give it 10 years and then mentally challenged will be, you know, oh, I can't believe you're saying that. Your racisms are showing. And you're like, what? You know, so they'll constantly move the goalposts. So just embrace retard. That's all I'm saying.
0: Well, have you seen the picture where it's like JFK and he's speaking at like the school for retarded children, and it says retarded. That's the term they use. Do you guys know the picture? Let me pull it up and try to send it to the group. But yeah, that word, like exactly like you said, didn't even used to be bad. And then 20 years later, it's the worst word in the world. Man. That's just how it's always going to be.
3: Never go for retard. They're
0: always moving the goalposts.
1: Yeah. Let's talk about the retards in 9/11.
2: It's like we gave them the N-word and we gave them the F-word for gays, and that's all I'm willing to give them. The rest of them I'm going to keep using.
1: I'm keeping.
2: Yeah.
1: Yeah.
2: Okay, I even got the pass for those two, and I still gave up using them.
0: Look at Twitter. I just sent it in the message. Look at the photo. I know it doesn't help for an audio-only podcast, but this is like a really famous picture of JFK. And he's speaking at the National Association for Retarded Children.
2: I'm saving this right. I'm saving this right now so I can put it in the.
1: Saving it too.
2: Yeah, I'll put it in the show notes so when I post the episode, people can see it.
0: That's a real.
1: I'm putting it on Twitter. Fuck.
0: I know.
2: That's great.
0: Isn't that good? So many people like. And the reason I first found this photo is somebody like photoshopped somebody else's face on it, and I'm like, no, this isn't a real thing. Presidency. I'm like, that's JFK's body, or, you know, that's like a real president's body. So then I had to do searching. Yeah, no, this is a real famous photo. And the association, I think, like the next year changed to like, you know, disabled children or something, you know, something a little more friendly. But I mean, dude, obviously there was a time not that long ago, and this is the proper nomenclature to use. So the like I said, the goalposts keep moving so fast. One day it was Muslim terrorists. And then after January 6th, it's domestic terrorists. It's really sad.
2: Yeah. And it became Muslim extremists. Like, you weren't even supposed to call them terrorists after a while. I have two clips here. I'm not sure why I pulled this one, but this is France 24 and it's about a minute long.
4: To talk a bit more about that with me now, let's bring in Mark Fenster. You are a University of Florida law professor and the author of Conspiracy Theories, Secrecy, and Power in American Culture. Thank you for joining us. First of all, tell us a bit more about the biggest 9/11 conspiracy theories and how or if they were ever debunked.
5: Oh, well, so probably the two most prominent of them would alternatively say that the Bush administration and the American government were either completely involved, not only knew in advance, but were involved in the attack on the Twin Towers and on the Pentagon. And the lesser version of it would have it that the administration knew about the coming attacks, but did nothing about it. As far as debunking goes, unlike with the JFK assassination, there was a government report that actually had a certain degree of credibility and sophistication in the way in which it investigated and the way in which it interacted with the public. And that had a greater effect on the general public belief and trust in government than the Warren Commission report following the Kennedy assassination. But as with all these things, it never completely killed off all conspiracy theories. It merely, for those who would be trusting of government anyway, it merely provided them with a reasonably authoritative account of what actually happened that day.
4: Well, then what about the others? I mean, why? I'm still confused by why American citizens would not trust what their own government was saying, particularly at a time then when the country felt so under attack.
1: Bring back the word retarded.
2: You gotta love these reporters, man. Oh my God.
0: The reporters are just they're the biggest enemy of the people is the media. Like I said, you know, Jon Stewart, I guess they let him be like the Middle East war voice. But dude, these puppets that give us our information are probably worse than like the people that are pushing the buttons on the, you know, drone missiles.
2: Case in point right here. This is Bill O'Reilly and Geraldo Rivera on talking about Charlie Sheen and Rosie O'Donnell's 9/11 take.
6: Here now, Fox News anchor Geraldo Rivera.
7: Very cruel. Very cruel. Yeah, I don't know Charlie. I know his dad, Martin Sheen. We worked together on the issue of the homeless in the 80s and the 90s. Charlie's one of those charming guys, like Rosie O'Donnell, who had similar views, who they're almost like they're covered in Teflon. No matter what Charlie does in life, whether it's the drugs or the hookers or whatever, you know, people still like him because he's a charming actor, and Rosie O'Donnell also. And similarly, I believe both of them are being sincere about this. I think that they have swallowed this Kool-Aid, where they, in defiance of the facts, in defiance of the historic record, in defiance of their own eyes and witnessing what happened when those planes smashing into the buildings, and I think unintentionally, I am sure, they are hurting the victims' families, the survivors, because they continue to raise this preposterous note.
2: The victims' families, proportionately more, they want a reinvestigation more than anybody. But that never really
1: the
2: gets
1: victims'
2: mentioned.
1: Families opened up the investigation. If it wasn't for them, there wouldn't have even been the 9/11 omission report.
2: Yeah, bingo.
0: Yeah, well, hey,
7: but the United States government would be.
2: Sorry, go ahead, Alex.
0: Well, what I was going to say is, you know, speaking of 9/11 families, I mean, who benefited the most? Pete Davidson. You know, that's the 9/11 family who benefited the most from 9/11.
2: That's true.
1: Yeah, you got Kim Kardashian out of it. So. Total
0: dude, he's
1: deal.
0: The number one comedian on SNL. It doesn't even make sense how popular and how much poon he slays. It doesn't even make physical sense. I mean, Kate Beckinsale, wow, she's way harder.
1: She's gotten low self-esteem though.
2: Ariana
1: she's
2: Grande
1: dates weirdos.
0: So do I. I know, but I mean, she still can get. You know, I don't care how low self-esteem Kate Beckinsale has, she can still get guys. You know, got it going on metaphorically. You know, I guess Pete Davidson does, but. You know, there's actually I've only met one guy, this guy, Adam Goldman. You know, they call him Mersh. He has a show, ROTC. But he told me he knew one 9/11 kid, and there was like a crop of 9/11 kids that, like, if you lost your parent in 9/11, you probably got like kind of a check at an early age, and you kind of ended up getting in a lot of trouble, and they let you go because, you know, they kind of let you off on that trouble a lot, at least in his experience. And I can see, I feel like Pete Davidson has that vibe. Because if you're a kid that you lost a parent 9/11, no judge is going to like put you in jail if you get caught with possession of weed or something. You know what I mean? Most people will have a lot of sympathy or extra sympathy, I think, if you're a victim of 9/11, you know, being a family member of that.
2: So what you're saying is Pete Davidson did 9/11.
0: Exactly. Well, basically on purpose, knowing that he tricked his dad going into the towers, knowing that it would bring him fame and fortune. No, but to be honest, though, about the families, it doesn't make sense either. Why were they not? They were all basically settled. And then the few families that didn't, they never even got a day in court. They never even got a day in court against the Saudis. The official story is that, you know, what is it, 16 of the 19 or 18 hijackers were from Saudi Arabia. And, you know, we never got to sue Saudi Arabia, which we know that's not true. I'm just saying these people got no restitution for the ones they lost. That's probably one of the biggest travesties. And then all the cops going in there to save these people all get lung cancer like 10 years later. I mean, it's just such a nightmare, such a clusterfuck, as I say.
2: Agreed. I'm going to wrap this clip. And this is O'Reilly and Geraldo rapping here. And this is the last of the clips I have of news people criticizing the conspiracy theories. But I thought Bill O'Reilly and Geraldo were both like just total assholes the way they would present this.
7: Monstrous notion that the United States government would be so hideously manipulative that we would kill almost 3,000 of our own citizens as a pretext to going to war in Afghanistan. It is false on its face. It is extremely insensitive. And if it weren't for the fact that they are sincere but misguided, I really would feel even more emotional about it. But I think it is very, very a negative vibe that it's one of these things like Area 51 with the aliens in New Mexico. No matter how you
6: think,
7: define
6: you
7: it, they
6: Sheen
7: still believe it.
6: Is crazy?
7: Yeah. Yeah, I do.
6: Okay. I think he's crazy.
7: I think that I think that he has a trick gene or a screw loose. I think that he is an addictive personality. A wonderful actor, and listen,
6: but he's hurting his career. Look, Rosie O'Donnell's career is nowhere sound a drain because of her radicalism. He's hurting his career now.
1: Can we get the clip of Bill O'Reilly's voicemail message? Leaving about taking the showers? What about Geraldo Rivera? What about Geraldo Rivera and all his sexual assault allegations?
2: Yeah.
0: Yeah, oh, no.
1: Should we talk about those with those guys? I wonder if they think those are all conspiracy theories.
0: Well, hey, guys, we know the term conspiracy theorist was demonized by the CIA in order to demonize people that were looking into the official story. And that psychological operation is incredibly strong. Like, you say conspiracy theorist, it is like one of the most derogatory things you can call somebody, like some pro-masker. If you were to call them a conspiracy theorist, no, I'm not. No, I'm not. No, I'm not. So it's like a poison. That term is such a triggering statement. That's not an accident.
1: And Bill O'Reilly's coworker, Sean Hannity, goes on every night in front of a television camera and wears a CIA lapel pin on his suit.
2: Dude, Hannity like tonight, is the worst.
1: You can watch Hannity, him tonight do that.
0: Say that again, Charlie. You're telling me the pin, he wears some pin for the CIA, Hannity does?
1: Hannity? Yeah. If you look like on his left side, he'll have like, you know, like you put like a little American flag lapel pin. Sometimes he'll have two. The other one is a round one. It's the CIA's logo. It's not superimposed. It's not one picture. You can find it just about every night he wears it.
0: I'm looking up right now. I can't believe he wears a CIA pin on his lapel? And this is from 2019. Mm-hmm. Wow.
2: The real question is Tucker part of it, too, because he's pushing the Project Bluebeam thing hard. Because Hannity, we know, is total establishment.
0: There's tons of pictures of him wearing the CIA pin. What in the world? He's wearing a Central Intelligence Agency pin on his lapel. I mean, what is going on? I've never seen each other. This is blowing my mind, because we know Operation Mockingbird, where they have a CIA agent in every form of broadcasting, whether it's the radio, television, or film. I mean, dude, and he's like shilling for the CIA like that? Oh, my, that makes me sick.
1: So it's
0: dude.
1: Just
0: I'm
1: my point
0: sick.
1: Is that when these guys go on there and they're breathlessly grasping, you know, clutching their pearls and talking about how these Charlie Sheen must be mentally ill. Maybe Charlie Sheen is mentally ill. Okay. I don't know. But the information that he was putting forth about 9/11 is totally anchored in actual reality. And it's not being run through a media filter. And that makes guys like Bill O'Reilly and Geraldo Rivera completely uncomfortable, because they're establishment cocksuckers. And they don't know how to behave outside of that world. So they have to tell their, you know, they have to go to bat for their masters and say, oh, this is just, it's embarrassing. And it's all this thing. No, it's not. Like, if we want to, if
2: it's
1: we drag
2: like the
1: Geraldo
2: least embarrassing
1: down,
2: thing Charlie Sheen has ever done. Is right. 9/11. The most embarrassing thing would be 2.5 men.
1: Yeah. Yeah. But he, I mean, listen, when you've got a crack habit, 2.5 men will finance that for you. So,
0: dude, and we can make fun of 2.5 men, but that was like the number one show for a long time. And he, you know, walked off it. I mean, obviously he was probably cracked out. He was on Tiger Blood, this and that. But still, dude, you know, that show is like such a beast. I don't think I ever really watched one full episode. But I guess he did lose it all. It's kind of sad to see Charlie Sheen, what he is today. Now he's like an HIV positive shell of his former self.
8: I don't know, man. I was banging 7-gram rocks and finishing them, because that's how I roll. I have one speed. I have one gear. Go.
2: So we should.
1: What kind of dog is that?
2: It's a Sheen dog. So we should. Before we get off Sheen, just one last comment on him. Going back and listening to those interviews he did on Alex Jones' show are wild, because he's just going like, yeah, I'm sober, man. I'm totally sober. Like, next, it's like, I'll pee in a cup for you. Next one goes in your mouth or whatever. It's like, you won't get high. And he's just going on and on about Tiger Blood and stuff. And Alex is just going, oh, we love you, Charlie. And it's like, there's like 2 or 3 hours of that combined in the interviews, and they're all just insane.
0: No, those interviews are great. And then like Alex Jones talks about how like they sit and go into his movie theater and watch Apocalypse Now.
2: Yeah.
0: So you know how cracked up they are, cracked out, just ripping lines, watching old Charlie Sheen movies, talking about the New World Order. That would be probably one of the funniest rooms. I would love to be, you know, they say fly on the wall. Could you imagine in a room hanging out with Charlie Sheen and Alex Jones? That would be insane.
2: And Willie Nelson and Jesse Ventura would be hanging with him too from time to time, from what I remember.
0: Do we like Willie Nelson, though? I wonder what Willie Nelson's feeling.
2: I used to like him.
0: I mean, he is cool. I mean, he's probably one of the coolest guys ever. I just wonder, I guess he's probably not, he's not too political. He didn't say vote for Joe, or maybe he did say vote for Joe Biden.
2: He's pretty,
0: actually.
2: He's pretty safe politically. We'll put it that way. It's a nice way of putting it. But to start breaking down the actual events of September 11th, I think is probably an important thing to do, because there are now people who are old enough to drink, well, almost old enough to drink, that weren't born on September 11th, 2001.
0: Yeah, I know, dude. That's the biggest problem that we're facing. Now all these kids won't even know what happened. Like,
2: yeah,
0: dude, nobody even cares about 9/11.
2: Yeah.
0: Hello?
2: So, yeah, I was saying that's why we're doing this. So let's...
0: yeah, I know. Well, I'm saying, but that's the biggest problem. Like you know, 9/11 gets totally forgotten about, and they can compare January 6th to 9/11 because of that. So I guess it goes, the reason why I'm getting so fired up, it goes to, like, you know, our history is all fake because we don't even know. I mean, the people that are connected to 9/11, you try to tell it to a 21-year-old kid, they have no emotional attachment. Like, they watched the video, they didn't see their mom cry, their dad cry. They weren't, like, you know, under the trauma-based mind control of the news, so they just have a totally different connection to it. So it's probably like this, almost like not a big deal. It's probably like something this, like how I feel like the Vietnam War wasn't that big a deal because I wasn't for it. So it's really crazy how quick history can be forgotten. I guess that's what I'm really stunned about.
1: Yeah, well, yeah. I can't have the same connection to JFK. Because I wasn't alive when JFK died. I can appreciate it. I can study it. I can try to understand it. But I'll never have that moment where everyone's like, I know where, you know, everybody knew where they were the day JFK got shot. And it's same with 9/11. And if you weren't alive or you were too young or, you know, then you just will never have that connection. My old ass was old enough that I was living with roommates in Manhattan Beach, California, and got woken up at like 6:30 from one of my friends who was staying with us that night. And he and one of my roommates were going to go to the airport that morning super early. And he's waking me up going, we're not going to the airport. And I was like, okay. And he's like, but you got to come out and see why. And I was like, oh shit. So I have that connection to it. From, you know, living through it and watching it. But some kid that's 18 right now, I can't expect him to have that feeling, to know what it was like to sit there in front of your TV and just try to make sense of something that was like happening right in front of your eyes, like live, you know, they'll never be able to get the same feelings that I have. However, they can, if they choose to, they can get educated on it and they can understand it. And then they can drag that in and say, well, I might not have been alive during 9/11, but I'm alive during COVID. And I'm starting to see some similarities between between what these people talked about with 9/11 and what I'm currently living through with COVID. I think COVID's going to wake a lot of people up, just like 9/11 woke a lot of people up, and just like JFK woke a lot of people up. Like, there's going to be some events where you just go, I'm sorry, this whole thing doesn't make any sense. The official story is nonsense. And if this is nonsense, what else is? And so they start, you know, it sends you down those rabbit holes. So, although I'm upset, you know, I mean, it'd be better if all the younger generation, you know, really understood 9/11. Well, maybe this will help to wake them up, or at least get them interested, that there is a whole lot of misinformation and intentional disinformation surrounding this topic. And it's very important that people understand 9/11, because it'll help them for understanding COVID too.
2: Yeah, I think COVID arguably woke up more people than any of the other events.
1: Probably
2: on a scale, because it affected everyone's direct lives. It wasn't something that you could ignore.
0: Yeah, but you guys say that as well. Simultaneously, Tim Dillon, who knew 9/11 is a fraud and all this stuff, is still getting triple vaccinated. So there's like still people that are awake that are like, yeah, I think I'm gonna continue to get the bioweapon. You know, I'm gonna continue to wear the mask or whatever rule. So it's funny how people can be awake while simultaneously being asleep to some stuff. So I guess what I'm trying to say is, when I first started creating content, my goal was, I'm gonna wake people up. I'm gonna be this virtue signaling, you know, oh, the, you know, 9/11 is an inside job. The moon landing's fake. You know, they're lying to us. You know, the New World Order's real. And then I realized nobody like wants to hear that, because nobody, you know, everybody's got their own problems with their bills or their stress. Their girlfriend just dumped them. They got so many insecurities. They're not even trying to worry about, you know, who is causing the machinations of their trials and tribulations. Who are the social engineers that are doing it to them? They don't even want to figure it out. So it's like, I don't even know if we can wake people up unless they want to question the reality themselves. Like, what we can do is not give them the information. We have to motivate them to look up the information on their own, which is tricky, but that's the only way. People have to be motivated to want to spend the 5 hours it takes to watch one documentary about 9/11, or, you know what I mean? Or spend, you know, the hours of online research, or reading, you know, Charlie's book, or you have to be motivated to figure out what's really happening below the surface.
1: Yeah.
2: Yeah. And Charlie, I just realized I neglected to ask a really important question. Is there a, like, San Francisco beach in New York City?
1: No, not that I know of.
2: But there's a, because you said I was in Manhattan Beach in California.
1: I was in Manhattan Beach, California, not Manhattan.
2: The way that story started, I thought you were going to, it was like, I was there at the tower. I was in Manhattan Beach,
1: yeah,
2: in California. It's like, okay.
1: You're like, what?
2: Not to backtrack too far. But no. I don't know. Should we give a brief rundown of the official scenario of what happened? 19 hijackers. Yeah. With box cutters in, who came up with this plan in a cave, commandeered 4 airliners. 3 of the 4 hit their targets. 1 was the Pentagon, but before the Pentagon was hit, the North and South Tower, WTC 1 and 2, I believe, were hit. And they did it. And this part I've not been able to verify, but I've seen it reported that 3 of those 19 hijackers turned out to be still alive after the fact.
0: Muhammad Atta's dad said that, you know, his son was still alive after the fact, and that his son had nothing to do with it. You know, he was like adamant about saying that. And the fact that they called Muhammad Atta the ringleader, which is so laughable, and like you forget about them. Supposedly the official story is that in the car outside of, I believe it was like the Boston airport, I forget, Logan airport, I think it's what it's called, that, you know, they had like the Quran still opened up to some page in their car. Yet if you look at Muhammad Atta, he had a stripper girlfriend. He was like high on cocaine. They were like living in Florida, in South Florida, you know, at this private airstrip, like whacked out on cocaine and alcohol, not like a religious Muslim person to be. He'd be called a harami if you're a Muslim that drinks alcohol and uses cocaine. So
2: dicks out for harami.
0: Well, it's called a haram, I think, is if you drink as a Muslim. And so these guys were supposedly drinking and getting wasted at these strip clubs. But you can even look this up if you don't believe me. Muhammad Atta's stripper girlfriend. And as a matter of fact, when she dumped him, this is why I hate this guy so much. This is her story, and, you know, it gets lost in the woods. But he supposedly went over to her apartment, and she had a cat that they cut up the cat and left the parts all over the apartment. So, like, you know, these are evil people, and they all got passports. But are they like the masterminds? No. Did Tim Osman, aka Osama bin Laden, who was a CIA asset, who, you know, we actually paid and gave money to fight the Soviet Russians? Did he mastermind all this? No, dude. The Mujahideen, you know, we like funded all these people, yet all of a sudden they're our biggest enemy. It's just such laughable nonsense when you look at it after the fact.
2: Is this thing off? I guess I'll go next. Yeah. Yep. So you have, I mean, there's so much. I mean, you could do like a 20-part series, you know, 3 hours a piece, deconstructing, you know, in segments 9/11. But just to hit some of the highlights was the fact that the hijackers weren't filmed getting on the actual flights themselves or in the actual airports. And it wasn't until 5 years later, I believe, that even like the first set of footage was revealed or released of them with no time code on it, no timestamp.
0: And, you know, the only official footage of the first tower going in was shot by some firemen, which is really kind of weird. That was the only footage of the first tower. And like, you know, I'm of the... You know, there's the people that believe in the direct energy weapon, that there was no planes is how they brought down the tower. See, I don't believe that. I believe, you know, the towers were built to come down, and there's the Israeli art students on the 93rd floor. Like, obviously, I'm kind of getting ahead of myself. But I do think something got flown into the tower. I believe that. Was it like an American airline plane? I don't think so. I think it was some sort of like military drone type plane. But I'd like to hear what you guys, what's your theory of what went into the tower?
2: I think that's exactly. I think it was the drone jetliners, like in Operation Northwoods, which you brought up earlier, Alex. It's you do a swap out with an actual flight, have a lookalike drone, you have all these passengers landed into an area, have them call their loved ones under duress, and then just, you know, put two in the back of their head after they make those phone calls that supposedly took place from up in the plane at 30,000 feet. And then you have the drone jetliner lookalikes crash into the towers and then controlled demolition the towers. And Building 7 was just the bonus, because if there was a Manhattan operation that was run out of there, it probably would have been Tower 7, since that had the NSA, was it NSA, CIA, and FBI all in that building?
0: Yeah, I mean, it was a command center basically for all those alphabet agencies, and it's exactly where Rudy Giuliani was supposed to be, as his like mobile command center as the mayor. And that's another thing is, dude, the day of the attack, I don't know if you have this clip, but somebody can pull it up. They asked Donald Trump, what did he think happened? And he said, oh, there had to be explosives, because he talked about how strong the building was. And yet you, Rudy Giuliani, who like we're talking about, you know, the Tower 7, he was supposed to be in. Dude, after the fact, him and Trump, if they were really on our side, why did they never blow the whistle on 9/11?
2: Exactly.
0: That just shows you, Trump's a vaccine salesman that does not have our back, because both of them were directly they maybe Trump found after the fact, but they have direct knowledge of what brought down those towers in New York City. They're not, you know, little bitty school boys that don't know, you know, they're not choir boys, whatever the term is. They know exactly what happened on September 11th.
1: So since you guys mentioned the flights being swapped out for drones, flight American Airlines 11 and United Airlines 175 left Boston 14 minutes apart, both heading to Los Angeles, yet they went in two different directions. One went northwest, one went southwest, and they both miraculously crossed paths at the same time over Stewart Air Force Base, which is 60 miles north of Manhattan. It became the only U.S. commercial airport to be privatized when Governor Pataki sold the lease to a foreign company in 2000. So the transponders for Flight 11 and 175 both turned off at 8:36 a.m. as they passed over Stewart Air Force Base. So if that answers your question as to how that could happen, how they could be landed and swapped out for different airplanes that started squawking the same codes, that's how it would happen. And my assumption is that it's a little bit more than an assumption, is that the planes that were flown into the towers were using the Boeing Honeywell uninterruptible autopilot, which basically turns a plane into a drone. Now, they could have done that with any of these flights, but my assumption is that the planes that flew into the towers were drones.
0: And the reason why that technology is so important is they need that in case a pilot has a heart attack on a plane or something, then they could land it. So it's like you want to be able to have that where you could just take over an airplane for safety reasons. But obviously it can be used for sinister reasons, like making a plane fly into a building or, you know, make it look like it's a bomb. I mean, there's just a lot of things that they can do with that technology.
2: And they've had the technology since the 60s, at least.
1: Yeah.
2: I found that clip you're talking about, Alex. I think this is it.
9: Probably the best known builder, particularly of great buildings in the city. There's a great deal of question about whether or not the damage and the ultimate destruction of the buildings was caused by the airplanes, by architectural defect, or possibly by bombs or aftershocks. Do you have any thoughts on that?
10: Well, it was an architectural defect. You know, the World Trade Center was always known as a very, very strong building. Don't forget, that took a big bomb in the basement. Now, the basement is the most vulnerable place because it's your foundation. And and it withstood that. And I got to see that area about 3 or 4 days after it took place, because one of my structural engineers actually took me for a tour because he did the building. And I said, I can't believe it. The building was standing solid and half of the columns were blown out. I mean, so this was an unbelievably powerful building. If you know anything about structure, it was one of the first buildings that was built from the outside. The steel, the reason the World Trade Center had such narrow windows is that in between all the windows, you had the steel on the outside. So you had the steel on the outside of the building. That's why when I first looked, and you had big, heavy I-beams. When I first looked at it, I couldn't believe it, because there was a hole in the steel. And this is steel that was, you remember the width of the windows of the World Trade Center, folks. I think, you know, if you were ever up there, they were quite narrow. And in between was this heavy steel. I said, how could a plane, even a 767 or 747 or whatever it might have been, how could it possibly go through the steel? I happen to think that they had not only a plane, but they had bombs that exploded almost simultaneously, because I just can't imagine anything being able to go through that wall. Most buildings are built with the steelers on the inside around the elevator shaft. This one was built from the outside, which is the strongest structure you can have. And it was almost just like a can of soup.
11: You know, Donald, we were...
2: You know, that his argument, I don't think there is... I mean, it's the day of 9/11 as Trump's being interviewed, but the argument is not very sound that he made there, that the plane would just not even be able to penetrate the building. I don't think that's the case.
0: Yeah, I don't know, though. I mean, dude, if you look at a plane right now, you need, and obviously this audio only, but if you look at a plane getting hit with a bird, if it just lands in front of a bird hitting a nose of the cone of an airplane, it just totally demolishes the cone. Have you seen the picture? Do you know the picture that I'm talking about?
1: Yeah.
0: So what I'm saying is I don't know if it, they give us the picture that it went in there like almost like a needle going in an arm, like it just went right in. I don't think it would go in like that. I do think that the building would, I mean, of course some of it would go in because it's two like immovable things smashing, you know, yeah, whatever the term is. But at the same time, how it like went through and then on the exact other side, there was like a shape of the nose cone shape coming out of the building at the exact, you know, spot where the plane went in is so laughable.
2: And there
0: that
2: are
0: doesn't even make sense to me.
2: There are a couple close up frame by frames of right before the plane makes contact. You see what looks like a missile come out of the plane and hit the building.
0: Exactly. I mean, like I'm not a bomb or missile expert, but when you look at the way the wings...
2: I thought that's why I had you on here, man.
0: I'm a bomb expert. I apologize. But, dude, it's just the way it sliced into that metal. I mean, I don't know. It's just very... It doesn't have... I guess what am I trying to say? I don't know exactly what it would look like, but there's videos where they have like a plane, but it's on the ground. It's not in the air, and they smash that into a wall. And the plane does smash like a Coke can. So I don't know. It's just weird. I don't know what it exactly would look like if you fly
1: It kind of looks like when Wile E. Coyote is running, chasing the Roadrunner, and he kind of goes in and it just leaves it like an outline of where he was. Because it did leave that. And that the plane did make an unusual... You know, I mean, well, the whole thing was unusual about the 200, you know, like the way the planes were brought in on, I guess if you'd say final approach to the buildings, it was conducting maneuvers that a lot of pilots said were not possible, that they're talking about how they've flown planes for years and years. In some cases, like Captain Russ Wittenberg talking about flying those same exact planes, and he's saying, I can't make those moves. You can't make those moves. The guy flying that can't make those moves. It was remote controlled.
2: And these are guys that can't even fly a single engine Cessna making these.
0: Oh, yeah. They supposedly didn't even want to know how to land it. But it's called VMR, I think, velocity maximum rate. And these planes are supposedly going 500 miles an hour at incredibly low of altitude. And they can't even test it at that speed at that low because it's too much pressure on the frame of the airplane.
2: The whole thing starts falling apart.
0: Exactly. It would split like a banana almost. So that's like – it doesn't really make sense that they was able to go that fast.
2: But if you had a super unmanned, super reinforced, high-tech drone jet airliner, then that might be a different story for being able to handle those speeds.
0: Yeah, and I mean, guys, like, that's a huge thing. The military-industrial complex, I guess, benefited the most from this. But, dude, we have all this stuff they tell you. Well, I'm a real conspiracy theorist. I don't believe, like, the nuclear weapon is exactly what they say it is. But I guess what I'm saying is there is military weaponry we have no idea about. Like, you know, they try to say that they have this bomb that can blow up the world 10 times over. But they do probably have planes and drones and bombs that look like a plane. I'm saying of the crazy stuff they try to scare us with, I don't think a lot of that is true. But to have a plane, like what happened on 9/11, I think that's very possible and very doable. And that's why they did it.
2: Oh, yeah. I mean, I get suspicious of like dragonflies and certain little insects around me. I'm like, is this a Bill Gates mosquito that just landed on me? Is this a robot?
0: They have that, dude. I think they already put them out in Florida.
2: They released 300 million of them in fucking Florida, dude. That ain't too far. They could have got here by now.
0: Oh, dude.
2: Those everywhere. Weren't robots, but they were GMO mosquitoes. But yeah, I mean, you got to think about that kind of stuff. While we're still on the towers 1 and 2, before we get to 7 and the Pentagon, I pulled this clip from the September 11th, the new Pearl Harbor. This is maybe one of the key motivations as to why towers 1 and 2 were chosen as targets right here.
11: The rising cost of energy had made it extremely expensive to keep the buildings warm in winter and cool in summer. General maintenance was also very expensive compared to buildings from more recent years. In his 1999 book on the Twin Towers, Divided We Stand, author Eric Darden wrote, "When the World Trade Center was bombed in February 1993, it was already passing its prime as office space, overtaken by a generation of more recent, cybernetically smart buildings with higher ceilings and greater built-in electrical capacity. To maintain the Trade Center as Class A office space commanding top rents, the Port Authority would have had to spend $800 million rebuilding its electrical, electronic communications, and cooling systems. But the biggest problem with the Twin Towers was the large amount of asbestos they contained. Built in a time when the use of asbestos was still allowed in civil construction, at least 400 tons of this extremely dangerous material had been used to fireproof the steel structure of the buildings and to insulate hundreds of miles of pipings for water, heating, and air conditioning. Asbestos was also present in the ceiling panels, the elevator shafts, and the vinyl tiles from office floors. From a property condition assessment of the Twin Towers dated December 2000, we read, "According to Port Authority records, a total of 7 million square feet of vinyl asbestos floor tiles were installed in the World Trade Center. By the time asbestos was banned from civil construction, the Twin Towers were nearing their completion. Initially, the asbestos was encapsulated wherever possible to prevent the particles from being inhaled. But in the 1990s, the regulations grew tighter, and every time a simple renovation was needed, the complete removal and replacement of the asbestos was also required. At the same time, because of the health risk it posed, the cost of asbestos removal and abatement had been skyrocketing. Safety procedures required the areas to be treated to be vacated in advance, hermetically sealed, and kept under negative pressure at all times to prevent particles from escaping outside. Only specialized workers could access the area, wearing airtight suits and respirators. A full decontamination process was required every time they left the area. At the estimated cost of $5 to $6 per square foot, that accounted for an additional $20 million in cost for the Port Authority, and that was for the floor tiles only. There were also hundreds of thousands of square feet of spray-on fireproofing to be removed throughout both buildings. Reportedly, by the year 2000, the Port Authority was looking at an asbestos abatement bill of as much as $1 billion, the same money it would have cost to build a brand new tower. Back in the 90s, the Port Authority had sued the insurance companies, trying to get them to cover the cost of the asbestos removal. But in May 2001, 4 months before the terrorist attack, the Port Authority of New York and New Jersey lost their 10-year-old court battle. At that point, the Port Authority was between a rock and a hard place. The Twin Towers could no longer be maintained without incurring the cost of asbestos removal, yet they could not be demolished because of the large amounts of asbestos they contained. The only remaining option was to dismantle and remove the two poison-filled giants one piece at a time. But the cost of such an operation would have been so astronomical that no one has ever tried to put a number on it.
2: Well, if that is a motivation for picking those two buildings, or if that's not a motivation, I don't know what is. Because that's like... I mean, that blew my... I didn't know about that. I was like, holy shit.
0: the irreparable asbestos, I mean, that is a huge smoking gun. And then you look at who took over the lease, Lucky Larry Silverstein, who from the insurance settlement benefited twice because it was considered two terror attacks, according to the court, to the civil, I guess, the litigation, whatever ended up happening. He benefited twice, getting nearly $6 billion.
2: And he got another $800 million to rebuild Tower 7, even though it was only worth $400 million.
0: You got. I mean, you got to love. They call that, you know, Lucky Larry Silverstein for a reason. I mean, he's the only guy. I think he owned the building less than a year, and he benefited billions.
1: He owned
0: of
1: it
0: dollars.
1: For 7 weeks.
2: Yeah.
0: 7 weeks.
2: Two months,
0: I mean, dude, what? I mean, that's ridiculous.
2: And he put out the insurance claim was in case of total destruction was the legalese in that insurance claim. I mean, total destruction, he gets, you know, this much money. I mean, that's crazy.
0: And then we got to talk about, you know, it fell in 2001. It was erected in 1968. So it was 33 years. And, you know, the Rockefellers, I believe they built those towers knowing they were to come down in some sort of ritualistic sacrifice. To, I guess, having a ritualistic sacrifice into the New World Order. And I know that's tinfoil hat crazy, but that's where I'm at. Like,
2: why not? And just load it up with extra asbestos if you know they're going to come down, because then you can poison most of Manhattan.
0: I mean, something like that. I mean, dude, when you look at like I said earlier, the Israeli art students, New York City has the highest real estate in the world, the most expensive apartment. You got to pay like $3,000 for 300 square feet or whatever it is. It's something stupid. Yet these Israeli art students were able to live in one of the most secure buildings in Manhattan for free and like have, you know, a floor to themselves, extra room, a football field of space to live in and operate. Like, nothing makes sense. And
2: are these the same? Is this any relation to the Mossad agents that were on Israeli TV later saying that they were there to, quote, observe the event? On September,
1: that's a different batch.
0: Those are the dancing Israelis. Those are the ones that were watching supposedly across the street. Yet, if you look up the bee thing, that is like their artistic project where they took out a pane of glass and they put a balcony, like a makeshift wooden balcony, and then they paid a helicopter to fly around the building and take pictures of people. If you look at that, supposedly in the footage of that, you can see, I think, one of the same Israeli dancing Israelis, supposedly. Now, they, you know, it's hard to tell because you're watching like a video of the bee thing and it's shot like in the late 90s. So the, you know, footage is kind of grainy. You can't tell who is who. But, dude, just the fact that they had free roam, and I visited the World Trade Center, you know, before it came down as a kid. It was like such high security just to go to the top floor. It was a big deal. It doesn't even make sense that, you know, people could just walk around there and live willy nilly on watch. I mean, the whole story is really laughable.
2: But before we get off Silverstein, are we kind of in agreement that what happened was maybe the feds came to him and said, look, we know you're a real estate guy. How about you buy these buildings? You can make an insurance claim, blah, blah, blah. And then we need a terrorist attack to happen. And these two buildings were great. You pocket the money. It'll be mutually beneficial. Like, how did this happen? Because like I don't think he was the mastermind, Silverstein. But he definitely played a major role in the entire Manhattan thing.
0: No, well, I'm guessing he probably owed money to some sort of insurance company or to Israel or somebody. Like I said, I don't think he was the mastermind, but he was chosen. He didn't get to decide anything. Like, oh, I'm gonna benefit from this. They knew it was gonna be, in my opinion, they knew it was gonna be an insurance scam, where that money that Larry Silverstein got goes to some sort of bigger conglomerate. Like I said, we build the new One World Trade Center. It's going to, even though it says it's Larry Silverstein, he's just the front man for some sort of, for something else. What that is, I don't know. But it didn't, obviously he didn't get all that money and doesn't control. He might give us the illusion that it does. But it's kind of like Robert Maxwell, Ghislaine Maxwell's dad. Like, he was a Mossad agent. These people are given, you know, when he didn't have any money, supposedly any real money. Like, that's what the reason they killed him is that he said he was needed money and he was going to blackmail. He tried to blackmail the Mossad and say, hey, I know what you're doing. And that's supposedly why they killed Robert Maxwell. So I guess what I'm saying is Larry Silverstein is just going to go along with
2: it. Steins.
0: He's not going to. Yeah, I'm getting all the Steins and I'm a Stein myself. Saying I'm getting everybody mixed up, but he's going to go along with it. He doesn't know probably what the whole plan is. He might know that they're going to come down, but he's just a pawn in the big scheme of things, is what I'm trying to say.
1: He knows to book a dermatology appointment for that morning. He knows that much.
0: And everybody got that. Everybody got a his text, supposedly. Well, I hate that, because you're going to say, everybody wants to say Israel did 9/11. And I really do think that they benefited the most from it. And you look at Larry Silverstein's, obviously a big time Jewish guy.
2: Seinfeld. David.
0: It's just hard. It's hard. That's the worst part of the conspiracy world, though, is that, like, you know, everything is a Jewish Illuminati, and that, you know, everybody, you know, like, it goes into the Holocaust denial. And listen, I think there's some weird stuff with WW2. But at the end of the day, it's kind of hard not to feel that way when you look at Israel benefited so much from the never-ending war and in the Middle East. It's hard not to feel that way, I guess.
1: I think it's important. I think for some people, it can be.

0: in Zionism doesn't represent every Jew. Yeah.
1: Correct.
0: I think that goes without
1: saying.
0: You don't
1: have to be Jewish. You don't have to be Jewish to be a Zionist, because I've got Joe Biden on record saying you don't have to be Jewish to be a Zionist. I'm a proud Zionist. You know, so it's an ideology. And when you look back and people go, well, who did 9/11? Well, if you want to just throw out like a broad reference, you would say Zionists. But if you want to break that down even further, it's American Zionists too. You know, it's not just Israeli Zionists, because if you look at the Project for a New American Century, most of the people on that list are Americans, and most of those people are Zionists, and dual citizens, of course, on top of that. So it's not necessary. It's not a Jewish thing. It's a Zionist thing, which gets conflated especially when people want to conflate it. They want to just try and discredit you and say, oh, you're just anti-Semitic. It's like, it has nothing to do with that. If you can put that off to the side and be intellectually honest about it and have the discussion, we talk about a political designation. It's really no different than American Zionists, you know, like all those guys on that PNAC list. You can find them all being on record as being Zionists. So it's an ideology, not a religion. And once you take, so if you take the religion component out of it, that diffuses part of the bomb, because a lot of people want to like scream at you and say, oh, you're anti-Semitic and everything. It's like, it doesn't have anything to do with that. You'll never be able to see past that, because you don't want to see past that. But if we're going to be honest about it, you want to talk about the common thread, who benefits, qui bono? Well, of course Israel benefits. They're in a region where they're surrounded by people that want to kill them, right? When we get involved and we're able to destabilize the Middle East and break up their biggest enemies, and they come out with the list of 7 countries in 5 years, and we've run through that list except for Iran, like there's reason to believe. Yeah, exactly. The Wesley Clark Democracy Now! Talk. So this is, you know, it's reasonable to start analyzing this and saying who benefits. Military industrial complex benefits. Is that Israel? No. It's not. Is that Zionist? No, but they benefit. They don't have to be Zionist. They want any war. They benefit from it. So once people can kind of like get out of the religious component of it and stop making it about like Judaism, which it's not, it was never about that, and start talking about who the group is that's really involved in this, then you can actually get somewhere. But until that happens, then you're just trying to tiptoe around something, because you know that it's like a verbal landmine. God forbid you say anything that's critical of somebody that's Jewish, then they'll call you. I mean, it's turned into a really actually quite effective defense tactic to get you to stop talking about anything. So it serves its purpose. Of course.
0: But it is always good to have that disclaimer in there.
2: Yeah, but you know, it's funny. Jews. It's funny that they do that to Whoopi now. Yeah, I think it's really funny they do that to Whoopi now, but yet her name is Whoopi Goldberg, a fake name, because she wanted to be more accepted by Jewish people. So it's like she said she's like a fake Jew before, and she's with Ted Danson doing blackface. It's kind of funny what they pick to cancel you for this day and age. But no, I think Charlie said it 100% right. It's like, listen, I'm not even my last name's Stein. Everybody thinks I'm a Jew, and like in the conspiracy world, like, oh, don't listen to him. He's Jewish Illuminati. So I get like where people get a little too deep into the woods. But like you said, this is a Zionism deal. This is like Israeli dominance over the world. And all you got to do is look at Trump letting Jared Kushner basically sell out our country for Israel the past 4 years that he was in the White House, and Joe Biden's whole administration, you know, will sell us out for Israel. The only people that won't are supposedly the squad, or like Ilhan Omar and AOC, because I guess the war on terror probably affected them personally. So, I mean, I guess what I'm saying is, you look at the Project for a New American Century, Joe Biden signed it knowing we're going to destabilize these 7 countries. And then 20 years later, he takes the troops out in this like embarrassing fashion, basically symbolizing, I think, kind of the end of his crappy plan of like, American Zionism, exactly like Charlie said. And I guess now it's the new terrorist is the one on our home soil. That's why they ended that psychological operation of the Muslim terrorists, in my opinion.
0: This has been Jew Talk on Abs in a Six Pack, brought to you by Hummus and Ricky's Kosher Beef.
3: Jews rock! I love Jews!
4: Oh, you're Jew.
3: Jewish, right?

0: All right.
1: Well, you have to put that warning, dude. You're going to get, they're going to come and cancel you. That's the only people you can't talk about.
0: Have you heard this, the full version of this clip? Well, it's not the full version, but Alex Jones asking the guest if he's Jewish.
2: No.
3: Oh, you're Jewish, right?
4: I'm actually not. I'm raised Roman Catholic, but I have a great affinity for Jewish people in Israel.
3: You're gay. That's what it is.
1: Is that really the audio? That's not the real audio.
0: That's the real unedited audio where he's like, thought a guy was Jewish, but then he goes, oh, you're gay. That's what it was.
1: Amazing. And the guy was gay.
0: He thought he was a Jew, but he was actually gay. Easy mistake, I guess.
2: Well, it happened.
0: What a national treasure, Alex is.
1: We need that. Like,
2: we don't deserve him. He's too good for us.
1: And that's when the internet died. I think when they kicked him off in like 2016 or 2017, whatever it was. I mean, that was like, I guess, just a foreshadowing of what's happening now. But seriously, the internet died. I used to watch InfoWars all day long on YouTube, and it was the best. And now YouTube, I can't hardly find any good content. But
0: don't you have a channel on Band.video, Alex?
1: I do, and Band.video is great, and YouTube's great too, and Band.video is great. But dude, even that, like, it's just not the same. YouTube is good because you had the comment section, you had the chat. True. Like, it's not, dude, you can try to recreate it, but there's a reason why. Listen, I hate Facebook, but there's a reason why, like, Facebook is effective. It's just where people want to meet or people want to use YouTube. And I tell them, hey,
0: that's
1: go
0: where
1: to
0: people
1: Odyssey.
0: Over the age of 55 want to meet these days.
1: Well, you can send all these people to all these different places, but a lot of them just want to use, like, what they're familiar with. So that's what sucks about this censorship. And it sucks that Alex Jones was robbed from us, from so many good people, because YouTube was such a generic platform. And once they eliminate you from that, I mean, it's like being out of the Apple iStore. I mean, you're just... It's very easy to do the Orwellian 1984, cancel you, and you vanish to the dark web.
3: It's ridiculous. Really,
0: yeah. Well, wrapping up on Tower 1 and 2, unless anybody has anything real important, you want to play the infamous Pullet clip?
2: Yeah.
0: Because this is, I mean, everybody, and I've seen this one be explained away. Well, I'll bring it up after I play the clip.
5: Pelted by debris when the North Tower collapsed, 7 burned until late afternoon, allowing occupants to evacuate to safety.
6: I remember getting a call from the fire department commander telling me that they were not sure they were going to be able to contain the fire. And I said, you know, we've had such terrible loss of life. Maybe the smartest thing to do is pull it. And they made that decision to pull, and then we watched the building collapse.
0: Now, I've seen this, people explain this way, but pull it means pull the police and firefighters away from the building. That's what he meant by pull it.
2: Nope.
0: It makes no sense that way, though.
2: Not a term.
0: Yeah.
2: But pull it is a demolition term.
0: Yep.
2: I got into the demolition process when writing Controlled Demolition of the American Empire with Jeff Berwick, because we were making the comparison between the way you would demolish an actual building and how you would take down an empire. And so what I had to do is I had to learn the process and what they go through for taking down a building. And the term pull it is in there. That is one of the terms that they use. So
0: now
2: you're bringing it down.
0: How cool would it be if one of the most corrupt institutions, insurance companies, had blown the lid off 9/11 because they... What if they got pissed off that they had to pay out Silverstein all this money and all this for all 3 towers? And they were like, fuck this guy, let's expose him.
2: Because Hank Greenberg's in charge of it, AIG.
0: Oh, another Berg. It's the Bergs and Steins, man.
1: They're never gonna cook their goose because they don't care about losing that money. They know they're gonna make it up 10 times on other stuff. That's what.
2: Or like you said, it goes back into the pot. You know, what are you going to do? 100%. You pay out $6 billion to Larry Silverstein, and then that money from AIG, which is Israeli controlled, and then that money finds its way right back into the pot. You know, it's like why it doesn't matter if the media is losing money, because it's a loss leader. It's fine.
1: Well, and I'd like to get your opinion on this. You know, everybody says Donald Trump is so rich. But, dude, the guy has to go. I saw him on Christmas. I think it was like the day before Christmas. First Baptist Church paid him to come and speak at the church. And like, it was the most fake thing in the world. You know, it looked like the lightning was going to strike Trump. But I guess what I got the impression was that Trump is almost like a slave. Like, you know, they got him to the there. Then he has to go every single day. Trump has this schedule that is grueling. He's always in planes. He's always flying. You know, he's always doing this. If I was a rich multi-billionaire, the last thing I'd want to do is be going to people and being like a dog and pony show for all these priests and all these different churches and all these different like political action committees. So I guess in my mind, like a real rich person would have power over their life to do whatever they want. I don't think Donald Trump has that power.
7: Let's like, be nice.
1: I'm saying once you get this big, dude, you just go where people tell you. And that's that. There's nothing free about that at all. Like Donald Trump, he gives us the illusion that he's got it going on. But like his life is this it's a scheduled nightmare. He gets to play golf. That's why I think he plays so much golf. Is that's the only time he's probably not getting dragged to some meeting or having getting paid by some donor to take a picture with.
7: These people are crazy.
2: So I pulled up this part in my Octopus book. It says Silverstein's company, Silverstein
0: the
2: Properties.
0: Of global control, ladies and gentlemen.
2: The Octopus of Global Control. Buy it now, wherever books are available. Bought the 99-year lease on buildings that were filled with asbestos a mere 49 days before the terrorist attacks. But lucky for him, he had the foresight to insure them specifically against terrorism. In case you were wondering, Larry Silverstein is alive today because he coincidentally didn't show up for his strict daily routine of breakfast at Windows of the World, followed by heading down to his office. He explained that he had a dermatologist appointment that morning that luckily kept him away from the building. Larry Silverstein's two children, Roger and Lisa, also worked in the towers, but how fortunate for them that they too were, quote, running late and were not in the building when it collapsed. Larry's publicist, Howard Rubenstein, was also, quote, running late that day, but it is all probably another coincidence.
0: Yep. Bam, you nailed it. And Seth MacFarlane, too, missed his flight.
1: Yeah, and Mark Wahlberg missed his flight. All these people missed their flight. All
0: yeah, that's what I was saying, dude. Like, if Seth and Mark, Seth MacFarlane and Marky Mark would have made their flights, dude, we wouldn't have never had to see Ted 2.
2: Ted. Yeah, you wouldn't have seen Ted 2.
0: Yeah.
2: That's true.
1: Was Ted 1 good, though? Is that the joke? Because Ted 1 was kind of good.
0: I mean, it wasn't great, but it was better than Ted 2. We'll put it that way.
1: I didn't see Ted 2. I think I saw part of Ted 1. To be honest, I love Family Guy. I think that was a good show. I used to watch it. I don't watch it anymore. But Seth MacFarlane sucks now. I
0: mean, where's my buzzer? Looking for my buzzer noise.
1: Well, that's a good thing about the coronavirus is it kind of showed you which celebrities really suck extra bad.
0: Wait, say you like Family Guy again real quick.
1: I love Family Guy.
0: Gay!
1: No, that's true. It is a little gay to like Family Guy this day and age. But
0: the best thing that came out of Family Guy was the two-part South Park episode that ripped on Family Guy.
1: That was awesome. That where they made fun of Family Guy, that was one of the best ever.
0: Yeah.
1: But, you know, you just grew up watching Peter and Stewie Griffin and all those stupid things.
0: Yeah, I mean, I liked Family Guy when
1: TV.
0: I was a kid. Yeah.
1: I mean, there's nothing, and I don't even know what people watch this day and age. Like, the TV just sucks. I mean, I don't know what shows, I don't know, I don't watch any, like, sitcoms anymore. I don't know what if you guys watch any situational comedies or, like, TV shows.
0: South Park and Always Sunny, and even those are going downhill. Those are my only two I watch.
1: Was this last season of It's Always Sunny good? I didn't watch one episode of it.
0: It was pretty good, but not to get off in the TV review. I didn't mean to derail us into TV review shows, but it was pretty good. It was all right. I'd watch it.
1: Well, we'll talk about that after. I'm going to go watch it. I guess it just sucks. Like after it's a good, this does relate to 9/11 though. Before 2001, if you look at like, or excuse me, not before, but you look at the movies of 2000, the 90s, like 94 through 98, it's like Shawshank Redemption, American Pie, like all these movies that last the test of time. And now all the movies today, because they're all like CIA propaganda bullcrap that has to have some sort of intersectional transgendered, you know, Chinese character as the lead main character. No more good movies comes out anymore. So I think that's kind of where we're at, like why there's no good content to watch.
0: Yeah. And to tie it into 9/11, I think the most controversial joke Family Guy ever did was a 9/11 joke. I can't remember if they apologized for it.
1: What was the joke? What was it?
0: I've read an article about it, but I don't remember the joke. I wonder if it was the one where Lois just gets up in front of a crowd and goes 9/11, and then the whole audience like erupts in applause, standing ovation. But I don't know if that was it, because that didn't seem that controversial. But it was in the news, you know. It was in the news. I haven't been monitoring the chat as well as I should, but Servo brought up a while back the Russian suitcase nuke theory in the sewers below the buildings. I do like the nukes below the towers, and there was something with a bunch of like gold reserve below the towers. Was that true?
2: That was Tower 6.
0: Oh, Tower 6.
2: Yeah, that was in the basements of Tower 6 that they found a dump truck that was like loaded up with gold. And it had got stuck. It couldn't get over. This beam had collapsed as it was on its way out. And it led them to believe that others had made it out and that this one couldn't get out, and they left it.
0: What was the gold from, though? Like, where?
2: It was from... Oh, fuck. I've got it somewhere in my book. It was being held.
0: It was the Jew gold.
2: It was from the Nazis? I don't know. It was being held on behalf of foreign countries in the basement of Tower 6 in a vault.
1: That's important, Charlie, because listen, after the 93 bomb, you know, when they, you know, Trump was talking about it, a lot of the tenants left, and the only people that actually stayed were people that had specialty vaults, like the banks and the companies that just had specialty vaults that didn't want to move their stuff. So it's just kind of crazy that the only thing like left after 93 was all this expensive gold and, you know, basically stuff that would be, you know, held in a vault.
2: So speaking of that, I'll rattle off the tenant list of Building 7, the next door neighbor building that may or may not have had a vault down below as well. So they had in the 47 story building that went down at free fall speed that was not hit by an airplane, Solomon Smith Barney, American Express, Standard Charter Bank, Provident Financial Management, ITT Hartford Insurance Group, First State Management Group, Federal Home Loan Bank, NAIC Securities, right? So nothing that unusual there. Then you go down to Securities and Exchange Commission, Mayor's Office of Emergency Management that was conveniently left with doors wide open and hot coffee still there, according to eyewitnesses. The United States Secret Service is in Building 7. The Internal Revenue Service is in Building 7. And in case all that wasn't enough, the Central Intelligence Agency, New York office.
0: Woo! Yeah, that's a who's who of assholes right there.
2: That's it. So,
0: now, one thing we probably should have talked about up front, I don't think anybody mentioned it, was prior to any of the towers being hit or the planes being allegedly hijacked, there were war games scheduled for that day of a bunch of fake hijackings where planes would crash into things.
1: Yes. Dude,
0: Out of everybody, and it had a bunch of jets unavailable to be scrambled up in Canada and Alaska, and nobody could... like, you can hear them on the radio, like, a plane has been hijacked, we need jet scrambled, or a plane just hit, you know, the World Trade Center, and the people are going, is this real, or is this an exercise? Is this a war game? And it's confused the shit out of everybody.
1: Dude, that audio is probably, like, some of the most mind-boggling audio that you'll listen to, because it'll just, like, rattle you to your core. Because for me, I guess, when I first heard that air traffic controller say that, they're like, is this real or a drill? You're like, why would they be running these drills with all these NORAD, defense techniques for a drill when they could have rallied these planes and actually stopped, supposedly stopped these planes from hitting these buildings? So it's like, dude, what a joke. What do they call that? Bait and switch.
0: Big time. And it creates an immediate contradiction with what Condoleezza Rice and Donald Rumsfeld and these guys said later, which was, no one could have imagined a scenario. We had no idea that terrorists would hijack planes and crash them into buildings, even though they were warned about that by intelligence from other countries that that would happen. And even though they were running the war games of that happening on that day, then they turn around and say, well, no one would have ever imagined this would happen.
1: Well, and even the official...
2: report title.
1: Well, let me say this. Just to match exactly what you said, because that even the official story is that they had prior knowledge and that they just disregarding it. They disregarded it, thinking it wasn't that serious. So it's like even the official story that they had prior knowledge and didn't act. So it's like whether you want to be a conspiracy theorist or not, they did 9/11. They're responsible for 9/11. They could have stopped it. They could have brought attention to it and didn't. So in essence, they kind of like it's like a lie by omission. They let it happen by omitting protecting us.
2: The report that Condoleezza Rice put on George W. Bush's desk was Bin Laden determined to strike inside America. So yep. It wasn't like there was any sort of like that was what it was named. So like they're like, we had no idea that anything like this could happen. First of all, it didn't happen like yeah. that. You're right. It didn't happen. Condoleezza Rice is technically telling the truth there. We had no idea something like this would happen. Well, yeah, and it still didn't happen the way you say it happened. But
0: and while we're focusing on last names, I was shocked to find out that Condoleezza was not Asian.
2: Very surprising.
0: Bad joke.
2: Very surprising.
0: Oof. I'll give myself a buzzer. Yeah, yeah no. not to jump all the way too far ahead, but another thing that really bothered me that I wasn't aware of or at least forgot about until recently watching the new Pearl Harbor was Rumsfeld fumbling around on the lawn of the Pentagon after the plane hit instead of acting as Secretary of Defense and figuring out what the hell was going on.
2: Well, they couldn't reach him. They were trying to reach him. So he needed to make him. Yes.
1: Yeah, and he was picking up a piece of metal that was probably dropped from an airplane. That is such a joke. Like, why would Donald Rumsfeld, even in that serious situation, he would never be the person that goes outside to pick up the shrapnel. That's just pure mockery.
2: But he needed to be somewhere.
0: Yeah.
2: He needed to be out of the loop. He needed to be unreachable, but he needed to be visible and unreachable. And therefore he was.
0: And then they had the whole chain of command where you had like two guys in key positions where it was their first day on the job, which is hard to believe that was an accident. And then Dick Cheney's timeline is just completely all over the place. His timeline, the story he told and then the story he told, 15 years later still contradicts the timeline that places Cheney where they place Cheney in the 9/11 commission. Which is just insane. And then what's the guy's name that
2: Norman says, Mineta.
0: Yeah, Mineta. Yeah. The orders still stand. Of course the orders still stand.
2: Yes.
1: And dude, that is so sketchy. Like, why would the guy be coming in there saying do the orders still stand if the orders weren't to stop this plane from hitting a building? Like, you could tell the anxiety that Norman Mineta felt from that soldier or whoever is giving them the message, that it affected Norman Mineta because he said it. Like, he said it in front of Congress. Probably what you weren't supposed to say. So it's like so obvious that there is running a different mission in front of all these other people. And even guys like Norman Mineta could tell that there was something going on behind the scenes.
0: And that testimony from Mineta was scrubbed from the website of the commission and the commission report. And you notice that movie, that scene of Mineta's relaying or the actual scene he describes where a guy comes in and says, the plane's 30 minutes out. Do the orders still stand? Yes, the orders still stand. And Cheney keeps saying, until the plane's 5 minutes out, Cheney's still saying, yes, the orders still stand, which what else would that mean besides don't shoot down the plane, let it hit the Pentagon? But the movie Vice, which was an entertaining movie, what's Batman's name? Plays Dick Cheney in that movie. Christian Bale.
1: Yeah,
2: Christian Bale.
0: Christian Bale plays Cheney. Sam Rockwell plays Bush, and Steve Carell plays Rumsfeld. And as entertaining as that movie is, it was a complete whitewash, start to finish. I mean, they made them look like guys who just capitalized on an opportunity to make money, and not anybody that was doing anything shadier than that. And they left out that whole scene. They had this whole scene in the Situation Room, and they completely left out Norman Mineta's testimony.
1: They had to, because they're probably the CIA, the Mockingbird Media said, you can't put that in a movie. And you know, the CIA, they even admitted, I believe it was, which was the Arnold Schwarzenegger one that was the Last Action Hero.
0: In
1: that
0: movie,
1: well, not Kindergarten Cop, but Last Action Hero. I think it was like Michael Bay, or I forget which director, huge director. But they wanted to use real military in order to get like the real military tanks and stuff. Hollywood has deals with the military to use it, but they'll let them say what they want to talk about in the script. And in that movie, they had like it was like Chinese terrorists or something, and they made them in Last Action Hero do Muslim terrorists. That wasn't even in the script. They changed the type of terrorists they wanted them to use in order to use tanks.
2: If the Department of Defense, which has an office in Hollywood, allows you, if you need to use their equipment, aircraft carriers, jets, and things like that, they will let you do that, but they get final script approval. That's part of their deal.
0: It's like Disney and the CCP.
1: That's exactly what it is. Final script approval.
2: Yeah. Wow. And I made a list of all the movies that, DOD changed, you know, like had input in their final script approval. And like, you know, there a lot of them were like the ones that you would expect, like Top Gun and, you know, Red Dawn and all that stuff. But like, it gets down to like the most absurd things, like Ernest Saves Christmas had DOD approval on the script.
1: Dude, I'm not surprised, but dude, Ernest movies were the best ever. Dude, those movies were so, they don't even make a good Ernest Goes to Jail movie, but they literally, any form of media, I mean, micro influencers on the internet are getting canceled like crazy. So I guess I'm not surprised that the DOD is on every single form of media giving script approval. I'm actually not surprised.
2: Nope.
0: So. Did we have anything else on 1 or 2 or 7 before we move on to the Pentagon and the crash plane?
1: Well, we have to say one thing about Tower 7, and I think it's the only, you know, steel structure building to ever fall from furniture fires or office fires ever. So that's how we know that that's laughable.
2: We have Barry Jennings, who was there, who gave a detailed report on the day it happened. He got stuck there. He's the guy that said that the office, the mayor's office of emergency management, was empty, and that when he looked in there, there were half-eaten sandwiches and hot coffee. So it was like it had just gotten emptied out like minutes earlier. And he said that he was trying to get out of Building 7. This was during the day. This wasn't 5:25 when it went down that afternoon. Between 9 and 11 in the morning.
0: I see what you did there.
2: And the reason he couldn't get out. Yeah, that's true. He couldn't get out because as they were coming down the stairs, everything blew up in the lobby.
0: And this was so in this, 7 before 1 or 2
2: seven
0: had collapsed.
2: Before it came down. So I'm not sure the exact time, but it was in the...
0: It was
2: late
0: before
2: morning
0: even
2: or early
0: one or
2: afternoon.
0: Two came down that the bomb went off in
2: maybe.
0: 7.
2: Yeah, maybe. Maybe it was even that.
0: You did send me that. I'll play the short version, and then if we can, I have the 5-minute version. I don't know if we can get through all of it, but I'll play the short version first.
8: So now they're walking back toward the World Trade Center. And as we keep letting you hear the personal stories, the survivor stories of exactly what happened inside the World Trade Center when that first plane went in, and of course the collapses since then, we're going to bring more of those to you now. Barry Jennings, you're on the 8th floor. You work for the City Housing Department. Explain to me the moment of impact.
9: Well, me and Mr. Hess, the corporation counsel, were on the 23rd floor. I told him we got to get out of here. We started walking down the stairs. We made it to the 8th floor. Big explosion. Blew us back into the 8th floor. And I turned to Hess. I said, this is it. We're dead. We're not going to make it out of here. I took a fire extinguisher, and I bust the window out. That's when this gentleman here heard my cries for help. This gentleman right here, and he said, kept saying, stand by, somebody's coming to get you. They couldn't get to us for an hour because they couldn't find us.
8: You thought that was it?
9: I thought we're dead. I thought that was it.
0: Yeah. Very genius.
2: I'd like to read this since before we move on, as a reminder for people. The Project for a New American Century wrote a document in September of 2000, one full year before this event, called Rebuilding America's Defenses. And it was written by, and the Project for a New American Century is just like a think tank filled with bunch of people from the Bush administration, a lot of holdovers from like the original Bush administration and some Reagan guys. Like I said, a lot of Zionists and things like that. So there, it, one of the terms that is talked about, and I think it's important for people to remember that they wrote this a year in advance, is further the process of transformation, even if it brings revolutionary change, is likely to be a long one, absent some catastrophic and catalyzing event like a new Pearl Harbor. So this is the reason why, for people that are maybe new to 9/11, they'll hear this term, a new Pearl Harbor. There's a couple reasons why you would say that. But one of the reasons why is because they called their shot in advance, a year in advance, saying that they if you're trying to transform society, and that's what they're doing, that's what Rebuilding America's Defense is, this document that they wrote, it's all about how do we transform America? How do we really militarize it and bring it into this crazy new world order? And on page 51, they talk about that. They talk about they lay out sort of the problems that they have is that, look, this transformation that we want to make is going to be tough unless we have something like a new Pearl Harbor. And then a year later, they get a new Pearl Harbor. And then the Patriot Act rolls out literally weeks after that. A 1,000-plus page document comes out weeks after that had obviously been written in advance and was rammed through Congress and passed. And that is, so people go, well, 9/11 happened 20 years ago. It doesn't matter to us. No. It matters because the Patriot Act created FEMA and Department of Homeland Security and all of these, and TSA and all these agencies that are used to control us. They're still in existence, and they're in existence because of the Patriot Act. And the Patriot Act happened because of the Project for a New American Century's Rebuilding America's Defenses. They knew that this was the document that they laid out. This is the problem that we've got. We need a new Pearl Harbor. They created the new Pearl Harbor. They rolled out the Patriot Act. Mission accomplished.
0: Yeah. And it's,
10: you nailed it.
0: Yeah. Well laid out there. And it's, you can draw the parallel, like we have been doing throughout the show, to COVID. Like, the Patriot Act didn't go away. The TSA didn't go away. Homeland Security sure as hell didn't go away. In fact, Homeland Security is now being turned inwards, which was promised that would never happen. They're being turned on domestic, quote unquote, terrorists. So, and with COVID, the social distancing, the ability to lock things down, like, these powers aren't going to, it's not like a one-time use that they're just going to, like, oh, it was just that one time. Like,
2: but during 9/11, all this stuff was sold to us as being temporary. All of these restrictions, yep. All of this stuff. This is, hey, listen, we just have to be super vigilant now and make sure this never happens again. And, so we got to put these temporary things. So you simply cannot trust the government when they say that they're going to do something and it that's going to be temporary, because we know where that's going to go. So like you said, again, great parallels between, you might think 9/11 and COVID have very little to do with each other, but really it goes back to the Rahm Emanuel, never let a good crisis go to waste mentality. Mm-hmm. And in the absence of a good crisis, just create one. So,
0: yep. If you give governments emergency powers, they'll create emergencies so that they can use those powers.
1: But let me tell you why 9/11 was so much better than Corona. I mean, 9/11 was terrible. but at least everybody became one, dude. Everybody had a flag in their yard. People were hugging each other. People were like helping each other. I just kind of remember, like, even in sports after the game, you felt more camaraderie ship. Like, you just, I guess you wanted to help other Americans. And that's the exact opposite of what's happening now. It's like the night and day difference. Like, now, yeah, Americans hate each other. They wouldn't even pick you up if you're dying on the street unless
2: that's
1: you're masked or vaccinated.
2: Yeah, but that, dude, is, back, that's true.
1: Back then, dude, everybody was bros. Even if you were black, white, Latino, like, unless you're a Muslim. But everybody else,
2: if you're Muslim or Sikh or Hindu, because,
1: Indian,
2: Americans couldn't tell
1: brown.
2: The difference. They're just like, yeah, you're brown. I'm going to get you.
1: Everybody was love best friends unless you're brown.
2: Yeah, you're fucked if you're brown.
3: I mean, look at that face.
2: I'd like to remind people that the great William Cooper said on June 28th, 2001, 75 days before 9/11 happened, he said on his radio show, "I'm telling you to be prepared for a major attack. but it won't be Osama bin Laden. It will be those behind the New World Order. Whatever is going to happen that they're going to blame on Osama bin Laden, don't you even believe it. We need Bill Cooper back.
0: Yep.
2: They murdered him later that year, by the way.
0: Yeah, it makes you wonder. And I love Alex with all my heart. And I found Trump quite entertaining. But when it comes to, like, Alex predicted 9/11 also, like, a month or so before it happened. But he didn't get taken out like they took out Bill Cooper. So it makes you wonder, I don't know, it makes you question why they let certain people live. I'm trying to be nice about how I say this because I like the guys over at InfoWars and I like Alex. But why didn't they take him down like they took down Bill Cooper and so many others?
1: Well, and people like that conspiracy, like, oh, you know, Alex Jones just controlled opposition. I don't necessarily believe that. I mean, I guess you can always find some sort of evidence that could, I guess you could paint that picture. But, dude, he's taking it such on the chin for Sandy Hook that I don't know. And that's like something you can't even talk about. I don't know if he's a shill. Well, I'm saying, I mean, I think you could just say that. As long as we're not talking about the official story, I think you're allowed to talk about how he was sued for it. But I'm just saying, like, he basically lost. I mean, he was at one point the biggest guy on YouTube. You know, like there's bigger people, but he lost all that because of Sandy. So, I mean, maybe he's a shill. I don't necessarily believe that. I don't think that.
0: I don't think so. I think the reason, and we have to give credit where credit's due as far as exposing 9/11. I think Alex Jones was the biggest, at least the person with the biggest platform that pushed that, that really
1: he's the
0: exposed
1: biggest guy.
0: Yeah.
1: Well, I'm saying when you get to the top, like you're always going to be accused of being a shill. So, right. I mean, I don't necessarily think that's the case. I think that's what comes with the territory.
0: I think he's a double-edged sword where he helps the establishment because he's so bombastic and funny and goofy at times and overly emotional. And I know if you've been doing this as long as he has and you have that personality type, it only makes sense. But he also, the way he presents himself, discredits in a lot of people's eyes conspiracies. So I think the globalists, for lack of a better term, look at Alex and they're like, well, this guy's doing nothing but help us because his personality discredits what he says and people associate 9/11 trutherism with crazy Alex Jones. And Alex tells a story from time to time that I find pretty fascinating, which is he was on a plane with some, you know, elite banker. And I'm paraphrasing it because I haven't heard the story in a while, but the banker says to Alex, I hope I'm getting this mostly right. He says something along the lines of, he's like, you know why we let you keep doing what you're doing? Because no matter how much truth you tell these people, you're just going to demoralize them. And you're just going to make them like think it's hopeless. The more like truth you tell them. And Alex's counter argument was like, no, he thinks that enough people will like rise up and, you know, not take it lying down. And assuming that's accurate as to how that story went, I think that's I think that makes a lot of sense as to why they would let someone like Alex continue doing what he's doing.
2: Could you imagine getting on an airplane and then like Alex Jones sits down next to you? Like I would get as much as I appreciate his, you know, what he's done and his, you know, sense of humor and his delivery and all that stuff. Like I don't know that I'd want to be on an airplane with Alex Jones. Like, I think I might get up and get off that plane.
1: I want to get a picture of him with the mask on, Charlie.
2: No, I'm just saying, like, as far as, like, the plane goes boom, you know what I mean? Like, when you get to 35,000 feet.
1: Oh,
2: right,
1: yeah, I wouldn't.
2: Up.
1: Yeah.
2: You know what I mean?
1: I would be less scared with, like, 10, Sikhs with bombs on their chest. I'd be less worried than if I was on
2: the Like, an airplane. Remember an airplane, the movie, when they're, like, they're all going through the security and they put that old lady up against the wall? I wanted to read this just for people that are going, you know, that are, again, may or may not be fully steeped in the 9/11 backstory here, because I've been mentioning quite a few times the Project for a New American Century, and I wanted to read what this is, just the description really fast so that people understand who this group is and kind of what they're about. It says the Project for a New American Century was a neoconservative think tank based in Washington, D.C. that focused on United States foreign policy. It was established as a nonprofit educational organization in 1997 by founder William Crystal and Robert Kagan. The PNAC's stated goal was to, quote, promote American global leadership. the organization stated that, quote, American leadership is good both for America and for the world, and sought to build support for a Reaganite policy of military strength and moral clarity. The Project for a New American Century ceased to function in 2006. It was replaced by new think tank Foreign Policy Initiative, co-founded by Crystal and Kagan in 2009. And PNAC's first public act was to release a statement of principles on June 3rd, 1997. The statement had 25 signers, including project members and outside supporters. 10 went on to serve in the administration of U.S. President George W. Bush, including Dick Cheney, Donald Rumsfeld, and Paul Wolfowitz. So, and just so you know, that that statement of principles that they talked about putting out, the first thing they did in 97, described the United States as the world's preeminent power and said that they needed to shape a new century favorable to American principles and interests. And in order to achieve this goal, they called for significant increases in defense spending and for the promotion of political and economic freedom abroad. So these guys are psychopathic warmonger maniacs, and they wanted to start wars because they want, because when America's got a strong military, you know, they want to use it. So that was their whole, that was their whole philosophy. Just so people know where PNAC kind of came from, like what they were talking about and what they were pushing for. They're pushing for total war. Okay. And the people that are running them, running their, that organization, are psychopaths of the highest order. So one of them was a guy named Richard Perle. He was one of the signers for the Project for New American Century. He was involved in the creation of it. He, and this is his quote. And it, you just listen, this is, he is a psycho. Okay. But this is what he's talking about. He's talking about what they need to do for Afghanistan. He says this: no stages. This is total war. We are fighting a variety of enemies. There are lots of them out there. All this talk about first we go, we're going to do Afghanistan, then we do Iraq. This is entirely the wrong way to go about it. If we just let our vision of the world go forth and we embrace it entirely and we don't try to piece together clever diplomacy, we just wage a total war. Our children will sing great songs about us for years to come. Okay, so I just want to make sure that people understand that the term radicalized was designed to describe Richard Perle.
0: Yeah,
2: and
0: no kidding.
2: He was extremely involved in the Bush administration.
0: And it makes you wonder who's up above him on the food chain. I mean, if we know at some point it gets up to lizard people, but like who's in between Perle and like Zoltar the reptilioid. But and then Cheney, I mean, I love to bring this up, and it's, a lot of other people do. But he didn't have a pulse for a while. He didn't have a heart. He just had his blood. There wasn't a pum, pum, pum, pum. It was just a constant, steady flow of, I mean, and that's crazy. Like the, that's just crazy that you could, like, I mean, talk about, like, I mean, I don't know if he was cold-blooded necessarily, but there's something, like, really poetic and dark and eerie and just disturbing about...
2: About not having a heartbeat?
0: About not having a heartbeat or just having a literal robot heart. And then just shooting some guy in the face and having him apologize to you for being shot in the face is pretty,
2: that's gangster.
0: That's pretty baller. I can't even get mad about that one.
1: Well, I think the US military, their strategy is when you're a hammer, every problem is a nail. I think is how they describe it.
2: That is it. That would be PNAC's policy as well.
0: Yeah. That was that was what the aide said to Wesley Clark, I think, in that quote. And then the day on September 10th, 2001, there was a plan to invade Afghanistan and Iraq laid on George Bush's desk, according to what CNN reported at the time. So it's just the day before they were like, all right, well, we got this plan.
1: BBC said Tower 7 fell 45 minutes before it did. I mean, dude, it's all just laughable what the media probably knew beforehand. And like they just knew it was Osama bin Laden. 30 minutes after the first tower went down, they were talking about Osama bin Laden. Who told them that? Like, who did they ask?
0: It's like Oswald.
1: And they're like, okay. Yeah, I mean, it's just ridiculous. Like, yeah, say Osama bin Laden. It's okay. Just blame it on this guy. You know, the worst terrorist attack ever, and we got it all figured out in 30 minutes. Yeah, right.
2: I've got a great Alex Jones quote from the Octopus book. It says about 9/11. It says, people say the government couldn't carry out the September 11th attack. It's too big. They'd get caught. They did get caught. They're just counting on you to be dumb and to go along with it. They did.
3: You're eating something real bad.
2: I'm reading your words. You lunatic.
0: Oh my god. And then okay, so can we talk about the corkscrew crazy turn that the worst pilot on record, the worst pilot of the four, makes this crazy turn, loops straight back around, loses sight of the Pentagon, and then comes in and hits it just perfectly on the sidewall. I mean, that's like they did flight simulators of it, and no one could recreate it except for some bogus one in the Netherlands, I think it was, where they didn't even come close to going that speed and weren't as low to the ground.
1: Dude, they can't recreate his path because like the wings would have hit those light poles. Supposedly that's supposedly been debunked, like that plane couldn't have flown that low. And then they only give us three frames of the entire explosion. Like that is the biggest travesty of this whole thing. They'll give us like a million clips of the planes going into the towers, but they will only give us three frames of the Pentagon. That's how you know whatever it was, it's not what they say.
0: They only have that one like little gas station cam frame by frame one. Like the Pentagon, they're on a tight budget, you know, because they just lost that $2.3 trillion, so they couldn't afford any security cameras on the premises.
1: Yeah, they didn't have any iCloud storage back then, I guess. That's why they couldn't record it. I mean, dude, in that gas station, they talked about the footage. Like, why were we not allowed to see that? How is that an order of national security of us getting to see the full footage? If that was the case, you would want to show that to everybody. Be like, look at this building going in. It's because obviously a plane wasn't able to fly that low and hit basically perpendicular, or however you want to describe it, exactly parallel with the ground. On a plane that's like nearly, I think it's like 50 feet tall or something, or I don't even know the exact height of the plane. It's like 25 feet and the hole is like 25 feet. It just doesn't make sense. The hole would be higher on a craft that big.
2: So I've got a quote from Captain Russ Wittenberg, former U.S. Air Force fighter pilot. And he said the following, I flew the two actual aircraft which were involved in 9/11, the flight number 175 and flight 93. The 757 that allegedly went down in Shanksville, and Flight 175 is the aircraft that's alleged to have hit the South Tower. I don't believe it's possible for, like I said, for a terrorist, a so-called terrorist, to train on a Cessna 172, then jump in a cockpit of a 757-767 class cockpit and vertical navigate the aircraft, lateral navigate the aircraft, and fly the airplane at speeds exceeding its designed limit speed by well over 100 knots, make high speed, high banked turns, exceedingly pulling probably 5, 6, 7 Gs, and the aircraft would literally fall out of the sky. I couldn't do it, and I'm absolutely positive they couldn't do it.
0: Yeah, and he's not alone. There's numerous pilots came out and said similar things about the whole.
2: So he flew the actual planes. He flew 100 combat missions. He flew for United Airlines for 35 years. He has 30,000 total flight hours under his belt. He is extremely experienced, and he said it is impossible for these guys to do it, to fly that. A 270-degree corkscrew loop that takes you down parallel to Pentagon, not happening. Didn't happen. Not possible. Can't happen.
0: And it makes you wonder, like, why? There's a lot of things like the corkscrew, like, I could come up with other examples, but like, it's kind of astonishing how sloppy they were with this whole operation. Like, why do the corkscrew just to make it harder to believe? Why not just fly it straight into there? Why were they? It was almost like they're rubbing it in our faces or something. I don't know what the hell was up with it.
2: Well, you would fly a corkscrew if you were flying, if you were trying to land in a combat zone. So, I mean, that's a tactic, but they're not trying to. Well, I guess maybe they are technically trying to land. They're trying to land it on the roof of the Pentagon. Well, they're trying to land it close enough to the Pentagon so it can cover for the bombs that were placed in there, I guess.
0: Right. Yeah. And it had just been reinforced. What, like a month before?
2: Right in the area where it got hit. And then they called all the people that had information on the Security and Exchange Commission fraud into the room. And then it blew up that room. Told them to bring all their papers.
0: Yeah. So the people figuring out what happened to the missing $2.3 trillion, which Donald Rumsfeld had announced the day before, I believe. Yeah. The day before the accounting wing of the Pentagon just gets incinerated by what supposedly was a plane.
2: So back when CNN used to do actual news, I mean, they didn't do much of it, but back there in 2001, they had a guy named Jamie McIntyre, CNN military affairs correspondent, and he said this from the Pentagon. A while ago, I walked right up next to the building. Firefighters were still trying to put out the blaze. The fire, by the way, is still burning in some parts of the Pentagon, and I took a look at the huge gaping hole that's in this side way, but from my close-up inspection, there is no evidence of a plane having crashed anywhere near the Pentagon. The only site is the actual side of the building that's crashed in. And as I said, the only pieces left that you can see are small enough that you can pick up in your hand. There are no large tail sections, wing sections, a fuselage, nothing like that anywhere around. That's from CNN on the
0: day. I remember that clip. Yeah, I remember hearing that.
2: Yeah, not that you can believe CNN, but I mean, the thing is that a lot of this stuff, the best information you'll get are in the first couple of hours before they have control over the situation. Before they, you know, so sometimes you'll get things that'll slip out of sequence, or someone will say something that they're not supposed to say, or that from that day forward, you know, from the next day on, you never hear like guys talking about this, or the people that showed up in Shanksville and couldn't find anything there. You know what I mean? All those guys,
0: the amount of CNN and Fox and MSNBC on the day saying looks like a controlled demolition, or looks like there were bombs in the building, and mm-hmm. you know, hundreds of witnesses saying they heard explosions. Like, yeah, that was there that day and then gone. And it's hard to find it even on YouTube anymore, a lot of that stuff. But and of course, the similar quotes. What was the plane that went down in Skankland, Shanksville? What was it called?
2: Mm-hmm. Oh, I'll get to those.
1: Shanksville, Pennsylvania. It makes no sense.
0: Yeah.
1: And it turned, dude, and it literally went into the grain, the ground. They say that it disintegrated, and then I guess just the ground was just able to magically swallow it up with no debris. I mean, Flight 93, people even accept like that's not the official story. And like, even if you're a non-conspiracy theorist in your mind, you're like, well, they probably just shot it down, but they had to because it was going to go into a building. And that's the cognitive dissonance that everybody's suffering from, like, you know, they know that it's impossible. The official story that they told us of that plane going down in that exact spot is absolutely impossible. And people will do mental gymnastics and come up with a theory of why it is possible and to justify it, to agree with the official story that, you know, is bull crap in the first place. So it's just really weird how easy it is to trick people is what I'm trying to say.
2: So I've got some great eyewitness testimony from the ground on the day of Shanksville that I'll read off. And these are, this is just crazy stuff. So the first one, actually the first two, are from a guy named Wallace Miller, coroner of Somerset County, Pennsylvania. He was among the first people to arrive at Flight 93 crash site on the morning of 9/11. He said, quote, "I stopped being coroner after about 20 minutes because there were no bodies there." Then he went on to say later, he's doing a different interview. He said, "I got to the actual crash site and could not believe what I saw. Usually you see much debris, wreckage, and much noise and commotion. This crash was different. There was no wreckage, no bodies, and no noise. It appeared as though there was no passengers or crew on this plane." Then he gets interviewed again and he says, "It was really a very unusual sight. You almost would have thought the passengers had been dropped off somewhere, or even by the standard model of an airplane crash. There was very little, even by those standards." He gets asked again by someone else. He says, This is the most eerie thing. I have not to this day seen a single drop of blood, not a drop. Then they interviewed. So that's the coroner talking. Then they get Fei Han, who's an EMT, one of the first people that showed up there. She said, several trees were burned badly and there were papers everywhere. We searched. I was told there were 224 passengers, but later found out that there were actually 40. I was stunned. There was nothing there. John Meyer, reporter for WJAC-TV, said, we were so early that they hadn't had a chance to set up a barrier for the press. I was able to get right up to the edge of the crater. All I saw was a crater filled with small, charred plane parts. There were no suitcases, no recognizable plane parts, no body parts. Next guy, Wells Morrison, FBI agent. We arrived in the immediate area and walked up to the crater in the burning woods. My first thought was, where is the plane? Because most of what I saw was this honeycomb looking stuff, which I believe is insulation or something like that. I was not seeing anything that was distinguishable either as human remains or aircraft debris. It just goes on and on and on. And it's not just like, you know, Bob Jenkins eyewitness. It's Patrick Madigan, commander of the Somerset Barracks, Pennsylvania State Police. I quote, I was amazed because it did not in any way, shape or form look like a plane crash. So,
0: and what do we think this was, a missile? Because I know there's reports of the whole power grid nearby going down right before the impact and people seeing something whizzed by this like really fast through the sky. What is there like a not the official theory, but what is like an alternate theory of what this was, where it was headed? Was it meant to crash into the ground? Is it diversion? Was it a missile? Was it supposed to blow something else up? What the hell was this thing? Does anybody have any ideas?
2: I don't know.
0: I haven't really heard any theories even presented as to what was going on with it.
2: No, and these guys don't ever like say, like they never say anything like, oh, it wasn't a plane, but it was probably a missile. They all just say the same thing. Like, I don't know what it was, but I know what it wasn't. And it wasn't a plane crash. That's they all sure. are in agreement of that with that. That's like what sure. it actually was, they don't know.
0: I wonder, I've always been curious. It was like, was it a missile that was meant to be headed to hit another target, but some white hats shot it down? Like what was going on?
2: Well, here's a good explanation that sort of speaking to that. Lyle Sabinka, area commander, Pennsylvania State Police. There were pieces of debris, small pieces of debris laying everywhere, and there were a lot of papers blowing around, and the ground was on fire. The debris was very, very small. There was actually nothing to tell you that it was an aircraft. Had you not known that was an aircraft crash, you would have looked at that and you would have said, something happened here, but I don't know what. So that's the area commander of the Pennsylvania State Police.
0: Wow. And Servo in the chat
2: I would assume has seen some shit.
0: Servo in the chat room has a theory. The ritual of the towers was a spell to transport that plane, Flight 93, to another dimension so that they could meet the aliens they'd been using DMT to communicate with.
2: Well, that's Don Lemon's theory on what happened to MH370, is that it got swallowed up by a black hole.
1: Yeah, and I love that the scientist's like, well, if it got swallowed up by a black hole, it would have swallowed up the entire universe.
2: Yeah, and he's like, well, but, how does this Black Lives Matter?
0: Wish it would have gone in my black hole.
1: Don Lemon's the worst of the worst.
0: We did get, the chat has also informed me that we have a voicemail that just came in we need to play.
10: Oh, roses God. Are red. Violets are blue. Harambe's in heaven. Bush did 9/11.
0: Oh, thank you, caller.
1: I like that one.
0: Thank you, caller. That's good. All right. Where were we?
2: Bush is too stupid to do 9/11. At least Bush is too stupid to
0: do 9/11. I think it was like Cheney, and I think it's entirely possible that W had no idea what was going on and they just kept him completely in the dark.
2: I think that's possible too. You know how like you've got like the one dumb friend of yours that's got a big mouth and you're like, I just can't tell him because he'll tell everyone. And and somehow everybody else knows, but you can't tell that guy because that guy will tell everyone. You know, like you sort of keep it quiet. I feel like they treated Bush like a child.
0: Yeah.
2: Like not H.W. Bush, of course, mind you. He was a devious psychopath.
0: Most evil president we've ever had, probably.
2: I think
0: and Cheney were probably the masterminds of the actual 9/11 plan, at least
2: on the America side. Yeah, for sure.
0: Yeah.
1: You have to be pretty evil to fly drone missiles into children, into weddings. I mean, you have to be definitely evil. I mean, Obama's just as evil though, too, sadly.
2: Oh yeah. Yeah. Yeah, that's a prerequisite for becoming president, or just being so dumb.
0: Like I was thinking like about it Biden earlier, and I guess I've never thought of it in these terms, but how they got all these rah-rah Republicans like hating with the propaganda. They hated bin Laden and they hated Hussein, Osama bin Laden. And then they get this guy in as president. No wonder like the patriot like.

0: some other master plan.
1: Barack Hussein Osama.
0: Yeah.
1: Man. Well, I know we're coming up on time here. Is there anything else we need to cover before we get out of here? And I know OBDM is coming up, so I don't want to go too far much longer, but.
2: Okay, well, I guess we got to kind of, summarize the whole entire attack and what happened that day. So I guess the official story is that it was 19 hijackers armed with box cutters that were able to defeat the greatest military in the world and bring down three towers with two planes. And so I think we know that that story is laughable, is totally false. So for the people watching, I think that's like the starting point, is to realize the official story, the 9/11 commission report that they gave us, is provably false. Now, what we talked about here today, we talk about missiles and drones. We don't necessarily know. We're only speculating. But I think all of us here clearly know the official story of 9/11 is absolutely false. And you really have to do hours and hours of research, because this 2 hours listening to, you know, us talk about it, you're not going to get the whole story. You have to actually, you know, put in the work to figure out what happened that day and all the people that benefited from 9/11.
1: Yeah, and I'll put in plenty of resources in the show notes. Obviously, Loose Change, I'm sure I can find that somewhere. And then September 11th, New Pearl Harbor. That's a great deep dive for any skeptic to watch that. And of course, I'll put in Charlie's books and Alex's shenanigans that he's doing, YouTubes and podcasts and all that. That'll all be in the show notes for people to find. But yeah, there's so many resources when it comes to this stuff. Harder to find, especially on YouTube now. But you can find some pretty wild 9/11 stuff if you're looking for it. I still find new stuff regularly.
0: Yeah, I think as long as people just understand, you don't have to have every single dot connected on 9/11 to get an idea that it was not what it was told to us. And you don't have to have it all figured out to participate in a conversation with your friends about it. Obviously, the more you know about it, the better off your argument will be. But you can study this stuff for years and still not have all of it connected. But as long as you just understand that, people would say, well, why did they do 9/11? Well, they did it as the reason to usher in the global war of terror, war on terror, they called it, but it was the war of terror, to remake the Middle East in a way that benefits their allies there, Saudi Arabia and Israel, to give a blank check to their buddies in the military industrial complex and on Wall Street, which definitely happened. The Federal Reserve printed money like crazy. They wanted to simultaneously take away the rights of Americans, and they wanted to create never-ending wars.
1: And take over the opium production.
0: For sure. That actually finances the CIA's black project. So yeah, everybody got a little something. There was a little something in it for everybody.
2: And one thing that you're 100% right is, you know, it's like basically lay the groundwork. The Patriot Act 1.0 is going to lay the groundwork for the social credit score and for the new contact tracing app, where you give up all your privacy in order for protection. And that's what 9/11 did. It gave us the illusion of giving our safety, or giving our freedom away for the guise of safety, which at the end of the day, we get neither. We get less freedom and less safety. But you look at this too. We didn't get in the woods. But for the people that are listening to this, you want to look into the predictive programming with 9/11. Like, they had it in our subconscious that those towers are going to come down. And a great video is Back to the Future, Does It Predict 9/11? And that video will make you, you know, really, it'll keep you up at night when you look at all the predictive programming and like subtle dog whistles that they had, that there was going to be a terror attack.
1: It goes well beyond the Simpsons predicting it, that's for sure. I think you reminded me of that. I need to look into that, because I haven't seen it forever, but I'll put that in the show notes too. That's like a whole nother level of wacky though.
0: I'll wrap up my part by saying this, because I just found this part in my Octopus book, which was called Who Wanted What on 9/11. And I think that this helps to sort of to understand that it's such a multifaceted operation, that there were so many people that benefited from it. So I put it like this: the oil companies wanted the pipeline through Afghanistan. The CIA wanted control of the poppy fields in Afghanistan. The military industrial complex wanted never ending war.

0: wars in the Middle East. The Bush family wanted to conceal their financial crimes and the $1 trillion that was coming due the next day on September 12th, 2001. That's a long story that we didn't get into. Multinational corporations wanted access to the trillions in minerals in Afghanistan. The shadow government wanted control of the Pentagon. Larry Silverstein wanted his World Trade Center buildings destroyed so that he didn't have to pay the asbestos removal cost of $1 billion. The neocons wanted a destabilized Middle East. Israel wanted a destabilized Middle East as well, not to mention the destruction of Iraq, Syria, and Iran. The Pentagon wanted a blank check, and the government and the media wanted the people to be scared. And I would say mission accomplished on all of that.
1: I guess I'll ask in closing, could they pull something like this off again? Would they try to pull something off like this again, or will they just step it up? I know we could count COVID as that, but I'm thinking like a more isolated event.
2: Dude, it's funny you say that with the false flags, a false flag attacks this day and age with a cell phone camera. I think it makes it more difficult to do a false flag shooting or false flag bomb or false flag, you know, whatever. And obviously these people are more creative than I am. They can come up with ideas I haven't even formulated in my mind. But I'm just saying the technology is kind of catching up to them, where it makes it now they have to do like the virus. Like, you know, they have to have a use bunk tests, or, you know, make us scared of this invisible thing that we can't even find on our own without getting some Pfizer approved test to figure out if we have it or not. So they've really done a good job of creating a whole new boogeyman where they don't even have to use like the traditional false flag Operation Northwoods attacks that they use in the past. It's a whole new digital age of psychological operations.
0: Yeah, they can. They don't need a 9/11 anymore. They can deepfake one. They can deepfake somebody saying something. They can have Putin saying, "I'm going to take you guys out. You just wait. I'll get you. You awful Americans." And then next thing you know, they've got a Project Blue Beam, like mushroom cloud going off over some city that they've filmed, you know, in some studio, you know, whatever. I mean, there's a million ways they can make.
1: I think they potentially have the technology to actually project holograms and maybe have a fake fleet of UFOs in the sky at some point that people would be outside seeing with their own eyes.
0: Well, I'll tell you what, I have an episode that just came of Macroaggressions just came out today talking about the ties to Silicon Valley venture capital companies. And one of the companies that makes that really impressive technology, the holographic technology, is called Magic Leap. And if people have ever watched the images of a humpback whale, looks like it's jumping out of a basketball court. You know, they got a bunch of kids and splashing the water, and the kids all freak out. That's like 15 years ago that video came out. That's from a company called Magic Leap.
1: Magic Leap. They also have like the tiny elephant in the palm of your hand, you see. That's the same guys.
0: The venture capital firm that financed Magic Leap is on the board of directors for the World Economic Forum, just so you know.
1: Wow. Man, it bummed me out to find out Tulsi Gabbard was on the World Economic Forum. It's like, God.
0: I know.
1: Bummer. But and the hologram stuff, if they can do it now, and this is, you know, I don't believe this, but it's just a thought exercise, not to discredit everything we talked about that was real today, but it makes you wonder about the hologram planes.
0: Yeah. But I never believed the hologram planes theory, but it wasn't because I didn't think the technology was there.
1: Right.
0: I just thought it was a distraction, but it was never because they can't do that. Because I never thought that. But
1: it's like the,
2: I think they had to fly something into it. I don't think it was necessarily, you know, a fake hologram. I've kind of articulated that in my mind, like trying to use the mental gymnastics to maybe say that was true at one point, but no, I don't think that's the case. I think it'd be too easy for them to, you know, make an airplane.
0: That's what
2: copy Daniel, an American Airlines plane.
0: That's
2: plane
0: what Daniel List from Dark Journalist calls there's the three stages of the story, but that's the junk conspiracy part of the story.
1: Yeah, it's kind of like the driver of the vehicle shot Kennedy conspiracy. It's like it distracts from the actual proof that we have. Mm-hmm. But it's, yeah, so, yeah, like I said, not to discredit everything we've already brought up, that is true, yeah. Because the hologram plane theory is one of those things that completely distracts from the actual provable, tangible events. Right. But
0: again, if we get onto a topic, yeah, if you get on 9/11 and you've got, you know, you're talking about all these different aspects of it and you get one of them wrong, like you're just wrong about it. That's not great, but it's not the end of the world either. It shouldn't discredit every single thing that you've been talking about, because let's be honest, this is a professional disinformation campaign being run by the best people in the world at it, the CIA and the Mossad. So the fact that we got any of it right is amazing. So if you're going into the 9/11 rabbit hole and you go down a path that you thought was true and then you find out that it's not true, don't be discouraged. There's lots of that out there. It's by design. So just kind of keep plugging away and keep trying to understand it. The more you dig, the more it'll make sense. But you're going to find these dead ends. You're going to find these intentionally bogus stories that you come up against that sound plausible, and you incorporate that into your view of what happened on 9/11, and then it turns out that wasn't true. Then people go, oh, see, your whole story's bullshit. Yeah. It happened just like they said on the news. And you're like, no. One of the 50 points of my story was wrong, but it doesn't discredit the other 49. So I think it's important for people to, you know, to recognize and be humble and honest about this. Like, nobody has 9/11 figured out all the way. There are still little pockets of areas where you go, oh, I just don't know how this fits. And that's okay too. It doesn't mean that you have to have it all figured out to have an opinion on it. And it's really important that we continue to always look, because things come up, people, security clearances run out, people feel, you know, people get cancer and they say, well, I can finally talk now, so I'll talk and I'll tell my story. So there's always going to be information coming out. So it's important for us to kind of be aware.
1: Yeah. Yes. Yeah. I think that's a good place to wrap on it. What do you guys got coming up? I know you just said you had your macroaggressions drop today. I'll put that in the show notes.
0: Yeah. Yeah. Three shows a week now. I've got a Flashback Friday episode that just started a couple of weeks ago. So we're just rotating in some of the older shows because the show got, I mean, there's just more people listening now, a whole lot more people listening now than when we started. And I think a lot of people didn't hear the old shows. So we've got a Friday episode that comes out that brings one out of the vault. Not the vault under Building 6, though, just a vault.
2: Hold Everybody on. Needs to go listen to Macroaggressions ASAP. Go listen to the old stuff if you haven't heard it. If you want to follow me, go to Conspiracy Castle. You can hear me talk and yell about 9/11 all the time.
0: Oh, my God. Alex, your shit is the best, man. I've just got to say, it's so confusing for normies. They don't know what to make of it. You know, they don't know whether they love you or hate you, or if you're being respectful or completely disrespectful, or maybe both. I just fucking love it. I just think it's the greatest. I think you're doing the greatest work out there.
2: And you're being too nice, dude. I'm not. I'm basically an autist, dude. I haven't even gotten started yet either. I'm telling you, I'm going to actually troll some people and really step it up. Like, I'm trying to get Lori Lightfoot. I got something for Portland that's going to be crazy. It's just they you know, you can only speak there so many times. And like, ever since I had a Portland City Council video that blew up, like, everybody's signing up to speak at Portland because they want to make fun of Ted Wheeler. So I guess what I'm trying to say is, it's not really, anybody can go act stupid at a city council meeting, but there is a way to try to turn this and actually, you know, poke fun at these people in power, these non-playable characters, and try to, like, humanize them or bring them down to our level. So I'm not doing anything special. I don't want to get any credit. You're being too nice. I really appreciate that. Anybody can act mentally insane in front of a group of people. I'm just extra good.
0: Not with a straight face, they can't.
2: No, yeah, that's true.
0: Not the way you do it.
1: You've been crushing it, nice. Man. Yeah, I couldn't even. I mean, I have a lot of, like, stage time, like, in theater and, in front of big crowds and stuff, and I still could not. There's no way I could do what you're doing, dude, and keep a straight face. It's great to see, and we need more of you. But I don't know how many people can pull it off like you can. You're a legend, Alex Stein. And shit, dude, it's pretty hard to get clipped on No Agenda as much as I think you've been on. Clips of you have been on No Agenda at least 3 times. Which is pretty impressive.
2: And they're not going to stop, dude. I got this next thing I'm doing in Portland is it's I'm not even in the video. It's going to be triple viral when I got going. I hope I don't get arrested for it is all I'm going to say.
1: Uh-oh.
0: Well, for the listeners out there, our Twitter DM exchange between the three of us that has been going on for like 3 weeks when we were originally trying to schedule this. This episode was supposed to happen a couple weeks ago, but Alex sent one of the greatest messages in the history of Twitter messages. And it was that yeah. I can't do it right now. I'm trolling 6 different city council meetings.
2: I know. That day, it's funny. That day I called 6 different meetings at once. And dude, this is the last thing I'm going to say because we do have to end the show. Dude, I got to start focusing and doing better trolls because it was going to where I'm like doing so many meetings. I was saying the wrong troll.
1: Getting your stories mixed up or your characters mixed up.
0: They got him.
1: I think we lost him.
0: They got him. They finally got him. They zeroed in on his location and they drone stroke him.
1: Oh, shit. Oh, man. Well, we'll give it a second, see if he comes back and can finish his thought.
0: Shit.
1: But yeah, OBDM's coming up 15 minutes. Rare Encounter also coming up in 15 minutes. And what's your next episode about there, Charlie?
0: I've got Johnny Vedmore coming on from Unlimited Hangout. We talk about Welcome Trust. Yeah, nice. Man, that's a good one. Yeah, so that'll be coming out pretty soon. I've been on a mad recording tear lately, so
1: hell yeah,
0: just trying to fight fight these globalists. Gotta fight the new world order. Can't do it without money though. I'm gonna need to sell some books.
1: I need money.
3: I'm serious.
1: Yeah. Well, if you want to hear more of me prank calling Wendy's with an Alex Jones soundboard, I might be doing that again later on. I don't know. Alex is back.
2: I'm back. Yeah, my phone died. Now I got it on the charger so you can hear me. So that I was on a full battery, and in 2 hours, it died. I can't believe that. But what a show. We talked about a lot today. I appreciate you guys sitting here and chopping it up with me. So thank y'all.
1: It was a blast, man. You were saying, we'll close on this, you were saying that you were doing so many council meetings, you were getting confused about which character you were playing or something.
2: This is what it was, because Charlie was joking with me. I sent that message like, "Oh, I can't. I'm trolling 6 different meetings." What I'm saying is, getting to the point, there's so many different meetings to troll, and there's so many you can get into. It's like I was talking to St. Louis, but I thought I was talking to Raleigh, North Carolina, like right before the meeting. So I need to like focus and calm down and come up with quality over quantity, because there's so many opportunities in the future to troll these people. I don't need to just get in a rush. I need to like not try to do 10 trolls a day and focus on like hitting some big cities and hitting some big targets that actually make a dent instead of just hitting like so many and making small dents.
0: It's like our generation's Jerky Boys.
2: Exactly. Charlie, see, I'm not trying to yell at you. That's exactly what this is. I don't consider this cutting edge at all, but I grew up listening to prank calls my whole life, thinking that's the funniest thing. Yeah. Howard Stern used to do prank calls. So this is just the new prank call. That's all that it's. Yeah. I'm not even doing anything special.
0: No, it's performative artwork. It's prank phone calls. It's
1: but you have the video component.
0: See,
2: exactly. We would have never had Zoom, and we never thought that prank Zoom calling was a thing. But this is the new way. And trust me, maybe I'm the first guy that's like known for Zoom pranking. But dude, this is going to be a whole in the future.
1: You're a genre. You're a trendsetter. Yeah. A genre creator. Yeah, I mean, one out of every 3 or so shows on here, I'll do prank calls. But yeah, it's just actually audio calls. It's a whole nother level of commitment when you're on camera pranking people. You got to be all in, dude. I love it, dude. You're a hero.
0: I love it, too.
2: It's different. Okay, I'm not a hero. I'm not a role model. But I do want to expose the New World Order and try to wake some people up. So I thank you for giving me the opportunity to try to do that a little bit.
1: Thank you, Alex. And Charlie, you're the man. I'll, as always, link people to your books. You're doing the Lord's work out there as well. And to close out here, I guess I'll play the clips we didn't get to. Barry Jennings, that full 5 minute. I'll put that at the end of the episode. And
0: cool.
1: And what else? Yeah, some Silverstein stuff. And obviously, the links to everything will be in the show notes. I hope people check all that out. But yeah, Alex, Charlie, Godspeed.
2: Peace.
1: God bless you.
2: See you guys.
1: Peace out.
3: A new book called The Truth About September 11th claims to present evidence that the destruction of the World Trade Center was not the work of terrorists, but was in fact perpetrated by the U.S. government. With us, the much maligned book's author, William Gerard.
4: Most of the mainstream media, they're just too afraid to even have me on, so thank you.
3: Also joining us is Omar Al-Farouk of Al-Qaeda. He's an outspoken critic of what he calls Gerard's 9/11 conspiracy theories.
5: Yes, Michael, I assure you that is all this book is complete nonsense.
3: And Mr. Gerard, how did you arrive at the conclusions in your book? Where are the facts?
4: Well, through
3: here?
4: Scientific examination of ground zero. For example, the melted core.
5: I mean,
4: that
5: was definitely
4: evidence that there were thermite bombs that were used in bringing down those buildings.
5: I can assure you, we did not use thermite bombs. I did the research myself. It would not have worked. We flew an enormous airplane into a building. Okay, I think it is obvious what caused the building to crumble.
4: Why are you being so close-minded to this, sir?
5: If more how would you like
4: the courage.
5: It? If you spent, you know, 2 months in a mountain cave, sleeping on rocks, planning something really special, only to have someone take the credit away from you.
4: Say,
5: oh, no, you don't deserve the credit for
4: it.
3: Mr. Gerard, why in the world would the U.S. government want to stage this attack on their own soil?
4: Greed, of course. And to increase the oil revenues, the weapons industry, and security industry, and these are all things that Bush and his puppet master Cheney, they've got their stakes in.
5: Bush's administration, they're a den of jackals. We certainly have common ground there. But what does not follow is why would they kill 3,000 of their own infidels?
4: Well, of course, because it was all part of their plan to build a case for the war in Iraq.
5: He was so smart to plan all of this. Why is his approval rating, you know, in El Haman, and why is Osama bin Laden safe in somewhere?
3: Yes, the Iraq war has done serious damage to the Bush administration.
5: Here, look. Look, I have names, phone numbers, everyone involved in this.
4: You've got to be kidding. Okay? Names and phone numbers.
5: I have here the voucher for the lessons, for the flight lessons.
4: This is obviously forged documents.
5: I mean,
4: come on. Did President Bush give you these himself?
5: This is ridiculous. Me and Bush, we go out, we hang. He goes, hey, bring on the forgery.
4: This
5: is rubbish.
4: Talking
5: to you is like talking to a girl.
4: This is the kind of thing our government does.
3: Let Mr. Farouk of Al-Qaeda speak.
5: I have a suggestion for you. Why don't you go to the Washington Monument? Take the family. Let's say October 12th, 2009, around 3:04. Take a guided tour to the top and just wait there. I think you will see that Al-Qaeda is very good at organizing things.
3: Gentlemen, thank you. Coming up when we come back, the 2008 baby pandas are in. We'll have lots of footage of that.
6: In the 6 years since the tragedy of 9/11, the Transportation Security Administration says it is keeping our airports safe and secure from attack. What are they? This Onion News Network Undercover Investigative Unit's special report may surprise you.
7: We go now to Brian Scott, live from Cedar Rapids.
8: Thank you, Brandon. I'm here at the Eastern Iowa Airport, where this morning we put the National Airline Security System to the test. We decided to see if TSA's so-called highly trained security personnel could prevent our undercover reporters from smuggling explosive materials on board Continental Flight 742 and detonating them an hour into the flight. Our reporters prepared for their assignment in their hotel rooms early this morning.
7: Brian, we can see that picture now. What exactly are they doing?
8: Yes, they took several components that, when combined, form an explosive device and then hid them inside their luggage. They then proceeded to the airport dressed as ordinary business travelers. Once there, they managed to take the bomb past airport security. They then proceeded to the metal detectors, and get this, Brandon, they walked right through with the bomb.
7: With everything the TSA has been telling us about our safety in the airports, how could this possibly happen?
8: Sorry to say, Brandon, it gets even worse. We have some audio from a 911 call. One of the passengers managed to use her cell phone after our reporters had taken over the main cabin. What you just heard, Brandon, was our reporter pistol-whipping an innocent female passenger in the face while flight attendants did nothing.
7: That's just chilling.
8: And these same flight attendants did absolutely nothing to stop our reporter from assembling and detonating the bomb, killing everyone on board the flight.
7: I'm told they could not even subdue our reporter, Dan Baker, who, by the way, was in terrible shape.
8: You're absolutely right.
7: Tell me, Brian, Have any steps been taken to detain or to punish these screeners responsible for this outrageous breach of security?
8: The personnel responsible for the lapse in security have been temporarily suspended. No word yet on whether there will be an investigation or even indictments related to the gross negligence.
7: Well, I'm sure all Americans hope this serves as a wake-up call to the FAA.
8: And the FBI, too. Everything required to make the bomb was purchased right on the internet. It cost less than $300 and was delivered to our studio via standard mail. Viewers can get a full list of the components on our website.
7: Well, thank you, Brian. Now, after the break, we'll talk to relatives of the victims of Flight 742, many of whom are demanding answers from the government.

0: On the morning of September 11th, 2001, 19 men armed with box cutters directed by a man on dialysis in a cave fortress halfway around the world using a satellite phone and a laptop directed the most sophisticated penetration of the most heavily defended airspace in the world, overpowering the passengers and the military combat trained pilots on four commercial aircraft before flying those planes wildly off course for over an hour without being molested by a single fighter interceptor. These 19 hijackers, devout religious fundamentalists who like to drink alcohol, snort cocaine, and live with pink-haired strippers, managed to knock down three buildings with two planes in New York, while in Washington, a pilot who couldn't handle a single-engine Cessna was able to fly a 757 in an 8,000-foot descending 270-degree corkscrew turn to come exactly level with the ground, hitting the Pentagon in the budget analyst office where DoD staffers were working on the mystery of the $2.3 trillion that Defense Secretary Donald Rumsfeld had announced missing from the Pentagon's coffers in a press conference the day before, on September 10th, 2001. Luckily, the news anchors knew who did it within minutes.
1: Osama bin Laden.
0: The pundits knew within hours.
2: Osama bin Laden.
0: The administration knew within the day.
3: Terrorists who committed these acts and those who harbor them.
0: And the evidence literally fell into the FBI's lap.
4: That a hijacker's passport was found blocks from the World Trade Center crash site, if you can believe that.
0: But for some reason, a bunch of crazy conspiracy theorists demanded an investigation into the greatest attack on American soil in history. That investigation was delayed, underfunded, set up to fail, a conflict of interest, and a cover-up from start to finish. It was based on testimony extracted through torture, the records of which were destroyed. It failed to mention the existence of WTC-7, Able Danger, PTEC, Sibel Edmonds, OBL and the CIA, and the drills of hijacked aircraft being flown into buildings that were being simulated at the precise same time that those events were actually happening. It was lied to by the Pentagon, the CIA, the Bush administration, and as for Bush and Cheney, well, no one knows what they told it because they testified in secret, off the record, not under oath, and behind closed doors. It didn't bother to look at who funded the attacks because that question is ultimately of little practical significance. Still, the 9/11 Commission did brilliantly answering all of the questions the public had, except most of the victims' family members' questions, and pinned blame on all the people responsible, although no one so much as lost their job, determining the attacks were
5: failure of imagination.
0: Because
3: nobody in our government, at least, and I don't think the prior government that could envision flying airplanes into buildings.
0: Except the Pentagon, FEMA, NORAD, and the NRO. The DIA destroyed 2.5 terabytes of data on Able Danger, but that's okay because it probably wasn't important. The SEC destroyed their records on the investigation into the insider trading before the attacks, but that's okay because destroying the records of the largest investigation in SEC history is just part of routine record keeping. NIST has classified the data that they used for their model of WTC-7's collapse, but that's okay because knowing how they made their model of the collapse would jeopardize public safety. The FBI has argued that all material related to their investigation of 9/11 should be kept secret from the public, but that's okay because the FBI probably has nothing to hide. This man never existed, nor is anything he had to say worthy of your attention, and if you say otherwise, you are a paranoid conspiracy theorist and deserve to be shunned by all of humanity. Likewise him, him, him, and her. And her, and her, and him. Osama bin Laden lived in a cave fortress in the hills of Afghanistan, but somehow got away. Then he was hiding out in Tora Bora, but somehow got away. Then he lived in Abbottabad for years, taunting the most comprehensive intelligence dragnet employing the most sophisticated technology in the history of the world for a decade, releasing video after video with complete impunity and getting younger and younger as he did so, before finally being found in a daring SEAL team raid which wasn't recorded on video, in which he didn't resist or use his wife as a human shield, and in which these crack special forces operatives panicked and killed this unarmed man, supposedly the best source of intelligence about those dastardly terrorists on the entire planet. Then they dumped his body in the ocean before telling anyone about it. Then a couple dozen of that team's members died in a helicopter crash in Afghanistan. This is the story of 9/11, brought to you by the media which told you the hard truths about
6: his head could be seen to move violently forward.
0: And
7: they took the babies out of the incubators.
0: And
8: mobile production facilities.
0: And
9: the rescue of Jessica Lynch.
0: If you have any questions about this story, you are a batshit, paranoid, tinfoil, dog-abusing baby hater and will be reviled by everyone. If you love your country and or freedom, happiness, rainbows, rock and roll, puppy dogs, apple pie, and your grandma, you will never ever express doubts about any part of this story to anyone. Ever. This has been a public service announcement by the friends of the FBI, CIA, NSA, DIA, SEC, MSM, White House, NIST, and the 9/11 Commission. Because ignorance is strength.
10: As I told you guys before, it's very funny. I was on my way to work, and traffic was excellent. I received a call that a small Cessna had hit the World Trade Center. And I was asked to go and man the Office of Emergency Management. at the World Trade Center 7 on the 23rd floor. As I arrived there, there were police all in the lobby. They showed me the way to the elevator. We got up to the 23rd floor. Me and Mr. Hess, who I didn't know was Mr. Hess at the time, we got to the 23rd floor. We couldn't get in. We had to go back down. Then security and police took us to the freight elevators where they took us back up, and we did get in. Upon arriving into the OEM EOC, we noticed that everybody was gone. I saw coffee that was on the desk. Still, the smoke was still coming off the coffee. I saw half-eaten sandwiches. And only me, Mr. Hess, was up there. After I called several individuals, one individual told me that to leave and leave right away. Mr. Hess came running back in and said, "We're the only ones up here. We got to get out of here." He found the stairwell. So we subsequently went to the stairwell and we're going. After I called several individuals, one individual told me that to leave and leave right away. Mr. Hess came running back in and said, "We're the only ones up here. We got to get out of here." He found the stairwell. So we subsequently went to the stairwell and we're going down the stairs. When we reached the sixth floor, the landing that we were standing on gave way. There was an explosion, and the landing gave way. And I was left there hanging. I had to climb back up, and now I had to walk back up to the eighth floor. After getting to the eighth floor, everything was dark. It was dark, and it was very, very hot. Very hot. I asked Mr. Hess to test the phones as I took a fire extinguisher and broke out the windows. Once I broke out the windows, I could see outside below me. I saw police cars on fire, buses on fire. I looked one way, the building was there. I looked the other way, it was gone. I was trapped in there for several hours. I was trapped in there when both buildings came down. The firefighters came. They came to the window, and because I was going to come out on the fire hose. I didn't want to stay there any longer. It was too hot. I was going to come out on the fire hose. They came to the window, and they started yelling, "Do not do that. It won't hold you." And then they ran away. See, I didn't know what was going on. That's when the first tower fell. When they started running, the first tower was coming down. I had no way of knowing that. Then I saw them come back. Now I saw them come back with more concern on their faces. Then they ran away again. The second tower fell. So as they turned and ran the second time, the guy said, "Don't worry, we'll be back for you." And they did come back. This time they came back with 10 firefighters. And they kept asking, "Where are you? We don't know where you are." I said, "I'm on the north side of the building," because when I was on the stairs, I saw north side. Excuse me. All this time, I'm hearing all type of explosions. All this time, I'm hearing explosions. And I'm thinking that maybe it's the buses around me that were on fire, the cars on fire. But I don't see no, but I'm still hearing these explosions. When they finally got to us, and they took us down to what they called the lobby, because I asked them, I said, "When we got down there, I said, where are we?" He said, "This was the lobby." And I said, "You got to be kidding me." It was total ruins. Total ruins. Now, keep in mind, when I came in there, the lobby had nice escalators. It was a huge lobby. And for me to see what I saw, it was unbelievable. And the firefighter that took us down kept saying, "Do not look down." And I kept saying, "Why?" He said, "Do not look down." And we were stepping over people. And you can feel when you're stepping over people. They took us out through a hole. I don't know who made this hole in this wall. That's how they got us out. They took us out through a hole, through the wall, to safety.
1: Luckily for all, the stalemate was broken when a real estate tycoon named Larry Silverstein, who already owned Building 7, offered to purchase a 99-year lease for the Twin Towers.
2: 76 years old, and look at him go. He walks fast, talks fast, and is always, always selling.
1: Silverstein seemed in a big hurry to close the deal.
11: Angeles.
1: Even though he had been hospitalized for a car accident during the bidding operations, he asked his doctors to take him off the morphine so the deal could be finalized.
12: So I told the doctor, I said, kill the morphine, and I got to get my people in here, because you can't think with morphine. So they let the morphine run down. The pain was terrible, but I brought everybody together, and that's when we framed our best and final bid.
1: On July 24th, 2001, Larry Silverstein celebrated the acquisition of the Twin Towers with a public ceremony.
2: Silverstein signed the lease on the World Trade Center just 6 weeks before 9/11.
1: He then took out an insurance policy covering the Twin Towers for $3.2 billion in case of total destruction. Silverstein then began spending every morning of the week in his new office in the North Tower.
12: And so my mornings were spent at the Trade Center, and then by noon I was back uptown.
1: But on September 11, luckily for him, Silverstein didn't go to work. Even though he had already scheduled a business meeting in the North Tower, he found out that his wife had made an appointment for him at the dermatologist.
2: The morning of September 11th, Silverstein was scheduled to have breakfast at the restaurant at the top of the North Tower. He canceled at the last minute at the insistence of his wife, Clara, who wanted him to go see his dermatologist.
12: That particular morning, my wife, God bless her, had made an appointment for me at the doctor. And I said, okay, yes, dear, I'll go.
2: Everyone who was in that restaurant that morning perished.
12: And then, just minutes later, received a telephone call to turn on a television set and witnessed this horrendous circumstance.
1: This is how, on the evening of September 11, Larry Silverstein found himself in control of some 12 million square feet of new office space to be built on some of the most valuable real estate in the world. And since the terrorist attacks had been two separate events, contended Silverstein, the insurance companies would have to pay him $7 billion to rebuild what he has always been calling My Three Towers.
12: I will spend $7 billion on My Three Towers.
1: Eventually, a settlement was reached for $4.5 billion, which was still one-third more than the amount initially insured by Silverstein. And since on September 11, due to the terrorist attacks, Building 7 had also been destroyed, Silverstein received another $800 million to rebuild a skyscraper that had originally cost $400 million.
12: It's a much more beautiful building. It's a glass facade that allows the light to come into the space. The views on four sides are phenomenal, and the space looks magnificent.
1: In the meantime, all the asbestos from the Twin Towers has been inhaled by the citizens of downtown Manhattan, and especially by the first responders and volunteers who worked at Ground Zero, who are now being decimated by mesothelioma and other pulmonary diseases.
13: 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Tell the cop, tell him I sent you. They'll give you 10% off discount code. Or, you have any black friends? 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I mean, it's not like they never say it at all, but they say less than Joe Rogan. Tell your black friends that. If you're ever in a public situation and somebody farts, but you don't know if they farted or they sharted, say, hey, you must have been going to shitmyass.com. 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Or just lie to them. 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And that's just how you help the podcast out. So I don't think it's asking too much.
11: Reopen that 9/11 investigation. What really happened there?

I've tried so hard. I just belong to some other age, I guess. You know, humans don't communicate anymore, or they gibber and jabber about stuff that doesn't matter, and then they send a text message and never communicate with anybody about anything of substance. It's spiritual death. And then I just come to the realization, out of trillions of worlds, we're going to probably die. And everything we did as a species and all of our beauty and all of our goodness will just fail. And we're going to go down the tubes because a bunch of inbred child molesters in Hollywood had some psychotic dream that they wanted to kill everybody. You know, humanity just has to fall. It has, civilization has to fall. It just has to go down. And you know it's going to go down, too. And I just have been a fool trying to prop it up. It's just at a certain point, you're like, God Almighty, this is what death looks like. This is what laziness looks like.

No one has the instinct or the will to execute anything real. They only execute failure. I want to be loved by CNN, even though I don't watch it. We have total illegal censorship going on. We have them bragging about it. We have them dead to rights. No one will attack. No one wants to do it. Never took action when all the tools were right there in our hands because we weren't meant to. We couldn't do it. We didn't want it.

0: Freedom of speech and freedom of the press are among our most basic rights as Americans.
1: Well, it's hard to imagine a movement to burn books and get rid of ideas. Chris Morrison takes us to a new exhibit about an effort to do just that.
2: These were some of the most stunning pictures from pre-war Germany.
3: On Saturday, longtime Republican strategist and informal advisor to President Donald Trump, Roger Stone, had his Twitter account suspended.
4: Today, Facebook is taking action against another one of their big problems, hate speech.
5: Facebook cracking down on QAnon conspiracy pages after putting a new anti-violence policy in place.
6: Controversial commentator Katie Hopkins has been permanently banned from Twitter.
4: The ban includes Alex Jones and his publication InfoWars, along with Lara Loomer, Milo Yiannopoulos, and Paul Joseph Watson.
7: Facebook is purging several high-profile names from its platforms, among them Nation of Islam leader Louis Farrakhan, right-wing conspiracy theorist Alex Jones, as well as his media outlet InfoWars. They're being banned for spreading, quote, dangerous ideology.
8: Basically, they've deemed these individuals to be dangerous, is what Facebook is saying.
9: Twitter gives Alex Jones the boot, the social networking site permanently banning he and his media company, InfoWars.
10: Facebook and YouTube have already taken action against Alex Jones. Now Twitter is following suit.
11: Twitter announcing it has begun taking sweeping actions to limit the reach of QAnon content and banning many of the conspiracy theories followers due to problems with harassment and the spread of misinformation. The action will affect about 150,000 accounts.
12: We've got a statement now with regard to PayPal and reports that it has ended its relationship with InfoWars.

0: Dan McGinnis has now been wiped from the internet. Not too dissimilar to what we saw with Alex Jones, though with Gavin, it was a slow process. His Twitter was banned, his Instagram was banned, his Facebook was banned.
1: Chinese censors began to remove comparisons of Winnie the Pooh and Xi Jinping from the Chinese internet.
2: Another China story. The government has reportedly pulled all episodes of South Park.
3: The United Kingdom has become a mere shadow of the nation that gave us freedom of speech, freedom of the press, a host of other rights that we take for granted but probably should not take for granted. Nobody knows that better than Tommy Robinson. In May of this year, he was arrested for attempting to cover the trial of a sexual grooming gang in the UK for speaking out loud on the sidewalk. He was taken to prison.
4: I have been banned. Twitter. Twitter was like, ISIS, pedophiles, great, great. Retweets, yes. Hilarious comedian, get the fuck out of here.
5: Hey, is this fucking, what are we doing over here?
6: I have something to say.
5: Oh.
7: Well, that's not very interesting.
8: Noah Beamer.
9: Hello, testing, check, 1, 2, 3, 4.
10: Caleb Stevenson. Because this virus essentially was invented.
11: Abs and a six pack.
12: Yeah, maybe Michelle Obama like might be a man. I don't know.
9: Smoking weed, drinking vodka. Would a bad set of boobs on a nice girl be fine, or would a bad set of butt on a nice girl be fine?
13: I will flat out shoot you in the fucking face.
14: What the fuck's going on?
15: What the fuck's going on? It's abs and a six pack. I'm Chris Arnold.
16: I'm Noah Beamer.
17: And I'm Paul the Book Guy Alves.
15: Thanks for joining us, Paul. Sir Paul, actually.
17: Sir Paul, that's right.
16: Filling in for Caleb, who today is his anniversary, so he could not be here.
17: Oh, kind of right.
16: You know, so, that music during that clip was really hype. I can guarantee you I heard that playing in the Fresh Market yesterday. Was that like the Nazi anthem or something like that?
15: That was one of the songs the Nazis would listen to while burning books. So
16: that was definitely playing in the Fresh Market yesterday. So
15: that's I thought of it because that was the song in Indiana Jones when Indy has his dad's Grail Diary, Sean Connery's Grail Diary, and Hitler signs it while they're burning books because he thinks he wants an autograph when Hitler grabs it from him.
16: Classic scene.
15: Yes.
16: My favorites.
15: Well, yeah, Paul, thanks for being here, man. And I'm sure everyone from the opening knows that this is going to be an episode about censorship. Had to do it because our good friend Patriot Jay, the day he was supposed to be on the podcast, got banned from Twitter.
17: Ugh.
15: And it made it really hard to get a hold of him, so he wasn't on that day. But he'll be back on this Wednesday.
16: Well, not to go on a rabbit trail real quick, though, but I saw Patriot J put a tweet out that said he gaslit 33,000 people into following him or something like that.
15: Yeah.
16: Was that a joke?
15: He's a great troll. The reason he got
16: he's not like conservative or whatever. He's pretty, this is like a character. Is that what
15: it's kind of like
16: the vibe I got.
15: He's kind of like a Gavin McGinnis or a Milo type guy where he's like, he's very tongue-in-cheek, and he exaggerates a lot. But, I mean, from when Caleb and I talked to him on the podcast, Patriot Jay is, I mean, he does work for a Republican congressman. So, I mean, he's...
16: Right.
15: He's a troll, but he is pretty conservative, and he did vote for Trump, so...
17: Yeah, and he works for a congressman, so he's probably on, like, Twitter's hit list.
16: Cool guy.
15: Yeah, he's great. Yeah, it was right after his new single dropped that Twitter gave him the boot. But anyway, yeah, so because of that, I'm leaning the title for this episode between either Justice for Patriot J or No Justice for Patriot J, No Peace. But anyway, yeah. And I know...
17: Did he get one of those... was he put in Twitter jail?
15: No, the whole count's gone.
17: Wow. Wow, I want to see the tweet that brought this on.
15: It was some kind of
16: they grouped him
15: joke
16: with the
15: about
16: QAnon.
15: Black Lives Matter.
16: Yeah, they didn't group him with the QAnon followers that they were mass banning.
15: It was after that.
16: Okay.
15: Yeah, no, it was he did some kind of tweet about Black Lives Matter. calling him a terrorist organization. I
17: suspended from work for a tweet.
15: Yeah.
17: Not even kidding. Corporation. I've never mentioned my company online, but somehow an Antifa didn't like one of my tweets and found my company, which I would stupidly put on my Facebook account, which I never use, but they hunted me down and wow. sent letters and phone calls to corporate, and I got suspended for a day. I just walked off the job. I was like, all right, well, if you guys want to suspend me for this, I'm out of here. I already had like a, an interview lined up for the next day. I wasn't going to stay home and drink beer. Yeah. So, but they called me back. It was one day off. And I just, when I came back, I was like, I tweeted, thanks Antifa for the day off. Appreciate it. And I deleted my Facebook account.
16: Wow.
17: So there we
16: That's
17: are.
16: That's incredible. Well, you've got balls, Paul.
15: You should call yourself Paul the Balls Guy.
17: And that's the thing. Corporations don't just, it's not just Twitter that censors people. It's any corporation. Even if you work for McDonald's and you say the wrong thing online, they can, if you mention the company or they know it's you, that's why a lot of people use fake names online.
15: Myself included.
16: Right.
17: Yeah.
16: Right.
17: I mean, our social media policy at my company, which I've never mentioned online, I'm not going to mention them now, but it's like many other companies, you can't even use foul language or be derogatory against someone. That gives them ammunition to fire you.
16: Right.
17: So I don't mention them anymore. I got rid of my Facebook account and I'll never mention them.
15: That's a good move. Man, one of the craziest things that as much censorship as there is in Canada and the US, like what's going on in Australia right now where people are getting arrested for social media posts, that's something you'd think you'd see in China or Iran. Seeing that going on in Australia is pretty bonkers.
16: Right.
17: Yeah, it didn't take too long before they had all their guns removed. Wasn't like mid-90s?
15: Wow. Might have been later than that. Might have been early 2000s. But yeah, it's within a couple of decades, history shows when you give up your guns, you lose your rights a lot quicker.
16: This is why, it's a slow slide. You know, at first it was you had to be go viral for cancel culture to take out your job. Now it's just, I mean, say anything and it gets sent to your employer and they can fire you on the spot for it. I don't know. I don't know how to fix this either.
17: They'll hunt you down. If you're stupid enough like me to use your real name, they can just, search, do an online search. And they have friends. They have friends with other means, other ways of searching. Don't get me wrong. I mean, they're not just doing a Google search. They have friends that can have access to other, search windows that we can't even imagine.
16: Well, I feel like if you even got a Facebook, I mean, that's their main market is your data. They've got basically a dossier on every single person who has got an account on there. I feel like that one. I mean, obviously, all the social media networks are like that these days, but like Facebook seems to be the worst.
15: Yeah, I'd agree with that. And Google, just because Google runs, Google can get into your Android phone and Google's got, all your search history if you're using Google or Chrome or.
16: Yep. Basically, everything runs on Google.
17: What browser do you guys use just to stay away from all this?
15: I'm using Brave for clean feed.
16: And then DuckDuckGo for search engines.
15: Yeah. But I'll be honest, I end up using Chrome on my phone and on the computer most of the time just because it's so fast and easy.
17: Chrome also, because of the DRM they have, is the only one of the only browsers that they will allow like high quality video on from the streaming services. Mm-hmm. So you can get like 4K video in Chrome on like Prime Video or Netflix, where on Brave you're going to be limited to like a choppy 1080p or 720p sometimes. So I fire up Chrome for the streaming.
15: Brave has the Brave Shield that's automatically active, and even on Twitter. When I log into Brave, it shows it's blocking sometimes like 20 to 30 things that Twitter's trying to do, like access my hard drive, weird stuff.
17: I'm going to go to CNN right now and see what we got. We got CNN, 44 items blocked. No, 50, yeah. 51. It's going up. There's more loading up. 51 spying trackers blocked.
15: So that's right. And Dissenter is really good because it blocks even more stuff than Brave. And then what I love about it's the Gab guys that made that. What I love about Dissenter is like Yahoo News and, you know, BuzzFeed, all these places that got rid of their comment section. With Dissenter, you any URL you type in, everybody using Dissenter can comment on that URL. So it creates its own comment section for everybody or every website that has blocked comments or gotten rid of comments.
17: Love it.
16: Interesting. Wow.
15: And that's a good way, too, if you want to see the comments on a, now that Spotify has all of Rogan's episodes, you know, you, there won't be a comment section, for example.
16: Right.
15: So if you get on Dissenter, you can actually see what people have to say about it.
16: Well, that's pretty neat. Innovation.
15: Yes.
17: Yeah. So speaking of the,
15: speaking of the Spotify Rogan thing, I liked your take on it, on Nick the Rat, Paul, which, by the way, was a great episode. I love that.
16: I didn't get to watch that.
17: I only remember half of it. I'm going to listen to it sometime and figure out what I said.
15: you covered the same Alex Jones update that we played when Nick the Rat and Tom were on. Right. But you had a take on it. I'm probably butchering it, but it's basically that it's even better for those episodes to stay on YouTube because they already have so many views.
17: Yeah. I looked into it more, and it turns out it wasn't censorship from Spotify. There was an agreement between Rogan and Spotify that these controversial episodes, he wanted to keep them on YouTube. And Spotify acquiesced and said, yeah, sure, keep them on there. So because we have an exclusive deal, you can keep them on there, but they won't be on Spotify. And it wasn't like, hey, we don't want this crap on Spotify. I mean, I'm sure we're going to see some controversial episodes from Rogan. I mean, he's already had, you know, Adam Curry back on and
15: Alex Jones is coming back on soon.
17: So
15: but it seems like a win-win for Spotify and for Rogan, because that way Spotify can say, like, I'm sure Spotify isn't sad that Owen Benjamin, Gavin McGinnis, and Milo Yiannopoulos and Alex Jones aren't carried over. It's not like they want that extra controversy anyway.
16: There's also people like Jordan Peterson.
15: Yeah.
16: You know, and this makes me wonder. Yeah, this makes me wonder if Joe is going to, what about future controversial episodes? Is he not going to do controversial episodes anymore?
15: Well,
16: is he going to put controversial episodes on YouTube? Is Spotify going to allow him to do that?
15: Everything from now on, especially in the new studio, is going to be exclusive to Spotify, from what I understand. But Rogan has been really unclear with even his friends. Like, listen to this. I think this is from yesterday. Joey Diaz talking about
6: it. I'm not paying attention to politically correct shit. I don't give a fuck anymore. What are they going to do to me now? They already took me off the fucking Joe Rogan Spotify podcast. Can you believe that? Now, am I supposed to be mad? I'm not mad. I expected there was going to be a kink in this. It's not my deal. I have nothing to do with it. Joe's my dear friend, and I wish him all luck in the world. And I'm not mad at him. They took the podcast. I don't, you know, what are you going to do? You're working with corporate. Everybody's walking around their tippy toes. And this is the new world we've created. Sad. So, you motherfuckers want an apocalypse? You got it, cocksuckers.
17: Guys, honest question here. Would you shut down your podcast and move it to Spotify for $100
15: million? Yeah.
17: For $100 million. Nobody Joe Rogan for any of this. I mean, really.
15: I would do unspeakable things for $100 million.
16: No. I disagree. He didn't have to.
15: Well, he already has all the money.
16: Joe Rogan's literally the most powerful man in media, and that was just with him putting it on YouTube. So there was no part of the deal that he actually had to concede on. I don't see that. I mean, I would have taken less money. I'll tell you that. I would have taken $50 million, $75 million, whatever the fuck the number is. But I just I don't buy that he had to do that. I feel like everybody's kind of giving Joe a pass on this. Like,

0: It could be the clean feed. I don't know. Could be the internet.
1: Yeah, it happens once in a while.
0: My bad. It could be my noise limiter. I'll play with it. Even if it's 3 or 4 years, I'd rather have that $100 million go to Joe Rogan because he's probably going to do good things with it.
2: Of course, of course. I mean, he's still a great guy. I'm just
1: saying.
2: How
1: much did
2: Joe Rogan is, in my opinion, the most powerful man in media when it comes to figures that are actually on the screen. And I don't think he actually had to get, I don't think this was something that was forced on him. I think he chose to not put those, you know, on his own without pressure from Spotify. And they were that's great.
1: But cool. The question is, I think it was a win-win for Rogan and Spotify because they're some of Rogan's most popular episodes, but they're also some of his most controversial. So Spotify says, well, we don't have to have these controversial ones on. And Rogan says, my episodes with the most views can stay up on YouTube and get way more views there. And up on his website and up on wherever else. Not be exclusive to Spotify. Here's Alex's take on it. And this was right after he talked to Rogan on the phone, the September 1st, the morning everything went to Spotify.
3: This Joe Rogan thing's become a big story. Middle of the night, I start going, bzz, bzz, bzz, hear phone calls going on. My phone's in the other room, but I could hear it. I found out in the morning what it was. Dozens of calls and text messages. You've been censored off Spotify on the Joe Rogan upload. So this morning I called Joe about 9:30. He answered and he said, absolutely not. And he explained the whole thing to me. This is bigger than just a celebrity like Joe Rogan. The reason it's important is his exodus from California, what he's been witnessing, and the fact that he pretty much did leave YouTube because they were exercising control over him. He has control over what he's doing. And he explained that to me this morning. And I shot a video right before the show went live recounting what happened. Here it is.
4: I had a lengthy discussion with Joe this morning, just a few minutes ago, because I had to call him in the middle of the night. Buzz, buzz, call, call. I get up at like 5 a.m., dozens of text messages and calls saying, is Spotify censoring the Joe Rogan podcast? And I didn't know until I talked to him this morning, and he explained it. They've got 1,500 plus files and then some migrating over, and they've had a few problems here and there with corrupted files, with the naming of them.
1: Okay, that I don't buy.
2: That's bullshit.
1: That sounds like such Spotify bullshit. Lied to Joe and Joe, or Joe lied to Alex.
0: Yeah.
4: And Spotify wants to have a first rollout and then a second rollout. And here's the key. Joe Rogan's favorite 100 episodes of the last 10 years or so will be left on YouTube starting December 31st when he goes exclusively to Spotify.
1: Now, that does make sense because that would explain why Joey Diaz and Tommy Chong and people like that were left off the Spotify list.
2: Okay, that makes way more sense if it's going to be. But he has to market it that way. It's just kind of weird that he let it go in silence.
1: Yeah, you know, or even Joey Diaz isn't in the loop.
2: Like, why? Well, Rogan, why not Joey Diaz?
0: Rogan sees all this controversy going, and he knows it's there's a simple explanation, but it's in his benefit to just shut up for a week and let everyone talk about, oh, you know, Joe Rogan's censoring everyone. Oh, Alex Jones, blah blah blah, and then he can just
1: no such thing as bad press.
2: Well, I mean, actually, that's not, I mean, not necessarily true. Spotify's stocks kind of crashed. I think they lost like a massive portion of their market cap that they gained from having 8% Joe Rogan
1: or something. Yeah. But that's kind of like when Elon Musk lost Tesla's stock for smoking weed. It doubled like the next week. So it might pop back up.
0: But you think about when the Joe Rogan thing was announced and as it was starting, a lot of that could be what they call profit taking, right? People are saying, oh, my stock went up. I'm going to sell now and make my money. Thanks, Joe Rogan. So the stock dips for a while, but then it'll go back up. So, you know,
2: that's true.
0: At the same time,
2: could be engineered.
0: Yeah, absolutely.
1: Yeah, it's possible. And I know Adam on the last No Agenda, not the one they're doing now, but the last one, he was saying it's not really his business to say what's going on, but he said it wasn't a big deal, basically. So, I mean, we'll see. Time will definitely tell. This is something that in the next couple weeks, like, the truth is going to come out for sure.
0: I think Adam's eventually going to convince Joe to go value for value, and Joe's going to make more than $100 million.
1: Especially if Joe starts having, you know, more blackballed controversial guests.

0: I wish he'd get Gavin back on more than anybody. Gavin McGinnis is hilarious.
1: Well, that's what I'm wondering is going to happen in the future with this. Is he going to be able to have controversial guests on while he's in the Spotify contract? That's a 3-year deal. So he could go value for value, but he'd have to wait till that contract is up, most likely.
0: Yeah. Well, it's supposedly written in the Spotify contract that he can have whoever he wants on, and Alex Jones is written by name in that contract.
2: Wow.
1: Probably as an example. Yeah. Wow.
3: For this couple month no man's land, the content will be on both platforms and will be migrating over. And so that's why the Alex Jones interview is not there. That's why some of the other interviews aren't there, because those are going to be the exclusive interviews that are left on YouTube, where in Joe's words, they'll probably get even more views than if they were on Spotify. So that's what's happening. And so I asked Joe, who's always been a straight shooter, point blank, I said, well, is Spotify censoring you? He said, absolutely not. What they're doing is trying to organize things right now, get this migration taken care of, and that I will obviously be on the podcast as well in the very, very near future. So I will be on, other guests will be on. Joe Rogan is in control of what goes on his show, and I'm just super excited about it. Joe is super excited because we've been friends since I met him in 1998. We've had our ups and downs. We've had some incredible adventures together. I'll just leave it at that. And to see him as the number one media person in the world, and to know that he's having all these big, diverse conversations is extremely, extremely exciting.
0: We've had some incredible adventures together. I'll just leave it at that.
1: What are you implying here?
0: Gay sex, probably. I don't know. That's what Owen Benjamin and John McAfee say, that Rogan's like has sex with gay midgets and
1: is
0: stuff.
1: Is this an actual like conspiracy? Is there a conspiracy that Joe is bisexual?
0: Yeah, John McAfee and Owen Benjamin are trolls for sure, but McAfee won't go back on Rogan's podcast now because like he saw Joe have sex with midgets in Taiwan or something. Some ridiculous story.
1: That's some bullshit. That's bullshit. Oh my god.
0: Midgets in Taiwan. I love John McAfee.
2: I'm going to try to get John McAfee on Wheel of Topics.
0: Oh, that'd be good.
1: That'd be great.
0: You heard his interview with Nick the Rat? That was so great.
2: My God.
0: He's fantastic. He's been like licking the bottom of his shoes to prove his immune system strong. And then people are like, you cleaned the shoe beforehand. And then he took a video walking around like in the dirt with a shoe and licks it a bunch.
1: Oh man!
0: Well,
2: we talk right, a little phenomenal. Bit about censorship on Twitter, guys, because
0: yes.
2: I have a theory that it's not about removing Alex Jones. Twitter's not afraid of Alex Jones talking his stuff. It's an old ancient technique, which is called the head on a stick, where you know ancient warriors, Genghis Khan and whoever, would kill one guy and you know. Put his head on a stick and put him in a public place. And like, this is what happens to you when you go against Genghis Khan. So right. It wasn't about, we have to kill this guy. For all you know, that guy could have been like just, you know, the janitor in the castle. The point was to show this is what happens to you if you challenge us. So getting rid of Alex Jones and making it public, it's not about censoring Alex Jones. It's about censoring you and me. So that when next time we think about saying something that we believe is against Twitter's clearly placed ideals and political stances, that we self-censor. That's the point of getting rid of Alex Jones and whoever. That's the point of 100%. Suspending James Woods. It's not to get rid of James Woods for a week. It's about making Mr. Alves and Sir Seat Seater and everyone else just self-censor.
0: Yep. Yeah. It's make an example of you. And also like now, and not only that, but it makes the narrative like the first people they censor are already on the fringes and already despised by a good amount of people. So from then on, when you hear more people are getting censored, you automatically associate them in your brain with an Alex Jones or with a, you know, whoever else, a David Icke.
1: Yeah, they have a few different terms, subgroups, you know, racists, conspiracy theorists, sexists, most of the ists, you know, that's what they'll put you in. And if they can label you with one of those, then you're automatically put into a box in the populace's mind. And what this is about is just societal control, really. You know, it's about the hive mind, and it's just, it's one, the internet is wonderful because it puts out this example, a viewing window where you can see the thought patterns of many, many people at once on social media, and how someone throws one idea out there, whether it's good or bad, and immediately hundreds of people can comment and rally again, you know, with it, or, you know, cry against it. And it, you know, it what it does is it weighs an idea in your mind if you see a lot of people talking about it. You know, it doesn't, you know, that doesn't validate an idea. You know, but having so many people interacting, I think it can be a very unhealthy thing, but it's it's addicting, and they've basically taken this innovation with technology and science and the culture as we've, you know, advanced over time, and they're turning it into another method of control. It's, you know, the same thing you made an example of with Genghis Khan is just what they did in the past, and this is the future version of it. And it's kind of scary to think about where it's going to go with, like, stuff like Neuralink and things like that. You know, I mean, I don't know.
0: Here's a weird anecdote. Mouthy Buddha's one example, but there's a bunch more. His Pedogate Part 1 got banned shortly after he put it on YouTube, and then recently he put Pedogate Part 3 up, and that got banned from YouTube. But then Trump, and this is just one example of several I've seen, Trump signed the executive order that, like, enforces Section 230 and preventing online censorship or whatever. And now both of Mouthy Buddha's Part 1 and Part 3 YouTube put back up when originally they had refused his ability to even appeal the ban.
2: YouTube has an issue, which is they use copyright infringement as their stick. Right now I'm in YouTube jail because one of the live streamers, and fun fact, a right-wing-ish veteran right streamer, put a copyright strike against me for doing a live stream of the Portland riots. And some kind of strange name was in the chat room and saying, "Hey, I'm going to take you down unless you get rid of this particular live stream." And I was like, "You're not that guy. So, you know, go pound salt." Mm-hmm. And then later, when I got the copyright strike, I emailed them, and I very politely said, listen, we were commenting on the stream, fair use. And we were, not only that, you can go rewatch the video. I was speaking favorably of this streamer and how great their coverage was. So listen, I'll pull the videos down and just retract the copyright strike, and everyone's happy. And they agreed, and they sent an email immediately. And it's been, I don't know, month and a half, 2 months later. And I've sent screenshots of the emails that they sent to YouTube. And I still have to wait the 3 months until like October 31st so I can live stream again. So maybe that's also a part of the thing why, Rogan is coming off YouTube. Because if someone that you're streaming plays a song in the background, you're going to get a copyright strike. You know, from BMG or Sony Records.
0: Mm-hmm.
2: And they own your video. They can take you down. Whereas
0: that's a good point.
2: Twitch is actually more more open. Twitch doesn't do this automatic takedown bullshit. They will actually only take you down if someone, you know, makes a valid claim. Where YouTube, it's all automatic, right? So if I'm talking to you as a guest, and your wife walks into the room and her cell phone goes off and her ringtone is, you know, whoomp, there it is. You know, that's a bad example. But even if her ringtone is any copyright song, that 3 seconds that her phone is playing that song, you're down. That's it. Your whole video, your whole business, your whole hobby, your whole podcast is finished.
0: That's why I haven't even bothered with YouTube. I mean, we're on Spotify and Google Podcasts and our website and, you know, all the podcast catching apps pretty much. I'm not even going to bother with YouTube because we're audio only anyways, so who fucking cares? Just a hassle. But yeah, no, that reminds me. It was either Drunken Peasants or Deep Fat Fried got banned from live streaming a couple months because somebody said faggot on their live stream. And then live stream on YouTube. And that, just thinking of that made me think. I was going back and listening to the Gavin McInnes episodes. I listened to both those. I listened to most of both the Milo episodes. and the Joey Diaz one or two of those that got banned, I noticed a common thread, and that was Rogan or a guest, but usually Rogan's saying the N-word on the episode. So I'm wondering if that was also why Rogan didn't want those to move to Spotify, or Spotify didn't want them to move there.
2: You also have to monitor your chat room on YouTube. So you have to moderate. You have to turn the auto moderator on. There's no choice. I mean, that's an option.
0: YouTube says you can get in trouble for your comment section now.
2: Yeah, absolutely. So during the live stream, even during the Portland riots, whatever, I have to literally say to people, you know, because YouTube will hold the comment, and I'll have to say, listen, you know, and you have to be familiar with their guidelines. I have to say, listen, you cannot be, you know, talking about harm to other people. I don't care if you don't like Antifa or if you don't like the cops. You cannot be commenting like that. We're going to have to mute you for 30 minutes. We'll see you later. If I let that, if I click approve and that comment goes out, someone at YouTube that really has it against me or against my ideology or what I'm doing will just say, oh, no, you had a call to violence in your chat room. You allowed it to happen. Again, 3 months. Well, there's one strike. And YouTube is three strikes, you're out. Mm-hmm. So I, even if I was, you know, three strikes, you're out. Like literally your whole, all your videos are gone. So I always recommend to people, promote your website and sure, forward it to YouTube if that's what you do. So go to starshipalves.com. So don't promote people to go to youtube.com/starshipalves because that could disappear overnight.
0: Yeah, true. By the way, Starship Alves will be linked in the show notes.
2: Nice.
0: But you were saying, like, there's certain types of violence that YouTube and Twitter let slide. Like, you know, violence against children, if you're advocating for pedophilia, that seems to have no problem on Twitter and YouTube. I mean, BuzzFeed does it, for Christ's sake. And then you've got, you know, if you're advocating violence against white people or against cops, I've rarely seen that get people get in trouble for that unless it's very blatant and very extreme. It's usually, you know, things that run contrary to the narrative that get like,
2: absolutely,
0: like Patriot J. Although Patriot J would say faggot every now and again on Twitter. I think he called Don Lemon a faggot, but he never got in trouble for that. He got in trouble for his stupid stuff.
2: Yeah, and then on Twitch.tv, you can hear a lot of that F word. kids playing, you know, video games. Hey, you F.
0: Oh, yeah. I played Xbox back in the day, man. Xbox 360. You would hear the N-word and that F-word just constantly. Just from a bunch of, like, middle schoolers.
1: Call of Duty on PC way back in the day.
0: Yeah. Oh yeah, like, that's... If you think, like... if you find things on Twitter offensive, just try playing, like... games online circa 2008, 2010, and give back to me.
2: But you know what? Now you can. Try it on Xbox One. You'll get caught.
0: They'll get you.
1: Oh, yeah. They will. Yeah. Absolutely. They control that kind of behavior.
2: Your account. You keep doing it.
0: It was a different time. That was when Tropic Thunder had just come out. It was a different time.
1: Have y'all seen that video that's going around Twitter right now of that guy who is telling the other dude to say the N-word, and then he says it, and then he hits him in the face with the skateboard?
0: Yeah.
2: Oh, yeah. I just stand there.
0: It was pretty, like, funny, I thought.
2: Coming. The guy's like, he's telling him, he's projecting, like, I'm going to hit you with this game. And the guy just stands there. What the hell?
1: They're both twigs. They're both, I mean, it's just, I feel like self-defense is just not even an impulse anymore in the general person's mind. And there's
0: you'll be the one that gets in trouble. Like that dude that defended himself from Antifa, like, I think Darren O'Neill made the point, why was that kid going to that protest anyways? He was probably looking for trouble, but I mean, he was getting assaulted by two people. When he pulled out that gun and blew that dude's arm half off, I mean, he was acting in self-defense, but he's the bad guy.
2: Yeah, no doubt. He was less than like half a second away from getting his head blown off.
1: Oh, yeah. There was one of the guys approaching him had a gun in his hand. So yeah, the guy who got shot in the arm is the one who was holding a gun.
2: Yeah, right, so. He shot him in the arm that was holding the gun.
0: But that dude that shot him in the arm is probably going to get in trouble because he's on the wrong side of the political narrative.
2: We're too docile now. We're too domesticated. We're to the point where if there are no police responding, we don't even know what to do. I'm not saying us. saying the general populace. See the people at these restaurants getting, you know, threatened to raise their arms in the Nazi salute or whatever that salute, the
0: that Black Lives
2: Matter salute.
0: Yeah.
2: That's your brown
0: shirt. The Wakanda shirt. Forever salute.
2: Yeah, that's brown shirt stuff. That's like, you must raise, salute the Fuhrer or you're out. We're going to take you out. Yeah. And you see like 90% of the people in the restaurant raising the salute. Like, come on, man.
1: You know, I bet you, self-defense classes and martial arts are just like the amount of attendees is skyrocketing right now.
2: Firearm sales are up like crazy.
0: Virginia outlawed training martial arts, jujitsu, and all that. You remember around the time of that Virginia gun rights rally? It might have been a temporary ban, but they outlawed like, you know, just combat training, like without a weapon.
1: That's insane.
0: Yeah. Wow. Gavin Newsom needs to go. Not Gavin Newsom. What's the dude? What's the blackface guy that said we kill babies after they've already been born? The governor of Virginia.
1: I have no idea, man.
0: What is his name?
2: Oh, what is his name?
0: You know what I'm talking about, though. We keep the babies comfortable. And then a discussion will be.
1: Yeah, I've heard that. I've heard that clip or seen that
0: clip. What's the black? I'll just Google blackface governor because it's going to bug me if I don't.
2: Ralph Northam?
0: No, that sounds right.
2: Yeah, that's him. Yeah.
0: Yes. Yep. Ralph Northam. Yeah, he's.
2: Ted Wheeler has to go. What a knob.
0: Yeah.
2: That's the Portland mayor. My God.
0: And you look into who funded all these guys' campaigns, and Soros keeps popping up.
2: Yeah. That's why it was a genius move when Trump had. All the marshals, the U.S. marshals, deputize every single Oregon state trooper.
0: Yes.
2: So now when they arrest you, it's federal charges. So now you're seeing that these riots are slowly petering out because they're now getting arrested, charged, and they're going to have to go to court and go to prison.
0: Shit, 12-year prison minimum for pulling down a statue? I'd quit doing that real quick. Isn't that what Trump made it?
2: No doubt. But as they keep, you know, releasing them every night and the charges are dropped, they get more brave. That's why they're going now into the residential neighborhoods. And they were using flamethrowers last night in Portland.
0: I saw that. That's so crazy.
2: They shot one of their own flamethrower in the lake. And no one could put the fire out because they were all like blowing on it, trying to put water. It's a freaking gasoline fire, for Christ's sake. It wasn't a flamethrower. It was a Molotov. But the finally, someone comes over, walks over calmly, with a fire extinguisher. And of course, it's a police officer. You know, he's using a dry chemical fire extinguisher and puts it out in like 2 seconds. And everyone else is just like tapping on it with their hands. Like it's a gasoline fire. You can't put it out with a bottle of water.
1: It just seems like a bunch of toddlers going on a temper tantrum with weapons. You know, it's incredible, the behavior.
2: More incredible is that they're being allowed to do it for 3 months straight.
1: Right.
0: Yeah. And Trump's stuck in a catch-22 because, you know, if Obama would have shut like these protests down, he would have been applauded. But if Trump does it, you know, he's Hitler.
1: Well, it's because the media is completely controlled.
0: Yeah. I love the
1: 100%.
0: It's not even satire anymore. It's like CNN and MSNBC really do the like, these peaceful protests. And right behind them, like a building's on fire.
2: If Trump had sent the feds over in federal vehicles, armored vehicles, and they had driven or flown, you know, in like transport planes to these cities, they would have, you know, been on him for, oh, why is he sending these troopers, these military equipment? Why did he spend these millions of dollars putting these vehicles on? So Trump, you know, he has them rent vans in the target cities, has them fly over coach, you know. Mm-hmm. And they rented vans to do their thing. And now it's, why is it unmarked vans, Gestapo? Yeah. He can't win. He cannot win.
0: He can't win. And I don't agree with him on everything. But, yeah, he's definitely – his hands are tied on this. Like, but he – like he says at his rallies, and I almost agree with him if it weren't for the collateral damage of citizens in these Democrat-run cities. But I like when he says, like, should we take care of the problems in Portland or in Milwaukee or should we just let everybody see him burn? See how Democrat cities burn. And it's like, in a certain sense, like, I mean, it's better for his for the people to see like how shitty Democrat run cities are, to let them burn. But I mean, that sucks if you're stuck in that city, your business gets torched.
2: Yeah.
1: Right.
2: And a lot of people moving out of those cities. Look at New York. The biggest winner is U-Haul. See the line? Google or DuckDuckGo, U-Haul in New York City. My God, there's lineups around the block, people trying to get a van and they can't. It's sold out. Sold out.
0: Yeah, I saw it was a picture of Gavin Newsom and it was like U-Haul salesman of the month or something. Nice. U-Haul salesman of the year. Pretty good. Good meme.
2: But you know, all these riots that we know about, and we're watching this on Twitter and live streams, you could go to woke.net. They're streaming all the time. A great streamer on YouTube is Portland Andy. He's just a good character. I love watching him just grill a steak. He's a funny dude. And not to say he's left wing or right wing. He just thinks it's all hilarious and he streams it. But you don't see
0: it. Is hilarious in a lot of ways.
2: You don't see this on CBC or BBC or MSNBC, anything with a BC at the end. You know, you don't see it on CNN. You don't see it on Fox even. Unless what's her name, Haley, is playing it on the screens behind her. You just don't see it. There is censorship in the media. And the biggest and most important form of censorship is omission, is not covering something or ignoring it or replacing it with, hey, look at this, a panda in the China zoo. And you're playing that instead of literal riots and, you know, Molotov cocktails in your own city. People quick cementing the doors of the Justice Center with human beings inside and trying to set the building on fire. That's not news, but hey, look, there's a live action version of Mulan coming to Disney Plus. That's censorship by omission, which is, I think, the biggest problem is censorship by omission.
1: And it's an obvious sign that the media is controlled. There is some form of central force controlling the media in America. You know, because it has not always been this way. It hasn't always been this way. There was a time when you know, different outlets reported different things and considered different subjects news. Now you
0: see at least more
1: subtle. All of these. Well, and you see all of these supercuts of, you know, local broadcasting companies using recycled key phrases, all of them using the exact same headline. You know, this is stuff I know that, you know, journalists will tend to copy headlines and things like that. But when you see a story that has key phrases that are constantly repeated over, you know, let's say 50 different broadcasting outlets, that's a sign that they're getting their information somewhere. They have a common source. You know, it goes beyond that. And that's what I'm saying is, we're talking about censorship, right? I mean, the media in America seems to be completely controlled. And I don't think that we're going to solve censorship until we find out, or someone does, how it's all being controlled, who's behind it all, and then shines a light on that.
0: Let me piggyback off what you just said with two clips. This first one is from Plandemic 2, which ironically was immediately censored.
4: And if you look today at social distancing studies, you will see the studies that used to be number one, number two, number three on the pages of PageRank search don't exist anymore. And what is there are studies that wind up having headlines that support the common narrative.
5: You're going to be hearing more about advanced guidelines.
4: Because if you can keep people from assembling, guess what they're not talking about? They're not talking about the issues of the campaign. If you can keep people in their homes, the only source of information that you can have is what you curate for them. Now I know how to target my electorate. They're in the only place I allow them to be, being fed the only message I'm allowing them to hear through a media that I control.
6: Do you have any people paid by the CIA who are working for television networks?
7: This, I think, gets into the kind of details, Mr. Chairman, that I'd like to get into in executive session.
8: How often does the CIA manipulate the media in this way?
9: It goes beyond your wildest imagination. setting up student organizations so they could draw radical students in. 5,000 university professors co-opted to help the CIA manipulate people's minds. Journalists in the U.S., including big-name journalists, co-opted to function routinely to help the CIA put out stories and biases to the world.
10: As this 1952 CIA memo says, the aim is controlling an individual to the point where he will do our bidding against his will.
11: It's a great brainwashing process to change the perception of reality of every American to such an extent no one is able to come to sensible conclusions in the interest of defending themselves, their families, their community, and their country.
12: Would you say that continues today?
13: Well, I would think probably for a reporter it would continue today, but because of all of the revelations, I think you've got to be much more careful about it.
14: So how do we know that Operation Mockingbird still isn't in effect? Well, we don't.
0: So that really made me think, because like you said, Noah, it is censorship. Propaganda in itself is censorship, especially when you see everybody from Brian Stelter, Oliver Darcy, and Anderson Cooper, who is CIA, on CNN, to, you know, Cenk and Anna on the Young Turks, to, you know, even people on Fox News advocating for the censorship of all these independent media people, whether they're controversial or not. Listen to what, and this is a clip from Ping Trip, but like when you realize that these are likely many of them paid CIA or paid Soros people pushing for censorship, then propaganda in itself is censorship. I mean, it's wild.
15: We've had a standard in this country. If someone is using their speech poorly, you go to court. But you're advocating for billionaire guys in Silicon Valley to decide this all on their own, and you run a fucking media company?
16: Yes. Yes, I am.
15: And that's what you're advocating
16: for? Yes, I am.
17: I want them shut down. I want them silenced. I want them muted. I think they are horrible for our society.
16: The right to be on a platform, that is not free speech.
15: So you don't think
16: that's not.
15: So that is not.
16: We have censorship because we need censorship. We do.
18: We're living in a time when the constitutional protection of free speech is being exploited and purposely misunderstood by people with nefarious motives.
15: Am I wrong, or did you just advocate for Mark Zuckerberg being able to do this on his own, or for Google or YouTube to be able to do this with
16: them? Are allowed
15: did
16: to
15: you
16: have,
15: not just,
16: have a process.
15: So you're advocating for in dark, in secret.
16: Why is the court better than internal process?
19: Hey guys, let me cut in real quick. Wow. We just got taken down by YouTube. They just killed our stream.
15: So you're saying that an adversarial judicial process with an impartial judge which follows the law and the Constitution is not any better than Mark Zuckerberg and Henry Kissinger
16: separate.
15: In secret
16: totally
15: deciding
16: separate.
15: This
16: totally
15: shit?
16: Totally separate.
15: That's
16: totally
15: what you're separate. Saying?
18: Anytime they've considered banning him, the right wing cries about free speech violations, even though private businesses, again, can ban anyone they please.
20: It's why YouTube recommended videos by the conspiracist Alex Jones billions of times.
18: Private businesses can take action against us for saying anything they disagree with.
15: Dude,
16: I disagree with
15: I'm fucking telling you exactly what you're telling me.
16: I disagree with
15: you. There's no defending what you're defending.
16: No,
15: you're defending
16: no.
15: A
16: no,
15: opaque,
16: insane. No, I'm not. No, I'm not. You're putting words in my mouth and you're doing
15: it. You're not defending
16: again.
15: That?
16: I'm not.
15: So you.
16: We're done. We're done. Go to break or whatever. This is ridiculous.
0: So that was basically a bunch of fucking idiots versus Jimmy Dore. That was good.
1: Oh, man.
0: No, but
1: Anna
0: it's true.
1: Kasparian
0: I mean, when you.
1: Is
0: when,
1: just hilarious. I mean, the,
0: and
1: the,
0: she's
1: the
0: on
1: hypocrisy.
0: The Soros. Her checks are not literally signed by Soros, but they're two steps away from that. Soros funds the Young Turks more than anybody. And then Cenk signs the check to her.
2: He buys the gasoline for the Portland riots, for Christ's sake.
0: Yeah, it's fucking ridiculous. But anyways.
1: It's incredible how the Young Turks morphed over the past, 10 years?
0: Yeah.
2: I do love that. Co-opted, for sure.
0: Yeah.
1: What I'm starting to realize is that many people that we look up to because they actually share the truth or they have in the past are not who we think they are. They're basically see the truth as a market. It's a market that's not catered to. So
2: they try
1: to become a personality.
2: They got offered that big dollar figure and they sold out.
1: Right. Well, which is, I think that's the kind of person that I'm describing, as a person who would take the big dollar figure. It's not something they're talking about these beliefs, and they know how to do a character who speaks passionately. You know, I think Jimmy Dore is an example of somebody who actually genuinely, firmly believes these things to the point where it's enraging him and he's screaming at someone. But when you look at someone like Cenk, and, you know, and then a lot of the Young Turks who've stayed there over the past, you know, 10, 15 years, I don't know how long they've been in business.
0: Cenk wasn't so bad 10 years ago.
1: Right. Exactly. That's my point. And so that's the personality that he has. I mean, he had some core beliefs, but at the same time, he always sells out for the, you know, the team, which tells me that he's not an independent thinker. Not really, when it comes down to it. You know, someone can share the truth and speak the truth and not be a saint. You know what I'm saying?
0: Well, I think I would say that applies to everybody.
1: Right. But there's some people who don't sell out, you know, and I wouldn't say everybody is that kind of person who would, you know,
0: right.
1: Some people have principles that they hold firmly. But anyway,
0: but those people take a vow of poverty
1: many times.
2: Ding.
0: Well, anyways, what else is going on in the world of censorship? We have a lot of different ways we could go down, different paths we could take.
2: Now, do we include when the media introduces their stuff into other media, or are we only talking about news media right now? Because, like, when certain political thoughts and political ideals are introduced into media and it's spoon-fed to you via whether it's a TV show or a movie. I mean, last night I was watching, what's the movie called? I'm Thinking About Ending Things. And I thought, how nice. This is a movie that's not spoon-feeding me anything. I have to figure it all out on my own. You know, it's like a French, you know, like old French movies. Mm. It was all surreal and weird. And, you know, three different people could have three different thoughts of what the movie was about. That's nice. And then you have other.
0: I've seen that.
2: You should check it out. But, you know, most of these movies and TV shows all have stuff ingrained. And, you know, we hear the clips on No Agenda Show. You know, whenever I hear one, I'm like, oh, ding, ding, ding, got to record that, send it off to Adam, you know.
0: Yeah.
2: And they're pushing a narrative. And it's something that seems, and I'm a liberal from Canada, believe it or not. But it means something else over here. But right. I noticed that it's all Democrat talking points on news media, and that's something that you know, just continues. I can see it. You can see it, the anti-Trumpness in the last 4 years of media. Anything that was produced within that time period, you see it, it's like, oh, Orange Man bad. You know, you don't see
3: any. Well, we can't attack a president.
2: Yeah. Well, you don't see any Orange Man badass. It's all Orange Man bad. Is this a form
3: These
2: of
3: people are crazy,
2: or is it just propaganda? What do we call it? Why is the right wing in the States so afraid to get into media and creativity and put their own
1: think what you're when you use the word Democrat, I mean it is the Democrats right now, but if you go back 10 years, I mean, you could see a lot of the same talking points on the Republican side. I like the term, you know, establishment. That's what it is that we're fighting the establishment. We're fighting people who have been in power and are seeking to maintain power. And they migrate from Democrat to Republican, depending on where they can get the most pull and the most control. And that's what's happened to the Republicans right now. That's why they're afraid to fight back, is because it's a whole different kind of set of Republicans. You got Trump in there. And I mean, that's why it's been all Orange Man bad. And they've been, you know, the media's been fucking furious with them.
2: Yeah.
1: With him for so long. It's because he's an outsider. He's not, it's not that he's a good guy. It's that he's just not on their team, and that pisses them off.
2: You're right. Because I remember now when Bush was in power, a lot of the media was all, you know, kill the terrorists, kill the
0: New York Times, MSNBC, exactly. CNN. They all supported that Iraq war.
1: Exactly, man. Yeah. But, I mean, the Democrats have one business, and the Republicans have the business of war. You know,
0: well, the Democrats have the business of war too. Let's be honest.
1: They do.
0: Obama was the biggest war criminal we've ever had in the White House.
1: But I mean, if you want to connect this to an even more conspiracy theorist place, I mean, and look at the rage of the establishment, if, you know, they've all migrated to the Democrat side, they've basically let the country burn, released a pandemic. And if you want to get even crazier, I don't know how far you go out when it comes to conspiracies. You've got HARP, you've got weather control. We've had all this crazy weather. Didn't California have something around like 11,000 lightning strikes in about a like 10-hour period or something like that?
0: Yeah. Don't forget about Curry's earthquake machine.
1: That there's okay. I mean, that then the oscillating, whatever that's called. I mean, it's just these are wild and crazy things, which is just kind of fun to think about. But if you, I mean, even coming back down to earth, the amount of control is just that's being expressed in the rage of the establishment that somebody is in power in the presidency that's not directly tied to their, you know, puppet strings. Yeah, you know, they're literally willing to let thousands upon thousands of people die to get control.
0: And that's just because Trump got in there. I mean, look at what the establishment left did to Tulsi Gabbard to stop her. And she didn't have the, you know, persuasion Trump did and the power Trump did. Look at what the establishment right did to Ron Paul. And, you know, you can go further and further back. Good Trump's example. The first one there, love him or hate him, that's not controlled. So.
1: Right. And honestly, I can't stand Trump.
2: They didn't expect him to win. They laughed him off. No. He was the joke candidate, and it was guaranteed that, you know, Clinton was going to win.
1: Pride comes before the fall.
0: Yeah.
2: That's right.
5: Well, then the they Bible. From Tennessee, win, I've been right? doing this for a long time. Space Force. Sir, we love China very much. Please don't be too tough on them.
1: Chris is flexing his Trump clip collection here. It's extensive.
5: It looks like you're having a good time.
1: Tremendous.
5: Oh, man. And I just wish I had time. I'd get on one of those boats.
2: Notice how the media has completely ignored that, you know, he started off peace in the Middle East and peace in the Balkans.
1: Mm-hmm.
0: Oh, yeah.
1: It looks like not withdraw. He withdrew many troops from Afghanistan, kept us from going into Syria, if I'm correct. I mean, he's actually been pretty non-interventionist in a general sense.
0: Yeah, when he started bringing up all the peace deals in the Middle East they're on the precipice of and like pulling troops out, and he says ending these dumb wars, not just CNN and MSNBC, but even Fox News cut the feed of his campaign rally when he started talking about that.
1: Even Fox News. Even yep. Fox News.
0: Mm-hmm.
2: Yeah. And I mean, you look at the Middle East strategy, it's and you could call him a simpleton, but he's an outsider. And he just looked at it in a simple way and said, what's the roadblock here? It's the Palestinians, Hezbollah, Hamas.
0: He's like, CIA funded terrorism.
2: Let's just ignore them and make deals with everyone else all around them until they comply or get wiped off the map.
5: That's it. Be nice.
2: That's his whole theory. And it's working. It's working.
5: This is so important. We have to do this.
1: Yeah.
2: You know? He's like, right. Well, then forget them. Forget what they want. Let's just make deals with everyone else. And it's working.
1: I mean, it's really just an incredible thing to wrap your mind around as a person who doesn't even really like Trump as an individual. Like the fact that it looks like he might be about to win another election and he has the entire media against him. Like no one's on TV talking about the good things that Trump has done over the last 4 years. I mean, even Bush had people doing that in mainstream media. He's no one talking about the peace that he's caused. You know, I mean, and he's going to win again. It's just wild. You know, when you try to, it just shows you that, you know, people are hard to control. You know, your plans backfire. Locking everybody in the house and feeding them one message through the TV. I mean, that might be one thing, but you can't control people getting online and reading, going on to Reddit or going on to wherever they can find, you know, these
0: until Reddit starts banning certain topics like they already have.
1: Right, yeah, of course, controlled by China. Bonus,
2: everyone gets paid for staying home and you're allowed to wear masks in public. Mm. So that kind of fuels all the riots as well.
1: Right, right.
2: Because the rioters weren't getting a paycheck every 2 weeks. By the way, incidentally, that has Trump's signature on it. They'd stop because they'd have to fund themselves somehow.
1: Right.
2: sad.
1: Yeah. Well, just shows you, I mean, if Trump wins again, this just shows you, I mean, that the people are hard to control and, you know, plans backfire. I don't know. It's just wild to me.
2: It's definitely going to backfire. The last time, I'm a Canadian, but I looked up the history, and the last time the Democrats tried violence in the streets as a political tactic was 1971-ish. And then in 72, was it 72 or 73? Nixon won in a landslide. He won all but one state.
0: All but one state?
2: All but one state. Yeah.
0: Holy shit. What if that happens again? That'd be crazy.
2: I'm going to post it on Twitter right now just so you guys can see it. I think I still have the image on my downloads.
0: What state did he lose? Do you know?
2: I'm not sure. I think I still have it in my downloads folder because I was down.
1: Oh, this reminds me of a narrative that I've seen starting to be pushed around the internet. It's really saddened me that I've seen Kyle Kulinski and Crystal Ball participating in this. Pushing this narrative that Trump's gonna look like Trump wins in a landslide on election day, but. In quotes, the voter fraud mail comes in over the next few days, Biden's going to win and Trump won't concede. They're not even considering the possibility that there might be some voter fraud with the absentee ballots and the post office and what's happening. Right. It just blows my mind.
0: And then when Trump says anything, Biden's just going to go like,
4: "You got a problem with that, nigga?"
2: You guys can fact check the image up on Twitter.
1: Nixon. Can you say McGovern. That again? I didn't quite hear you.
2: Sorry. Feel free to fact check, but Nixon McGovern, it was all but one state went to Nixon in his first election.
1: Wow. Nixon. Has anyone ever beaten that record when it comes to presidential elections? Has anyone ever won all 50 states?
0: George Washington, probably.
1: That was before they had 50 states. 50 back then, man.
0: But he won all the states, I would assume. I think it was. Crazy. Oh, it was. What was it? What state is that? Maine?
2: I think Maine and Maryland? Is that DEMD? Is that Maryland?
1: Let's see. Let's say since there have been 50 states.
0: It looks like DC went blue. That's not a state,
1: it's a district of Columbia.
2: People are kind of against riots in the street, just putting it that way.
0: Oh, yeah, and then you got Kamala Harris saying that they're not going to stop and they shouldn't stop even if Biden wins. Which is like, what? It seems like counterproductive to your strategy there.
1: Well, then Biden just come out and say in a speech that he's all of a sudden now he's trying to differentiate between the peaceful protests and the looting and the rioting. And he went on and on about how that's immoral and should not be encouraged or something like that.
0: Yeah, he backpedaled his policy that he promised originally. He was going to mandate state or nationwide mask mandates indoors and outdoors. He backpedaled that too.
1: Oh, did he?
0: Yeah.
1: Thank God.
0: I mean, he'll probably still do it if he wins, you know?
1: Right, of course. But still, I mean.
2: He just tweeted yesterday that he wants mask mandate. So he's kind of up and down.
1: Okay. Yeah. So it's the dementia kicking in, you know, the Alzheimer's.
0: So ridiculous.
1: Probably had a seizure or something like that. Hole in his memory.
4: Come on, man.
1: Look.
4: Come on, man.
1: Here's the deal.
4: You just blah, blah, gay sex, blah, blah, Congress.
1: Who's that?
0: Granddad,
4: it was boring.
2: Is that a Reverend Manning?
1: Originally, I was like, Reverend Manning.
0: Have you seen when Reverend Manning went on the Young Turks and he was talking about how Starbucks put semen of the sodomites in their coffee?
1: Oh my god, please no.
0: He's like, people don't realize this, but semen tastes really good.
1: Yeah,
2: still on Twitter. He's not on Twitter.
1: He's not been censored?
0: I didn't know not he was ever on Twitter. He's on YouTube.
1: Semen of the sodomites? Could that could be racist, right?
0: Or there's going like to be that. A burning in your butthole. I think it's just homophobic.
1: There you go.
0: Yeah, I hate...
1: Yeah, right. Sodomites, because Sodom was where all the gay people were, and then God turned it to salt.
0: He blew it up with... fire and meteors or whatever, but the salt was what's her name?
1: That's Lot's right. She looked. That's right. She looked back. Yeah, God said, "All right, go away. I'm going to blow this place up, and you can't even look. And if you look, I'm going to turn you into salt."
0: That's a form of censorship, it's, right
1: that's,
0: there.
1: That's yeah. pretty salty, if you ask me. That was some quality comedy.
0: No, but that was God censoring, like Lot's wife. From looking,
1: yeah. If you think about it hard enough,
0: yeah,
1: censorship.
6: Yeah, but I don't mean bitches in a disrespectful way. I mean it as a general word for women.
1: The original censor, if you think about
2: have,
1: it.
2: Have you guys faced any online censorship yourselves? Any personal stories?
0: I was talking with Larry, that Larry show, the last episode we did. He was on. And I was like, we're in the safe range, you know. If you've got less than 500 people listening, I feel like no matter, you can pretty much do anything you want because nobody's going to report you or anything. Sure. So no, we haven't had any issues other than iTunes keeps rejecting my request to get on. But it's some kind of technical glitch, I think. I don't think it's censorship.
2: How many episodes are you up now? Because iTunes
0: this will be. Let's see. This will be episode 28.
2: Yeah, I think iTunes is tight now with low number of episodes because there's a lot of pod fade. I mean, I've pod faded a few podcasts myself.
0: Right.
2: And they don't want to promote episodes that haven't been steady for, you know, a long time. And then once you're pretty steady, a
1: bit, I'm not familiar with this hip lingo. What does pod fade mean?
0: Most podcasts don't get past like episode 5.
1: Oh, okay. Yeah. So people starting off and then just, quitting. Okay. I got you.
2: So they don't want to push you if you only have like 30 or 40 episodes. You know, you've been doing it weekly.
0: Yeah.
2: And then they'll kind of reject you. And then once they see that you are releasing on a pretty steady schedule, then they'll put you in the feature and all that. But you got to get your own iTunes Connect account and then submit by that way, and then you'll be fine.
0: Yeah, we're on pretty much everywhere else. I guess we're actually like 30. Well, it technically this will be 28, but if you count like the swap casts and mini casts we've done, I guess we're at close to 33. But I don't count that.
21: Space Force.
1: Is that actually happening? Space Force.
2: Oh, it is. It is.
0: Yeah,
2: it's been happening for a while, though. I mean, the Air Force has had a space division for quite a while, kind of quietly. So they're just making
0: a Space Force T-shirt.
1: Didn't Trump change it? It's not going to be its own branch. It actually is going to be just a division of the Air Force or something like that.
2: No, it's definitely its own branch.
0: Yeah, I think it's its own branch.
2: I like how Trump was like the Star Trek insignia, which was actually
0: there was a lawsuit about that, right? Original.
2: Yeah, well, they're not going to win. It was actually Star Trek that borrowed that insignia from Space Command. So,
1: oh wow,
2: it's basically going back to their roots. It was actually Star Trek that used the logo, the original logo. So then Space Force now uses a sort of modified logo, but Star Trek. I mean, if Paramount or whoever owns CBS,
1: they could just sue them back.
2: They can't because I mean, they can just sue them right back. Yeah.
0: My right. favorite thing was like around the time Trump announced Space Force, like in the speech, he goes like, it's like, we're doing a lot of work in space, tremendous work. And I thought, hey, maybe we need a new force. We'll call it the Space Force. And I wasn't really serious, but then I thought, hey, what a great idea. Tremendous. <It's>
1: like, I'm president now. oh, man.
2: You know what? 1,000 years from now, that's all people are going to talk about is Space Force. Cause I mean the Navy and whatnot, whatever, that's on Earth.
0: Yeah.
1: Right.
2: You know,
1: and call it Space Force though. It'll be called something way cooler.
0: Now Space Force is pretty cool. And if Alex Jones is right. And, Trump is like the next George Washington. Alex was like, if Trump pulls this thing off and turns America around 200 years from now, his face will be on the money on Mars.
2: Murder pills. You do a great Alex, by the way. You should come on Wheel of Fortune. You should come on Wheel of Topics as Alex Jones.
0: I have an Alex Jones mask if I can find it.
2: My God, fantastic. No, we need like a Milo. We need a someone dressed as Adam Curry. We'll just do a whole
0: Milo
2: episode.
0: It's Wheel of Topics, darling. I can't do Milo. I don't know.
2: Oh, Lord.
7: Ridiculous.
2: Absolutely. So what are some tips that people can do to avoid online censorship? I mean,
0: like the one I just mentioned that Larry and I were talking about, make sure you have, you're under the radar to where at most you have 500 people who know who you are. That's step one.
1: That's pretty good. Don't get popular or make money. That's basically it.
0: Yes. Yeah. Well, also self-censoring is a way to not get censored, but then you're censoring yourself, which is even worse. So,
2: some self-censoring I'm okay with. Like, I don't mind that, you know, I have to not, you know, not say, oh, maybe the cops should like just mow these people down with machine guns. Okay. I get why that's a rule. Okay. I get that it sucks. You know, but at the same time, it doesn't bother me that I can't say that online.
0: I'm not even sure if advocating violence is protected by the First Amendment.
1: I don't. No, I wouldn't even call that self-censorship. I'd call that I just call that discernment. I'd say that's step number one is be discerning. Don't say stupid things.
2: The only thing that they should censor is illegal speech. Now it's up to us to vote politicians in and out to determine what the laws are, and you know maybe we want that to be legal speech, but when they're censoring you for something, saying something that's not illegal to say. That's where I draw the line.
1: Right. And that's a private corporate type thing. And I think the future is going to be either, and I'm not saying either one of these is a preferable avenue, but either A, you know, legislation and control of, you know, the government stepping in and trying to preserve free speech, you know, obviously there's lots of ways that could go bad, or B, innovation and more, public squares, you know, more social media companies and things like that. I mean, we've only basically got four to five to choose from at this time.
2: I mean, do I want two different telephone?
1: This is, well, what this is innovation and competition. So when one business comes in and does things one way and starts failing, or and the consumer base is pissed off or, you know, doesn't like the services, they go to another service provider. And that's just the natural, I mean, that from just a capitalist, you know, point of perspective.
2: But do you really want to have to buy a different telephone because your telephone, your cellular service doesn't allow you to say certain things?
1: Right. And I'm not saying either one of these is preferable. What I'm saying is these are the only two avenues I see in the future happening. People are going to get tired of Facebook. MySpace is gone. You know, things are going to morph and change, and there's going to be less censorship if there are more companies and more people with different perspectives on how to run a social media business. You know, and I mean, I just see that as the future, just naturally what's going to happen. People get tired of things. We like novelty.
2: Yeah.
0: Go ahead. Oh, I was just going to say, I just watched Bill and Ted 2, and that reminded me of the documentary Alex Winter and Keanu Reeves, who were the guys that played Bill and Ted, made. Keanu Reeves narrated, Alex Winter directed it, and it's about the Silk Road and Ross Ulbricht and the deep web. But the Road was it's called Dark Web or Deep Web. I think it's called Deep Web. But it's a really good documentary. I can give you a copy of it, Noah. But
1: that'd be great.
0: It might be on BitChute or something. If it is, I'll link it in the show notes. But it's about Ross Ulbricht, the Silk Road, and he and the other guys that built that really envisioned. They kind of took what the cyberpunks were doing in the 80s and 90s and built upon that with like a crypto anarchist, you know, libertarian platform where you can, you know, buy goods and services anonymously, which of course turned into things like drugs and all kinds of stuff. But they had a code of morals, you know, they wouldn't allow any child pornography, which is good. They wouldn't allow any violence, no murders for hire, nothing that was explicitly designed to harm people like poisons, anything like that. But other than that, it was a way to anonymous Craigslist that was, you know, you accessed on Tor. And just for building a website which allowed people to anonymously do things, Ross Ulbricht still has a life sentence in prison, which is, besides Assange, I think one of the first people Trump should pardon. But anyways, yeah, that, like, innovations like that

0: Nice. Yeah, Brave's good. But yeah, I don't think, can you get Brave on a mobile device? Probably not, right?
1: Last time I checked, you could get Brave on. I'm gonna check right now. I
0: Double
1: haven't
0: check.
1: used it on the iPhone in a while, but.
0: Yeah, I know Gab was never allowed, even though they met all the requirements. And of course, like InfoWars news app was the number one news app after Alex Jones got banned until they banned it off
1: Yeah, there's a
0: iTunes
1: Brave
0: and
1: browser on iOS, but I wouldn't trust it. iOS probably still spying on you. Like Brave
0: Yeah, 'cause
1: has
0: it
1: the Tor window you can open up as well, which makes everything anonymous. But most websites will make you fill out 16 Google captchas before you can get to the damn website. And I'm thinking, yeah, this is private. I just filled out 16 Google captchas. There's no way they could possibly spy on me.
0: You need definitely I'm always forget to put it on my smartphone, but you definitely need the tape over your webcam on your laptop unless you like have to use it.
1: Yeah, online. Well, I have three webcams here in the studio, so I just point them up at the ceiling. You can stare at my ceiling all you want. Just get them on a swivel kind of connection, like a little adapter, and face
0: You can't buy a smartphone now without like a minimum of three or four cameras, like a face camera, and then you got like two on the back. And
1: them.
0: it's like, I wish
2: That's true.
0: I don't really
2: Wide
0: want.
2: angle cameras as well, and the wide angle will fit far more. Like, I mean, you can have it pointed up at your ceiling, but it might actually get a few a few other things in the view.
0: I'll bet like I bet there's something. I mean, I guess just a small piece of tape would work for that face cam on your smartphone, but you always put the electrical tape on the laptop. And I want to get one of those Faraday cages, like the little privacy pockets. They're like 10 bucks and you just it blocks like harmful
1: You won't get a
0: radiation
1: camera
0: and
1: that works, though.
0: tracking when your phone's in it. You can't get any text or calls till you take it out, but
1: Trying to remember the name of the company that makes the good ones that actually work. Because there's a few on Amazon that you buy, and they say they're Faraday cages, but they don't work. It's
0: yeah, gotta get
1: something.
0: one of those tester, one of those radiation, what are they called? Spectrometers or whatever. Just make sure it's not the Geiger counter isn't going off when you hold your phone over it in the, with the cage.
1: Faraday bag.
0: I got a serious bone to pick with HBO because when they bought the streaming rights to South Park, they censored like six episodes, and they're all the ones that made fun of Muhammad,
1: Yeah.
0: or made fun of the fact that you're not allowed to make fun of Muhammad, like the two-part Family Guy episode, which is all about freedom of speech, and the press is like saying like President Bush is president at the time that episode came out. It's like, Mr. President, why can't you stop Family Guy from airing the episode that has Muhammad in it? And President Bush is like, well, because of the First Amendment. The CNN reporter's like, well, why didn't your administration think about this First Amendment that it might have problems like that before you put it into place? That even like making fun of the fact that you're not allowed to make fun of Muhammad was too much for HBO, so they've banned all the episodes making fun of Muhammad. But I found this clip and one of you, I think it might have been you, Noah, was saying like how the media used to be not so unified and so controlled, like there was a little more dissenting voices. Listen to this clip of Anderson Cooper and tell me it doesn't sound almost like Tucker Carlson today.
3: A threat against the creators of South Park, a warning by a radical Islamic group right here in America, right here in New York, that they will end up dead because of a cartoon. Now, we're going to show you the cartoon in a moment that has so enraged these radical Islamists. But before we do, just think about this for a moment. We live in a country which prides itself on its freedom of speech, in which we can say whatever is in our hearts and our minds, as long as it's not threatening to someone else, as long as it's not calling for violence against somebody else. Now, you might not like South Park the cartoon. You might think it's offensive. You might decide it's not something you want to watch. That's up to you. But the notion that some radical Islamic group in America would make a threat, even a veiled one, against two men's lives because of it is chilling. And for the people making this threat, that is precisely the point, to chill discussion, to chill debate.

0: By the way, these radicals say it's not a threat, just a warning. You can be the judge of that. For Trey Parker and Matt Stone, the two guys behind South Park, it is, or could be, a matter of life and death. And because in a cartoon in which they made fun of a number of religious deities and figures, they also portrayed the Prophet Muhammad, censored in doing that by their own network. They portrayed him as being inside a bear costume.
1: You've done this town a huge favor, Muhammad.
2: Hold on a second! Stop! There are some extremists threatening that if we give Muhammad to the celebrities, they're gonna bomb us.
1: What?
2: It's just a stupid threat. Come on, we don't want to piss off Tom Cruise again.
3: All right, we got him, Tom.
4: Muhammad, are you okay?
0: So that's what this group is objecting to, a bear suit. Now, I want to bring you over the wall here and just show you what they put on their website talking about Parker and Stone because of this bear suit right over here. This is the website, revolutionmuslim.com. And on the note, it says, and you can decide if it's a threat or not, reads, "We have to warn Matt and Trey what they are doing is stupid, and they will probably end up like Theo van Gogh for airing this show. This is not a threat," the posting goes on to say, "but a warning of what will likely happen to them." The website Revolution Muslim also had information about where the South Park creators live and work and a sermon by a wanted cleric in Yemen that outlines the punishment under Islam for blasphemy. Theo van Gogh, you'll remember, is the Dutch filmmaker murdered in 2004 after making a movie critical of Islam. He was shot on the street, his throat cut, a knife plunged into his chest. His killer wrote a note also threatening Western governments, Jews, and the writer of his film, Ayaan Hirsi Ali. She went into hiding, has had protection ever since. She moved to the U.S. We're going to talk to her tonight. But Theo van Gogh is not the only example of this kind of threat and danger. A year later, an attempt to trigger a debate on free speech, the editors of a Danish newspaper published cartoons depicting the Prophet Muhammad. It sparked worldwide protests in which dozens were killed. Cartoonists had to go into hiding. And of course, there's author Salman Rushdie in his book, The Satanic Verses, which caused so much controversy. It earned him a fatwa, a religious decree from Iran's Ayatollah Khomeini, calling for his death. That was 21 years ago. And now, on the streets of New York and online, there is this radical Islamic group, and they are focusing on the creators of South Park.
5: Okay, so first of all, that sounds like Tucker. But second of all, nowadays in 2020, if this same exact scenario happened, Anderson Cooper would never use the word Islamic extremist, and he would most certainly condemn Trey Parker and Matt Stone instead of the threatening Muslims.
6: No doubt. Definitely.
7: Yeah, absolutely.
5: But
8: for sure.
5: Yeah. Trey Parker and Matt Stone just doubled down after that, which I love. But yeah, no, that blew my mind, because I was like, man, it's like even CNN was like way better back then.
7: Yeah, and I'm guessing that clip is from Bush era.
5: Yeah. Yeah.
7: This is when they had to spoon feed the populace that, hey, we have to go into these wars and bomb these brown people, and this is why.
5: Yeah, that is true. It fit the narrative of radical Islam.
8: I was going to make that point that it was Anderson Cooper. You said Anderson Cooper would never say that today. And I'm like, well, Anderson Cooper's writers wouldn't give that line to him today, you know, because it doesn't fit their narrative. Back then, if it fed the machine of war, then that's, once again, the establishment using the truth to accomplish their own means.
5: It's a valid point. Although Trey and Matt were against the war. I mean, Team America came out when Bush was president. They made fun of both sides.
8: Oh, of course.
5: Made fun
8: of it.
5: But
8: of course, but it's not about what Trey and Matt believe. It's how, you know, they can
5: spin how the narrative it. Can be used.
8: Right.
5: That's a good point. But
8: the victim then call for attack against the perpetrator, you know, which would be the brown people.
5: Yeah. But you're right. It did fit the CNN, you know, pro war narrative at the time. But also, it just sounds like the verbiage and the defense of free speech sounded like, I mean, if Tucker read that same story today, it would fit in perfectly.
8: Exactly, yeah. Very true. Well, yep.
5: Well, shoot, Paul, what do you got going on these days? You got the Wheel of Topics starting off, and
7: got your YouTube channel. Hoping to stream that on YouTube, but I think at this point we're... we may live stream on YouTube, but it's going to mostly go to Twitch. And we're going to find some new outlets for it, because I was hoping to play some clips on and whatnot, but it's going to be impossible with YouTube's content policy. So it might right. be, I'm going to look at some of the stream repeating services so I can stream to like three places at once. And if YouTube pulls us, they pull us, and too bad for them. And we're going to have some great guests like you guys on, and I'm going to try to mix it up. It's going to be three guests every episode, spin the wheel for different topics. The guests will bring some topics. I'll bring some topics. Some of the spots, it's going to be an actual physical wheel. So some of the spots will be games we'll play or quizzes or other nonsense.
5: That'll be fun, man.
8: Sounds like a blast.
7: Yeah, at first I was doing a virtual wheel, and I said, nah, we got to go for real. Like, this is going to be on video. Like, this is not fake. We're going to be spinning it right here.
5: Yeah, although I saw your studio set up, and it looks badass. Definitely got to get Nick on there.
7: I'm going to have to put the wheel away, though, like between shows, because it's hard to explain on a first date why there's three cameras, three monitors, and a carnival wheel in your bedroom. So it's going
8: to
7: go in.
8: We're taking spin shows. The bottle to the next level.
7: Hard to explain, my friend. Hard to explain. But yeah, it'll be fun. And you can catch that at starshipalves.com or on my Twitter, which is Paul the Book. And I just started Starship Alves just for the show stuff on Twitter as well until they ban me. But it'll be fun. And you guys can come on. It'd be fun to have you guys on. We'll do an abs and a six pack episode.
5: Be a blast, yeah, that'd be man. Perfect because there is three of us. So.
8: Right.
7: That's right. One of the spots on the wheel might be take a shot. Who knows?
5: Oh, that'd be perfect. I'll tell you, I normally do pretty good with drinking on the show, but yeah, by the end of that podcast with Nick the Rat and Darren O'Neill and Tom Starkweather, by the time Grow America was on there, I was showing my ass pretty hard. I was in rough shape. I could barely speak English by the end of that.
7: same. I was on, I think Nick the Rat just released the episode, and we were pretty blessed. And Nick just ended the show abruptly. I think he had to go puke or something.
5: He said a lot of remember around, man.
8: I don't know if y'all caught Joe Rogan's episode that he just released with Duncan Trussell, but that was the most fucked up I think I've ever seen Joe on a podcast.
5: Joe was trashed. That was funny. I was like, how Joe was acting was about where I was, and Tom was almost there. So links to Paul on Twitter and his YouTube and his website. The book guys, right? You guys don't do that anymore, but you still got the back catalog up.
7: We have the back catalog up, but we're going to fire that up again as a video show and bring back some of our old guests. And a lot of them are going to join us on Wheel of Topics.
5: Awesome. Sounds good. Yeah, I'm excited for Wheel of Topics. Also, since they were mentioned, I took a clip from Plandemic 2. I might have the link to watch that. And Mouthy Buddha's Pedogate 3 will be in the show notes.
7: Sweet.
5: And any final thoughts, gentlemen, before we call it a day and get the hell out of here?
7: I want to say thanks for having me on. This has been fun. This has been a good chat.
5: Anytime,
8: thanks for coming, Paul.
5: Love to do it again.
8: It's a pleasure to talk to you.
7: In the morning.
5: In the morning. Yeah, now I guess No Agenda just ended as we were recording, so now I get to go back and listen to that.
8: Great. Going to go make myself a burger, mow the lawn, and listen to No Agenda.
5: Nice.
7: I'm going to go water my cannabis.
5: Oh man, Canada! It must be nice. Must
8: cannabis
5: be nice.
8: Is always involved.
7: It's Canada, right? Ontario. I can have four, and I'm legal. If I have five plants, 7 years in jail.
8: You can grow your own up there. That's wild. Wait, yeah, so, but that's yeah. Five is bad.
5: Yeah, five Colorado is
8: a satanic number.
5: I don't know how many you can grow in Colorado, but it's a couple. I know a couple people. It's like yeah, I can have 10 pounds at once in my house. I'm like 10 pounds.
7: We can gift. Wow. I think it's 30. I'm gonna say 30 grams. You can gift someone, whether by hand or by mail.
5: You just can't sell it. Yeah.
8: Wait, can you gift it to somebody who's? Oh well, obviously in Canada. Okay, that makes a lot. Yeah.
7: There's
8: laws. Yeah.
7: Yeah, you can't cross the
5: border. It's all the states and provinces have it legal though, right?
7: Oh yeah, and there's so much of it moving through the mail that they don't even scan for it anymore, unless it's crossing border. To like, you know,
8: right,
7: an international border.
5: I'll have but to come up and try it out.
7: Oh yeah, for sure.
5: I haven't been to Canada since I was like 8 years old.
8: I've never been to Canada.
7: I'm gonna try to convince one of the local dispensary owners to let me go through his store with my GoPro just to show you guys.
8: Wait, now I've got a very important question though. What are the average per gram prices that you pay up there for legal bud?
7: pretty killer, dude. It's up there. It's up there. I mean, you can find sales for like $8 a gram, $10, like old high school days, but you can go up to like $16-18 a gram, depending what it is. But I mean,
5: that's probably cheaper than most of what's in Colorado, honestly.
7: Yeah, but if you're looking at $18-20 a gram, it's pretty primo stuff. I mean, don't smoke as much as you normally do. Like there, you're talking like, you know, some crazy percentage highs, right?
5: Well, so I only test the weed once a year. I smoke it once a year to see what Soros is doing with the potency.
7: That's right.
8: Soros is doing the potency.
7: My favorite pick is Blue Dream Sativa. It's a great daytime cerebral high.
5: That used to be one of my favorites, allegedly, back in the day. Politically nonviolently.
8: That's great.
7: It's fiery, nonviolent.
5: All right, gentlemen. Thanks again. Thanks again, Paul. Check out everything he's doing. Look out for Wheel of Topics coming soon. And I'm going to play us out with this nice little mix by Ping Trip. And gentlemen, thanks again. Maybe later on we'll do this again soon. Maybe a part two on censorship or something else altogether, or just a fun hang. We'll see.
8: Sounds good.
5: In the morning, fellas, this has been Abs in a Six Pack with Chris Arnold, Noah Beamer, and Paul the Book Guy Alves.
4: Without debate, without criticism, no administration and no country can succeed, and no republic can survive. That is why the Athenian lawmaker Solon decreed it a crime for any citizen to shrink from controversy. And that is why our press was protected by the First Amendment, the only business in America specifically protected by the Constitution, not primarily to amuse and entertain, not to emphasize the trivial and the sentimental, not to simply give the public what it wants, but to inform, to arouse, to reflect, to state our dangers and our opportunities, to indicate our crises and our choices, to lead, mold, educate, and sometimes even anger public opinion. And it means, finally, that government at all levels must meet its obligation to provide you with the fullest possible information outside the narrowest limits of national security. And so it is to the printing press, to the recorder of man's deeds, the keeper of his conscience, the courier of his news, that we look for strength and assistance, confident that with your help, man will be what he was born to be, free and independent.
6: University of California campus at Berkeley, there was beginning a phase of this youth revolt that was to be heard around the world. It became, in its simplest form, a fight about freedom of speech. The university sought to impose upon the students a series of regulations on political activity and the solicitation of funds that the students felt to be in violation of their constitutional rights. On September 30th, 1964, 300 students staged a 12-hour sit-in at Sproul Hall on the Berkeley campus. That was the beginning of the free speech movement. 8 students were suspended, including a young man who was to become the movement's leader, Mario Savio.
9: We're asking that there be no restrictions on the content of speech, save those provided by the courts. And that's an enormous amount of freedom. It's been said that we've been revolutionaries and all this sort of thing. In a way, that's true. We've gone back to a traditional view of the university. The traditional view, the university is a community of scholars, of faculty and students, get together with complete honesty, who bring the hard light, who bring the hard light of free inquiry to bear upon important matters in the sciences, but also in the social sciences, the question of just, you know, what ought to be, not just what is. Now, that traditional view of the university, that's the one that had been attacked by the revolutionaries, by those who, you know, would make it into a kind of adjunct to industry, to the government and so forth. Really, the people, us, you know, who fought this fight, are maybe the most conservative people on the campus.
10: KPIX 5 News begins with a showdown over free speech on the Cal campus. A polarizing pundit just a couple hours away from taking the stage, but protesters are vowing to shut down the show.
11: Extra security on hand at UC Berkeley tonight ahead of an appearance by ultra-conservative columnist Milo Yiannopoulos.
12: And we're trying to tear down the barriers, as you can see over there. And starting, the question is, are they going to go for... All right, here we go with another assault on the building. It looks like they're just going to go straight at it now. With the sticks, as we talked about before, and the battering ram.
10: Look as though there are enough police there. Give us a sense of how many police are there and what they're doing
12: Veronica,
10: right now.
12: Veronica, it's very clear. The police are inside. They have been told not to engage at this point. They are standing back. We see this in demonstrations in the Bay Area before.
13: My name is Milo Yiannopoulos, and I'm the gay technology editor of Breitbart News. The progressive left, the social justice left, the feminist Black Lives Matter, Antifa left, the hard left, which has become so utterly antithetical to free speech in the last few years, is taking a turn post-Trump's election where they simply will not allow any speaker on campus, even somebody as silly and harmless and gay as me, won't allow students to listen to differing points of view. They're absolutely petrified by alternative visions of how the world ought to look, and people with arguments and fact and reason that don't conform to the crazy social justice left vision of the universe. So I was evacuated by my security detail and by the police tonight from UC Berkeley. UC Berkeley, of course, being the home of the free speech movement. It's both ironic and sad that this campus appears to be no friend to free speech anymore.
14: You're defending that person's views. No, I'm not. I'm defending his right to express them. The difference is crucial, and the difference has been understood outside of fascist circles since the 18th century.
15: If you believe in freedom of speech, you believe in freedom of speech for views you don't like. I mean, Goebbels was in favor of freedom of speech for views he liked, right? So was Stalin. If you're in favor of freedom of speech, that means you're in favor of freedom of speech precisely for views you despise. Otherwise, you're not in favor of freedom of speech. There's two positions you can have on freedom of speech. Now, you can decide which position you want.
16: I lived in Berkeley. I lived there for 2 years, and it was this was a sort of liberal beacon at a time in the late 60s when Berkeley was the home of free speech. Free speech movement was 1963. How have the mighty fallen? Berkeley, the home of free speech, now the home of suppression of free speech.
17: We've really lost something that is so important to us.
16: I think we really have. I mean, this is just a minor episode, but there have been a large number of cases where university campuses, there have been protests that have prevented people from going to speak at universities because they just don't like what they think they're going to hear. And it's really sad when you think that a university of all places is the place where ideas should be aired and exchanged and disputed and argued over. Go along and argue. That's what the university is for. This sort of soft, sappy inability to take something that you find offensive and hurtful. It's pathetic. It's contemptible.
7: Alex Jones just got banned from YouTube.
18: Got
7: and Facebook.
18: Banned from YouTube, Facebook. It's just the left seems to be enjoying the censorship of the right. And all I will say is, for whom the bell tolls for you, and they will eventually circle back around. That's how it always goes. That's why we have to be so vigilant on any censorship of anything. We have to really sit there and go, even though this guy say or this woman's saying something I don't agree, they should be allowed to voice it. Outside of like rape, murder, and hurting people, there should be a right to express yourself, even when it's things we do not like.
19: The protection of the freedom of speech, right? The First Amendment is there to is not to protect speech we agree with. The First Amendment is there to protect speech we don't agree with, speech that we hate. That's why you need protection for it. Speech everyone agrees with doesn't need protections. Get it? Okay. This is a very slippery slope. In fact, it's not a slippery slope. It's not a slippery slope. It's predictable what's going to happen next. So this isn't slippery.
20: This is the beginning.
19: This is just the beginning of something that's predictable. The way people communicate, the town square is electronic. Mm-hmm. The town square is Facebook. The town square is Twitter. And these places should be looked at as they should be regulated. That's what all those hearings were about. Should we regulate Facebook?
5: Mm-hmm.
19: That's what they were about. And Facebook's like, no, we're going to self-regulate. So we're going to do the job of censorship for the government. Please don't worry. Facebook is going to protect us. They're protecting you from Alex Jones. They're protecting you from fake news. That's what they're protecting you. First of all, what a weird timing that they all do it at the same day.
5: Mm-hmm.
19: What? And again, yes, this is in no way defending Alex Jones. You know, this just like the ACLU isn't defending Nazism when they defend the rights for Nazis to have a march in Skokie. They're not defending Nazism. They're defending a higher ideal. That whole idea of, I might not agree with what you have to say, but I'll fight to the death for your right to say it. That used to be a saying in America. So the next thing that has happened is they come after lefties. They're going to come after people who disagree with Syrian war. CNN has already done that to us. They've already come out and declared we're far left conspiracy theorists. So if you're a conspiracy theorist, you're next. You're next. So all they have to do is say you're a conspiracy theorist. We've been called conspiracy theorists. Kyle Kalinske doesn't believe the bullshit about the wars. Maybe he's a conspiracy. You know what I mean? It's like, who? So anybody who doesn't believe the bullshit conspiracy that the government gives you is then deemed. The Iraq War was a conspiracy. An evil, illegal conspiracy. So is Libya. So is Syria. There's a higher principle involved here. The higher principle is freedom of speech for everyone. And not letting a handful of people decide who gets to have it. You either for it or you're not. You're either for it or you're not. And if you don't like what someone's saying, and you think they're saying hateful stuff or stuff that's detrimental, or you can then... The antidote to bad speech is more speech, not less speech. If he's a crazy person and none of the stuff he says makes sense, it should be easy for you to fucking debunk it and knock it down. Then do it. We're next. This is not good. This is a bad thing. No matter how much you dislike Alex Jones, taking away someone's freedom of speech is not the way to handle it. More speech is the antidote to bad speech.
21: So when something disappears from the archives, the electronic archives of the West, to which all information is moving into, it is gone forever. It has not only ceased to have existed, it has ceased to have ever have existed. And when you go to those web pages that have been removed from Western papers, you won't see the tear lines. You will just see page not found. You won't see anything in the index at all. We are now approaching the state of Orwell's dictum, perfect dictum, that he who controls the present controls the past. He who controls internet servers controls the intellectual record of mankind. And by controlling that, controls our perceptions of who we are. And by controlling that, controls what laws and regulations we make in society. This is not the liberal democracy that we had all dreamed of. This is an encroaching, privatized censorship regime. And just like everything else in the West that becomes privatized and fiscalized, censorship also is not only a mechanism that is implied by the state. It is something that can be hijacked by wealthy plutocrats, by big companies. We have privatized state censorship. We have made it more complex and not as obvious. It is not a brute hammer anymore. It is a sophisticated device. Like money laundering through Caribbean tax shelters is a sophisticated device where the brutality is hidden in its complexity. If we don't have Western countries as a beacon on the hill for Enlightenment values, what countries are left to hold that value?
4: To the recorder of man's deeds, the keeper of his conscience, the courier of his news, we look for strength and assistance.

0: Arnold.
1: A.
0: Noah.

0: It's Abs in a Six Pack, and I'm here, Chris Arnold, Caleb Stevenson, Noah's on vacation, and we're joined by Patriot J at Sir Hottest. at Sir Hottest, right? It's like on Twitter at Sir Hottest. Is that your social media for most
1: things? Yeah, Twitter and Instagram.
0: At Sir Hottest.
1: My Snapchat name is Phil Jackson because I chose that in high school and I can't change it.
0: That's how most of mine went too. Yeah. It's like I picked this in middle school, high school, and I just stuck with it. So, are you a No Agenda listener, or did you just happen to put Sir at the beginning of your username?
1: I just happened to put Sir at the beginning of the username.
0: So did I. That's what happened to me.
1: Nice. My rap name was J-Hots, and then I flipped it and kind of went like Sir Hottest of J's, and then that didn't fit for a Twitter handle, so I just kept it at Sir Hottest.
0: Oh, okay. So that means you got a SoundCloud then, right?
1: I sure do.
0: Dude, we got to link that in the show notes. What's your SoundCloud?
1: I think it's just soundcloud.com/jhots95, but I don't know. It's been a while since I've uploaded. I'm going to come out with some new content this summer, hopefully.
0: We'll get that in there for sure. Anyway, yeah, the reason I hit you up is because you were like making me giggle, making me laugh with a lot of your tweets. And I was like, I like this guy. And I was like, let's get him on. I don't know. I guess before we dive into anything specifically, man, like what have you been into lately? What do you got going on? What's the news? What's the deals? What's the deets?
1: Well, I've been stuck in the house for like 2 months, you know. It's like basically illegal to go outside now. So I just been stuck in my room a lot of the time, writing some raps. I do homework for people a lot. That's pretty much it. That's a daily life for me, writing raps and papers, smoking a little weed here and there.
0: Nice. Hey, you're in Cali, right? Water. You're in California?
1: Yeah, I was in DC for the past like 4 months doing an internship for a congressman from Arizona, but I just came back to California this week.
0: So you're like born and raised California?
1: Yeah, exactly. I was just out there doing like a little semester internship.
0: Right. Yeah. No, I've never even been to California. So for this west, I've been is Colorado, which was pretty great. But yeah, we're both on the eastern side of things. Me and Caleb and Noah, our other guy. That's the East Coast.
1: I want to go back there.
0: It's pretty. I like the South. I do like the South a lot, just because. I mean, we're already opened up.
1: Right.
0: So it's like, I work in food service, so I can go back to work now. Finally, I don't have to get a government unemployment check. So nice. That's nice. Congrats. Yeah. Yeah, it was the first time I've ever applied for unemployment in my life was because of this thing. And it was like, well, when I saw the paycheck they were trying to hand me, it was like, oh, it's like the state unemployment plus $600 a week. All right. I'll yes, please. So I got 3 weeks of that. But then Bill Lee, the governor of Tennessee, opened us back up.
1: Wow. Well, that's good.
0: What's the latest on North Carolina, right? Caleb, like what's...
2: They are in phase one of three phases of reopening. So like restaurants are open now, but you can only have 25% of your maximum occupancy at a time.
1: Oh my God.
2: Yeah. Might well be closed. I don't understand.
0: We're at 50% capacity right now in Tennessee.
2: Mm.
0: 25, you might as well stay closed, I feel like.
2: Yeah, pretty much. It's just like to give the people something rather than just keeping them cooped up.
1: Give them something to wait in line for.
0: Yeah, exactly. So, but California, I mean, by the way, should I just call you Pat J, Patriot J? What?
1: You can just call me Jay. Jay is fine. Jay.
0: All right, Jay's good. All right. So, Jay, what's California? Like, I know, like, my aunt and a couple of cousins live in California, but they're hillbots, I guess we'll say. So, like, what is actually going on in California?
1: So it's so weird. Like, I didn't really expect to come home to this pandemic, And since I've been home for like, I don't know, 4 days, I feel like I'm living in like commie world. Like I gotta wait in line to go to the stores, and then I've gotta wait in a long line once I'm in like the grocery store, and then they have this stupid little shield in front of the cashier, like that's gonna prevent them from catching the virus. I haven't really seen a lot of people outside either. When I was in DC, I feel like there was a lot more people outside, but I feel like here I haven't noticed a lot of people outside. The roads have kind of been empty. And I'm in LA County too, and they just announced yesterday that they're probably going to extend it until July. So it's looking like it's going to be a rough couple months for me.
0: Yeah, I saw LA was 3 more months is what they're talking about for a lockdown.
1: Yeah.
0: Yeah,
1: They
0: so
1: just opened up they just like reopened the beaches, and you can do basically anything but sit on the beach. Like you have to be moving, which is stupid. They said you have to like either be jogging or like walking or swimming, but you can't just sit on the beach and sunbathe.
2: what? How does that
1: Yeah,
2: make any
1: because
2: sense?
1: who goes to the beach to freaking like run? Like people just go to relax. And they already do it 6 feet apart from other people. Nobody ever huddles up at the beach together.
2: Yeah, you don't go next to the other guy with his towel already down. It's like, hey, you mind if the towels overlap a little bit, buddy?
1: Right. We don't have enough space. Like, come on.
0: Yeah, that's, I mean, no offense, but like the way this has shaked out so far, the way this has been shaken out, I'm really glad that I don't live like in New York or California. Like it's made me like really appreciate living in the South where like no matter how much of a dipshit our governor is, nobody's
1: Yeah.
0: saying like we need to like take away all your guns and
1: Yeah.
0: and you're not allowed like we're gonna arrest you if you leave your house. Like that shit hadn't been happening here. But
1: Must be
0: like
1: nice living under sensible leadership.
0: yeah. It's crazy what I've like New York and California have been the main two where it's just like even some, Texas for a little bit, which I never would have expected, like certain counties in Texas are doing the same type of thing, and it's like, what is happening?
1: Wow.
2: Well, okay, so you said you visited DC. So
1: Yeah.
2: what do you like? Like, do you like California better than DC or vice versa? What's your opinion?
1: It's a really tough call for me. I would have to put California over DC just because of the weather, but I really like DC. Like the architecture and all the buildings there are just phenomenal to look at. I don't get much shit like that in Cali. And it is nice. I feel like just the culture of the East Coast is a lot different than the West Coast. It was like a lot busier in DC, which was cool, and there was a lot more young people. I feel like that city is run by young people, which is tight as a young person.
2: Yeah.
1: But yeah, I'd have to put Cali over DC only because I don't really ever have to wear a big coat, and that shit was getting on my nerves, like walking to the metro in like 20 and 30 degree weather.
2: Yeah, like I mean it was 80 degree. I'm in North Carolina about 3 hours south of DC. And the
1: Nice.
2: other night, yeah, and then the other night it's like been 80 for 2 weeks straight and then it got down to 31 at night just randomly.
1: Yeah,
2: And it
1: see,
2: was awful.
1: can't live with that in influx and weather. I like a constant, like, I don't know, 80. But it was crazy to me that when I was out there, I would get happy when I saw that the weather was like 65 degrees, and then I came back home and it was like fucking 94.
2: Oh, no, that sounds like too much for me. I gotta have a little bit. It's gotta be a middle ground. Like
1: Yeah,
2: that 65 sounds good to me.
1: it definitely gets way too hot during summer over here.
0: Well, we all should have listened to Al Gore and Greta, man. All right, none of this
1: Hey,
0: would have happened.
1: man, those are the fucking peak minds of our society.
0: I know. If only we would have listened.
1: I saw that Greta was going to be on this upcoming CNN coronavirus climate change panel, which is ridiculous. She's 12.
0: And not only
2: What
0: is
2: is
0: she
2: she
0: going to
2: going to
0: be on, but
2: say?
0: she's on as an expert on the expert panel for the CNN climate change.
1: They got her like right there next to Sanjay Gupta.
0: And Bill Nye, who
2: Jeez.
0: admits he's not a scientist.
2: Just the science guy.
0: Yeah.
1: People eat it up too. I used to think Bill Nye was like the smartest dude on the planet, and then I graduated middle school.
0: Yeah. No, I remember. Yeah. Dude, like I remember, even when I was homeschooled, like I would watch Bill Nye and be like, "Oh yeah, this is like a scientist. Tell me what's up." And I was homeschooled by like ultra Christian parents, and even they let me watch Bill Nye. You watch him now, and it's like, okay, what are you talking about, dude?
1: Right. Did you guys see any clips of, like, I think he did a Netflix reboot of his show, and it was just, like, really weird, and they were promoting every single thing on the agenda?
0: Yeah, no, he went around the same time that Bill Nye got his Netflix show, they removed from the catalog when you buy, like, when you can digitally buy a show, there's a whole episode of the original Bill Nye the Science Guy, where Bill Nye talks about X chromosomes and Y chromosomes and why they like dictate which one's male and which one's female, really? And biology and stuff.
2: Oh my God.
0: They removed that entire episode from the old Bill Nye the Science Guy show around the same time his Netflix show came out.
1: How very telling.
0: Yeah. Yeah. So, As far as current events go, man, like the last couple days, like even since I first hit you up, like a lot of shit has happened, right?
1: Yeah, like, dude, the world's been moving at the strangest pace.
0: Like, right after I first talked to you, like Flynn, the DOJ dropped Flynn's case. You have
1: Flynn patient. That shit was big.
0: Yeah, and then you got Obamagate trending at 3.5 million tweets before they removed it from trending. This is what I saw.
1: It blew my mind how long that was trending for.
0: Yeah, I'm surprised they let it trend for that long, but then it disappeared. The one tell that I noticed immediately was I saw Obamagate was trending for almost a full day where it hit like, you know, it was like 1 million tweets and 2 million tweets, and then it passed 3 million tweets, and then it just disappeared when I went to trending. It had over 3 million tweets, and then what was trending instead of Obamagate was Trumpgate. Trumpgate had 110,000 tweets, and it was trending above the Obamagate that I just saw that had over 3 million. It's like, wow. Okay.
1: They're not even hiding it anymore. Yeah, they're like, yeah, we'll censor you guys. Fuck it. You're not going to do anything about it.
0: Yeah, and they're right to a certain extent. Like, what are we doing about it? Just talking about it, really, but, you know.
1: Yeah, I don't know. I hate when like the president will kind of point out something like, oh, blah, blah, blah, social media censorship. And then it's like, dude, you're the president. You should probably do something about this.
0: Yeah. Well, exactly. That's something we've been talking about a lot. It's like, if Trump's a white hat, I hope he is. But like, it seems like it's not panning out that way, because what better, like if everybody's on to the cabal, like the deep state, then why not just have somebody run it that acts like they're against the deep state, but really is in the pocket of the deep state?
1: Right.
0: I don't know. What do you think?
1: I'm not decided. Like, I feel like it's a cat, because I don't know. I put my faith in the guy, and I feel like he hasn't done anything like too intentionally bad. Like, I remember being super upset with him when he first did the airstrikes on Syria back in like 2017. Same. But that was like it. Like, that didn't drag us into an entirely new conflict. And so I feel like things like that give me faith in Trump. I don't know. I haven't been let down seriously by him. So that's a good sign, I feel like, after 3.5 years.
0: Right. Yeah. And even like it seemed like the evidence later on, I was mad about that too when he did the strikes on Syria, but then it later seemed like it was a PR stunt, because the more you like look into it, it seems like nobody actually even got killed by those strikes.
1: Yeah, exactly.
0: It was just like Trump like flashing his dick, basically.
1: Yeah, maybe like appeasing the deep state. I don't know. Cause
0: we had a like Pat Miletich on from Conspiracy Farm, like the UFC guy. And he said the same thing. He was like, I've been saying if like Trump falls for the false flags and attacks Iran, then he's not the white hat we thought he was, is what Pat said.
1: Yeah.
0: And Trump didn't attack Iran. So that's a win for him.
2: It actually seems like him interfering, like the Syria strikes and stuff, kind of kept us out of any additional conflicts with Syria or Iran.
0: Right. Yeah.
2: It was like a deterrent.
1: Makes sense.
0: Yeah, the more everybody I've seen like get upset about the entire foreign policy kerfuffle that's been going on. They always like to criticize Trump's foreign policy, but I always bring it back to like of all the last 6 to 10 presidents, I'm pretty sure Trump is the only one that hasn't started a new war. Like, I don't think Trump has started war with a new country. And, you know, Obama started 6, Bush started 4.
1: If anything, like, he's kind of prevented wars. Like, I feel like if Hillary was in office, we would definitely have gone to war with North Korea. We would probably have fucked up Assad in Syria.
2: I feel like we'd be at war with Russia, too. Or not war, but we'd be really tense with Russia right now if Hillary was president.
0: Oh, yeah. Yeah, I'm just to put aside the fact that Hillary probably would have like be having the, you know, National Guard shoot people on the streets because of this virus and round them up into FEMA camps. All that aside, like if Hillary was president, like she bragged the same way Andrew Yang bragged about it. Like if we can prove 70% to 80% chance that Russia interfered in our elections, we need to retaliate militarily. It wasn't just Hillary that said that. It was like Andrew Yang said that. And it's like, yeah, I don't want to go to war with Russia because the CIA says that they meddled in our elections.
1: Right? I can't believe people just take their word for it. Like, if you ask somebody like, hey, what proof of Russian collusion do you have? They're like, oh, well, CNN reported 17 intelligence agencies said it. There's all the proof I need.
0: Yeah. And then you look into it, and what just came out with this whole Obamagate thing? It turns out that Susan Rice and John Brennan and Adam Schiff and all these intelligence committee people are admitting under oath that they have zero evidence that Trump was colluding with the Russians and have zero evidence that Trump did anything to our elections. But yet those same people are saying we should justify a war with that country because of something that they have no proof of.
1: And I don't understand how they were like able to get away with saying one thing under testimony and then just lying to our face on CNN about it. It's ridiculous. And I can't believe how long it took for these things to like be declassified and for us to finally have their testimony, you know?
3: Open up your eyes, man.
0: True. So, yeah, no, it's... I see, like, I've always been kind of a conspiracy theorist, so I'm not like I'm less like flabbergasted by what's been coming out as much as I am like very excited that people are being forced to look at it and the mainstream is being forced to like justify it. Does that make sense?
1: Yeah, definitely.
0: I've always been kind of out there as far as my beliefs go, but like what I was telling Caleb, like my buddy here, Caleb, was like, I've been telling him that this virus came out of a lab since early January. And then now we got Trump and Pompeo. Yeah. Now we got Trump and Pompeo saying the same thing. And so like, I waited months for it to happen. But now that Trump is parroting what I've been saying for a while, it's like, thank God.
1: Right. I feel like, I like Trump cause he's like, I feel like he's a conspiracy theorist deep down at heart. And I can appreciate that.
0: I can probably find Trump on the day of 9/11 saying that there were bombs planted in the building. Clearly, bombs were in the Twin Towers.
1: Ooh, yeah. I feel like growing up, like the left used to be like the conspiracy theorists, and now it's kind of switched. And like the right side is more conspiracy leaning, and the left is like so pro-establishment. I just don't understand how that happened.
2: Yeah, same here. Like, I grew up in a house where we listened to Rush Limbaugh every day, and it was always, you know, it was like the people in charge, they know what's going on and everything, yep. And now it's completely reversed, like you said. It's like that traditional liberalism transformed into some kind of pro-establishment, just whatever the smart people say, that's what goes.
1: And it's so weird because, like, usually it would kind of, like, transfer with, like, presidential power. So I don't know. If a Republican is in office, I figure the Dems would be more able to question that authority. But I feel like even with Trump in office, the Dems are still, like, so pro-establishment, pro-vaccinations, pro-health officials, pro-Bill Gates, pro-multinational corporations.
2: Yeah. It's weird because it almost seems like they're trying to shift. And I think this might be part of like an attempt to try to globalize everybody is to shift away from just supporting like the government power to supporting like the intellectual or the scientific community or whoever decides to be on this side of I'm smart, so I'm right rhetoric like Bill Gates, even though he doesn't know a thing about medicine. He's a medical expert now.
0: Yeah.
1: I guess that's what billions of dollars will do for you.
2: Absolutely.
1: Make you anything you want.
0: No,
2: it's, you got $1 billion? You're an expert now. Yeah, you're an expert in what? Yeah, sure, why not?
0: Yeah, it's the same reason we let people like George Soros run our global immigration policy. It's like, oh, you have billions of dollars, but yet you admitted on 60 Minutes that you help round up Jews and take their property.
1: Right.
0: It's like, but you're an expert now on immigration. Oh, okay, good. You got billions of dollars. Sounds good.
2: I guess it takes about $1 billion. You have to go and do and say now, whatever you want.
1: What you got to do to become experts. Just pull together $1 billion. And have a panel of experts.
2: What kind of expert would Jeffrey Epstein be if he was still, in quotes, alive? Would he be a child care expert?
1: Oh, my God.
0: He'd probably work for CPS.
1: He would probably be like education, something for kids. I feel like they would have him talking about the dangers of homeschooling.
0: the dangers of homeschooling. The main problem with your thesis was like, what would Jeffrey Epstein be if he was still alive? But I'm pretty sure he's still alive.
2: Well, you couldn't see it, but I did air quotes with my fingers when I said that.
0: Okay. Okay. Fair enough. So, yeah, man, I've been following it not as closely as I should be, but following it more than most people I know. So the whole Obamagate thing, just a nutshell version of it, seems like most of it is stuff we already knew, right? Like Flynn, Roger Stone, they got railroaded. It's basically looks like Hillary, Obama, Clapper, Brennan, McCabe, Comey, these guys committed treason to overthrow the duly elected president. None of that is like new information for most of us that's been following it, right? But like,
1: yeah,
0: there's a reason new shit came to light and now Obamagate was trending number one on Twitter until it got taken off. So like what, yeah, I guess what I'm asking is like the quick summary of Obamagate, like what's why is it important now compared to how it used to be?
1: Well, I think most importantly, it's important now because we're in election year. Right. And I feel like that's one of the reasons why Trump kind of waited to bring this whole thing to the forefront about like spying on his campaign. Cause I was always wondering, waiting for it to happen during the 2018 midterms and then like nothing ever happened. So I feel like if that didn't happen, then he has to wait until the 2020 election. Cause he's got to secure the next 4 years somehow. So if he comes out and says, hey, by the way, the guy I'm running against, he and the president and the FBI director and the director of national intelligence and the list goes on, they were involved in setting up plants and a phony Russian scandal and spying on the campaign, then it's going to be an easy victory.
0: I can see that. Yeah, I can see that making sense. What just confused me about the whole thing is the fact that, like, we already, like, those of us, like I said, that have been paying attention knew all this was going on. But now we have, I guess, extra documents to prove it.
1: Yeah.
0: But I just didn't understand the timing of it. But I guess what you just said makes sense, especially if the plandemic is something to try to crash the economy and get everybody to hate Trump This would be a good card you would hold on to drop.
1: So how the economy was so strong, it took a fucking pandemic to ruin it.
0: Yeah. It's in bad shape. Like, we know the economy is going to take a dive because of all this, but it seems like some states are getting started back up enough quickly to where it's not going to be as bad economically as we thought it would be, right?
1: Yeah, hopefully.
0: Hopefully, yeah.
2: Yeah, it looks like it's just going to be a lull, just kind of like just like a couple months lull, and then it'll come back because people are going to be, I think, from what I've seen, people are going to be excited to go back out into the economy and start spending money again.
1: Oh, yeah.
2: Like, after being cooped up.
1: That first month, like, everybody's free again, it's going to be crazy.
0: Oh, yeah.
2: People are going to be everywhere.
0: Yeah, the restaurants around here, like, because I work at a restaurant, so, like, I wasn't allowed to go to work for over a month. And now I'm seeing Tennessee only allows 50% capacity, but I'm still seeing, like, there every restaurant I go by, there's constantly a waiting line outside. You know, like, usually that would only happen around, like, noon to 2 p.m. or, like, 6 to 8 p.m. But this is, like, happening, like, before lunch hours or, like, you know, at, like, 3 p.m. there'll be a long wait line outside. I think people, at least in the South, are ready to get back to work.
1: Yeah, it's crazy how, like, the Republican states are wanting to open again and go back to work, and then you got the Democrat states who just want to stay at home and suck on the titty of government.
0: Yeah.
2: Oh, yeah.
0: It is weird how it's a partisan thing.
1: Yeah, and but, it's like blatantly partisan too. It's like there's like no hiding it, I feel like.
2: Yeah, it's weird how it started out. It's like, oh, this is a pandemic. We're all in this together. And now there is like just a clear divide between the people that are like, yeah, we need to reopen. We need to start doing stuff again, and the people are like, no, we got to keep just doing all this stuff. And we're not even sure it's working.
1: Right.
2: It's just very weird how this got divided down the middle, especially by politics. You would

0: played it yet, but I think I found the clip of Trump on the day of 9/11 saying that bombs must have been used in the building.
1: Great. Donald, you're probably the best known builder, particularly of great buildings in the city. There's a great deal of question about whether or not the damage and the ultimate destruction of the buildings was caused by the airplanes, by architectural defect, or possibly by bombs or aftershocks. Do you have any thoughts on that?
2: Well, it was an architectural defect. You know, the World Trade Center was always known as a very, very strong building. Don't forget, that took a big bomb in the basement. Now, the basement is the most vulnerable place because that's your foundation. And it withstood that. And I got to see that area about 3 or 4 days after it took place because one of my structural engineers actually took me for a tour because he did the building. And I said, I can't believe it. The building was standing solid. And half of the columns were blown out. I mean, so this was an unbelievably powerful building. If you know anything about structure, it was one of the first buildings that was built from the outside. The steel, the reason the World Trade Center had such narrow windows is that in between all the windows, you had the steel on the outside. So you had the steel on the outside of the building. That's why when I first looked, and you had big, heavy I-beams. When I first looked at it, I couldn't believe it because there was a hole in the steel. And this is steel that was, you remember the width of the windows of the World Trade Center, folks. I think, you know, if you were ever up there, they were quite narrow. And in between was this heavy steel. I said, how could a plane, even a 767 or 747 or whatever it might have been, how could it possibly go through the steel? I happen to think that they had not only a plane, but they had bombs that exploded almost simultaneously. Because I just can't imagine anything being able to go through that wall. Most buildings are built with the steel is on the inside around the elevator shaft. This one was built from the outside, which is the strongest structure you can have, and it was almost just like a can of soup.
3: Wow. I've never heard that.
0: That was the day of the 9/11 attacks. Trump called in and basically said, "It like, I know buildings, trust me, I know buildings, okay, they had bombs in the buildings, all right.
3: Buildings."
0: I mean, you saw it, like, it didn't get any news coverage, but less than a year ago, Trump came out and, like, during a press conference at the White House was like, I'm pretty sure I know who was behind 9/11. and you're all going to find out pretty soon.
3: Yeah, I definitely remember that one. He was like, vote for me. And
0: Well, no, this was after he was already elected, but yeah.
3: Oh, really?
0: But he did it before he was elected, too. But yeah, after he was president. Which I put a little more credence behind that because it's like, hopefully he's getting the declassified shit.
3: Right.
0: I'm thinking he might actually know who was behind 9/11.
4: Okay. Now hear me out here. What if, he's been alluding to that for a while. He's alluded to some other stuff about declassifying information.
3: Yeah.
4: What if in November, when he's got to start running again, because they're going to have the Democratic nominee and everything, that's going to be his big bargaining chip. He's like, I'm going to release everything about 9/11. I'm going to tell you who killed JFK. What if he starts pulling that card?
0: You know, you remember, like, the JFK documents, some of them were supposed to be released under Clinton. They got delayed. Bush delayed them. Obama delayed the release. Trump let them out. They were redacted, but he still let them out. And some of those documents show that the man who said he couldn't remember where he was when Kennedy was assassinated, the only man that couldn't remember where he was when Kennedy was assassinated, Trump let out the documents that now show that George H.W. Bush, George Bush's dad, was a CIA agent at the time and was in Dallas, Texas that day when Kennedy was assassinated. So what if Trump does the same thing second term but for 9/11? Ties the Bushes into it again.
4: That alone would get my vote.
3: Oh, that would be glorious.
0: That would be so awesome.
3: That would lead me to repeal the 22nd Amendment and give him a third and fourth term.
4: Emperor Trump.
0: Yeah.
3: For real.
0: Yeah, it'd be so.
3: I tried to tell somebody the other day about like Bush 41's involvement in JFK's assassination and how he was CIA. And I feel like when you tell people these things, they just don't care. They were like, so what? Like, what would he have to gain from it? And I'm like, dude, he became president like a decade after that. Like, what do you mean? What would he have to gain from it? And they're like, what do you mean? It doesn't matter.
0: What would he have to gain from it?
4: It's like, would the head of one of the most powerful organizations in America have to gain from getting rid of another head of one of the most powerful organizations?

0: populations in America.
1: God, it's just so silly. I remember, like, I was talking to somebody, and I was like, "Yeah, maybe Michelle Obama like might be a man. I don't know." And they were like, "Well, even if she was a man, why does that matter?" And I'm like, "Why does it matter that the fucking first family of the United States is lying to us? Like, what do you mean?"
2: Yeah, I've like,
0: yeah, it's like it's a huge betrayal of trust to the public.
2: I'm less offended by Michael Obama being a man than I am by Bush and Obama covering up the murder of thousands of Americans on 9/11. But I see your point. I see your point, nonetheless. Right.
0: It all comes from the same place of deceit.
1: Yeah.
2: So now we need to get into, for sure, the leaked Obama phone call, right?
1: Oh yeah, the one where he was all afraid and panicking, talking about the rule of law.
2: Yeah, see, yeah. Well, let me get it.
3: This is the real world right here. This is not fantasy land. And I risk my life doing this. This isn't breadcrumbs and horse shit.
2: So all right, so now we've we gotta hear Obama talking on the phone. Okay, so Jay, you think probably how we do, like, it seems like Obama probably knew he was being recorded.
1: Yeah, I thought initially, like, I thought he leaked it, but then I learned that there were, like, over 3,000 people on the phone call, and I'm like, yeah, he has to know what he's going to say is going to hit the public.
2: Exactly, yeah. Yeah, it seems like the way he was talking, it just doesn't sound like a leaked phone call, put it that way.
1: Yeah.
2: But it Yahoo News got the scoop on it, got leaked to Yahoo, which is another red flag in my opinion. It's like, oh, you're not going to Project Veritas or fucking anybody else. You're going to Yahoo right. News to leak it. It's like, okay, because if it was anything worth leaking, Yahoo News would probably just not leak it.
1: Yeah, exactly.
2: Yeah.
4: The news over the last 24 hours, I think, has been somewhat downplayed about the Justice Department dropping charges against Michael Flynn and the fact that there is no precedent that anybody can find for someone who's been charged with perjury. Just getting off scot-free. That's the kind of stuff where you begin to get worried that basic, not just institutional norms, but our basic understanding of rule of law is at risk. And you know, when you start moving in those directions, it can accelerate pretty quickly, as we've seen in other places. So I am hoping that all of you feel the same sense of urgency that I do. You know, whenever I've campaigned, I've always said, this is the most important election, especially, obviously, when I was on the ballot. Yeah, that always feels like it's the most important election. This one, I'm not on the ballot, but I am pretty darn invested. We got to make this happen.
2: So he's not on the ballot, but he's so invested that, yeah, like you said, Jay, sounds like he's kind of panicked a little bit. I'm not on the ballot, but I am very invested.
1: He's so invested that he didn't endorse a candidate. There's only one candidate.
2: Yeah, I mean, if I was him, I wouldn't endorse Biden either. I guess I got one more clip if you want to finish up the clips and just chit-chat after that.
1: Yeah, let's do it.
2: All right, I got you know
5: Robert Mueller, Russia investigation. Mueller investigation.
2: You know who Brian Stelter is? Old Brian Stelter.
1: Oh yeah.
2: He's as Alex Jones has pointed out, he looks like Jared Fogle, the Subway guy. He's got the same smile and eyes.
1: Oh my god.
2: So yeah, this is somebody made a supercut. I don't know, it was Free Beacon, I guess. Free Beacon made a supercut, and it starts off with Brian Seltzerwater criticizing everybody. for being obsessed with the deep state and the Russia hoax. And then it follows him up like a bunch of clips of him being obsessed with the Russia hoax.
6: So disappointing to look at what we're seeing from right-wing media these days, where there's such an obsession with the deep state and these revelations about the Russia probe. Latest on the Robert Mueller Russia investigation. Mueller investigation. The Russia investigation. Trump's Russia ties. And Robert Mueller. The real Russia story. Russia probe. The ongoing Russia probe. Russia probe. The Russia investigation. But Mueller and the Russia probe. Russia synergies. They wonder if Russia has compromising information on the president. What is the source for the president's claim that they have found no collusion with Russia? He misspelled collusion. Every day we're trying to keep track of the drip, drip, drip of the Russia investigation. Drip, drip, drip, drip, drip, drip, drip, drip, drip, drip, drip, drip, Trump and Russia. To see whether Trump was secretly working for Russia. To bring it back to Russia and Russia and Russia. Russia. Russia. Russia's Russia. Russia. Russia. Russia. Russia. Russia. Russia. And Russia. Robert Mueller. Robert Mueller. Special Counsel Robert Mueller. Robert Mueller. Robert Mueller. Robert Mueller. Robert Mueller. Robert Mueller. Mueller investigation. Mueller report. Russia conspiracy.
7: Do you believe that he's colluding with Russia?
6: I wish I could just say no. He's definitely not. That's crazy.
2: But he is. He's definitely doing it. Oh, he's going to the Russia. The Russia. Oh, my God. Russia.
1: Marissa, Marissa, Marissa.
2: So, I don't know. Like, me, and this is just, I guess I'm basing this on, like, the what I've seen so far. But it seems like no matter how much proof comes out that Trump was basically an attempted coup happened, like he said, treason. Like, Trump has been calling it treason against the United States duly elected president. It seems like no matter how much evidence keeps coming out, it seems likely that nobody's going to jail. Like, I'm not convinced that Obama or Hillary or even, like, McCabe or Comey or Brennan will go to jail.
1: I don't see Obama going to jail, but I definitely think, like, Comey and McCabe would.
2: Well, McCabe supposedly already has indictments out that have been out for a long time, like multiple indictments on McCabe. Which I've seen multiple, like, prestigious lawyers say, yeah, like, the Justice Department did not deny those indictments. They're already good to go. But I haven't seen even them get arrested yet, so.
1: Yeah, true that. It's really weird. I don't know. Hopefully it all happens in, like, one mass wave where we just send these fuckers to jail.
0: That would be awesome, but I realistically don't see that happening. There's too much money and power at that level.
1: You're right.
0: Gonna be like one fall guy.
2: The McCabe will probably be the fall guy. I don't even know if Comey will take the hit, but yeah, in a just world, a lot of these people would be at least, you know, having to account for their crimes under oath, but that hadn't even happened yet. So I don't know. It seems like a Matthew Buddha pointed, like, I think he accurately described the QAnon thing as boomer hope porn. And
0: never heard that before.
1: Yeah.
2: But I kind of agree with him. It's like, I want QAnon to be real, but I haven't seen people going to jail like they should be for it to be real. Maybe I'm wrong.
1: So I think Q is real because I've been reading the Q posts, like, first of all, I can't believe nobody's really asked Trump about it, because to think that they've been posting almost as long as Trump's been president is pretty weird. But yeah. I remember they would, like, post about McCain, and they would call him, like, no name. And then I heard Trump speak one time, and he literally said, like, I'm not going to say his name when he was talking about John McCain. And that's kind of when I was like, okay, it might be, like, a little valid, I don't know, but it's just weird because I feel like any, like, sense of, like, any sense of Q being real only comes in these little weird drops or breadcrumbs or coincidences, and it's like, why won't the fucker just say, like, hey, you know that guy you've been reading on 8chan for the past 2.5 years? It's actually, like, Dan Scavino.
2: Yeah, Dan Scavino. Yeah, no, that would be ideal. But the argument against that is, like, enough people in the public have to be woken up to know that the mainstream is lying to them, because otherwise, when they do the mass arrests of the deep state and the satanic pedophiles, when all of them start going down on a big scale, then the media if enough people still believe the media will spin it as, oh, Trump's declared martial law and he's arresting his political enemies. So,
1: right.
0: But if there is undeniable proof they've been involved in satanic, like, you know, pedophile shit, like, that should be enough to wake everybody up.
1: Right? Like, I don't know what it's going to take for people to wake up, like, at this point, when there's, like, so much... There's so much stuff like leading to it, and like if you just do your own research, but I guess the problem is people just don't want to do their own research. They just watch the MSM.
0: Exactly.
2: Well, more now like
0: Jeffrey
2: than ever,
0: Epstein should have been enough.
1: Yeah. Come on, like, dude, and I can't get over the fact that that was like a popular meme, and that was it. Like, it was just a meme. Oh, he didn't kill himself, and nothing really happened.
0: Yeah, now it's gone. Now it was like last month's meme.
2: Yeah. That's true. Exactly. So, this is a clip. I know Caleb's already heard it because we kind of covered it in our Trump versus Biden episode. But, I mean, somebody brought up a baby to the front of the audience that had a giant Q painted on their shirt. And Trump was like, look at him.
8: Look how happy that baby is.
2: And he was like, yeah, look at that baby. What a beautiful baby.
1: See, shit like that. Like, yeah. He's pointing out a Q baby. Like, why don't you just say some shit? Like, confirm it, dude.
2: Right. It's kind of like when, Elon Musk hasn't fully come out and said that the pandemic was a planned event to take away our freedoms, but he has been saying we're losing our freedoms. And Elon also made his Twitter profile picture from Deus Ex, which is a video game about how even in the game they're called the Illuminati. And in that video game, the Illuminati release a planned lab-created virus to take away freedoms and control the global population. So it's like kind of the same thing with Trump with QAnon is the same thing with Elon and the plandemic. It's like, okay, so you made your profile picture a video game about how the Illuminati released a virus to control the population and take away freedoms. Why didn't you just come out and say it? You could say the same thing about Trump, where it's like, why don't you just come out and say that, you know, does that make sense?
1: Yeah.
2: Why don't you just come out and say Q is real?
1: Right. Yeah. Or at least, I feel like, I don't know, I don't think he would have a lot of his supporters out here looking foolish, supporting something that was like, I guess, maybe designed to make his supporters look dumb, unless it was real, you know?
2: Well, I'm
0: that makes sense. Like, he wouldn't want to, like, his own people. Like, why would you send your own people out there just to look, just to feed into some kind of nonsense frenzy? There's got to be some truth behind it.
1: Yeah, like, if it was really crazy, he probably would have said something like, oh, these people are dumb. Because he calls out everybody else. Like, why won't he just call these QAnon retards out if they're really retards, you know?
0: Right. Exactly. And there's not, like, I mean, like, there's not that many of them either, like, to affect, like, voting or anything like that.
1: Yeah. It's not like he would, like, lose all of his base.
0: Yeah, he would just lose a small portion of
2: He would probably lose the most enthusiastic part of his base, but not, like, his whole base.
0: Yeah.
1: Yeah.
2: Because the most enthusiastic Trump supporters are Q people, I would say.
0: Some of them, yes. I mean, there's also, I mean, his main fan base is, like, the people that are, like, pretty far right and old school Republican. But not super, super far right. Because if you go too far right, then they start questioning everything Trump does that's not completely in line with what they believe.
1: Yeah.
2: Well, they're not. They're definitely like Trump's base is, I think, I don't know what the percentage would be, but it seems like most of it would be the not just anti-Obama, but anti-Bush. Like,
1: yes.
2: A lot of the people like me that hated like Bush and his war on terror and like his whole foreign policy and his economic policy, just like Obama's was the same thing Bush did. Like, I think that's a lot of where Trump's base comes from. So I don't think it's fair to say that they're all conservative.
0: You're right. You're absolutely right. They're not all like super conservative, but there's a large portion of them that are like the middle America kind of lower middle class economically people that always vote like conservative and the people that were fed up with like the
2: I just farted in the mic. I didn't know if it would pick it up, but I think it did.
0: Yeah, I heard the shit out of that.
2: Nice.
0: But yeah, Here's what I'm trying to say. Pretty much all Q supporters are Trump fans, but not all Trump fans are Q supporters.
2: Yeah.
1: Yeah.
2: I hear that. That's reasonable.
9: It was all poop water.
0: Bill Gates and his poop water.
2: Bill Gates. So, okay, so I guess we got sidetracked. as far as Obamagate goes, like, I think we all agree Obama is not getting in trouble for this, but like, what about the public perception? Do you think like people are, now that there's more documentation of it, that people are actually on a nationwide scale realizing that Obama oversaw the illegal wiretapping of his political opponent?
0: No.
1: Well, I feel like it's solid information, like it is coming out and keeps coming out like that. I don't know why Obama wouldn't end up in jail, you know? Like, I guess it only because of, like, who he is, but I can't imagine a world where, like, the president is tweeting, Obamagate, Obama got caught, and everybody in his administration is culpable in the wiretapping, and then it goes straight to him. Like, he's got to be held responsible somehow, and I don't imagine him getting off away scot-free, but I also don't imagine him sitting in jail, but I don't know what the medium in between the two are, and it's weird.
0: He loses his position at Netflix.
1: Oh my God.
2: Netflix fires. No, if anything, Netflix will give him a raise because they're owned by the Chinese. But I see what you're saying, though. It seems like Obama's going to lose a lot of respect from a good chunk of the nation, kind of like how Reagan did for Fast and Furious. Or not Fast and Furious, that was Obama too. If Obama did Fast and Furious, I meant how the Iran-Contra kind of ruined Reagan's legacy, but like the Republicans still consider Reagan to be awesome even though he sucked. I feel like it'll be the same thing. Like forever the right is going to like have something to point out that as for why Obama sucked, but the left will always ignore that fact. I don't see like Trump said like to Hillary in the debate, like, you'll be in jail because you'd be in jail. It's like, even when he said that, I was like, yeah, that'd be, it goes back to like boomer hope porn. It's like, I mean, even I would love to see Obama and Hillary in jail. Do I think it's going to ever happen? No.
0: Right. And it's because these people have just, they're too far ingrained into everything. You can't send a president to jail.
2: Yeah.
0: Like that. That would look terrible. The whole country would, no one's going to support that.
2: Yeah.
1: You're right.
2: The only people, you can only send whistleblowers to jail. You can't send government officials to jail. When has a government official gone to jail?
1: Like Dennis Hastert went to like country prison for a couple months.
2: Yeah, country club. That was the first example I was going to think of as Dennis Hastert. It's like, yeah, but it's like Hastert. That's
1: the only example I can think of.
2: Yeah. I mean, even Anthony Weiner got off scot-free for what he did, pretty much. Like, he was in, like, fake jail.
0: He got dragged through the mud. He didn't... Did he go to jail?
1: I didn't go to jail. I thought he went to jail,
2: but it wasn't, like, a life sentence.
0: Oh, okay. I just thought he got dragged through the mud and had to, like, go into hiding.
1: Yeah, no, he served 18 months. That's what, that's what New York Times says.
0: Okay.
2: Nice.
0: But that's still, like, I mean, any, like, normal person that did that, you get fucking shanked in jail.
1: Yeah, exactly.
2: Yeah. Yeah. Well, I'm looking at Twitter right now, and hashtag subpoena Obama is trending.
1: Oh, interesting.
2: Yeah. That'd be cool. That's one other, like, mark that under my list of things that I don't think will happen.
1: Yeah. We can't even get Hillary Clinton to sit down for her deposition.
2: Yeah, we're not like gonna get Obama. Like two judges said that like Judicial Watch like actually got to where she has to testify again about Benghazi. And like I heard that the judge ruled that Hillary has to testify about it. That was the last I heard of it. For all I know, it's never going to happen. She's never going to be under oath.
1: Yep. And then coronavirus happened. So, I mean, that's a perfect excuse to just not show up.
2: That actually perfect makes me
0: excuse to make everybody forget everything.
2: Yeah. So that's what we've been talking about this a little bit lately. The Biden versus Trump debates. Are they going to actually do that in person? Are they going to do it over Zoom? Are they going to have Trump and Biden debating over Skype or Zoom, or are they just going to cancel it and be like, "Well, we can't have the debates, so you'll just have to vote without any debates for the first time in American debate history."
1: Well, considering the fact that Joe Biden is a nominee, they will probably go for no debates.
2: Yeah,
1: but if they did have it, I think the last debate with Biden and Sanders was in person, but they had no audience, so it was awkward. And
2: yeah, it was no audience, and it was six. They had the 6 feet separation between their two podiums.
1: Yeah,
0: yeah, they can't let Biden debate. There's no way.
1: Dude, he can't even form a sentence. It would be just rude to watch Trump debate him.
0: It would be sad. It would be be like watching the bully on the playground pick on the polio kid.
1: Exactly.
0: It wouldn't even be fun to watch.
2: It kind of would be fun to watch, though.
0: Maybe at first, but I feel like it'd get kind of sad. When Trump dismantled Jeb so efficiently, it'd be kind of like that.
1: Yeah. Dude, I can't believe Trump ended Jeb's campaign only by calling him low energy.
2: Low energy Jeb.
0: Low energy Jeb.
1: And then it's so funny that he had an exclamation point after his name, too, for all of his campaign gear.
2: Jeb. That's a good point. How do you think about it?
1: Forced the energy. He was like, "Fuck, I know I'm low energy. Let me just throw in an exclamation point in there, and then everybody will say, Jeb!
2: Jeb."
10: And the reason is not just to help people who have or in fact are likely to get Alzheimer's.
2: I like to get Alzheimer's.
0: Play that one more time. I didn't hear all that.
10: And the reason is not just to help people who have or in fact are likely to get Alzheimer's.
0: Oh my God. My name's Joe Biden. That clip alone should be able to show you Biden just cannot debate. He can't get on stage with Trump and win.
2: Jeb Biden.
11: My name's Joe Biden. I'm running for President of the United States. Look me over. If you like what you see, help out. If not, vote for the other person.
1: Look me over.
2: Look me over. If not, vote for the other person. Fuck it.
0: I'm not that good.
2: Oh, man. back to Obamagate, man. We're all on the same page. More people now know that it happened, but nobody's going to jail for it unless it's somebody like McCabe.
1: Pretty much, yeah. If Obamagate blows over, there might be increased scrutiny for all of Obama's 8 years, and that might lead to, more, people going to jail for, things like Fast and Furious, increased scrutiny on what he did with the IRS targeting conservatives and then spying on the AP journalists and shit. Cause that shit was all bad. And I feel like if one scandal blows open, then hopefully we might have mainstream acceptance of these other things, despite him saying, "Oh, my administration was scandal free."
2: Yeah. Look, here's the deal. I hope you're right. I hope you're right. I'll be happy if you are. I don't know what's going to happen. There's a lot of shady people, even on the pro-Trump side, that are acting oh, we got him. It's a closed case. And it's I don't know, man. A lot of us we've known this has been going on, the attempted coup against Trump, but this victory dance that people are doing already I'm skeptical of it.
1: Yeah, I definitely think it's way too early to be celebratory. But I think it's a good sign that Trump is tweeting Obamagate. I think that lets me know we're on the right path, hopefully.
2: Well, I'm with you there. Hopefully.
0: Definitely. I think, though, that taking everything with a grain of salt and looking at the track record of what happens with these kind of things, the easiest and most likely conclusion is that nothing will happen.
12: Putin.
1: I feel like we can't kind of like compare this situation to the past, because in the past there was never a Trump in office, you know.
0: That's true.
1: And if he's the guy we want him to be and think he might be, then hopefully we could change things.
2: Yeah, so okay, hopefully. As far as because I like when Trump was running against Hillary, I hated Hillary, but I was kind of sleeping on Trump. I wasn't a Trump fan by any means. He's grown on me over the last couple years. But like, if you had to nail it down, Jay, like, what would you say are like good, like things that Trump's done that like are 100% like good, like he nailed it.
1: I think like his most important contribution to the American political field is him exposing the corporate media for being a fake news propaganda arm of the Democrat Party. Like that is his like top accomplishment in my eyes.
2: Yeah, or just he's even exposed Fox News for being like a corporate shill. So it's not even necessarily Democrats. I think he's just exposed the corporate media in general, but yeah, mainly being a extreme left-wing propaganda arm.
1: Yeah, and I think it's so beautiful how he can have like an arena full of boomers chanting CNN sucks. Like nobody could ever get away with that.
2: Yeah, that's true. Yeah, I remember one of my favorite conspiracy theories about Trump that was going on is like he was in Dallas, and it was the exact day, it was whatever 1963. It was like the exact same day of the year that Kennedy got shot in Dallas. Trump was doing a rally in Dallas.
1: Oh,
2: and so the theory was like they're gonna kill Trump, they're gonna assassinate him, and then the QAnon people got a hold of this clip of Trump versus the Trump in the debates, Biden in the debates. And Biden says, here's the deal. The main thing we need to do is remove this president on the 23rd of November. And that turned out to be the day that Trump was doing a rally in Dallas, like a week or two after that. So like one of my favorite conspiracy theories that turned out to be totally fake was that like they were going to assassinate Trump in Dallas as like some kind of ritual, because that's when Kennedy got assassinated in Dallas. Like all these people were like, oh yeah, they're going to do it.
1: I wouldn't put it past him. I thought Obama was going to get assassinated low key.
2: You thought or hoped?
1: started off thought, kind of more on the hope side.
2: Hope and change.
1: Yeah, for real.
2: Fuck. Let me see if I can find. I just want to listen to this Boondock song that you tweeted out.
1: Oh my god. That's just so funny.
2: Dude, I hadn't seen that episode in years and you tweeted out and I was like, oh my god.
1: Yeah, I forgot about it, and then somebody had like replied to the first tweet just with like they just mentioned the song, and then I looked it up and had to post it.
2: I don't know if I can find it. It's probably way back in the archives, isn't it?
1: Let me see. I can probably DM it to you really quick. I only tweeted that shit like a week ago, which is crazy. I got like 4,000 followers in a week.
2: Dude, yeah, no, that's the first time I saw you.
1: That shit's so funny. Everybody hates Don Lemon, apparently.
2: Dude, God, Don Lemon. Yeah, do you listen to No Agenda?
1: I do not. Should I?
2: Yes. Dude, it's so good.
0: They are spot on about a lot of things.
2: Because when you tweeted this, you tweeted this, I must have sent this to like 10 different people.
13: Hell yeah, that's hilarious.
2: Because I had totally forgotten about like how good the... Yeah, here it is. Here we go. You said, hey, bro, Don Lemon, I got the perfect song for you. And it was right, like, I don't know if Caleb probably doesn't even know about this. Don Lemon went on this whole rant. Or actually, let's, okay. can we just play the Don Lemon rant before we play this?
13: Yeah, you got to.
2: Yeah. So Don Lemon's on CNN talking about how Trump's just jealous of Obama, basically.
14: What is it about President Obama that really gets under your skin? Is it because he's smarter than you? Better educated? Made it on his own? Didn't need daddy's help? His wife is more accomplished? Better looking? I don't know. What is it? What is it about him? That he's a black man that's accomplished, became president. That he punked you on the whole birth certificate thing. What is punked it about you? Him?
2: Punked you?
13: I think Trump just is wondering. The one who punked Obama. Like, yeah.
2: Dude, Don Lemon, man. So you said, apparently, quote unquote, news these days is apparently just some gay whining on TV.
13: This I'll say a gay nigga whining on TV.
2: Yeah, yeah. I didn't want to. Yeah. I left out that one word, but
13: it's no, it's so funny.
2: It's like, true though. It's yeah, fucking true. But
13: like everybody who was laughing at that was just like some middle aged white person, and I just thought that was the funniest shit.
2: Yeah. Yeah, I wish I was middle-aged. I'm just a white person.
13: You'll get there one day.
2: Yeah. My birthday was yesterday, so I'm getting close. 26. I just need like 10 more years and I'll be good. 5 to 10 more years.
13: I honestly thought I was going to get banned for calling Don Lemon a gay nigga whining on TV, but I'm still here. So.
2: Yeah, no, as long as you stay away from criticizing 5G or vaccines, they'll probably let you do what you want.
13: Yeah, you're right.
2: But yeah, then you, this is what I was looking for. It's like you said, hey, bro, Don Lemon, I got the perfect song for you. And it's one of the classic Boondocks episodes. This came out 2008 before Obama got elected, if I'm correct.
13: Yeah.
2: Like it's an old episode. Yeah. Like before his first term.

0: So it's Will.i.am and Thugnificent, Brett. It's okay to ride that dick just as long as it's Barack. Yeah. So, the Boondocks. The Boondocks is so good. But yeah, like I saw that and about died. Don Lemon is like
1: perfect.
0: There's been plenty of like straight up dipshits. Brian Stelter, Oliver Darcy, Chris Cuomo, even Wolf Blitzer. Yeah. Like when Wolf Blitzer was like Rand Paul was on CNN talking to Wolf Blitzer, and Rand Paul said, "Well, I don't think that we should base our foreign policy on how much money weapons companies are going to make. I think we should worry about human lives being destroyed." And Wolf Blitzer goes, "So for you, it's more about a moral thing and not all the people that would lose their jobs at Raytheon and Halliburton."
2: Shut the fuck up, he said that.
0: Yeah, I can find that clip. And it's like, it's so like, I there's no shortage of dipshits at CNN, but like Don Lemon has got to be one of the worst. Like Don Lemon is like straight up just like any way he can cause division, he'll do it.
1: Yep. 100%.
0: Like do you remember his Kevin Hart rant? Like when he was talking about Kevin Hart about like breaking a doll box, he's like, Kevin, you know what
1: the fuck?
0: Do you remember that?
3: No.
0: Dude, Don Lemon, when Kevin Hart had, here we go. Don, this is from CNN's own YouTube page. Don Lemon makes emotional appeal to Kevin Hart. Because Kevin Hart, remember when he was going to host the Oscars?
1: Oh, yeah, and then they found his old tweets?
0: Yeah, he had these tweets about, like, if I found out my son was gay, I'll break a doll house over his head. So like Don Lemon does this like condescending, pleading, like 10-minute thing on CNN about how like Kevin Hart's a homophobe and he needs to, like, apologizing won't be enough.
4: A comedian used to say that, Joan Rivers used to say it, and the reason I'm saying it is because we want to talk about another comedian, Kevin Hart. So this is something that's important to me. So can we talk about Kevin Hart?
0: I never thought Kevin Hart was funny and never really liked him, but after this I became a Kevin Hart fan just because of Don Lemon shitting on Kevin Hart. I was like, I'm now a Kevin Hart fan.
1: Right.
4: And it's important to me, it's important to the LGBT community, and it's important to the Black community, and I am a proud member of both. So I feel obligated to speak out on this issue. I see problems that need solving and they need to be addressed, and conversations that we need to have. And I have to start with what has been going on with Kevin Hart. He stepped down from hosting the Oscars last month after tweets from 2009 and 2011 resurfaced with derogatory language.
0: Okay, so wait, CNN has the tweets pulled up now. So can I just read them verbatim?
1: Yeah.
0: All right, Kevin Hart replying to Wayne 215. It's Kevin Hart. LMAO. I'm going to read these verbatim. LMAO, that's why you sweat for no reason, you fat-faced fag. I don't know what he is. Here's another one. Yo, if my son comes home and tries to play with my daughter's dollhouse, I'm going to break it over his head and say in my voice, stop, that's gay. Why does Damian Wayne's profile pic look like a gay billboard for AIDS? Boom, I'm on fire tonight. So that was the best three tweets of all of Kevin Hart's tweets that they could come up with.
1: When were the tweets? Like, what, like 2009 or something?
0: Yeah, 2009, 2008, and the other one I don't see a date for. It's just like, just the fact that, like, I just love it when people like Don Lemon or Chris Cuomo, or especially Brian Stelter, Oliver Darcy, it's like you're spending your hour-long news segment complaining about what someone tweeted, and they're a comedian.
5: Right? And what they tweeted, like, what, 5 years ago?
0: At this point, it was more than that. It was probably like 8 years ago at that point. Maybe more than that. 8 to 10 years That's ago.
5: Not news. It's not even close to news.
0: Yeah. It's hilarious.
4: Referring to gay people and disparaging comments about sexuality. But it's not just tweets. Hart used to talk about making sure that his son wasn't gay in his stand-up routine. Watch this.
0: Watch
3: every kid has a gay moment, okay? Every kid. But when it happens, you gotta nip it in the bud. You gotta stop it right then. Hey, stop! That's gay! I turned back around to check on my son again. A little boy was grinding on my son's ass. He was like this. I didn't know what to do. I panicked. I knocked them both down.
4: So
0: that's funny. That's
1: funnier when he says it too.
0: But Don, like, I don't even think Kevin Hart's that funny, but like, it's funny. But like, Don Lemon, as soon as that stand-up set comes back, it comes back to Don Lemon's like stern face, like smash cuts back to him, and he's just like, oh my God, I can't believe Kevin Hart said that.
4: And here's Hart telling his side of the story to Ellen.
0: To Ellen? Here's Kevin Hart telling his side of the story to Ellen.
3: The next morning, after a day full of congratulations and celebrations, I'm hit with an onslaught on social media of my past coming back up again. Literally the next morning.
6: Mm-hmm.
3: Not even a full 24 hours to glow in the glory of Kevin Hart is hosting this year's Oscars. And when it happened, you know, my first thought is I'm going to ignore it. I'm going to ignore it because it's 10 years old. This is stuff I've addressed. I've talked about this. This isn't new. I've addressed it.
4: All right, so let's walk through that.
0: Okay, Kevin thanks, Dunlin.
4: Kevin Hart put out a Twitter apology after he stepped down from hosting the Oscars. Kevin said that he has addressed his homophobic jokes in the past, but what about the notion that there were apologies? Well, Vulture is an entertainment news website from New York Magazine. They did an investigation and found all the times that Hart addressed any of the things that he may have done to offend gay people. What they did not find was an apology or the words, I'm sorry. We couldn't find one either. And if you can find one, honestly, feel free to send it our way and we will handle it.
5: handle it.
1: Don't worry, Don Lemon's handling like, it, guys.
0: This is what like CNN. CNN now involves like the top CNN hosts supposedly scouring the internet to find an apology from a stand-up comedian about a joke they made 10 years ago. That's CNN primetime news now.
1: Oh my God. I can't believe watch that shit. I can't believe they get so much money. They get paid to bitch on TV.
0: It's I can't. It speaks for itself. Like anything I say about this is just dwarfed by how ridiculous it is in general. But one thing I will say about Kevin Hart is midgets are supposed to be funny, and he usually isn't.
5: Oh my God.
0: I'm much more of a Dave Chappelle kind of guy.
1: Yeah.
0: Dave yeah. Kevin Hart is like the least funny midget of all time.
4: It is true that some of his old jokes had been addressed. In 2015, Kevin told Rolling Stone that he wouldn't tell homophobic jokes anymore. He said that he wouldn't tell them anymore because, and this is a quote, the times weren't as sensitive as they are now.
1: Yeah.
4: Okay. Sensitivity, though, is not an apology. And remember, he said the Academy gave him an ultimatum. Apologize or don't host the Oscars.
3: So I just got a call from the Academy, and that call basically said, Kevin, apologize for your tweets of old, or we're going to have to move on and find another host. Talking about the tweets from 2009, 2010. I chose to pass. I passed on the apology. The reason why I passed is because I've addressed this several times.
4: Okay, so when given an opportunity to apologize again, Kevin said he wouldn't, so no Oscars. For many in the gay community, but especially in the Black community, okay, the Twitter apologies or explanations on Ellen have fallen flat. I'm sure you've seen what folks are saying. If you haven't, check it out. To many,
0: check it out. Just check it out real quick.
4: And that he has somehow turned himself into a victim instead of acknowledging the real victims of violent and sometimes deadly homophobia. Kevin, if anything, this is the time to hear other people out, to understand why they might have been offended. And I don't see any meaningful outreach to the LGBT community. Not that I know of. Maybe you do it privately, and if you do, then I congratulate you, but nothing that you have spoken of.
0: This is 4 minutes in. There's 10 more minutes of Don Lemon bitching at Kevin Hart for jokes he made and bitching at his half-ass apology. And I've watched enough Don Lemon to know that that's like his whole fucking show. Like his whole show, like Don Lemon's whole show is like basically like, I can't believe that everyone doesn't agree with me and that everyone doesn't kiss my ass because I am a gay minority. Like that's like his Don Lemon is. It's bad. It's bad, dude. Somebody needs to put a stop to it.
1: I can't believe how long he's been on TV too. I feel like that dude's been fucking on CNN for like a decade now.
0: There's always some gold. There's always some straight up gold. He had that pastor come on. You know who I'm talking about?
1: No, I don't think so.
0: We can switch gears. I don't want to get down a Don Lemon rabbit hole unless you're really that interested.
1: Yeah, fuck Don Lemon.
0: Fuck Don Lemon.
5: Put him in the trash.
0: Yeah, throw him away. On the
1: 8 Don Lemon.
0: At a certain point, it's like I'm just wasting time talking about Don Lemon. But there's
1: damn,
0: some bad.
1: He's been with CNN since 2006. Holy shit.
5: Whoa. That's right. 14 years of lemon.
0: He had a pastor. He had like this older pastor on, talking about Trump's response to like the African American community, and like the pastor was like, Don Lemon just was spends like 5 Owens? Minutes.
5: Bill Owens.
0: I'm not sure. Don Lemon just like spends most of the time trying to get the guy to. Like, basically just, like, shit on Trump. Like, it's like...
1: Yeah.
0: It went around for a while. I can't remember the name of the guy. But yeah, I think we already agreed anyways not to focus on Don Lemon anymore. So somebody change gears for me before I go back to Don Lemon.
4: Today.
0: Actually, I found it. Actually, I found it. Too late. It's too late.
1: All right. We'll stay here for a little bit.
0: Stay on Don Lemon for a second. So this is a pastor that Don Lemon had on this week.
4: The president met today with 20 African-American pastors and faith leaders behind closed doors at the White House. Joining me now, one of those pastors, Reverend Bill Owens, is the founder and president of the Coalition of African-American Pastors. Pastor, thank you so much for joining us. Good evening to you. What did the president say about his attacks against these leaders of color, and did any of the faith leaders raise concerns about that?
6: Well, I think something was said in passing. I don't tune in to negative talk from any side. So some things were mentioned, and I took the position that we as black pastors should go down to Baltimore and see what we can do to help. I'm not going to criticize if there's a need, because I was born poor. When I was up until I was 8 years old, I lived in a two-room house, no water, no lights, a potbelly stove in the middle of the kitchen, and until I was 8 years old.
4: But
6: and
4: Pastor, so I listen, no for the, we have a delay, so pardon me for that. So I just want to just for.
0: So first of all, Don Lemon just interrupts him and blames it on a delay. He's like, let's not talk about that. Like, we have a delay. Sorry about that. We have a delay. So I just want to change the subject. It's like
1: it's so funny.
0: It's like he's, if you look at it, like what he's sitting behind, it looks like he's in the middle of a casino because all the CNN anchors are like sheltered in place now, supposedly. So they have a green screen behind him. Who's cracking open a beer? I need a drink.
7: That's me. I'm on Yingling number 1, 2, 3, 4.
0: Nice. I'm going to stir up my margarita that I forgot about and keep drinking that. What are you drinking on, Jay?
1: I'm going to have to drink the next time. It's like 1 o'clock. I was not prepared to drink.
0: I keep forgetting you're like 4 hours behind us.
1: Yeah.
4: For the sake of time, and I don't mean to cut you off here. The question was, what did the president say about his attacks against those leaders of color? And did any of the faith leaders raise concerns about that?
6: I don't remember him saying anything about colored leaders, leaders that are colored. There were some things discussed, said, but I don't remember him referring to leaders of color.
4: Did anybody there raise concerns about what he has been saying lately about people like Elijah Cummings or anyone?
0: So it's not as good as if you don't see it, but like Don Lemon is visibly getting pissed that this pastor is not saying that Trump is a racist piece of shit. Like Don Lemon's like, I'm leading you into every question and you're not going along with it.
1: Right.
6: Well, that was not the purpose of the meeting today. Today the meeting was, how can we help the black community? That is my concern. That was the purpose of the meeting. That is the reason I came to Washington, and that is my focus, helping our inner city young people, especially our children, our young people.
4: So the president tweeted today that he was looking forward to his meeting with wonderful inner city pastors. Any concern for you that the president used this meeting with black leaders to insulate himself from that criticism?
6: I don't think so. I don't think that at all, because I've been to the White House 4 times in 5 months. So it was nothing about insulating him from anything. He wanted to hear from us what our concerns were and what he could do to help us.
4: So, Pastor, you've said some controversial things before. In 2012, you equated President Obama's support of same-sex marriage to supporting child molestation. You later walked that back. But that in itself is an outrageous statement. Why should anyone take you seriously?
6: I've never said that. I have never said that. I had a difference with Obama about same-sex marriage. I've never mentioned a child about President Obama. Never, never, never. If I did, find it.
0: He says, if I did find it. And then Don Lemon rolls his eyes and does not try to find it and changes the subject.
1: Of course not, because he's not a fucking journalist.
0: Yeah, dude, I want to say I hate Don Lemon, but like, he is not a journalist. That's the nice way to put it.
1: Yeah.
6: I've never said that.
4: This is a quote. Okay, if you watch the men who have been caught having sex with little boys, you will note that all of them will say that they were molested as a child, Owen said at a news conference in 2012. For the president to condone this type of thing is irresponsible. He later walked those comments back, saying he didn't think the president was condoning molestation. Is that not correct?
6: That is correct. I've never felt the president was doing that. As a matter of fact, the president is a gentleman. We had a deep conversation with one of his key assistants to talk about the things that we disagreed with him on. And the only thing I disagreed with President Obama on was same-sex marriage. That's the only thing. Then the reporters tried to get me to go into other avenues, and I would not do it because I feel same-sex marriage was ungodly. And I
0: okay, so just that alone, like the fact that this pastor literally just said he agrees with Obama on everything other than same-sex marriage, and yet that's still not enough to be on the Obama team.
1: Right.
0: Apparently, it's like, I agree with Obama on everything except same-sex marriage, but that's still not enough. Like, you're still anti-Obama. You only agree with 99% of them. So we're going to trash you on CNN here. Fucking ridiculous.
7: Yeah, and he was like, Lemon went on the attack as soon as he wasn't like, as soon as the pastor wasn't compliant there.
0: Yeah, well, he was like, on the attack from the start.
7: That was like nasty.
0: Yeah, yeah. It keeps getting worse, too.
6: I took that position then. I take it now.
4: So, I know it's hard for you. You think it's hard to believe that Trump is racist, but he's repeatedly used racially charged language. He consistently attacks black and brown elected leaders. So, Why is that hard to believe, Pastor?
6: Well, I find President Trump leaders of all colors. He attacks who he will. He's his own man, and I can't dictate what he should or should not do, but he does not just attack black people. He attacks anybody, and you know it.
0: And you know it.
4: So as a man of faith, as a Christian, you're saying he attacks anyone. It sounds like you're condoning attacks. Is that Christianly or godly?
1: Oh, God.
6: I'm just stating a statement of fact. I'm not condoning anything. I'm stating a statement of fact. President Trump does not pick the people he attacks because of color. He attacks anybody he feels needed.
4: And is that okay with you?
6: Well, I'm not but I've been attacked. Let me tell you something. Let me give you a little background. I was in seminary, and I started recruiting students for this university. And I got criticism from my leaders, from many ministers. Why are you down at that white man's school? So I'm used to criticism. I couldn't believe it. We started out with 3 students and put 400 students in a university, inner city students, that this ministry, CAAP, was born out of, which was Give Me a Chance Ministry, asking the university to give these students a chance to go to college.

0: Do it again.
1: What's going on?
0: And I will work with the president on that agenda.
2: Did you work with President Barack Obama on that agenda?
0: I work with all presidents on that agenda. All presidents. I work with anybody that wants to help this country and help our inner city young people. I don't want them to have to go through what I went through to get where I am. Thank God I'm blessed. Starting from nothing on the other side of scratch, I have 3 university degrees. I thank God for that because God blessed me in this great country.
2: Pastor Owens, again, thank you so much for coming on. I appreciate your time.
3: Come on, dude. That was I found, like, when I first searched it on Twitter, the first thing that came up was Donald Trump Jr. tweeted out that video. So that goes to show you how well it worked out in CNN and Don Lemon's favor. But yeah, that's
4: what it just made Lemon look like just ridiculous.
3: Yeah, it's like no matter how nice the pastor tried to be or how cool he was about it, Don Lemon was like, "Well, don't you think that that makes you a piece of shit?" That's like, it's like, it's fucking ridiculous. That's enough, Don Lemon, though. That was probably my bad redirecting. We were on Obamagate before that, right?
5: I think so, yeah.
3: My bad. So what's going on with that? What's going on with that whole thing?
5: Hopefully jail.
3: If Lyndon Johnson and George H.W. Bush didn't go to jail for the Kennedy assassination, what makes us think that Obama or Hillary are going to face any repercussions?
5: Obama is a black guy. That might be the reason why he might face jail time.
3: Dude, like, the first president to go to jail, also the first black president. I hope you're wrong.
5: So fucked up.
3: I hope you're wrong, because I'm gonna, like, now that you put that thought in my head, I'm gonna feel bad if Obama does go to jail. I'm gonna feel bad about it.
5: Right? White privilege strikes again.
3: Fucking whitey, dude. The white devil. Ah, shit. That's funny. I didn't even consider that.
5: It's like, I try not to.
3: It's like, I guess that makes sense, though. Like, if there's going to be a first... If any president goes to jail, the first black jailed president, I guess. I hope that's not the case.
5: Yes, we'll have to try another fucking minority. Maybe we'll have a Hispanic president.
3: As long as it's not a Chinese president, I'm good with any of the other races.
5: Yeah, dude. Oh, man. I can't believe people were going to vote for Andrew Yang.
3: I have 3 close friends that were all in on Yang.
5: Dude, Yang had so much momentum, too.
3: Yeah.
5: It's crazy.
6: I liked him for a little bit until he actually started explaining how he wanted to do stuff. And the ideas he had were good, but the way he wanted to do them were just terrible.
3: Yeah, it was like, we need universal basic income, but instead of taking a small chunk of the military budget and surveillance state budget, we're going to keep that all in place, and we're just going to fucking tax you from your paycheck to pay for it. And that's where I was like, What? It's like, yeah, no, fuck you.
6: We'll just tax you and then devalue the money so that it's just, you're just still sitting at zero.
3: Yeah. If we take your money, but then we give it back to you, then it's fair. Oh, okay. That sounds great. Thanks, Mr. Yang.
6: Other than that, though, what I liked about Yang was he had, at least was addressing concerns about automation in, like, manufacturing fields and stuff like that.
3: Right.
6: Like, he was the only one talking about, like, how the shift is going to, like, change from, like there's all these like jobs that millions of

0: people have right now that are going to totally shift to being completely automated. Like, no people are going to be required for them. And he was the only one talking about that kind of stuff. And I like that about him, but that was
1: Yeah,
0: it.
1: it's the
0: That was
1: same thing with
0: about it.
1: Bernie. It's like with Bernie had the same thing. It's like your diagnosis of the problem, I agree with, but your antidote, your solution to the problem is where we differ. Same thing with
0: Yeah.
1: Yang. Like it's like, oh, we need a like he had on his website until he got so much pressure to take it off, he removed it but never apologized. Andrew Yang had the news and information ombudsman section of his campaign website where we're going to set up a new branch of government to tell you what the real news and what the fake news is.
2: Oh my
1: It's like,
2: God,
1: what
2: I
1: could
2: didn't even
1: go
2: know we
1: wrong?
2: had
1: And
2: that.
1: they were going to fine you and shut you down if they didn't, if like it wasn't like officially approved.
0: Congratulations, you are a government-approved news organization.
1: Yeah. So that was the biggest red flag for Yang for me. It's like, I would much rather not get any government checks in the mail and keep my freedom of speech and still be able to watch InfoWars than fucking have to get the government to let me tell me what I can watch. It's like, no thanks. I don't want
0: Yeah,
1: free
0: I'm
1: money.
0: not for any kind of more, like anything that the government controls, I'm pretty much against it. There's no reason for them to try to control.
2: But people are like, no, government, control me more. Tell me what to do. Tell me what to watch. Tell me who's fake. Tell me who is accurate. Wham, wham,
0: Please,
2: wham.
0: government, I can't think for myself.
1: Sucking on the big old
2: Please,
1: government
2: government,
1: teddy.
2: come on.
3: I am a high-priced Washington lobbyist peddling influence. Who wants candy?
1: I really hope
0: I
1: King of
0: think
1: the Hill
0: that's what
1: comes
0: we
1: back
0: all
1: soon.
0: really aspire to be is Dale Gribble. I think
1: Dale
0: that's what
1: Gribble.
0: we all want.
1: Yeah, no, I agree.
4: Who wants to know?
5: Did you reply? Who wants to know?
4: Yes.
1: Look, I'm looking at the wrong checklist here. I'm still looking at the apocalypse checklist. Well, hey, shit, Jay, while you're here, man, might as well talk to you about the apocalypse.
2: Yeah, let's do it.
1: So we
2: The
1: talked
2: world is
1: about
2: ending.
1: nukes.
2: Yep.
1: We talked about viruses.
2: Okay.
1: We talked about 2012, the end of the Mayan calendar. We talked about man-made climate change.
2: All right, fuck that.
1: We talked about the Book of Revelations. Mark of the
2: Oh,
1: Beast
2: okay.
1: shit.
2: Interesting.
1: The only ones we're missing. Oh, we talked about asteroids a little bit. So we're missing zombies and CERN, Hadron Collider, and then like other cosmic events.
2: Oh, dude. A CERN apocalypse would be tight. I don't know what the fuck CERN is doing with that collider, but it would be
1: Open up
2: cool
1: black
2: to end
1: holes,
2: the
1: man.
2: world.
1: Open up black holes, bro.
2: Zombies would
1: Absolutely.
2: also be sick, but I don't think that I don't think zombies are real. Like,
1: Not
2: so
1: yet.
2: I don't ever see it happening.
0: Not until somebody invents one.
1: But you got
2: You're
1: to a
2: right. There's
1: zombie
0: always
1: a
2: that
1: zombie
2: turns people to
1: apocalypse.
2: zombies.
1: A zombie apocalypse still more likely than man-made climate change. I think we could all agree.
2: Oh yeah, for sure, for sure. I can see
1: Yeah.
2: zombies within 12 years before the world ending in 12 years.
1: Yeah, exactly. Exactly. I don't know, like looking because we were recording the apocalypse episode before you Skyped in, so like I'll give you what our ratings were. Nukes, scale of 1 to 10, which most like how likely is this apocalypse to destroy all mankind? For nukes, Caleb put an 8 out of 10. I put a 6 out of 10. Virus, we both put 9 out of 10 because it could be a man-made bioweapon or it could be a regular virus. But a virus seems like the easiest way to like
2: Yeah.
1: discreetly kill a bunch of people without like somebody tracing it back to you.
2: Okay, makes sense.
1: 2012, the end of the Mayan calendar. The year 2012, ending all mankind. We took a really brave and unprecedented choice and both gave that a 0 out of 10 likelihood. Just because it's 2020 now and it hadn't happened yet, so
2: Right, 8 years later.
1: yeah. climate change, we gave a three out of, both gave a three. Okay. Which, but it's not, I think, Caleb, when we picked three out of three, that that could include like non-man-made stuff, like, right? Just like, just general pollution.
0: Yeah.
1: Yeah.
0: Yeah. Like my thing was like a chemical company producing something that ends up being way more toxic than they think. And then they just keep pumping it out and then dumping it into like water or something like that.
1: Right. Yeah, and we didn't get to zombies yet, so on 1 to 10 that's still blank. Book of Revelations, like a biblical Armageddon, we both put a 5.
2: Yeah.
1: And we didn't finish the asteroids, cosmic events, or CERN Hadron Collider yet, so I don't know. Of all that, what's the most likely, you think, Jay, that's going to like end the world? Yeah, a nukes, virus, 2012, climate change, zombies, biblical apocalypse, asteroids, CERN.
2: I think either like biblical apocalypse or climate change.
1: What? Oh, it's a really? Game changer now. It's a game changer.
2: Because I feel like, I don't know, I feel like, I don't want to say climate change, but like, I guess it's the most unpredictable. I don't know. I don't really know what could happen with the climate. I don't see like a virus being super deadly.
1: Or even like nuclear war.
2: Nah, because I think if we would have gone to nuclear war, we would have already done that.
1: I agree with you. We were talking about that earlier.
2: I feel like we like kind of like grew out of our teenager with nukes phase, you know. Now we're like young adults with nukes, more mature.
0: I like that analogy.
1: But so, somebody that hit puberty go ahead.
0: Global climate change? Why is that the most likely?
2: I don't know, because like, what if like another ice age happens or some shit? Like, what are we gonna do then, you know?
0: Mm-hmm.
2: And that seems like the most like realistic. As much as I would want to see zombies attacking everybody, I don't know how like real that would actually happen.
0: Yeah, because for the zombie thing anyways, the only way I've ever been able to wrap that around in my mind is like if there's a like some sort of virus mixed with a parasite.
2: Yeah.
0: That like could attach to a person and then kind of like keep, because like that exists, like there's some kind of like spider mite that can control, like it infects I think it's ants, and it can like control their brain once it attaches to them. Yeah, it's freaky as hell,
2: dude. Imagine like a virus that turned everybody into like venom zombies.
1: Oh shit, like Spider-Man shit.
2: Yes.
0: Oh, that'd be, oh man,
2: that shit would be tight.
1: I've been just...
0: That'd be pretty cool. You walk outside, there's just venoms everywhere.
1: I'm just still trying to, like, get over, like, replaying Portal 2. I don't need venom zombies in my life.
6: You know, when they talk about a tipping point, you know, are we talking about a tipping point that could trigger a climate change, a disastrous, catastrophic climate change, as being a few parts million more of CO2, or is a tipping point really a mile wide asteroid slamming into the Earth at 100 times the speed of a rifle bullet? That could be a tipping point, my friend. Jeez. And
1: so that's where I stand on it. I stand by that.
0: Like the asteroid?
1: I am not worried about a climate tipping point. I am worried about an asteroid impact tipping point.
0: Man, that's so random though.
2: Right?
0: Like, I mean, you can't, like, it's an asteroid coming out of, it's just a flying object coming out of space.
1: Yeah, but
0: it's not like you can predict, I mean, you can watch it come towards you, but that's about it.
1: Yeah, but it's the amount of, it doesn't matter, it, like, I'm not talking about, like, what's the easiest to stop in the long term. It's, like, what's the easiest to prepare for. If, let's say, for the sake of argument, climate change, man-made climate change is real. I don't think it is. Let's just say it is.
2: Yeah.
1: For the sake of argument.
0: Okay.
1: We still got 12 years till the tipping point.
2: True.
1: Asteroid.
0: All the time in the world.
1: Asteroid. Yeah. And that's just that's just 12 years till the tipping point. Doesn't mean the end of the world. It just means 12 years till we can't reverse it. Now, an F5 fucking asteroid, bro? I mean, fuck, bro. I mean, come on, bro. An asteroid, man? Like, what
0: are
1: you
0: going to
1: do?
0: That's like the Armageddon. That's like winning the lottery of Armageddons.
1: Are you going to, like, when an asteroid the size of Texas is coming into Earth, the exact plot of the movie Armageddon, are you really going to get Owen Wilson, Steve Buscemi, and Bruce Willis and Ben Affleck to fucking, like, fly up there and, like, drill a nuke into the middle of the asteroid and blow it up?
0: That would be so awesome. Like, I would love to live in that timeline.
2: Hey, it might be this timeline with how fucking weird things are going. Who knows?
0: That's very true.
1: Space Force.
0: Oh, that'd be badass.
1: That's why Space Force. That's why Space Force is here, man.
2: Dude, what the fuck is happening with the Space Force?
1: I have a t-shirt. I have a Space Force t-shirt. That's what's happening.
2: Nice.
1: No, I don't know. What do you think, Jay? What do you think is going on with Space Force?
2: I don't know. I mean, there has to be some reason why we created the fucking branch of a military called the Space Force. Might be some intergalactic shit going on.
1: Space Force.
0: Oh, hey, this might be why Space Force exists, because that all came around the time that Elon Musk was talking about the reusable rockets and going to Mars and stuff. That might be like the control group or whatever, like the police force that they'll send to Mars whenever we can actually go to Mars. Huh?
1: I'm not going to say no. I'm going to say it's possible.
2: Yeah.
0: I mean, that seems like pretty logical.
2: It's all up in the air, if I say so myself.
0: It's like a pun.
1: Oh, wait, no, it is literally up in the air. Oh, shit. I should have had the... Oh, man, sorry. I didn't have this ready at the time. There you go. It's all up in the air. Yeah. Well, a little bit drunk. Didn't realize how long we've been going. We about hit 2 hours right now, fellas.
2: Wow. Yeah. That was a strong call.
1: I had no idea. All right. I felt like a half hour we just did. So, y'all want to do a part two here again in about a month from now?
2: Yeah, dude. I would be down. I had fun.
1: Word.
0: Let's do it.
1: Next time.
2: And I won't be doing shit. I'll be stuck in the house. I can't go outside. It's illegal to have fun.
1: It must suck to be in California, man.
2: I know, but I'll have a beer next month too. Next call.
1: Okay, yeah. Hey. We can go a little later in too. Yeah.
2: Solid.
1: yeah, we'll start up later so you don't have to morning drink. But yeah, man. but yeah, dude, we got Patriot J, man. Come back again soon.
2: Hell yeah. Thank you guys for having me, dude.
0: Thanks for being here, man.
1: Yeah, dude, this was fun. Wait, so you're at Sir Hottest on Twitter.
2: Yes, sir.
1: What else can we I'll put more any links you got in the show notes, whatever else you want me to plug, man.
2: That's it. Just Twitter, really.
1: Just Twitter, you don't got like a YouTuber. Okay. So, like we always do, what did we learn today?
2: That Don Lemon is a bitch.
1: Don Lemon's a bitch.
0: Yeah.
1: I wouldn't even go as far to say a faggot.
2: Will not go to jail.
1: Yeah. Okay. Let me I got a pen and paper right here. Don Lemon equals bitch.
2: There we go.
1: Obama equals no jail. All right. Anything else?
2: I think that's it.
1: That was probably the most important.
0: probably all gonna die in the apocalypse one day.
2: Yeah.
1: Not us though. It'll be our kids. If history tells us anything.
2: True that.
1: All right. Don Lemon's a bitch. Obama equals no jail. Zombies. Oh, okay. Here's one thing we should talk about real quick before we wrap it up, because I think we meant to talk about this but didn't. The plandemic.
2: Ooh.
0: Mm.
2: The Wuhan Chinese Corona Kung Flu virus.
1: Ping pong ching chong.
0: Kung Flu.
1: My marg's almost empty. It is empty.
2: Some people are calling coronavirus the Holocaust. That was just in my mentions 4 minutes ago.
1: The Holocaust.
2: I tweeted yesterday. I tweeted, how come all the essential employees aren't getting sick? And that shit like blew up randomly. And then so I tweeted this morning. I was like, yesterday I asked a simple question about the virus and people were on here mad at me like I denied the Holocaust or something. And then, yeah, she chimes in. She's like, well, yeah, some folks are referring to it as the Holocaust. You might as well.
1: That's good. I like that. I like that. Not that I'm a pro Holocaust or anti-Jew, but I do still like that joke. Is that what you have to say nowadays? Is that like the you have to clarify, right?
2: Pretty much. Like, while this is a funny joke, I do not necessarily agree with the views of the.
1: Is this thing on?
0: Hello?
2: Yeah, I'm here.
1: All right. I gotta take a piss real bad, but yeah, let's. Let's do this again later on. Thanks again, Mr. Patriot Jay, Mr. Jay, for being here.
2: Nice to virtually meet you guys.
1: Yes,
0: Jay, nice to meet you too,
1: dude. It was fun. We'll next time we'll be a little more less. We'll be a little more sober and more prepared next time. Put it that way.
0: I'm not gonna promise the sober thing.
2: I'll be less sober. So.
1: Okay. Well, it'll cancel out.

0: dickhead on the beat.
1: The block is hot, and you cannot. I said, the block is hot.

you agree. I speak the truth and they crucify me. You do not want to start arguing. You cannot hold conversation with me. You only talk amongst those you agree. I speak the truth and they crucify me. You do not want to start arguing.

0: Shut the door. Let's get this going.
1: Someone in that control room is out of control.
2: Do it.
3: I'm a Texas man.
2: Penis man. Woo!
0: Man, I got mixed emotions about this one.
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1: Wrong.
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9: I don't have a fucking idea.
10: Well. Hey, welcome back, everyone, to another fun-filled podcast adventure. Yes, my Midnight Mike. On screen is Sir Seat Sitter, a.k.a. Chris, a.k.a. Skidmark. Chris 23, I believe.
2: Skidmark. Hey, I didn't ask for the name, but I took it.
10: Yes, and also over there joining us is Charlie from Macro Aggressions.
11: Hello.
10: Thank you,
11: I
10: guys.
11: I need a nickname.
10: Yeah,
11: maybe
10: well.
11: I should call in. Do I need to call in to get a nickname?
10: I think so. I think that is the proper sequence of events.
11: All right, I'll start calling it.
10: Thank you guys for joining me. Charlie from Macro Aggressions Podcast, also Union of the Unwanted, and also Chris over there from Abs in a Six-Pack, who has everyone on his podcast. He gets a wide range of guests and does crazy things over there. So thank you. Cretchit's not here. He is traveling. And also Joe, a.k.a. Javelina, he is not here. Also traveling. I think he's somewhere in Mexico. But they will be back at some point in time, I believe. I think they will be.
2: Is the proper response for that LOL gay in all caps?
10: Possibly. I don't know. Whatever they're doing, I don't know if they're doing it together. There are rumors, though.
12: Yes.
10: But they'll be back.
2: I should have talked about this in the pre-show. I was thinking maybe you could just refer to me and Charlie as Joe and Cretchit, and people listening to the audio wouldn't know the difference.
10: Yeah, we probably should have worked on that beforehand. Like, Chris will be playing the part of Cretchit, and Charlie will be playing the part of Joe. And
11: bake me a cake!
10: Something like, we could have done that, we just didn't work it out beforehand.
12: Bake me a fucking cake!
10: See? It's just like as if Joe was here, as if Charlie was saying it.
11: Well, I appreciate Joe's anger, though.
10: Yeah, a lot
11: always
10: of people
11: have.
10: Do. A lot of people
11: love
10: do.
11: It. I relate to it fully. And if I had to be Joe's, you know, fill-in, I guess, so be it.
10: You got to take it up a notch. People do like that about Joe. They like his fiery spirit. I love it, too. I'm a pretty laid-back guy, and you can't have too much of that reserved kind of attitude on the show. So when Joe takes it up a notch, it's a great yin and yang for the show. And Cretchit rides in the background
2: about
10: the
2: Pooh movie the best thing about the Pooh movie is that it was a Pooh movie.
10: Oh, yeah.
13: Well, so what I liked about the Pooh movie is that it was a new movie.
10: It was a new movie, not a Pooh movie.
2: It was a new movie, not a Pooh movie. Yeah. You're right. My bad.
10: So we got a lot of things to get to, a lot of topics of news to tear through here. Charlie was kind enough to send me a lot of links, and I know... Chris, you have a lot of stuff. You submitted some.
2: Not a lot. I got a little.
10: Okay, you got a few. I was trying to pump it up a little bit to get everyone excited.
2: Right, sorry.
10: but it is Thursday. Didn't do a show yesterday. It was my wedding anniversary, and so
2: congratulations.
10: Thank you. Thank you very much. It's the big 3. Yay! 3 years, and took the night off. Spend time with my wife, even though we were supposed to go out to dinner, but we couldn't do that because of poison ivy. It is really that bad. It's horrific. I didn't get it as bad this time, but my wife just got a massive amount of poison ivy. It's all up and down her arms and legs. And if we went out to dinner, it would have been miserable. So we just hung around the house and made food. So that's why there's no show yesterday.
2: You made food, but not love.
10: It's very tough too when there's poison ivy everywhere. it's not the most comfortable thing to try to do. It's not the most sexy of environments when there's like scabs and pus, you know? I mean, I would I would have done it, but, you know, it wouldn't have been for the best. So postponing that. Well, it is Wednesday, technically, as a makeup day. And that means we're doing Alex Jones clip series. At least I hope so. I didn't even check over there. But Alex Jones has been out. I believe he's... I don't know why he's been out. So we have a
11: poison ivy.
10: Maybe it's poison ivy or January 6th. You know,
11: or maybe he's just poisoned.
2: I believe Owen Schroyer on Tuesday of this week, if I remember right, because I was listening on old AM radio.
10: Yep.
2: As I always do, driving around at work. He's on the AM radio, 1470, Alcoa. And I believe Owen said he was out for the week on vacation, a much needed vacation, is what Owen said.
10: A vacation? In this time?
3: Exactly.
10: When we need him most? All right.
2: We always need him. Is there a time where we don't need him?
10: No. I mean,
11: who's going to fight the New World Order then?
10: We'll do the best job we can. We can fill in little bit. I mean, you know, I have nothing against Owen Schroyer. It's just when you tune in to Alex Jones, you want to hear Alex Jones. You want to hear some crazy stuff. You want to hear the next conspiracy. You want to hear what's going on. I thought maybe he was traveling to D.C. because of all the January 6th hearings, but apparently not. He's going on vacation. So, okay. We only have a few of the clips right here. I think this is what we got. Here we go. Let's start it. I forget what I even did. We did that. Here we go.
7: All right. Good joke there. All right. We've been having some TrackCaster problems with these videos we pull in. We've got to check them before we play them. The accelerating artificial electromagnetic microwave radiation, crackhead MILF and incest porn, fat man and little boy. Go ahead and kill that clip. I still hear Fauci, Mayor. He's on the videos and the photos having sex with his niece. It points towards aliens. It's all happening. Kill the boomers. Wink, wink. Yeah, I got cancer. Yeah, my sperm count's gone. Yeah, I can't have babies. Yeah, I got Parkinson's.
10: There's a lot of good ones in there.
7: I love you, Chris.
10: We got... We got the it's all happening, obviously.
2: Yeah.
10: And
2: kill the boomers.
10: Kill the boomers.
11: Kill the boomers is a good one.
10: There's a lot of stuff going on. Here's the new all happening.
7: It's all happening.
10: I love that one. That's awesome.
2: I think he says it's all happening 10 times a day on a 5-day a week basis.
10: No, he doesn't. I check. He does it maybe once a week at most. I was
2: listening on the old AM radio, swear to God, maybe 2 days ago, and I heard him say, it's all, and he took a 5-second pause, and then he said, happening.
10: Oh, man, I wish I would have got that one, but we try to collect them all.
2: All right.
10: Pokemon. Yeah. Here is June 3rd. Here we go.
7: How dumb are you? I got some oceanfront property in Arizona. If you'll buy that, I'll throw the Golden Gate in for free. Love you, Joe.
10: All right. Little Joe clip there. All right. And we got the last one here from the 6th.
7: Arrest that son of a bitch right now. Right now. No more of this crap. Your audio got really low. Talking to your phone? Guess what, losers? I've got egg all over my face. You think I want to go around screwing people? I want you and your disgusting family to burn in hell. Is the InfoWars website a fraud? It's not going to lick itself. It's not going to lick itself. Oh, my gosh. Yes. These people are crazy. They're a bunch of crazy freaks. This is shameful, and this is disgusting, you bumbling idiot. You delusional pedophile.
10: All right.
7: I'm going to go lay down and show them my belly.
10: Now, there's some Alex Jones clips of the week.
2: Before we move on, I don't know if you wanted to do an Alex Jones throwback while we're on the Alex Jones clips of the week. I sent it to you in the Discord DM.
10: I can't check my, I can check my Discord's DM, but I can't do clips from over there.
2: I should have pulled some ISOs from it. I was thinking about it. But there's an, I'll send it to you later, but there's an ISO of him calling Joe Rogan a psychotic ninja warrior vampire demon. It's from about 2001. Joe Rogan and Alex Jones are hanging out. And it's a video, but there's one clip of Alex Jones saying, "I've drank too much beer. I don't know what the fuck I'm talking about." Something like that.
10: Let me see if I can play
2: I'll send you the ISOs. I'll send you the ISOs later on.
10: Yeah, the way I have my audio divided up, I can't play it on my machine over here.
2: Oh, you know what? I can play the audio. I can't play the video, but if you want, I can play the audio.
10: Yeah, go ahead and play it.
2: All right. What you're not seeing here is Alex Jones and Joe Rogan standing outside of what looks like a bar. It's about a 25, 30-second clip. Oh, it would help if I unmuted the tab. Probably.
10: How about I just play clips from now on?
2: All right. From now on, we'll not do this.
10: How about I just play clips?
2: All right. I won't do anything.
10: I'll just
2: sit here and look pretty.
10: Because were you hearing the audio out of your headset?
2: No.
10: No. I wasn't hearing audio either. So whatever happened wasn't happening over here. I'll see if I can bring it up over here.
2: Give you one more try.
10: Okay.
2: All right. Cut this out in post.
10: I don't cut anything out in post. I cut nothing out in post.
3: Wrong.
2: Disappointed! All
10: right.
2: All right, don't worry about it. Never mind then. Right. Something's going wrong.
10: We're having some computer problems over there, Chris.
2: We got a lot of computer problems.
3: Right. We've had a lot of technical problems lately, and I'm trying to get better equipment. In fact, we put in a lot of expensive equipment. Maybe we need to get rid of it.
10: Well, that's what happens sometimes when you do some technical stuff on the fly. Sometimes it works.
2: Here it is. Now it's working.
14: I know that, but I'll come up with the seventh. Okay, come on, man. It's going to do everyone. You only wanted seven, but you're going to get all.
15: He's gradually turning from
2: Alex. No, he's Joe Rogan and Alex Jones.
14: Now, hold on.
15: I was fired up last night, and now you're fucking fired up. That's some fucking bullshit.
14: No, this is bullshit.
15: My brain isn't fucking working. I've been drinking beer. This out of control psychotic ninja warfare demon is over here making me look foolish. And now FEMA is going to take over. And Hitler was for your fucking guns. Because only slaves are disarmed. And see now.
2: So there's Alex Jones and Joe Rogan in 2001. And now I need to remute my tab. But yeah, no. So I think it's nice seeing AJ and Joe Rogan back in the day. Like just as confirmation they were friends. You know, like Mike Tyson, he was just recently friends with Alex Jones, but Rogan and Jones go back a long way. And I really like the ISO. I've been drinking fucking beer, for one, which I'll clip that for you. I've been drinking fucking beer. And also Alex Jones saying, my brain isn't fucking working. Both those are good ISOs, in my opinion.
10: Well, clip them out. I heard it over here. Yeah, they've been friends for quite a while. They were on the outs for a few years because Alex was disappointed with Joe's stance on a lot of his guests and not being outspoken enough on certain issues. And it's just the way it is, you know. But I guess they're friends again. And who knows what comes of that? We'll see.
2: Well, recently, my favorite was when Alex Jones was screaming, God told me, and Jesus came into my heart and said, destroy Joe Rogan.
10: Yeah.
2: And then, you know, a month later, he was back on Rogan's show, but...
10: Yeah. Well, I mean, just doing that to provoke Joe and obviously get some hits on social media and get Joe's attention. Now they're best friends again and dancing and frolicking in Texas, whatever they do. I don't know how often they hang out. Who knows? Well, we're going to move on here. I have a lot of stuff to get to here. If there's two things I love in this world, at least when it comes to the podcast, it is UFOs and William Shatner.
11: Yay! Oh, I know.
10: There is a brand new documentary out called, I believe, Terror in the Sky, or Tear in the Sky, depending on how you pronounce things or how you read it. It is out on Amazon, and I purchased this documentary. It features, I was led to believe that it features William Shatner hosting a UFO documentary And he is there to assess and give comfort and encouragement to these UFO investigators when they go out into the real world to try to get data, capture all this data from all these UAPs, UFOs that are happening. And what I got was something vastly different out of this documentary. People may recall that we played a trailer on the show, and during the trailer, I heard Shatner say this.
16: What is that?
10: And I was like, oh, I fell in love. I got to check out this movie. Well, I checked it out. And I got to say that it is it this for about $12. It really should have been much more than what it was. It felt like it was produced by the History Channel. It was well filmed, and there was interesting things presented. It felt like a regular TV show that they didn't feel like they had the confidence to put on TV as like a one off kind of thing, and so they sold it to chumps like me to watch it, and I did. So I got a few clips from this. I'll play a few, and
2: It sounds like you're describing 12 mules, but with UFOs. 12 mules. 2,000 mules. What am I talking about? Yeah. No, they hyped it up as this big thing, and you watch it, and it's 90 minutes of filler, mostly.
10: I think 2,000 mules had much more hype than this documentary. I mean, with Shatner involved, I was expecting something featuring William Shatner a lot more. I'll play, and a lot of this stuff is rehashed. Like, the first, I would say, 10 to 15 minutes of the documentary is like a rehash of a lot of stuff that people have already heard concerning the USS Princeton and the Commander Fravor, UAP, Pentagon release. It's all like a lot of rehashed info regarding that stuff. But I'll play just a little bit. They did talk to some of the seamen and the flight crew during that incident. And here's just a sample. Seamen.
17: On USS Princeton, I was responsible for classified material, top secret data recording. In November in 2004, we were doing workups in preparation for our next deployment.
18: I was on the USS Princeton. I was the leading operations specialist, and basically we control the radars, we man the radars, we fight the ship if we ever go to combat. My primary job was to identify everything that flew in the sky. On November 10th, I started to notice some really strange contacts off the coast of Catalina.
17: During those workups, we tracked unknown aircraft for several days.
18: This is the contacts. They're at 28,000 feet going south, about 100 knots. And I'm thinking to myself, I never seen anything fly like that. I had 15 and a half years actual sea time sitting behind that radar. At one point, it was raining UFOs. I'd never seen anything fly like this. And all the other ships are tracking it too. Fast Eagle Flight happened to be airborne. Commander Fravor, the first one to launch off the Nimitz aircraft carrier. These objects fell out. These things went straight back up to 28,000 feet again in less than a second. And then at the very end, it was right in front of him. Disappeared.
17: They exhibited flight capabilities that were well beyond anything that I'd ever seen before. So I'm pretty familiar with just about the fastest things in the sky. And these things kind of made them look like they're toys.
10: So they they start off like that, and obviously we kind of know that there was a helicopter that came down, landed on the aircraft carrier the next day, collected all the data, and ordered the erasing of all data that they couldn't take. And the guy who was talking, a couple of the guys there, they were on the ship, very distressed. They brought it up with their higher-ups, and they were basically told, don't talk about it, or they made fun of them. And they said that the people that landed down looked to be civilian. There was no real confirmation on that. And that would lead you to believe that if they're civilian, then what they saw in the sky probably is related to some sort of defense weapons technology. And they were doing some kind of training run out there. That's just my guess. But this documentary takes place on the West Coast. And they set up three teams with all this different equipment, infrared, you have ultraviolet, you have night vision, you have radiation detectors, and just three different teams setting up like a triangle formation over, I believe, Laguna, is it Laguna or it's right of Catalina Islands, if you guys are familiar with that area.
2: We have a Mexican restaurant near me called Lagunitas.
10: No, that's not it.
2: The same thing.
11: I got, yeah, I'm familiar with Catalina Island. I lived in Southern California for a long, long time. That's 26 miles off the coast of LA. That's, you know, that's not too far away.
10: So that's where they were. They're in Catalina Islands and right there on shore, maybe Laguna Beach area. And so it was like a wide area that they created their triangle of sensors to try to capture UAPs and UFOs because there's been a lot of reports out there. And they did catch a lot of stuff. They were only set up for 5 days. They had like a fairly limited budget. I would imagine you'd want to set up for more time, but they had 5 days to do this. And they got some interesting things. Now, during this documentary, Shatner does not even appear until minute 8:30, which for me as a Shatner Star Trek fan is horrific. Like, I want to see Shatner. I want to see him talking and pontificating about all Star Trek things and life out there. And this is his intro.
16: What has made mankind is an insatiable curiosity. Mm. Insatiable. What is that? Nobody knows. The phenomena.
19: This time, we're talking about UFOs. The fact that the government is coming up with all these videos and saying it's real.
16: Oh, they're saying it's real. Yeah. That it's really an unidentified flying object.
19: Have you seen the UAP report?
16: It's inconclusive.
19: Exactly.
10: It's kind of dull. Like,
2: yeah.
10: You know, Shatner, he looks pretty good for his age. He's like almost 90.
11: How does his hair look, Mike?
10: It looks fantastic. Honestly, his hair looks fantastic. I gotta say.
11: I'm thinking of going with the Shatner.
10: You should. You should get the Bill Shatner. It's kind of buzz.
2: I Shatnered the bed last night.
10: He's got a buzz cut, you know, for a 90-year-old. He's rotund. I think if you're going to pull off that hairdo, Charlie, you got to put on like 80 pounds of Shatner weight.
11: He had the worst rug I've ever seen for a very, very long time. I just was curious if he was still trying to pass that off as his real hair or some sort of varmint that has been attached to his head or whatever.
10: I got to say, he looks good. A guy who recently went to space, came back, he looks great. I hope he has a lot more years in him.
2: Like, he did a History Channel show called Mysterious Mysteries or something stupid like that.
10: I think he still does it.
2: This is the only Shatner ISO I have. It's Weather as a Weapon.
16: Weather as a Weapon?
2: He was talking about the St. Louis Arch being a weather-harnessing hurricane creator.
10: I like the idea.
2: If I remember right. Mm.
10: Yeah. I like that idea a lot. But you know, they present Shatner with this idea, say, hey, we're going to go out there and investigate UFOs and we'll report back to you our findings. Well, during these 5 days, they do find and see some weird balls of light in the sky. They, do see like this like weird raining of objects through infrared and they have spikes in radiation. As they're setting up, Travis from Skinwalker Ranch, the lead scientist on the Skinwalker Ranch series, he comes out to inspect their equipment and I guess to, I don't know, play a game of grab ass or whatever. But he comes out and basically shakes some hands and checks out their equipment. And like towards the end of the 5 days, they're like, it's nothing really is going on. But they do wind up catching what they consider to be a very strange event in the sky using thermal and radiation. It's basically a hole in the cloud. And through the hole in the cloud, they can see UFOs. And they said that it's not a naturally occurring formation of clouds. And so they did more analysis on it. They took all their sensor readings, they gave it to their scientists, and they came back with this. So they got the information, they came to their conclusions, and they're back at Shatner right now, and this is their analysis and what they tell Shatner.
19: Hi, Bill.
16: Hi.
10: Hi, Bill.
19: Good to see you again.
16: I know. I'm so looking forward to what you have.
19: Oh, my God.
16: Oh, really?
19: Crazy.
16: That crazy?
19: Crazy.
16: Don't waste another instant. I need to see what you've got there.
19: Okay. I've shown you some things before that we found that were very, very interesting.
16: Yeah.
19: It's not a bird. It's not a plane. It's not a blimp.
16: It's Superman.
19: I mean, that has definitely been identified.
2: This is already making me very uncomfortable.
16: I can't tell you how excited I am.
10: It is very cringy. It's super cringy. The woman, nothing against her.
2: Sexual.
10: She's not very good at presenting this kind of stuff. I wish she had a little bit more oomph to her. And Bill Shatner, he's all hyped up on Adderall or some shit. But yeah, they're going to keep going here.
16: Get what you've got.
19: It's incredible. So keep your eye on this side of the frame. You
16: gets
19: see
16: darker.
19: That?
2: Got it.
19: Uh-huh. Yeah.
16: And then lightens up.
19: Uh-huh.
16: And disappears.
19: Uh-huh.
16: Crazy. It isn't crazy. It's crazy. It's crazy.
19: It's insane.
16: What, did anybody else analyze
2: crazy.
16: That?
19: Everyone. Don't forget. Our scientists have taken all the data for 8 weeks nonstop looking into what could this possibly be. This is radiation emission, and look at that.
16: And there is a
19: huge burst.
16: Incredible.
19: Exactly of 43.37. That happens exactly at the same time as that opening and closing. Then it correlates with radar.
16: Right.
19: They saw this cluster that happens to be exactly in the location of that thing. Anomaly. So,
16: okay. So you've got a spike in the radiation, you've got a figure. So what you're saying is that it's amorphous. It opens and closes, it contracts. So it's nothing like we know. It's nothing that is human knowledge.
19: Exactly.
16: We're pointing at something and saying how mysterious our world is.
19: This is what we think could be a wormhole. Some sort of gateway, some sort of entry.
16: What about it? It's expanding and contracting.
19: Yeah.
16: Well, wormhole is a separation in time.
19: Yes.
16: All right? And so that you can go through this separation, you can go into another time zone.
19: That is what the scientists are investigating. That has never been explored before
2: zone?
19: In this way and recorded and measured
16: in this
19: way. I think
16: that's wonderful.
19: Yeah, yeah.
16: I think it's glorious that you've gone to all this time and expense to look at phenomena that we don't know anything about.
10: So that's what they think they got. They think they got the image and data from a wormhole opening and then closing out there over Catalina Island. And I want to believe. And this is their best guess with all the data that they collected. And they got lots of it, too. So they had like about 15 to 20 people on site measuring things. And then they had a team of scientists behind the scenes analyzing the data. But what they showed on screen, the actual image, it's not much. It literally looks like six dots. There's no ship coming out of this portal. There's nothing that is visually conclusive. It was basically a bit of a letdown when you're looking for what we want, which is like a nice visual, like a nice like GIF or a movie of a portal opening up and then something zipping out and closing. That would have been great. We didn't get that.
2: I just love the idea that he calls it it's like a new time zone. Like you're going from, you know, like I guess it's funny to me because I live on the border. So in 30 minutes, I can be in Central Time, even though I live on the East Coast time. It's like, oh my God, somebody changed time zones is how I heard it.
10: Yeah, well, I think, Bill, they should have cut that part out, but they left it in there that they're opening up wormholes to skip time zones to save a
11: few
10: hours.
11: Let's not bury the lead here. I think Chris is trying to tell us he is a time traveler.
10: Oh, okay. I didn't know that. He probably has some sort of harp device, possibly Project Looking Glass in his closet.
11: He can move back and forth an hour.
2: On the average work day, I go back and forth between Central and Eastern constantly, so... Yes, I am a time traveler in that respect.
10: Does your phone automatically update when you go to a new time zone?
2: Usually, yes.
10: That's kind of annoying, isn't it?
2: even with my location services off. So how does that work?
10: I don't know.
11: Did you say that the guy from Skinwalker Ranch was there?
10: Yeah, Travis did appear.
11: I think if Cretched were here, he would want to know the condition of the gentleman's phone.
10: Well, Travis's phone is fine. It is the other guy's on Skinwalker Ranch. I believe his name is Dragon, the head of security. His phone seems to be on the fritz quite a bit.
11: Cretched. Okay.
2: Oh, so they got like phone STDs spreading around.
10: Yeah. Now, Shatner did appear. He appeared three times in this film. And then in the middle section, he had to mention whales because I think it was some kind of reference to Star Trek IV, The Voyage Home, where they had to collect whales to communicate with this alien device that was wrecking the world. So they took over a Klingon ship, slungshot it around the sun to travel back in time so Captain Kirk and those groovy guys could hang out in 1980s San Francisco. So Shatner had to mention that.
16: There is a phenomenon that you haven't mentioned.
19: Yes.
16: We know that whales sing songs.
10: He pontificates a little bit. Like, I don't know if what he's saying has anything to do with the overall investigation. I guess they booked Shatner probably for the day. They said, okay, we're going to give you 1 hour with Shatner. It's going to cost you $100,000. So
2: it's going to cost you three whales.
10: Yeah, you got to give Shatner a lot of money. So let him do what he's got to do, then show him stuff about UFOs and let him pontificate. You know?
20: I'll give you $10,000.
10: Oh, that's too low for Shatner. Shatner
11: loves money. He's never turned down anything.
2: Shatner's a 14 grand kind of guy.
10: Yeah, he is. Like Shatner would come to Columbus, Ohio quite a bit during comic conventions and stuff like that, and he would sign autographs. And I think the last time I saw him down there, it was a few years ago. He was charging, I think, $100 or $120

0: What, this is not a plug for Arby's. We're not sponsored by Arby's, but god damn it, I had a smokehouse brisket at Arby's. First time I'd been in Arby's in like 5 years, and that thing was so good.
1: Would you say you went partially because of this show?
0: Yeah, actually, because I was with my coworkers and I was like, let's go to Arby's because they want to go to McDonald's. I was like, bro, I've worked at McDonald's when I was like 16. You do not want to eat in a McDonald's. I don't know if I've told, I might have told the show on my podcast before, but I might have told the story on my podcast before, but I watched The Breakfast Managers. I had not even been at McDonald's for a week working. It was my first job. I was 16. And I watched The Breakfast Managers snort rails of Xanax, crush it up and snort them off the breakfast grill before they turned them on.
1: Okay. I'd rather have that than like any
2: that
1: kind
2: on the menu?
1: Of, yeah. I'd rather have that than a lot of other of the gross stuff that happens behind the counter, like people bathing in like those giant tubs or peeing in the fryer, crapping in the fryer, peeing in the milkshake thing. Like the Xanax, fucking give it to me all day.
0: At least a dozen times, if because I worked at the McDonald's back then. I worked at the McDonald's by Dollywood in Tennessee, Dolly Parton's amusement park.
1: Oh, I know it well.
0: And yes, and I saw at least a dozen times, if not more, customers that were assholes at the drive-thru. Even managers did it, not just everybody, but just like anybody did it. I didn't do it, but I saw managers do it. I saw coworkers do it. If somebody was an asshole in the drive-thru, they would intentionally drop the burger on the floor before they put it in the bun and serve it.
1: Yeah,
2: that shit doesn't happen at Arby's.
1: No.
0: No,
2: they have, they hold themselves to a higher standard. Did you know that they just now finally released their first ever hamburger?
1: Arby's?
2: Yes. It's called the Wagyu Beef Burger. It's their first ever hamburger. It took 2 years of development. It's 50% larger than a quarter pounder. And apparently the reviews are in and it's supposed to be really good.
1: Wow, okay. All right.
2: I'm not coming to this show without some Arby's news.
1: All right.
3: This is how much, what I want. This is what I need.
0: How much does it cost?
2: They did not say that.
1: Undisclosed price.
3: I can buy you for $1.
1: Undisclosed price.
0: Is it $1?
1: Well, listen, we can talk about fast food all day. And we might, but we're going to move on here a little bit. We have a lot of other news to get to.
0: Oh, yeah.
1: Well, I'll read you down some headlines that I got here. You know, I pulled some clips. I don't know if I'm going to play them of Matthew McConaughey talking at the White House about gun control, but it's just kind of sad. You know, it's there's a lot of acting going on, and I don't know really what to say about it. He could have been President McConaughey with the way he was performing. And I think how much attention that he got. This is the only clip I got.
4: I want to be a marine biologist.
1: That's what I got.
3: I was a marine biologist.
0: I think Tom Cruise maybe could be his Veep. The only thing I'll say about this, because I did watch the whole thing because I'm a fucking jackass. The only thing I will say about it is Jordan Peterson tweeted out the link to his whole full video with McConaughey. And Jordan Peterson, of all people, said, wouldn't you love to have a president that talks like this? He's just making sense. Something along those lines. And it's like,
1: He did a lot of weird stuff. Like, he walked up to on the podium and did one of his clicks. Like, that's him. doing like a kind of click thing. It's almost it's like he beeped himself in right there.
0: It's just like, I don't know. Like, I don't like,
2: I mean, he could have been.
0: As much as I like Jordan Peterson, I don't like Canadians fucking weighing in on the gun control laws of the United States.
1: I'm trying to see if I have anything. He said marine biologist, but he over enunciated and it really seemed like he was acting a bit. Sure it affected him somehow.
0: Enunciated
1: a lot of his words and he had a lot of inflections. And so yeah. I don't know. I mean, it was kind of weird. And
0: all right, all right, all right.

0: They're just gonna sub him in for Joe Biden.
1: People would, I think, be okay with that at this point.
0: They were gonna do that with Tom Hanks watching.
2: For a while. I thought Tom Hanks was gonna be in here for a minute.
1: Oh, maybe. In related political entertainment news, we have Jason Alexander of Seinfeld weighing in on what you should be doing over the next few days. So here, let's take a listen to Jason Alexander and all the wonderful things he suggests you do.
3: Everybody, it's Jason Alexander, internationally beloved comedy superstar and television icon from the 90s.
2: Duckman.
3: People know me, if they know me, primarily for comedy, for all things comedic, for making people laugh, or at least trying to. And I think that's why the good folks at Midas Touch asked if I could perhaps lend a comedic viewpoint to a rather serious subject, that being January 6th and the January 6th insurrection. You know, I have looked at it from every comedic angle I can think of, and I tell you, it is elusive. I am not exactly putting my finger on the comedic button.
1: Wait a second. So, wait. The fact that an ex-reality TV star who became president, who rallied people to come to the White House, one of which was wearing a buffalo helmet, who charged into the Capitol building and then into the congressional building, you don't find anything about that so silly and ridiculous and funny that you can't crack a joke over that? Like, it is, like, one person died there. It could have been worse. By the way, that person was a Trump supporter. Was that? Right.
2: I said, by the way, that person that died was a Trump supporter. Ashley Babbitt, say her name. And then I saw Rob Reiner the other day saying that 7 people died at that rally. It's like, did they? Yeah, I don't know.
1: I'm not even picking apart that. I'm like, you're going too, and in the wrong direction.
2: I'm reading into it.
1: From a comedic point of view, if he claims to be a funny guy, he can't see anything funny about the situation at all. Nothing ridiculous stands out. Now, I know Jason Alexander from Seinfeld, and he had brilliant writers behind him.
2: Duckman was a great show.
1: I never watched Duckman. But most of the things I've seen Jason Alexander in, he's had people writing for him, where he has been saying other things other that funny people have written for him. And I don't view him as a naturally funny guy. He's brilliant as an actor on Seinfeld and a lot of other things, but when it comes to comedy, I don't look to him.
0: He's not a stand-up comedian, I don't believe.
2: No, he's not.
0: I think there's something that does to you that builds like a real understanding of humor by being a stand-up comedian and working that for a long, long time. Obviously, we could ask Sam that, but I don't think Jason Alexander had to go through that. So he might not honestly find anything funny about that because he's probably not a funny guy in real life when he doesn't have expensive writers and tremendous characters that are being built for him. So maybe he looks at January 6th and he's just so, his head's so politically up his own ass that he's unable or unwilling to see the very obvious humor in January 6th. First of all, let's start with the fact that anybody that says it's like 9/11, that's fucking hysterical. Those people should be institutionalized.
1: But let's break that down
2: and take it a step further. Jason Alexander he's not only having to, like, he doesn't just have his lines fed to him. He has no original opinions in acting. But I would say beyond that, his opinion on January 6th is probably being scripted to him as well.
0: True, he just said that Midas Touch brought him in.
1: They said, hey, can you come in and speak on our behalf or let people know? Like, if the Buffalo guy
2: because January 6th was a tire fire?
1: If the Buffalo guy got up in front of the judge and said this, it would be funny.
4: Was that wrong? Should I not have done that?
1: See, that would be great. A call back to Seinfeld. And then you would have to find humor in that, right, Jason? Maybe not. Let's play a little bit more of what Jason Alexander thinks we should be doing. Here we go.
3: You got American citizens storming our nation's capital, breaching the barricades, attacking police officers, breaking and entering our Capitol building itself, committing further acts of violence, vandalizing and destroying hallways, the corridors, the offices.
5: These pretzels are making me thirsty.
3: While openly calling for the capture of sitting members of our government with the intent to bring them physical harm or death. All in the organized effort to stop
6: Please
3: the constantly constitutionally
6: stop
3: guaranteed
6: him.
3: Process of certifying the results of a national election. If there's comedy there, it certainly does not write itself. Now, it could be we don't know the end of the story. We all certainly think we know the story.
1: He then goes on for another 2.5 minutes about this.
2: He sounds like he's acting. He's acting.
1: Well, he sounds very concerned. He obviously cares about this topic a lot, and he is urging people to tune in to the live coverage that will be happening tonight. I think it's happening
2: tonight.
1: In 15 minutes. There's going to be a live coverage of the January 6th event. And
2: it's going to be crazy.
1: It's going to be happening.
7: Buddy, it's all happening.
8: I'll tell you this. This is not going to be boring, boys and girls.
1: Yes, thank you. So they're it's prime time, and they're really coming out with all their stars. So you got Matthew McConaughey mentioning marine biology. You have a guy who played
2: marine biology,
1: George Costanza, who always he didn't even want to be a marine biologist. That's what Seinfeld said he was. So. Oh, boy. It's just there's a lot of synchronicities going on. But we're going to move on.
2: Jeez, oh, man.
1: There is the entertainment section. Let's see here. The Bilderberg Group is meeting. Did that meeting wrap up, Charlie? Do you know?
2: I think it's already over.
0: I think so.
2: I
0: think they plotted our extermination last weekend.
1: Yeah. Well, I according to this news article that I have, they were meeting in secret to discuss disinformation.
2: Right.
1: So
2: that story in itself could have been disinformation. Bum, bum, bum.
1: Yeah.
0: Smith Modernization Act of 2012 legalized propaganda, so it could all just be part of propaganda.
1: So the Bilderberg Group first meeting was 1954, the agenda being building back Europe following the Second World War. So the list of attendees this year who attended was former Google CEO, CIA director, Pfizer CEO, all these people, and they had a whole list of items that they needed to get to, and that was included NATO challenges, China, Indo-Pacific realignment, Russia, continuity of government and the economy, disruption of the global financial system. Disinformation was up there. Energy security and sustainability, post-pandemic health, fragmentation of democratic societies, trade and deglobalization, and Ukraine, of course. Yay! So there you go. And also, you know, Peter Thiel was there as well. A lot of people were there. I'm trying to figure out in my head which group has more power, Bilderberg or the World Economic Forum.
0: Well, if it's a Venn diagram, there's a lot of interlocking members,
1: sure,
0: that are members of both. So it's not so much one versus the other. And I would throw the United Nations group in there as well. They're all working together. Some of the members are members of multiple groups. I would say, though, that the one part of the Bilderberg that concerns me the most, and one of the most dangerous people out there, is former CEO of Google, Eric Schmidt, who's running the Pentagon's artificial intelligence programs and starting up venture capital funds and financing a lot of this AI, Pentagon, Department of Justice type of inventions that are really easy to turn on us, you know, to depending on how you set him up. He's really a very pivotal person, and he's one of those guys that shows up in all of these things. He'll be at Davos. He's at he's at all the big events. So a guy like that is super dangerous.
1: And combine that with Palantir. So Palantir I believe it's run by Peter Thiel. And Palantir is basically data analytics. It's hard to explain, but it is a stream of data collected from pretty much everywhere. And it gets funneled into these processors. And then you can make queries upon it to determine dangers and threats, whether it's in your local town, whether it's at the national level, or even at the global economic level. You make projections based upon this data. You kind of get the feeling and mood based upon a particular demographic that you're looking at. You combine that data stream with what ex-CEO Eric Schmidt is doing, and then you have almost a holy grail of unfettered access to everyone's data, and then you're having AI that could make decisions upon that data. And one of the stories that I always bring up every few months is that the CIA claimed, I think in 2015, that it could predict social unrest and social change 5 to 7 days out based upon computer programs, algorithms, social media posts, all that kind of stuff. Like, the CIA claimed that capability publicly 7 years ago. I'm sure it's way far out.
2: You said they claimed that 7 years ago. If they are telling you that they can claim 7 days out, they probably can claim that 7 years out, because technology is always how far ahead?
1: I mean, depending on what some people say, 50 to 100 years. I mean, it depends. I think it depends on the type of technology.
0: Cliff High's webbot program was able to do a really good job forecasting as well. And that's a private, that's his own sort of thing. So if he could do that, just think what groups of Cliff Highs could do.
1: Exactly. You give them like almost unlimited resources with unlimited access, then you're going to come up with some pretty insane stuff. And so for them to be discussing disinformation, I would gather that they're just not talking about it. They already have ideas in mind to address each one of the bullet points on these breakout sessions. You know, they're having lunch, probably having some Arby's. They talk about how we're going to address this stuff. They probably have better catering than Arby's, but who knows? Maybe Chick-fil-A.
0: Not when Trump was running things. Remember, he
1: that's true.
0: Remember that legendary picture of him for all the college football players with just walls of Big Macs.
2: I love the fact check on that. It was like, he's like, we have burgers a mile high, and then Snopes came in. They were like, actually, the burgers that Trump was pointing at, they were only 12 feet high.
5: Look at the size of that guy.
2: Put that on the list of lies.
1: So Bilderberg's back in the news. This is their first meeting since the pandemic. So that's some good news.
8: That's good news.
1: Oh, yeah.
2: Shout out to Luke Radowski, who's, as far as I can tell, been the only one there live on the scene.
1: There's been some other people. There's Luke's been there, and I think some people from the Gray Zone, some of Jimmy Dore's people. So it's a nice issue that a lot of people, progressives from the left and then people on the anarchistic right, care about, because you should get to know your rulers. And, I think that's the best way to understand what's going on, is trying to get information that would come out of these meetings about what's going to happen in the next few years. But they're pretty tight-lipped about it.
0: In doing that, you say know who your rulers are. Let's talk about Peter Thiel, right? He's one of the PayPal mafia guys, one of the guys that started PayPal with Elon Musk. He's the owner of a company called Ambrosia, which is taking young children's blood and selling it to old rich people.
1: Oh.
0: He runs Palantir with Alex Karp.
2: Pause there, Charlie, if you could. Yes. Is that where the term ambrosia salad came from? Like, if I'm at a Thanksgiving and someone brings ambrosia salad, does that have children's blood?
1: I think ambrosia is a reference, is a biblical reference.
0: Yeah, I think that's
8: probably. They're drunk on our children's blood, for God's sake.
2: Well, what's in the ambrosia salad that I'm eating? Oh, God.
0: You get the fake blood.
1: Yeah. They're not going to spring for that. But go on, Charlie.
2: Carry on.
0: Yeah, sorry. So, I mean, he's just, this is, he's, he's notorious for financing friend of the show Hulk Hogan mm-hmm. in his lawsuit against Gawker.
1: Did he? Oh yeah, I forgot about that.
0: Because Gawker outed him as a homosexual. Not that anyone really cared one way or the other.
5: That's for damn sure.
0: But he didn't want it out there, and he wanted to destroy them. And so he financed Hulk Hogan to sue Gawker, and they won and put him out of business.
1: Yep.
0: So, and he's a Republican. He's a Trump supporter. Mm-hmm. So he's an interesting dude. And Palantir, 97% of their revenue comes from the Department of Defense. They are essentially... there is no separation between them and the intelligence agencies, and they're crunching numbers in a way that can be very dangerous. So you have to wonder, like, who, like you said, know who's ruling over you. Well, that's Peter Thiel. Alex Karp has some questions too. He's actually the guy running Palantir. He's got some questions about his sexual history and some insane shit that he's into. So I think it's safe to say these are the wrong people to be in charge of things, but we can't pretend like they don't exist either. We have to sort of keep an eye on them and watch what they're doing, because we're in a situation where they have undue influence. Peter Thiel bought 10%. He financed 10% of Facebook for $500,000.
1: Wait a second, how much?
0: He put $500,000 into Facebook. Early.
1: Okay.
0: Early. Got 10% of the company.
1: I didn't know you.
0: When went public, he made $1 billion on just that one deal.
5: Oh no!
0: So he's got unlimited money, and now in a relationship with Eric Schmidt and the Pentagon. It's just, you know, it's just something to keep your eye on, because that's like the next level of this stuff is moving into this quantum computer.
1: Well, you're wondering how they're going to find us. Well, right there, Charlie's spit it out there, which is Peter Thiel, Palantir, data analytics, then AI with ex-Google guy. And what are they going to do with it? Well, here's the next story here, which is DHS to go after conspiracy forums in terror threat bulletin. Oh, yes, a bulletin. The Department of Homeland Security issued a terror threat bulletin Tuesday, warning that online forums harboring domestic violent extremist content and conspiracy theories have encouraged copycat attacks in the wake of the mass shooting at the Robb Elementary School in Uvalde, Texas. So,
2: that kind of brings a new word, a new meaning to the word bulletin.
1: I suppose so.
2: Yeah. You can give me a buzzer for that. Yeah.
1: Analysis from DHS Office of Intelligence and Analysis assesses that these online platforms have also seized on the event to attempt to spread disinformation and incite grievances, including claims it was a government-staged event meant to advance gun control measures. As an analysts probe recent tragedies in search of common factors or motives, researchers have uncovered a disturbing trend among gunmen of fatal shootings nationwide. Terrorism, this is from a tweet, Mark Summer. Terrorism bulletin warns of heightened risk of violence from people who believe the 2020 election was fraudulent, that the border is open, and in the racist great replacement conspiracy theory, or in other words, Tucker Carlson's audience. Okay. So that's the tweet sent out by Mark Summer. Okay.
2: Tucker.
1: So that's the bulletin right there. And they'll use all that software we just mentioned to find people. So there we go.
2: By the way, shout out to Tucker for giving Alex Stein a shout out this week. That was pretty cool.
0: You got him dinged from Twitter, though.
1: Yeah, well, that's what's going to happen when you get your, when you poke your head above the water that Alex Stein is doing. He's got national attention at this point, doing all his tomfoolery and shenanigans.
0: Yeah. We did a show with him, me, Alex, and Chris.
1: Yeah, I'm sure.
2: Yeah, we talked about 9/11
0: for like 3 hours.
1: Yeah. Oh, really?
2: It was good. Yeah. It was a good show. Yeah. Now I think Alex might be too big for my britches now, because now he's guest hosting for the Alex Jones show nowadays. So I don't know.
1: Is he?
2: Yeah. Yeah. He's been on InfoWars like four times now.
1: Oh, okay. Yeah, well, good for him.
2: By the way, while we're kind of taking a pause, I just have to say, Bud Light Orange, do not buy. This is garbage.
1: Bud Light Orange?
2: I thought it was like Bud Light Lime wasn't good, but I was like, Bud Light Orange, that might be good. No, it's not. So do not buy Bud Light Orange.
5: Not
2: this
5: a joke.
2: Is not an ad. This is an ad to not buy this. But I'm still going to drink it because it's all I have in the house.
1: So it's got like an orange flavor to it?
2: Mm-hmm. What is this? It's made with orange peels and natural flavors, which, as we know, natural flavors is just a brand name that can be anything. So
0: yeah,
1: that's awful.
2: I think it's like 4.5% ABV. Yeah, it's not good, but it's the only beer I got in the house right now, so that's what I'm drinking.
1: All right. Well, drink away. Drink a bunch of those.
2: I'm not going to drink too many.
5: Stop it.
2: I'm at the second one for the day.
0: One lemon's going to get you. Yeah. Don't drink too many.
5: Stop it with the ignorance.
2: I should have, instead of Bud Light Don Orange, I should have bought Bud Light Don Lemon.
1: Do they still make Bud Dry?
2: What is that?
0: I don't think so.
1: I think that's before your time, Chris. Back in the 90s, they said they had
2: I was born in 94.
1: Yeah, well, you weren't drinking back then. They had an ad called, it was like, why ask why drink Bud Dry?
0: Yeah.
2: Okay.
1: And I don't know what the angle of Bud Dry, I think it was just like a little different flavor. I think it's probably what the same thing they're doing with that bullshit over there with the Bud Orange, is that they just wanted like a new marketing angle to sell more alcohol.
2: I remember on the Colbert Report, Stephen Colbert would drink Bud Light Limes, and I tried the Bud Light Lime, and I was like, this is horrible.
1: Oh, it's got to be Bud Light Orange.
0: You have to be gay to drink Bud Light Lime, I think.
1: It's got
0: to
1: be bullshit.
2: Maybe I am gay, man. What are you saying?
5: Yes.
0: I'm just saying.
2: No, I'm not gay. Not that I know of.
1: You don't know.
2: Tonight.
1: You don't know. It's Gay Pride Month. You could be out there experimenting, trying to...
8: I love you, Chris.
1: Trying to find yourself. We don't know. Well, okay. It is top of the hour. What do you say, guys? You want to open up the phone lines a little bit here?
2: Hell yeah, dude. I love the phone lines.
1: Let's open the phone lines a little bit.
8: All right, I'm going to shut up and take your calls.
1: And
8: that doesn't sound too good.
1: No, it doesn't sound too good, does it? 614-388-9109. Or you can Skype directly in. And we have a few more stories for everyone. I mean... It's so much. Like, Charlie sent over a lot of links. There's, like, some more cryptid and UFO stuff I want to get to.
2: We can forego my stories because mine were pretty dumb.
1: Well, all the stories are dumb, Chris.
2: So all right. Well, we'll work in maybe one of mine.
1: All right. Caller, you're on the air.
6: Hi. Hello. Scarlett from Los Angeles, California.
1: Scarlett from L.A. How you doing?
6: I'm doing good. I just was calling in to say that I've been listening to the show since 2018, I think almost 4 years now, and I have never missed a single episode. I even bought a waterproof speaker so that I can take with me into the shower so I can listen to you guys' show, because I never miss anything.
1: Oh, my
6: and
1: God.
6: And it's just a comfort listening. There's nothing. I just sit back, and I just listen. You guys listen to you guys in the car while I do chores, just all the time. And I just really appreciate what you guys talk about, paranormal, you know, conspiracy theories and everything. You guys are a really unique show. And just wanted to appreciate what you guys do.
1: Well, thank you. You're one of the few women listeners that call in. I think our audience is right around 10 to 15% women. This is kind of like a very juvenile dude show. So we appreciate you taking the time to listen. I mean, it really is a pretty stupid show, isn't it?
6: Well, sure.
1: Yeah,
6: it's just
1: is.
6: A bunch of guys being dudes.
1: Yeah.
6: But I appreciate it.
1: Well, we appreciate you listening out there in L.A. How are you holding up out there?
6: Oh, my God. You know, I'd say you walk into a Trader Joe's, about 80% of people are wearing masks. Yeah. And I only wish Joe was on the show right now so he can rage out at that. But a lot of people are wearing masks.
2: The real Trader Joe.
6: Everyone's wearing masks. It's madness. Yeah. And now that this monkeypox is coming out, I see a lot more people wearing masks now.
1: So. Yes.
8: Release the monkeypox.
1: Well, it will be happening. Well, thank you very much. We appreciate you calling up.
6: Can I get a rapid Alex Jones name list. You know, Eric, Danny, Samantha.
1: Sure.
6: You know.
8: Kevin, David, Tyler, right, Daryl, Brian, Joseph, Paul, Charles, Mike, Charles, Josh, Tom, Jeff, Brian, Jim, Jason, Scott, Brian, Jenny, Larry, James, Stan, Riley, all of you.
1: Thank you.
6: All right, thank you. Call me up.
2: She said it was a comfort show, and after, yeah, after like a couple weeks of Pornhub and pillows, man, I make a comfort myself.
1: Caller, you're on the air.
9: Hello? Hello? Hello?
1: Hello?
10: Hello?
9: Hello? Hey, what's up, guys? It's Adam from Deborah Gets Eric Told.
1: Oh, hey, what's up, Adam?
2: Adam, my man.
0: What's up, brother?
9: I'm a big fan of all of you. You all have been on my show.
1: Yeah, now you're on our show.
9: Yeah, it's amazing.
1: This is crazy. What's on your mind, Adam?
2: Showception. It's like cumception. We should build a comfort.
1: Well, now you threw. Hey, didn't you recently go to Puerto Rico?
9: I did go to Puerto Rico.
1: I'm thinking about going next year if the world's still here. Do you recommend that I go?
9: If you could go to Puerto Rico right now, I would say no. It might be different the next time, this time next year, but it was a masked up hellscape.
1: Really?
9: It was, it was like probably 95% of the people wore masks. The only people not wearing masks were the gringos. It was hot. It was like 90 degrees with 90 degree humidity. I saw like little kids passed out in strollers wearing masks, like little 2-year-old kids. It was a bummer, man. It's the only place I've ever been asked about my vaccination status. You walk up to restaurants and they try to spray your hands with a bottle full of rubbing alcohol. And when you say no, they're really surprised because nobody's ever said no to them before. And, everything's really expensive beyond that. But I mean, it's beautiful. It's warm. The beach is cool.
1: Yeah, I mean, my wife and I are looking to go next year at some point in time to really kind of explore the island. And what you're telling me, it doesn't sound like a very positive experience.
9: Yeah, I would go to Mexico if I were you.
1: Okay.
9: If you had the opportunity. But it was cool. Like, we stayed with some friends that have a house there and live there 6 months a year. They're like crypto people, so they go there so they don't have to pay taxes. And they had an old Toyota 4Runner from the 90s, and they rented it to us for like $30 a day, and we drove from the West Coast all the way to the East Coast, man. So it was cool. Got to see like every part of the island, but yeah.
1: You see any UFOs? A lot of UFOs in Puerto Rico.
2: Last time I went, we had a bunch of extra money to spend. We called it Snorto Rico.
9: I didn't see any UFOs. It was a good time. I got to spend time with my wife, and it was fun. Got to go on first vacation ever together, really, in like 7 years, so that was cool. But other than that, if you have the opportunity to go somewhere else, I would recommend it.
1: Okay, fine. You're gonna break my wife's heart, but I'll let her know.
0: Hey, Adam, is our episode up yet?
9: Yeah, I just put it out.
0: Oh, cool. Send me a link. I'm going to, because that was fun. We had a good time.
9: Yeah, I was trying to.
8: Give me more twisting!
9: I was trying to put it up on YouTube the other day, and I couldn't. And it was like, I realized I had a strike. They'd given me a strike from having Jason Burmese on in like April of 2021.
1: Jeez. Yeah, they'll go back. Once they find one, they need to dig through everything, and then next thing you know, you either have to delete your archives and or just get banned. So,
0: I just got two strikes on my YouTube account for posting Union of the Unwanted videos.
1: Yeah, oh my god,
0: for Peter McCullough and Judy Mikovits.
2: I haven't even gotten on to YouTube because I'm just like, okay, at this point, so many people I know have been banned off YouTube. I'm just gonna hang out here and just posted an RSS feed. But then I realized, I heard this on No Agenda maybe a year ago, because I started the podcast 2.5 years ago, I think. If according to the Squarespace Terms of Service, if Squarespace deems your episode inappropriate in some way, then they have the rights somehow to ban it from your provider. So somehow Squarespace apparently can reach out, or sorry, somehow Spotify can reach out to Squarespace and have an episode banned.
1: Probably.
2: And they reserve the right to do that. That's in the TOS.
1: Yeah, that's why I don't use that. I use Libsyn, and then I'm building my own because Libsyn's the most lenient when it comes to, they just host stuff. They don't, for the most part, don't get involved with politics. They're just a hosting service. But I can see Squarespace doing that, and I can definitely see them communicating with Spotify. So, well, hey, Adam, thank you for calling up, buddy. We got to get you on Union of the Unwanted.
0: Oh, yeah.
9: Yeah, I'd like to come back on again sometime. That'd be cool. And shout out to you guys out there. You're three of my favorite podcasts all together as one. So thanks for taking the call, and take me out with a goblin, please.
1: You got it. If you want a goblin, you got the goblin.
2: Love the goblin. Man. The goblin. Come back on my show soon.
10: The creature.
9: Anytime, bro. See you guys.
1: Bye.
9: Bye.
1: It's
0: Hey, Mike, when you set up your IPFS, when you set up your Raspberry Pi and all that stuff, mm-hmm. Would it be too much to ask for you to like film it?
1: Yeah,
0: how you do
1: it? I was going to do a tutorial on it. Yeah. I was going to do a tutorial
0: because I think that would be super helpful for a lot of people that are thinking about that to sort of see like what that process is, because I don't know enough about it. We had Ernie Hancock on and he was talking all about it. But I just don't know. I don't have the technical background to really understand it, but I get a feeling that like if you were to explain how it all worked, it would make a lot more sense to dummies like me.
1: I will do it. When I set it up again on my new cluster, I'll do my best to explain it and how everyone can use it. It's still kind of convoluted, but yeah, I'll do my best, Charlie. Caller, you're on the air.
11: Hey, what's good, y'all? I hope I don't sound too terrible. I got a different setup for today, unfortunately.
2: You sound terrible!
11: Good.
10: I'm kidding. Sky point out for a minute.
11: Do you know what Matthew McConaughey would suggest to voters?
1: What he would suggest to voters?
11: Yeah, you got to vote all blue, all blue, all blue.
1: All blue, all blue, all blue?
2: Blue balls.
11: Like all right, all right, all right.
1: All right, okay. I get it now.
10: It is coming.
0: How could you have done that?
1: I get it now. Okay.
11: You know, I had to. I had to do it.
10: You're eating something real bad.
12: All right, all right, all right.
11: I actually had a question for Sir Seat Sitter, a.k.a. Skidmark, and Charlie Robinson. Are we ever going to see...
2: Is my name Sir Seat Sitter, a.k.a. Skidmark and Charlie Robinson? That's my whole name?
11: Yep. No, that was... Okay. There's a definitive
2: All right,
11: pause.
2: Sorry.
1: Yeah, but there was a... Logically, the end statement was there.
2: Okay.
11: are we going to see Charlie Robinson on Battle of the D-Bags Part 6 or 5?
0: Yeah.
2: I have invited Charlie, and I have invited Midnight Mike. It'll be sometime in the fall if they're down.
11: Ooh, yes. Very exciting. Yes.
0: Yeah, me too. Yeah, me too. I've already select. I can't talk about it.
1: It's tough
2: you
1: secret.
2: You can publish it. Honestly, I like having the D-bags public because we've already crossed bridges where somebody had already picked one, and the other person I had to tell them like, no, someone already picked that douchebag.
0: Do you want me to say who my first pick is?
2: Yeah,
0: it's Steven Seagal.
1: Oh, yes. You son of a bitch.
0: I mean, checkmate.
2: Yeah.
0: Nobody's a bigger douchebag than Steven Seagal.
1: That's a pretty good one, I got to say.
2: Well, people keep coming in with, like, Lavish brought George Soros, and then Kretcher brought Bill Gates, so now we got those two.
0: Well, I mean, is it douchebag or is it evil villain?
2: That's what that's what I've been saying. I don't know if you've heard the episodes about the douchebags. We do them every time we've done them. We've done four now. We've done them live right after No Agenda ends, and people keep voting for let me run through the winners. The first one was Ethan Klein, H3H3. The second one was Chink Hunger, Young Turks. Yeah.
1: Hey, Boo Bear, are you listening to opera in the background?
11: There's graduations at work today, so. Yeah, we got to get real patriotic.
1: Oh, okay. Oh, so he listens to the Star Spangled. Okay,
10: I'm gonna come back.
11: Hey, actually, real quick, Mike, and then I'll let you all go. Sure.
2: It's cool. I didn't mean to go.
11: Just today, I was able to get the PeerTube channel that you and I were discussing. I was able to get it set up to receive Satoshis. So now we got boostable videos.
1: Boostable Satoshi coin donations to that. Well, congratulations. You're doing some technical things for a non-technical person. See?
11: Yeah.
1: Charlie, even Booberry can do it.
0: Wow.
8: So let me succinctly and calmly as I can explain what's currently happening.
11: So if you could hit me with some Alex Jones technical malfunction karma, hopefully we're going to be doing our first video live stream on Sunday with Dave Jones of Podcasting 2.0.
1: Okay, cool. Yeah.
8: We only have $500,000 computers, not $10 million ones like Fox News.
10: Okay, there's definitely something wrong with our phone system.
8: We have a phone system failure.
10: Man, what is going on with our phone system?
8: Yeah, I'm having a phone system issue in here.
1: There you go, Booberry. Hey, thanks for calling in, buddy.
8: Ice cream.
11: Thanks, y'all. Have a good one, y'all.
8: Ice cream cone.
2: I love how Alex in that clip you have, Mike, where he says like, we've spent hundreds of thousands of dollars on these equipment. Maybe we just throw them out and get new ones.
1: Well, yeah, when you get frustrated, I know how you feel sometimes. You put that much money in
8: ice cream.
1: Just doesn't work sometimes. Why is he playing ice cream over and over again?
2: I had six different ice cream clips and somebody brought up ice cream. Or maybe I imagined that somebody brought up ice cream. I don't know.
1: I don't think anybody brought up ice cream at all.
2: All right. Sorry.
1: I don't think anybody.
2: Closing out the clips window. It's my bad.
1: I don't think anybody mentioned anything about ice cream. I could be wrong. It is a fast moving show. Well, thank you everyone for calling up. We got some headlines to get to. Not like we haven't been doing headlines already, but I guess we have some additional stuff. Let's see here. Okay, just some quick little things here. In the news, we have a UFO showing up during the Queen's Jubilee celebration.
8: That's good news.
1: You guys see that one? UFO
0: yes.
1: showing up? Okay.
0: Yeah, like an orb or something.
1: It's an orb that flew through like the contrails of the jets that were flying over. It's pretty obvious.
2: Yeah. I'm assuming the spelling of that is J-E-W-B-I-L-L-Y? Jubilee?
1: I think it is close to that, yes.
2: Okay.
1: Is Jubilee. Jubilee.
2: Okay.
1: Close. Then was a headline here. New reactive chemical found in Earth's atmosphere.
8: That's some good news on that front.
1: Oh, yes. There's a new chemical. I think it's called, it's O3. So it's oxygen trioxide. It's called trioxide. That's now in our atmosphere. And that's not good. It's almost like Earth is being terraformed. For a silicon-based organism. Who knows? Then
0: ask Peter Thiel. He knows.
1: It does. It feels that way. With everything that's going on, it feels like the Earth is being terraformed and it's being set up for whatever organism emerges next.
0: Our alien overlords.
1: Yes.
0: Right?
1: Possibly. Well, speaking of alien overlords, belief in Roswell UFO crash remains strong 75 years later. I'll bring this up on screen because this is kind of relevant. A recent poll has demonstrated that many people in the U.S. still believe that aliens crashed at Roswell in 1947. There are a few events in UFO lore that are hotly as debated as the Roswell incident, an event that has been covered in countless books, documentaries, TV shows, movies over the last few decades. Exactly what was found scattered across the ranch approximately 30 miles north of Roswell in 1947 continues to remain a controversial topic, with some believing it was a crashed alien spacecraft, some subscribing to the official weather balloon story, and others, again, believing it was some sort of secretive government project that went awry and had to be covered up. Well, I got the book Area 51 by Annie Jacobs. In that book, she contests that it in her belief, it was a Soviet experiment with deformed children on board that crashed at Roswell. It was a Soviet vehicle with deformed children that were there. And there are other people that believe that it was actual aliens. There are people that believe it was Project Mogul. And then Nick Redfern believes that it was some sort of U.S. Experiment where they were actually using prisoners in high altitude experiments. It's still hotly contested. But I did read recently that Soviet spies were very interested with what was going on in the U.S. at that point in time. So Stalin had spies over in the United States to try to get as much information about the Roswell crash and all the UFOs that were appearing in the skies. And so they reported back to Stalin, but all those documents and papers were lost when the wall came down and Russia kind of faded, or the Soviet Union faded away. So all those documents that Stalin collected about UFOs and Roswell, they're gone. So we don't know. Charlie, what do you think? What crashed there?
0: I mean, I don't think it doesn't make any sense that they're using deformed people. I mean, I think that there was. I don't know. I'm a believer that there are aliens. I don't know if that's what that was, or if that was a setup to demonize Russia or something. To kick off this UFO threat agenda. I don't know.
1: Yeah, there's another one. There's like the fifth theory is that it was a crashed German vehicle from the Third Reich.
0: Right.
1: Yeah. That it was actually Germans that crashed there. And they had to say, oh, it can't be Germans because we were supposed to kill all these fuckers 2 years ago. And so blame it on aliens. Like, oh, no, don't blame it on aliens. Blame it on weather balloons. So, Chris, what do you think? Roswell? Chris? Chris is.
2: Oh, I'm muted. I was sorry. I was muted. I was muted. I'm sorry. I pulled it. All right. You know me, Mike, you've been on my show at least three times. I think this whole thing has been a long con setup to convince people that there's an alien invasion as the last ploy to set up a world government. COVID didn't work. The next ploy, I actually, believe it or not, made a $500 bet with one of my buddies last week. We were out there shooting guns, allegedly, because I know you're not allowed to shoot guns anymore. We're at his place. He's got a huge amount of property out here in Tennessee. He's got like 5 acres in a shooting range. And I told him, I was like, I will bet you $500 that by 2032, there will be a fake alien invasion or an alien invasion. I didn't even qualified as fake. I said there will be an alien invasion. I say it's fake, but even if there's a real alien invasion, I still win the bet. He took the bet because he doesn't think it's going to happen. I think the whole thing is like a long con setup. And like Charlie said, I don't think that that's because aliens don't exist. I just think there's been a long con over the years to lure people into thinking that aliens are a threat. And when the war on terror didn't work, and now the war on viruses doesn't work, the next step is going to be the war on aliens. It's going to be Independence Day. Will Smith's going to slap the shit out of those aliens. Like, I don't know.
1: I think all the wars worked. Like it reduced the amount of like mobility that your average citizen has. It gets them used to certain checks and paperwork and more bureaucracy. Layers of bureaucracy. I think so. All their wars achieved some sort of agenda.
2: But the problem with those wars, like the war on terror, it was pro nationalism in a lot of ways. So you see what I'm saying? Like
1: sure.
2: The war on aliens would be pro globalism because the world has to come together. The war on terror was like, oh, the sandy people over there, they gotta, you know.
1: Yeah, I see your point. And yeah, if that were to happen, then yeah, it would be a global war. It would unite everyone. So, I guess that's their theory. So,
2: and but like I said, I think aliens probably do exist. Whether they've been here or not, I don't know. But I do really love the theory that OBDM introduced me to, which was this idea of underground advanced civilizations, whether they're extraterrestrial or terrestrial. It seems like most of these UFOs are coming in and out of the water, which is
13: well.
0: I was going to say something about that, Mike, when you mentioned that the story we talked about earlier, that, you know, about being off the coast of Southern California looking for UFOs and things like that. It reminded me of Bill Cooper's story of when he was in the Navy and how he was there and saw something come up out of the water and take off. And he was there on a boat with other guys and they all saw it. They saw what they saw, and they saw it a second time. And so I'm thinking, well, maybe while they've got us all looking up, it's the perfect magician head fake distraction where everything's underwater or underground even.
13: What is that?
1: I think that is one of the also another big miss on the most recent documentary starring William Shatner, Terrence Guy, is that they had no sensors under the water. If they did, they didn't display it in the documentary. They could have had sonar under there. They could have had so many other devices. They could have had like some subs under there just looking around. They did not do that. And I think that's a big miss considering all the information that's come out about UFOs and their interaction going in and out of water. Even off the Catalina Island, they said that they saw UFOs that were dropping out of the sky going down to the water. So why not put some sensors down there? And I think you're probably correct, Chris, that I think the underground, under the water, that's the real game. All this stuff up in the sky, I think it's just like...
2: I think octopuses might be the real aliens.
1: Maybe. I got a headline here that Charlie sent over. This has been going around for a few weeks. I saw this image on our friend's feed, Tony from the Confessionals podcast. And this image is on screen. Headline, Chupacabra, person with a strange hat, mysterious unidentified Amarillo object caught on camera near Amarillo, Texas Zoo. And so what's on here, it looks like a dog man kind of creature. That's what it looks like. This is a bipedal humanoid that looks like he has like a almost like a Wile E. Coyote face.
13: What is that?
0: A gorgon?
1: It could be a gorgon. It could be, what is it?
13: A gorgon, a zombie, a vampire, a werewolf, a chupacabra, a Bigfoot. It was a pigman.
1: No, it wasn't a pigman. Well, it could have been a pigman, but we don't know. So what appeared to be a mysterious-looking creature was filmed lurking outside the Amarillo Zoo, leaving city officials baffled on what it might be. In the dark and early morning hours of May 21st, security cameras inside the perimeter fence at the zoo captured a still image of a strange visitor outside the zoo at approximately 1:25 a.m., according to the Wednesday news release from the city. It's pretty creepy looking.
2: What day was it?
1: It was the 21st of May.
2: Oh, I was going to say, if it was in November, it could have been a corn on the cobra.
13: Mm-hmm. Bigfoot.
2: Instead of a chupacabra.
1: Yeah. Yeah. Okay, Chris. All right.
14: The man's a goblin.
1: So this has been This is not. I'm not getting wasted time dinging you. Okay. You ran out. The button is depressed now.
13: Wrong.
1: It's being worn out. This has been going around. Like if it is like a person, it's a pretty thin, lanky person. I'd like to know how tall that fence is. So what's an average height of a chain link fence that's the perimeter? 8 feet. So this thing's probably 5 to 6 feet tall at most, I would guess. So city officials are asking anyone with ideas about the visitor's true identity to contact the city of Amarillo's public communications department. And so the government's involved, the local government's involved. So it's a fascinating little piece right there, but I'm guessing they're assuming it's some dude or a guy in a costume. He's just making merry out there. Tomfoolery. So I don't know. If it is really a dog man, fantastic.
13: Yes.
0: Well, so speaking of Tony Merkel, our mutual friend, he's the producer of my show, Macroaggressions, and Chris, he's your new neighbor. He just moved to your neck of the woods. He put out a show. Number. I will. I'll hook you guys up. He put out a show where he went into the mountains in Kentucky with a guy who had called his show talking about seeing Dog Man, having not just seen it, but having like a really horrible experience with his own dogs, and they were out hunting in the woods, and this Dog Man thing like destroyed his dogs in front of him and things like that. And it was so sincere and so spooky that Tony's like, well, I'm going to hire a film crew. We're going to go out there and we're going to look for ourselves and see what we can find. And so he did that, and he put together this really great documentary. This, I guarantee it didn't have William Shatner in it, but besides that, it was pretty fucking good.
1: That story you're talking about, Charlie, I listened to the entire thing. The guy who's telling this story conveys so much detail, and there's like a lot of emotion in his voice because you can tell he cares about his dogs. He's out there hunting in the woods as a young man, and he encounters something that is ripping one of his dogs apart, scaring the hell out of him, chasing him, and his dog is fighting for his master's life. And it is an insane story. I'll find the link and I'll post it up in our Discord. I'll post it on social media. It is a fantastic story. And Tony took that and ran with it and went to the location or thereabouts of where that dog main sighting, that incident took place. Very well filmed documentary. I think it's the first of many that he is going to do. So hats off to him for putting out something as strong as that first effort for what he's doing. So good for him.
0: Yeah, I agree.
2: The Dog Man scares the shit out of me. I'll be honest. Like like Dean Reiner and I did that whole Dog Man episode, and he's since then. For 2 or 3 weeks after that, the woods behind my house, I did not enter them because I was freaked out. But you know, that was like a year ago. And I was at this guy's house. We had just got done golfing, and I went to my buddy's house afterwards. We drank, a 12er of Modelo's. We're sitting there shooting the shit, and his neighbor comes over, and, you know, I give him a beer, and he starts talking. And he's like, bro, you got to see this thing the Bigfoot left in my woods. He would not let me take a picture of anything, he said, because he did not he didn't even say he didn't want to ruin a good thing. It was something along the lines of, like, I think if something gets posted, they're going to be on to me. And he told me straight up front, and this is like a redneck guy. He was carrying a shotgun and a pistol the whole time we were walking around. He said he was worried about if I posted anything, they'd be on to his location. And he told me that Bigfoot are definitely interdimensional creatures. But he showed me a picture. No, he wouldn't let me take a picture. He showed me, he brought me into the woods, and I saw it in person. If you can see me on camera, there's like a huge tree going straight down the middle. And on either side, there were two other huge trees going straight in a cross section. Except both those two trees were buried multiple feet into the ground. And he said he heard some grunts out there. And before this had happened, this guy tells me, he said, I didn't believe in Bigfoot, and I was like, I just want to see one. I just want to see one. And he put that thought out in the universe, and within minutes, outside of his house, he heard this loud thud, loud grunting, and that's when that showed up. And he brought me out there, and dude, I don't know if a human could have done this. You would have needed a machine to do it. There was and this was 2 nights ago, he showed me this. There was a huge tree in a perfect cross-section. There's a tree standing in the middle, tree in a perfect cross section going this way, tree in a perfect cross section going the other way, in a just a perfect unison. Like, there's no way it naturally occurred. And those trees were buried into the ground, and you could see that they had been forced into the ground. They didn't grow out of there.
1: There's a lot of Bigfoot researchers that suggest that those X's, those crosses, those are produced by Bigfoot as some sort of like marking their territory or some sort of symbol to other Bigfoots in the area to stay out or to mark hunting areas. So it's fascinating. Sure. I mean, I believe there's something out there. I think the government knows about it. And
2: I got goosebumps when I saw that. When he showed me that, I was like, ooh.
1: It's crazy stuff. Well, let's do a few more headlines here, guys. Just a few more before we get the hay out of here. I got... So Charlie had that one. Here's another one from Charlie. Chris, get yours ready.
2: I got one or two I can get.
1: You can send it over.
2: I sent you one on the not the carrot chop, but the regular DM.
1: You can throw, DM, that'd be cool. Here it is. 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
14: That's good news.
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1: By the way, this two-story location, it looks like it's out of Blade Runner.

0: again, dude. First job, last job in fast food, dude. 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
1: They're going to they have you ID. 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
0: Mobile Alabama.
1: Meanwhile, the fast food chain's fourth lane will be dedicated to customers looking for the traditional drive-thru experience. Okay.
2: And the fifth lane will be dedicated to people that just want to fight each other.
1: Yeah. Well, I guess there are some Taco Bell fights. You can have that there. Yeah, especially at 2 a.m. You know, you get done with the bar. You go to Taco Bell to fight. Sure. The location will be operated by local franchisees, Borders Foods, which has more than 230 Taco Bell locations across the upper Midwest. Okay, that's good news. This thing must have cost millions and millions and millions of dollars. This is crazy. They don't post in here how much it costs, but just looking at it, it's like three stories. It shoots into the sky like this glorious, futuristic, dystopian Taco Bell future. And it's like
0: the Blade Runner of Taco Bell.
1: It is. It's weird. Like, I suspect that they have AI running here, and they'll be able to predict your order before you even get up to that drive-through window.
0: I'm more of the Fifth Element Taco Bell kind of guy.
1: Yeah, me too.
0: I want Gary Oldman with a weird haircut there to give me my order.
1: Yeah.
4: Look at that guy.
1: You put that story in the carriage or the DM right there? Oh, you did. Okay.
0: I sent you like three of them. I think the first one might be a good one to start with, but we don't we do one or two tops of these.
1: I'm going to do the second one because this is topical.
0: Okay.
1: So Paul Pelosi's DUI charges dropped. Unfounded rumor goes viral.
4: This is what I want. This is what I need.
1: Okay. Paul Pelosi, husband of Nancy Pelosi. Okay. So let's see here. Fox News contributor Leo Terrell. Also chided the seemingly hypocrisy of the law enforcement, writing on Twitter. I can't stand the way this is. Who wrote the Snopes? No wonder.
0: Okay. Snopes. I didn't recommend this one. I thought this was interesting mainly because everything I was seeing was that Gavin Newsom stepped in and had these charges dropped. But Snopes says it's not true. And hey, for once, Snopes might be right with this. I just thought it was interesting.
1: Because, yeah, I heard that the charges were dropped, and I was like, okay, par for the course. I mean, if you're going to be in power, why not call in some flip favors to have your charges dropped? You know, why not? But so on June 9th, the Napa County District Attorney published a statement to clear up the confusion about Pelosi's arrest. According to the DA, Pelosi was arrested on May 29th, which is not that far off from that dogman sighting in Texas. For driving under the influence of alcohol and driving with a 0.08% blood alcohol content or higher. Pelosi was
2: maybe he blamed it on Dogman.
1: I would at that point.
2: His attorney blamed it on Dogman and he got him off.
0: Could have been a Dogman.
4: Yeah. I have to do it.
1: Let's see here. So Pelosi was cited and the court date was scheduled for August 3rd.
0: Wait, she was cited out in the woods like somebody saw her?
1: No, cited, C-I-T-E, not cited as dog man, cited as in ticketed.
0: Gotcha.
1: So he's supposed to appear in court on August 3rd. According to the DA, this is standard protocol for any DUI case that is referred by a law enforcement agency in Napa County. So I guess that was some disinformation going around?

0: So,
1: as far as I can tell, I have not found confirmation that Gavin Newsom himself dropped the charges, although it does seem that the charges were dropped.
0: I'd like to... Yeah,
2: he killed his brother in a car crash when he was a kid, too.
0: Gavin Newsom did?
2: Or Paul Pelosi? Paul Pelosi did.
0: He killed his brother in a car crash?
2: Yeah.
1: Yeah.
0: Damn, this guy...
2: He was like 16 years old, and his brother was like 18 or something like that.
0: That's sad.
1: And then Nancy was like, I want to marry that bitch.
0: Well, I mean...
2: Did you see Nancy Pelosi back when she was like a swimsuit model?
0: No. You got pictures?
2: You seen those pictures? She has a huge rack.
0: Wow.
1: There's pictures of Nancy with JFK.
0: Really?
2: I've heard that. I haven't seen them, though.
1: I've seen them, unless they were fake. Yeah,
0: she'd take them out?
1: Nancy Pelosi, JFK. Let's look them.
0: Maybe she took them out.
1: I didn't notice the huge rack. I think she might have been a little young for that, but with JFK, but let's see.
0: According to Snopes, Paul Pelosi is going to appear in court on August 3rd. So we'll see what happens. I'm hazarding a guess that he is not going to appear in court.
1: Yeah, I mean, August, that gives him plenty of time.
0: I mean, I think, isn't the government supposed to collapse this summer? I thought it was supposed to collapse in July.
2: I was hoping it would collapse already.
0: The 4th of July is going to be the collapse of the government. Wouldn't that just be like to wrap it up in a nice
2: That'd
0: bow?
2: Be fine. Yeah. Yeah, I'd be all right with that.
0: Okay. As long as
1: all right, here you go. Nancy Pelosi, JFK. I'm going to put it in the DM right now.
0: Okay.
1: I don't know if you could have a show it.
0: Yeah, I can.
1: In the meantime, I did have one that I thought was kind of important to cover. The first one I sent, where's this? Yeah, the first one was the North Korea. Because just because I thought that Kim Jong Un's description of the vaccine was almost identical to Fauci's description of it for the last 2 years.
0: Yeah, North Korea is calling its COVID vaccine an immortal potion of love.
1: Yeah,
3: I love that headline.
2: Immortal potion of love. That sounds like we should have named Union of the Unwanted that.
0: Yeah, the immortal potion of love.
2: That'd have been a bet. That's a bet. That's a missed opportunity.
1: They're calling it. I mean, I know it's kind of a goofy comparison, but is it really? I think that's pretty much in more words with scientific dogma. We have said the same thing. Not we, but the scientific community and the government have said the same exact thing about the COVID vaccine.
0: Well, it's a love potion, immortal potion of love. So COVID-stricken North Korea has finally begun its vaccination program, calling the COVID-19 jabs an immortal potion of love. However, the vaccines are so far reserved only for soldiers working on national construction projects, according to U.S.-funded nonprofit media outlet. So this is their own formulation, I would imagine? So two anonymous sources provided details to RFA describing how broadcast vehicles would play loudspeaker messages at vaccination sites, highlighting how the vaccines were a gracious gift from Kim. They play loud political propaganda messages as soldiers get injected with the vaccines from China. They're calling it a vaccination of love from the highest dignity. Okay, how is this different than what's going on here?
2: Exactly. It's not. How can they trust a Chinese vaccine, though? I thought they weren't big fans of China.
0: I don't know. I think they have better relations with China than they do with us.
2: COVID. Could you imagine the North Korean version of a COVID vaccine?
0: Oh,
2: how awesome that would be.
0: It comes like in a shoe, and they and they inject it into you with one of those turkey basters. It's just, I'm sure they're pretty efficiently dished out over there. There's no refusal over there, I imagine.
2: They have 8 choices of haircuts over there.
0: Yeah, they do. You can have all the models from Kim Jong-un's approved haircut lists. So
1: they all look like Jim Carrey in Dumb and Dumber 1 or Dumb and Dumber-er, the prequel.
0: So it goes on to say here, so it says... the vaccine program is rolling out to the soldiers, but other citizens are unhappy that they have yet to get the jab. People saw the scenes of an emotional soldier singing, weeping, and shouting, but they looked on emotionless. So as of Thursday, the total number of fevered persons in North Korea topped 3.2 million, and 69 people have died, according to the state news agency.
1: 69, dude.
0: Huh, okay. How can we believe any of this?
1: Well, you can't, but it's and I guess this proves my original point, which was not only can you not believe that it's a heavenly potion of love?
0: Immortal potion of love. Immortal potion of love. Immortal. And like now, it's going to make you live forever.
1: But yeah, I guess my point with bringing this article was it's hard to argue that we don't have a very similar level of propaganda about the vaccine coming from our media and our government.
0: And totally. In totally unrelated news headline here, and now, adult sudden death syndrome. This comes from the Daily Mail. People under the age of 40 are being urged to have their hearts checked because they may potentially be at risk of sudden adult death syndrome. The syndrome, known as SADS, has been fatal for all kinds of people, regardless of whether they maintain a fit and healthy lifestyle. SADS is an umbrella term to describe unexpected deaths in young people, said the Royal Australian College of General Practitioners, most commonly occurring in people under the age of 40.
4: Man, I got mixed emotions about this one.
0: Well, let's just
1: get the buzzer ready, Mike. They couldn't call it Happies.
5: Disappointed!
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7: What have I done?
1: By the way, I did send you that picture of JFK and Nancy Pelosi sitting there. Nancy, her tits look all right in that picture. Not great.
0: She looks all right. I mean, she looks very confused. And obviously, JFK is saying, can I nail her? Probably.
1: Yeah. old enough to count, old enough to mount, as Hassan would say.
0: Well, guys, I think we're going to wrap it up. You have any parting words for anybody? Chris, please.
1: I got nothing.
0: Okay. Well, where can people listen to your podcast?
1: Oh, shitmyass.com is the best way to get there. 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
0: And
1: Charlie Robinson's been on there. Alex Stein's been on there. Alex Jones has been on there for 2 minutes. David Icke was on there for an hour.
0: And Charlie?
1: You know, Mike's been on there three times.
0: I've been on there a few times.
2: Yeah, Macroaggressions, available in audio format wherever podcasts are served. In video, I'm on Iconic, David Icke's platform, Rockfin, Odyssey, and Band.video.
0: Yes. Yes.
8: Band.video.
0: Oh, you did have that. Charlie did have the headline of a California school bus driver arrested for selling fentanyl to students at a special needs school, which I'm going to have to dig into that next episode.
2: That's, honorable mention, I guess.
0: Yeah. That's a good one.
1: Mike, I got to say, this is outside of No Agenda, my favorite podcast ever. So it is an absolute honor and a pleasure to be on here. I fucking love you, Mike.
0: Well,
1: and I love
0: Christian
1: and Joe.
0: Yeah.
1: This is the podcast. If people aren't listening to this podcast, they need to listen to this podcast.
2: I've got a mug made by Bags.
0: Oh, wow. Yeah, look at that.
2: OBDM mug.
0: Yeah, thank you.
1: I have my, I should have worn it. I didn't wear my Look at My Sausage Bags t-shirt. I have the Look at My Sausage Bags t-shirt.
0: And special thanks to Paul. Paul put together the donation drive to help me get that cluster in the back there. So thank you, Paul, big time. And thank you guys for hanging out.
1: I love the show. I love you, Mike. Hey, you're good people.
0: Thank you for coming on, guys. And go to obdmpod.com. to join the Discord. It's $1 a month, and donate. We also have links to merchandise and whatnot. We'll be back on Saturday, just in two days. So by the time you listen to this, it'll be like Friday, and then we're back for another show. I have no idea what's going on. Hopefully, Bill Shatner will crank out another documentary by then. I'll be able to listen to and watch. We'll see. We don't know. I'm going to try to get some more guests on the show at some point. I think Alex Stein might be too big for us now. I think he might be too big. What do you think, Charlie?
2: Piss.
0: Yeah.
1: I'm still in the DMs with him. I could maybe shoot him a word.
0: I haven't reached out to him yet. He seems like a nice enough guy. He just seems like he's very busy at this point.
1: Yeah. He's on, like I said, he's on InfoWars a lot now.
0: Yeah.
2: It's all happening.
1: He'd only been on InfoWars once. Like, I've had him on 20.

0: feel, then it's kind of hard to talk about it.
1: Yeah.
2: I can talk about Lord of the Rings for hours on end. And it's not real.
0: Well, that's what I mean. It's probably more real than space, though.
2: Yeah. There was an episode of Mysterious Universe where they talked about this book where this guy went into a story that the whole entire story of Middle Earth is the history of our Earth. And it was pretty amazing.
0: I've been like high watching Return of the King thinking, you know what? Yeah, probably. Like plenty of times.
2: This happened. This has happened.
0: There's even video evidence of it. I see it with my own two eyes.
3: What's your favorite of the Lord of the Rings?
2: I see it as one film, really.
3: Yeah.
0: The Hobbits were the least good.
3: Yeah, they were terrible. What about the animated Hobbits from the 80s?
0: Is that the one with Leonard Nimoy singing?
3: Yeah.
0: I've only seen the meme. I've only seen the meme.
2: Leonard Nimoy sings in that movie?
3: I don't know.
0: Well, you know what I'm talking about, right? This is a perfect lead into a space show. We've already brought Lord of the Rings into space. So, yeah, Leonard Nimoy, you have to have seen this.
2: No, I have not. I'm aware
0: Nimoy
2: of the cartoon.
0: Bilbo Baggins.
2: What?
0: You have to have seen this. This was like peak internet, like early internet. This was like Charlie Bit My Finger level of meme.
2: Are you pulling it up?
0: Yeah, okay, here we go.
2: All right.
0: I need to get that DNS sync, obviously.
2: Yeah.
0: All right, here we go.
4: In the middle of the earth, in the land of Shire, lives a brave little hobbit whom we all admire.
0: Now this is Leonard Nimoy singing. He's got the same haircut and almost it looks like he has the Spock ears on, unless his ears are already kind of like that.
3: Is it him animated?
0: No, it's really him sitting there. There's like a little girl with a badge on that says Hobbits Unite. I'll put this in the chat just so people can mute it and watch along.
3: Was this on the soundtrack from the 80s movie?
0: I don't know.
3: Or
0: maybe
3: it
0: says
3: Leonard
0: Nimoy,
3: where
0: the Ballad of Bilbo Baggins.
3: Where was this performance happening at?
0: It's like a music video? While I'm playing it, maybe I can look this up.
3: Was Leonard Nimoy in the middle?
0: Sorry, what?
3: Was he known for his musical talents?
0: I mean, this is probably the most famous thing he ever sang, as far as I know.
3: Okay.
0: Leonard Nimoy.
3: Well,
0: Bilbo. Okay. All right, I'm going to play it while I look this up, because now I'm just as curious.
4: In the middle of the earth, in the land of Shire, lives a brave little hobbit whom we all admire. With his long wooden pipe, fuzzy woolly toes, he lives in a hobbit hole and everybody knows him. Bilbo, Bilbo Baggins, he's only 3 feet tall. Bilbo, Bilbo Baggins, the bravest little hobbit of them all. Hobbits are peace-loving folks, you know. They're never in a hurry and they take things slow. They don't like to travel away from home. They just like to eat and be left alone. But one day Bilbo was asked to go on a big adventure to the caves below to help some dwarves get back their gold that was stolen by a dragon in the days of old. Bilbo, Bilbo Baggins, 3 feet tall.
0: Just to pause it, you can tell this was made in 68 because, like, it's a bunch of kids with hobbit ears and they all have crazy tie-dye shirts. Psychedelic shirts. So this is definitely, Wikipedia says, The Ballad of Bilbo Baggins is a song composed by Charles Randolph Green and performed by Leonard Nimoy, telling the story of Bilbo Baggins and his adventures in J.R.R. Tolkien's 1937 novel, The Hobbit. The recording was featured on a 1968 album, Two Sides of Leonard Nimoy. The second of Nimoy's albums on Dot Records. It was also released as a single. Oh, yeah. All right.
2: You're blowing my mind right now.
3: What other songs he had on there? Were they all Hobbit-themed? Or
0: I don't think so.
3: Different? Okay.
0: But this was, so to answer your question, this was before, if the other ones, animated ones, came out in the 80s, this was predated that by about a decade or more.
3: Yeah.
0: Wow.
3: Yeah.

0: Well, there's it's a 2 minute song. It's like a minute in. I feel like we don't need to hear the whole thing.
1: Yeah, we got it has kind of a Glen Campbell, Rhinestone Cowboy feel to it, you know?
0: Yeah, I like it. There's a yeah. Also, it's since it's from an album, it's probably copyrighted. So
2: Nimoy recites the song's first verse in a 2013 Audi advertisement, where he engages in rivalry with another actor who played Spock, Zachary Quinto. That's Cold Acid in the chat just posted.
0: Wow.
2: I don't know how I've never seen this.
0: So Wikipedia is wrong, according to Cold Acid, because he says it's 67, but Wikipedia says 68. But that that leads us perfectly into... We went from Lord of the Rings to Spock to Shatner. Let's make it current events here. Do you think if Leonard Nimoy was still alive, he would have flown up there with Shatner?
2: I mean, he kind of would have had to, right?
0: Yeah.
2: I mean, they're a team.
0: Cold Acid, what kind of Canadian fucking Wikipedia do you have? I'm looking right here. It says 1968. I don't know what you're talking about. All right. Well, we did get one voicemail, and I don't know who it's from, but... Let's go ahead and get that out of the way. If you want to leave a voicemail or call into the show, it's 865-465-6271. 865-465-6271.
3: Fuck outer space! Also, there's no proof that anything exists out there. In fact, there's no proof that anything exists outside of my own mind. Everything's a figment of my imagination, and you can't tell me otherwise.
0: That's all true.
2: So Bill Gates called in?
0: Bill Gates isn't that smart.
2: So yeah, space, huh? It I've heard theories of the it doesn't exist recently, and it's very interesting to me. But I don't know. It depends on what you call space, because I've seen videos recently. From I didn't leave the tab open, but it's from a checkmarked thing on YouTube that says that the atmosphere of Earth goes out past the moon. So when does space start? You know,
1: yeah,
2: that's what we got to define space before we decide whether or not it exists, right?
1: Or if it's gay,
2: right?
0: Yes. Well, it's space is fake and gay.
3: Gay.
2: I've just heard that it's curious. That's the last news I heard about on that front. So
0: I mean, in that clip I was playing, I'll probably put it at the end of the episode. Before we started the show, there was that clip of Owen Benjamin talking about the astronomical odds that the sun and the moon would be the exact same size, even though they're astronomically different distances away and all this stuff. And it's like, when you break it down like that, a lot of it seems like, I mean, is it more likely that it just happened to be perfectly that way, or that they're actually the same distance away?
1: Or yeah, what was that stat that Owen Benjamin said?
0: Oh, 400, what is it? I don't know. He might have been making that up, but it sounded good.
1: Is that what he said? Did he say it on Tinfoil Hat? He's been killing it recently. He was on Crow 777 too recently.
0: Yeah, he's calmed down a little bit. He's more into like space and the moon landing now than he is the Jews.
1: Yeah.
0: But yeah, no, he makes a lot of people make a lot of sense with like the whole breakdowns of space being fake. I like the idea personally that outer space is just like infinite whiteness, and they put a big like black cardboard dome over us, and they just poke holes in the top, and that's what stars are.
2: I love how it's made of cardboard. It's so economically feasible.
0: It's a budget firmament, man.
1: Yeah, I grew up in the Pacific Northwest, so they used to tell us all these Indian tales when I was little, and there was some story about maybe how some giant eagles pecked holes in the firmament, and that was the light poking through. That were stars.
0: Well, that...
2: Sure, I believe it.
0: That gives me a good idea, actually. I wonder if they're open.
2: Well, you going to go to the store?
0: What? No, we can call a planetarium real quick. I was trying to remember what the name of these places are.
2: You think
1: they usually think are, they're usually oh, doing go. Laser light shows on Friday nights.
4: From the Office of Education Planetarium. This is an information line only.
0: Ah.
4: At any time during this message, you can press 0 to reach an operator.
0: Oh.
4: Please note masks are currently required regardless of vaccination status.
0: Okay, so we're gonna be homeschool parents looking to take our kids to the planetarium.
1: We're in a sort of a triangle, love triangle, gay love triangle thing.
2: No, just community
0: from a homeschool co-op.
2: Community, yeah.
1: A thruple.
2: I don't think we're gonna get anybody.
0: It says they're open.
4: You've reached with the planetarium. I'm either away from my desk or on another line. Please leave a message and I will return your call as soon as I am able.
5: Begin speaking after the tone, then hang up when you are finished or press any key for further options.
0: Hi, yeah, this is Dave, Dave Johnson, and I'm here with a couple other parents. We're looking to take some kids. We're from out of town and we're trying to take some kids to the planetarium. I have Mr. Metis and Mr. Adam on the line.
1: Hi. Hi. we're bringing our kids in from a more rural area, and we're looking to find out more about the firmament.
0: Yeah, like where, like who made it, who built it, and we really care about, you know, our kids getting the whole truth, and we'll look past the mask requirement as long as you don't make us wear the masks, you know, good compromise, I think. Yeah, if you could just let us know, call me back at this number if you could. We're curious about the firmament and like how far the sun and the moon are away, or if they're the same distance away. And that's about all, unless you guys have any other questions.
1: Are you guys still doing the Led Zeppelin laser light shows on Friday nights?
2: Yeah, that's it. That sounds amazing.
0: Yeah, I wish space looked as cool as that, honestly.
1: Yeah.
0: Well, just to recap, if you could call us back at 865-465-6271 whenever, at your earliest convenience. We want to know about the firmament, how accurate your moon to sun ratio is, and the Led Zeppelin laser light shows. And the masks. Also, well, like if we don't have to wear masks, we won't be mad that you require them. Just that kind of thing, you know?
1: If there's a presentation where we can show the children the 1986 explosion of the Space Shuttle Challenger, we'd appreciate that as well.
0: All right. Thanks again.
1: Bye-bye.
6: It was all poop water.
0: Well, I think that went about as well as it could have gone.
2: So everybody gets a fake name but me.
0: I gave Adam a real name. Well, because like I was kind of like, is somebody going to jump in with a fake name? But then I waited and I was like, I guess I couldn't come up with a fake name on the fly.
2: Oh my God.
0: We can try a different planetarium later and see if they'll actually pick up. But I think that was an okay message.
2: One in Hawaii. Isn't there one in Hawaii? There might be one in Hawaii. They'd be probably open.
0: Ooh.
2: More likely.
0: Hawaii. But they usually open at night, right? Or they open all day?
2: No, they're open all day. We used to go to planetariums on field trips.
0: The one I called said it opens at 7 p.m. California time.
2: Oh. So that's like the sexy planetarium. Late night. Adults only.
1: Yeah, they probably have like adult wine mixers.
0: I got one hit for one that's still open. It closes in half an hour.
2: Ask about the Eagles. Don't forget to ask about the Eagles.
0: What? This one didn't have a phone number listed? No way. I hate it when they do
2: this. Don't want you to call them anymore. They want to do everything.
0: Oh, wait,
2: online.
0: No, it's down at the bottom. Yeah. Dude, that ruins Craigslist prank calls because like everybody's just only listing their email now because of people like me. All right, one more planetarium and then we'll actually get into some fact-based stuff about the firmament. I have some space station clips too.
1: Nice.
0: You guys think the space station's real?
2: Yeah.
1: What do you...
7: 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The museum is open from 9 a.m. to 5 p.m. every day of the year, including all holidays, except we are closed on Thanksgiving and Christmas Day. 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For more detailed information about the museum, visit our website at...
0: I might have to bleep a lot of this out.
5: Whoops. Comedian mail. Mailbox.
0: I didn't mean to hit that button. Comedian mail. What the hell's going on?
2: What's happening?
0: I hit password. Pound accidentally.
2: You got into somebody's mailbox.
0: I hit pound and got into their mailbox?
2: You got into the mailbox, and it's asking for your password.
5: Login incorrect. Mailbox.
1: Try Tulsi.
0: Holy God. Okay, I'm going to have to back out and try this again. I'm sorry. I don't want to start hearing the Hawaiian. Well, they speak a different language in Hawaii, so it would probably be fine. I wouldn't be able to hear what their private business anyway. They speak Swahili there, I think.
2: Yeah, that's what I heard.
7: Hello, thank you for calling the museum.
0: Is it zero for operator?
7: 9 a.m. to 5 p.m. every day of the year, including...
0: There we go.

0: no.
1: Security, Adam speaking.
0: Hi, Adam. That's actually Hello? Kind of funny because we have one of my friends who's right here. His name is Adam also. That's
2: yeah, my name's Adam too.
0: Imagine it's funny. That. So when sometimes that happens, okay. It makes you kind of think like, wow, small world, yeah.
2: It's meant to be.
1: Yes, sir.
0: So,
1: what can I do for you?
0: Well, we're from out of town, and we're just kind of, while we're here on the, you know, around the Big Island and everything, we're kind of looking for a field trip to take our homeschool kids on, and we heard really good things about your planetarium, so we just wanted to make sure that you had, what was what we were looking for to see if you had any, like, Pink Floyd or Zeppelin light shows at certain nights?
1: The best thing to do, because, like, they don't really inform security on this, and what I can do is I'm going to transfer your call. Try to see if you can actually, you know, to the ticket office, and then you can, you know, from there you can speak to someone.
0: Okay. Well, so, I mean, if you're not doing anything, we could chit-chat for a minute if you wanted.
1: Sorry, guys. I'm busy right now, but, okay. Yeah, let me transfer you. Okay, hold on.
0: Thank you. Ooh, I like this whole music.
3: Copyright strike.
4: Hello?
2: Aloha.
4: Hi.
0: We got transferred from security. I'm not sure how we even wound up there, but we're from out of town. Just a couple of homeschool parents, and we're looking... We had a couple questions about the planetarium and hours of operation and if you do laser light shows and...
4: Okay, so for the planetarium shows, they will be showing every Monday, Wednesday, and Friday. And then there will be a showing at 10:30 a.m., 12:30 p.m., and 2:30 p.m.
2: What bands are featured in the laser light shows?
4: I'm not sure if there's any bands that are featured in it, but each one is about 25 minutes, and then there are also different shows for each timing.
0: Okay. Well, they probably have the Ballad of Bilbo Baggins by Leonard Nimoy, right? Once in a while, just special occasions, maybe.
4: I'm not too sure.
0: Hmm. Do they teach? Because we're kind of particular about you know, what our kids learn and everything. Do they teach about the firmament in the planetarium presentations, right?
3: Firmament based curriculum is what we're looking for.
0: Yeah.
4: I'm not too sure, actually. Let me go grab a manager to who's a little bit more informed about it to talk about it.
0: Okay, thank you.
4: Yeah, no problem. I'll be right back.
0: You want to take this one, Midas? I've been talking too much.
5: It was all poop water.
6: Hello, can I help you?
3: Hi. We're hi. Hello. Can you hear me?
6: Yes.
3: Yes. So we're some homeschool parents, and we're thinking about visiting the planetarium, and we're not sure on the type of curriculum that we would need to accompany visiting the planetarium. And I was wondering, do you do a firmament based show, or do you do a current science based show?
6: So this one. It's kind of hard to say because these are new and I haven't seen it, like the birth of planet Earth. These are like about solar system, I believe. It's more for kids, but I don't know, is it like fully science based?
3: Right. We're wondering if it's more religion based or more science in quotes based.
6: Yeah, I'm not sure about that because I haven't.
3: It's a new show. Okay. Yeah. We'll maybe. We got the hours of the shows from the other gentleman that we spoke with. So, thank you very much.
0: I could just jump in here for a second.
3: Yeah.
0: In the formation of the Earth, is that what you said it was? Formation of the Earth.
2: Birth of the Earth.
0: Birth of the Earth.
6: Earth. Yeah.
0: Do they? talk about in that how the Tim Allen belts were formed? The radiation belt thing?
6: Oh, I don't think so. It's more for like kids. I don't know how old is your kid, Toby. It's more for like elementary kids. It's not.
0: Yeah, well, I homeschool too, ages 16 and 37. The older one, who's 37, is he got held back a lot of homeschool grades. But the 16-year-olds would probably like it, right? It's not too little kid-ish for them, maybe.
3: Oh, they'd love it, you know.
6: I don't know because I haven't seen. I can't even tell you. But if you can call tomorrow, or let me have your name and number tomorrow. I can ask the planetarium people to call you back.
0: Oh, we'll probably just call them tomorrow then, because they, and I'm sure there's a pamphlet maybe about the Tim Allen belts that they have when we stop by.
6: Probably. I'm not sure.
3: Oh, pamphlets are good souvenirs.
0: Oh, that's a good point.
6: Are you coming tomorrow?
0: We'll probably call back tomorrow. We'll be in town for like the next couple of weeks here out, wakeboarding, doing
2: the kids love Lay's. Are there Lay's available? Science-based Lay's?
6: No, we don't have chip? Lay's.
3: The Sandbar tomorrow in Conway Bay. So
2: in the food court, is there any sort of hula show or luau type activities?
6: No, we don't have any luau shows or anything. Right now it's because of the pandemic, so we have no guided tours or anything.
0: Oh, but you don't require masks, right?
6: We do require masks to go in, and it would require a COVID vaccine card or a test.
0: Oh, both. Okay, so you can mask and the card. Okay.
2: What about religious exemptions? We're a Christian-based...
6: That would be like a test, though. You would have to have a negative
0: test. Well, we homeschool, so we don't believe in tests of any kind, really, you know?
6: It's from the state government, so we have to oblige with it.
0: Okay, yes, that's fine. I understand. Is there, we kind of, let me run this one by you just real quick. If we agree not to be upset that there's mask requirements, will you agree not to make us wear masks?
6: No, it's required in the museum. Yeah. And then there's no gaiters, so it has to be a mask. There's no gaiters or bandanas.
0: I thought gaiters were just in Florida. They have them in Hawaii? I'm sorry. Maybe I'm not following you. I'm sorry.
6: The mask, you know how they don't have the, it's kind of like a bandana, like a gator. It's called a gator.
0: Have either of you guys ever heard of that? A gator?
3: Yes, I have. I have. Yeah. Yeah. Mm-hmm.
2: Oh. Yep. Myself, no.
0: Well, I guess that's all the questions we have. Anybody else have any questions? We'll call back tomorrow unless you guys had anything.
3: No, I wanted to say that Adam, the security person, was very pleasant.
0: Oh, yes.
2: Yeah, that guy.
0: Oh,
6: great.
0: Yes, Adam, the security guy, is very, very nice and pleasant to us. He needs a raise, probably.
6: Oh, I'll tell him that. And then, if you do want planetarium, you have questions about it, I could let them know and they could call you because they don't really have a direct line, that's why.
0: Oh.
3: Sure. Yeah. Give him the number.
6: Yeah. Okay.
0: I see what you're saying. Oh, so they want my number?
6: Any number. If you guys have any questions, they could answer it because they're mostly inside a planetarium, and we just have to catch them in the right time.
0: With a net or like a butterfly net or. It's 865-465-6271.
6: Sorry, can you say that again? 865.
0: Yeah, it's a East Coast number, so it's because we're out of town. That's just my cell. 865.
6: Okay.
0: 465-6271.
6: Okay, 865-465-6271, and then your name also.
2: Hello.
0: Yeah, my name's Don Johnston. I almost forgot my name for a second.
6: So I'll have them to call you tomorrow. Okay?
0: Okay, thank you.
6: Oh, you're welcome.
0: Stay safe.
6: You too. Bye.
0: All right. Well, it was a little long of a call, but it was pretty fun. And now I'll have a voicemail to play tomorrow. I hope she wrote down all our questions, especially about the Led Zeppelin light show. It was a good call, Adam, on that one. Oh, shit. How long have I been talking, but it's not been going through the clean feed. It's just been going through to the stream. Sorry about that.
2: Hello. Okay, I was only going a couple minutes.
0: Well, Hello. It's all going to be on the recording, but yeah, you didn't hear any of what I was saying. You, everybody else did, I think, but not the two co-hosts.
2: What happened? You gave
0: I muted clean feed, but not my mic, so it was like everybody was hearing it except for you two, because I'm a fucking idiot. Yeah. But NetNed put this in the chat.
5: Hello, children. My name is Dr. Adams. Welcome to the Planetarium.
7: I thought it was Planetarium.
5: Well, it is, but I have a bone disease which impedes my ability to pronounce the T in Planetarium. That's a pretty weird bone disease. Yes, perhaps someday I can get a bone marrow transplant.
0: Nice. All right, you guys ready for some... You guys have anything space-wise?
3: What happened in the rest of the call?
2: Yeah. Are they going to give you a call tomorrow?
0: Oh, yeah, that's right. You guys couldn't hear any of that. I wonder how long I was... God.
3: I had just said, give her the number. And then okay. It was...
0: me and her were hearing each other, and the people listening were hearing it, and the recording got it, but you guys just couldn't hear shit, because I forgot to unmute my fucking... Wow. I'm an idiot. All right. Well, they're going to leave me a voicemail tomorrow, and hopefully she wrote down all our questions about, like, the Led Zeppelin... laser show and the firmament based curriculum and all that.
2: Is that a thing? Do they do laser light shows at planetariums elsewhere?
3: Yeah.
2: I grew up in Portland, Oregon. They had this thing here called OMSI, the Oregon Museum of Science and Industry. And it was like a children's museum, but they used to have laser light shows.
0: Like at night.
2: They featured different bands during the summer. You'd have like a Metallica night, Pink Floyd, Led Zeppelin.
0: Yeah, I've been to one of those shows. I think it was a Floyd one in Ohio.
2: Yeah.
0: Anyway.
2: I had to go.
0: Did you guys have any space-related stuff you wanted to get to now that we talked to the planetarium? I think that's that we took that bit as far as we possibly could.
3: So, okay. I listened to this podcast YouTube channel hybrid thing called Deep Thoughts Radio sometimes, and he was just talking about a bunch of space stuff on his most recent bonus episode, and I sent you some clips. I don't remember what I named them. Let's see. It's going to be...
0: Oh, shit. Where'd you send him? Twitter?
3: Oh, yeah. I thought I sent a link on Twitter.
0: You probably did. I just haven't been messing with my phone in half an hour at least. Let's pull them up. Let's see what we got here.
3: Yeah, I can have to log into the thing. Oh, sexy.
0: Yep. This beer not bad.
3: Adam, I just started listening to Deborah Gets Red Pill. I have listened to about 3 episodes today, and I'm enjoying the show.
2: Which one did you hear?
3: Thanks,
2: oh,
3: wow. Let's see. I think I did the... I have to pull it up on my phone. Everybody's on their phone.
0: The latest one's the reunion one, right? Where you guys talked about Rogan and Sanjay.
2: Yeah.
0: Yeah, I liked that one.
2: Yeah, that was good.
0: I have missed episodes here and there, but hearing the show from its early inception compared to now, Deborah has definitely gotten pretty red-pilled compared to how she started, I would say.
2: Yeah. Yeah, I had to switch it up, so I broke the show up into 3 different shows. So I'm just doing like a hardcore conspiracy show with my friend Chud. And then my wife and I...
3: That's a fantastic name.
2: Yeah, Chud X is his name. My wife and I just bought like a bunch of land up here in rural Oregon. And so we're doing like a homestead show. And then Deborah and I are doing like just a one-on-one chat show. Just because I didn't feel like teaching her about like Nephilims or Flat Earth was really like...
0: They're both on the same feed though, right?
2: Yeah, it's all under the same RSS feed, just so I don't have to, like, go promote 3 new shows.
0: Right. Yeah, no, I've been liking it. Cool. So yeah, I guess we got right into it up top. I didn't give a proper introduction other than names and pleasantries. But yeah, it's Adam of Deborah Gets Red Pilled, who's got a lot going on, and that's I'm subscribed to it in the apps. What's the website for that?
2: We don't have a website.
0: No, I didn't know about it.
2: Yeah, just podcatchers and still on YouTube. So
0: nice.
3: So and then, far.
0: Yeah, for now. And then we got Mead is obviously returning for the fourth time now or something?
3: Something like that. Yeah, we did the moon, time travel, and then the 100th episode. So.
0: That's right. Man, that 100th episode was train wreck in a good way. you got Fun Fact Friday, obviously, which you just secured a parade float for.
3: Yeah. We're going to be in the Christmas parade here locally.
0: Awesome.
3: We're going to live broadcast from the back of the truck. It's going to be awesome.
0: That's pretty badass.
2: Are you going to decorate the
0: truck? There is going to be video of this, right?
3: Yeah. My wife's going to have, I'm either going to put it up on a tripod and just record the whole thing, from the inside the truck also, or, something like that. There will be video, there will be pictures. Awesome. And I'm going to have a banner on the side of the truck that has a QR code that goes straight to the subscription and the live feed.
0: That's badass.
3: And then, yeah, I'm going to be pimping out newpodcastapps.com and podcast 2.0 certified and all that stuff too. So the banner is going to just be filled with logos. It's going to be amazing.
0: Yeah. And I'm sure Adam and John would love to see some pictures of that.
3: Yeah. Yeah. Adam's already asked for pictures on No Agenda Social.
0: Yeah. Awesome.
3: You guys take pictures.
0: And then you got Amidus Pod, which is my personal favorite. And then what's Amidus Live? Is that happening?
3: It's in the works. Okay. It's, right now, it's just I've got a bunch of copyright-free music playing, kind of just like chill techno stuff.
0: Oh, I meant you're like solo synthwave. Talk, is that?
3: Yeah, the podcast itself, live show. I don't know if I'm actually going to release it as a podcast. It might just be live show. Haven't decided yet. And, so, ethereal. So it goes away. Just me. I'm going to try and make it a useful show. I'm going to talk to people about like whatever their process is for whatever they're doing, either the hobby or their job. Tips and tricks for life, essentially. Try and make it useful.
0: Nice. I got a Bimrose really bad. This beer is really getting to me. Do you want me to, can we get to these clips in like 30 seconds while you stall for me?
3: Yeah, no problem.
0: You promised you were good at stalling, so.
3: Yeah, so Adam, yeah. I listened to the, the Bible episode. I think it was 36.
2: Okay. Go ahead.
3: The Bible, occultism, and spirit cooking. Spiritual healing, not spirit cooking. Listen to something else about spirit cooking.
2: Okay.
3: And then I had not heard about Tartaria.
2: Yeah.
3: And you mentioned in that episode, but I didn't get to listen to the next episode, which is Make Tartaria Great Again.
2: With Ryan Alexander.
3: Right. I haven't listened to that one yet, but I'm very interested because I just did a quick DuckDuckGo on Tartaria, and it looks very interesting to me.
2: Yeah. Well... Be careful what you wish for, because once you start, you can't stop, man.
3: Oh, I love rabbit holes.
2: It's never, never ending, man. It's
3: That's
2: funny
3: fantastic.
2: You looked it up on DuckDuckGo, and you got some cool stuff out of it. My wife had a friend in town last weekend, and she looked it up on Google, and the first article that came up was something from Bloomberg, I think, and it was like Tartaria, the QAnon of architecture.
3: Oh man, that's fantastic! Yeah. How much are they going to milk the QAnon thing?
2: Yeah,
3: I mean, but, it deserves to be milked, but
0: I feel a lot better.
2: Yeah, this girl flipped out on me. Like, you know how people get really mad at people for like flat Earth stuff?
3: Right. Yeah, they get livid about it.
2: Yeah, which I can't understand. I tried to just give this girl. I tried to give this girl the Cliff's Notes on Tartaria, and she freaked out, dude.
3: It, so, like, all the stuff that I don't know how I haven't heard of Tartaria. I dig around and go down rabbit holes all the time, and I don't know how I've
0: never
3: heard.
0: Can you give
3: of
0: us like the beginner's nutshell on what that is, because I haven't heard of it either.
2: It's just the thought that there was a worldwide empire called Tartaria, and they created, you know, they built all these fantastically huge structures all over the world, and then the they were wiped out by a cataclysmic event that most people refer to as the Mud Flood. But all this, all these buildings were left, and that we just kind of inherited them. So, like, a lot of the stuff that you see still being used today was already here.
0: So this is fairly recent then. This would be like way after the pyramids.
2: It's 1850.
0: Oh.
2: Forward, pretty much.
0: You know what? I watched a whole video on this and I just didn't connect the name to it.
2: Yeah. So most people that are deep into it think that anything before about that timeline, you know, just the history and the timeline's been super messed with. So
3: it's like Last Tuesdayism, but the 1850s instead of Last Tuesday.
2: I think so, yeah.
3: Are you familiar with the Last Tuesdayism?
2: No, go for it.
3: Basically, nothing existed before Last Tuesday. Prove me wrong. Everything came into existence exactly how it was last Tuesday, including your brain and all the pathways in it. Everything came into existence in a working state last Tuesday, and there's no way that you can prove otherwise.
2: Yeah, that really messes with your brain when you try to think about it, and how I would try to explain it that to you, dude. Oh man,
0: crazy.
2: That would have made my wife's friends super angry if I would have done that.
0: Here's what I've been using lately about like the moon landing, but you could apply it to flat Earth and the firmament and all that too. Is like when you just lay this on somebody. Okay, Alex Jones is absolutely crazy, right? Nothing he says is true. Inevitably, this type of person that you're talking to will always go, yeah. Like, yeah. Well, Alex Jones believes the moon landing happened and that the Earth is a globe. And they're like, shit.
2: Yeah, perfect.
3: You got me. and then if they say, well, he's right about that, be like, well, what else is he right about?
0: Where's my bell? Yes.
2: Good. I mean, Neil deGrasse Tyson's told us recently that it's more of an ovular pear shape.
0: Yeah, I love a pear shape. You just like put an image of a, like just hold a pear and like look at the shape. It's like, that's not what they teach me in school, pear shape.
2: Yeah.
3: That's not the pictures I've seen from NASA. I've seen from NASA, it's a little blue marble.
0: Well, okay, this kind of leads me, if you don't care, me just into a Neil deGrasse Tyson clip that we can detour on real quick.
3: Get it.
0: All right. This is Neil deGrasse Tyson doing what he loves to do and debunking the moon landing was fake theory. By the way, that's not him playing the drums.
8: Have you really thought about what it would take to fake a moon landing? Because the rocket did launch. We all saw the rocket launch.
0: Okay, let's break that down.
3: The rocket
0: launched. Yes, and that's not proof.
3: No. So proof number one.
0: Yeah, fail.
8: We all saw the rocket launch. Okay? So there's hardware there. They're like office buildings of blueprints for the design of the Saturn V rocket.
0: Okay.
3: I've got an art book from a video game where there is just pages and pages and pages and pages of fictional weapons.
0: Yes. Bingo. Yeah. And yeah, going back to the Lord of the Rings thing we were talking about, there was like a whole history book, the longest Lord of the Rings book. What's it called?
3: There's Cimmerillion.
0: Yeah. Just because you have a bunch of paperwork on something, dude, if having a bunch of paperwork made something true, the IRS would be out of business.
2: Yeah.
8: Blueprints for the design of the Saturn V rocket. The hundreds of engineering hours that went behind this and the records of those designs.
0: Okay, so the records of the designs, which I think were lost. but, you know, okay. And then hundreds of engineering hours, as if the government doesn't pay people to just pretend to work all the time in every department.
2: Yeah, what do they get, like $56 million a day or something is the budget of NASA?
0: Yeah.
3: Close to $60 million a day.
0: Yeah, so all, and it bothers me that this is Neil deGrasse Tyson, no matter who's talking to him. Like, he did this on Rogan, too. But this is for, like, NPR or some bullshit. Like, his go-to, the moon landing was real defense, is it'd be too hard to fake. Think about all the paperwork you'd have to forge.
3: Somebody printed out some papers, therefore.
2: Yeah.
0: The best evidence that it was real.
2: Yeah, it'd be harder to fake than it would be actually to go to the moon.
0: Yeah, logical fallacy after logical fallacy here with this guy. But I mean, and he's an alleged rapist, so.
8: Designs. If you wanted to fake the moon landing, you would have to fake all of these documents.
0: Oh! I need that as an ISO.
8: You would have to fake all of these documents.
0: Whoa.
8: And it just seems to me it's way easier to just go to the moon. Has anyone considered that? Just go to the moon. That's easier than faking all of this.
3: Is it?
8: So, no, but yeah, we went to the moon.
0: By the way, that was the whole segment on the moon landing. The name of this video is called Neil deGrasse Tyson, Did We Go to the Moon? They lead off with that question, and then he answers like 20 more irrelevant questions. That was all his evidence.
3: Be in the show notes, right?
0: Oh, I'll have I bookmarked it. I'll put it in the show notes. But yeah, that was the only moon coverage in that whole video titled Neil deGrasse Tyson, Did We Go to the Moon? And then that's all his evidence is. It's like, it'd be hard to fake the paperwork. You had tons of man hours and people had blueprints for it. And you had a great point. It's like, there's blueprints. There's so many fake blueprints. Like, Leonardo da Vinci had blueprints for a helicopter. Did he actually fly a helicopter back then?
2: Did he get Rogan to flip on the moon landing?
0: Yeah, but Rogan's kind of dipped his toes back into it. Okay. At least being agnostic on it now. But I remember that was the first time I really got pissed at Rogan, was way back when he was always talking about how it was obviously fake and there's no way they did it. And he has Neil deGrasse Tyson on the first time. And he's like, oh, I guess it was real. Like, dude.
2: Man.
3: All right. Maybe like, he just got tired of hearing about it from people. Maybe it was marketing.
0: Well, yeah, there's also, yeah. I mean, once you get an audience that big. But okay, so here's just a clip. And I think you or I or both of us brought this clip. And I think Adam played it on Hog Story, but we in our Moon episode 50, which I'll put in the show notes, Meatus, you and I had this clip. But just when Neil deGrasse Tyson says there's all these blueprints of like how they like built the technology to get to the moon. NASA astronaut Don Pettit or Don Pettit, however you say it.
9: I'd go to the moon in a nanosecond. The problem is we don't have the technology to do that anymore. We used to, but we destroyed that technology, and it's a painful process to build it back again.
8: Office buildings of blueprints for the design of the Saturn V rocket. The hundreds of thousands of engineering hours that went behind this and the records of those designs.
0: Oh, what? Something's not adding up with air. I don't know.
2: Yeah.
0: They don't have the technology to build it, and they destroy the technology. It sounds like they destroyed the blueprints for the technology if they don't know how to do it anymore.
3: The fact that then that this stuff doesn't exist anymore and that we can't figure it out. I can take my phone and shoot 4K video and have it streamed instantly across the entire globe with my little, you know, $500 phone.
0: You mean across the entire plane?
3: I said planet. I didn't say what shape it was.
0: You said globe, man. I don't make to rewind.
3: Did I say globe? You said globe. You can rewind it. If I said globe, I'm right. No, the Earth.
0: I'll fix it in post.
3: Sphere. Is
0: this wait? Give me a raw cut of you saying planet.
3: Planet.
0: Okay, and then I'll go back and edit that in and take out where you said globe.
3: Perfect.
0: All right. Just while we're on the charlatan scientist kick, I got a Bill Nye clip too.
10: But when it comes to moon landings,
0: and just like the Neil deGrasse Tyson one, this is the whole clip about There's no before or after regarding the moon. This is his whole presentation on why the moon landing was real from Bill Nye.
10: But when it comes to moon landings, just ask the person how you would generate all that paperwork.
0: These guys with the fucking paperwork. What the fuck is going? That's like your go-to evidence.
3: Why are they going all in on paperwork?
0: There's no way to print all these papers.
3: It'd be so
0: much easier to travel 240,000 miles and back into space with a pocket calculator on jets.
3: Through thousands of miles of 3,000 degree atmosphere.
2: With a car on board that's bigger than the spaceship.
3: And some aluminum.
0: And you got to go through the Tim Allen radiation belts.
2: Yeah.
0: Ooh?
10: Ask the person how you would generate all that paperwork. Ooh? The warehouse is full of documentation that NASA created to make landings on the moon would overwhelm anybody trying to do it on the side. It'd just be very difficult to print all that.
3: Now, okay, hold on. I didn't think about this. I got a printer in my closet. It's a